0: KERN Newsroom, your live and local news update.
1: The former DA booked on suspicion of DUI. I'm Chris Davis. You may remember the name Ed Jagels. He was the district attorney for Kern County from 1983 to 2010. Monday, he was arrested and charged with two misdemeanor counts of driving under the influence. Police say Jagels was stopped on Stockdale Highway about 4:30 and was booked into jail by 7 p.m. with a $10,000 bail and a court date set for Wednesday. Police are not offering much more info for now. If you haven't voted yet, you still have plenty of time. The polls for primary election day are open through 8 this evening, and the ballot drop-offs are also available through 8. There are 20 of those throughout the county. The governor's race is not the only one on the ballot. State Senate, county supervisor for a couple of districts, and even superintendent of education are on there, too. As far as turnout goes, the measurables so far include the early voting returns, and according to Bakersfield Now's data, it is a little behind early voting from 2022. By this time then, 18% of the ballots had been brought back, and as of this morning, the 2026 numbers were about 17%. That may seem like a small difference, but in California, that does mean tens of thousands of votes. Some tough times in Arvin may have some tough solutions. Right now, the city council is having to deal with the city having a $1.5 million budget shortfall, which means that the city may not be able to offer all of the services that it's been able to over the last 5 years. The city council may be looking at leaving some open positions unfilled and may also consider asking you for more money if you live there with a potential sales tax increase. No real increase, though, yet in the price of gas in California, which is now $5.99. per gallon, according to Gas Buddy. I'm Chris Davis in the KERN Newsroom with news every half hour and when it breaks on News Talk 96.1 and AM 1230. KERN.
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6: You still have less than 3 hours, 2 hours, 54 minutes to get your ballot in. And as long as you get it postmarked by 8 o'clock, they will accept it for the next 7 days. So it's doubtful in some of these closer races, and I've told you some of the close races that I'm going to be watching, particularly that 16th Senate race between incumbent Melissa Hurtado, the Democrat, and, excuse me, Manpreet Kaur, and Republican Guillermo Gonzalez, the Delano restaurant owner. And so it could be Wednesday or Thursday that we get some final numbers. But as those that are watching on YouTube can see, the lovely and talented planning commissioner and owner-operator of KC Steakhouse, Cassie Biddle, has joined us live in studio.
7: How are you?
6: Looking lovely. Oh, look, you got your toes done and everything.
7: They even match the dress. That doesn't happen very often.
6: Peach and peach.
7: It's a very special day. It's election day.
6: It is election day. It is a very, very special day. What is new with you?
7: Oh, there's so much going on that we could talk and talk and talk, but today's election day, and I cannot voice enough how important it is to make sure you get that ballot in for the primaries. It was amazing how many people in the restaurant told me today that they weren't getting their ballot in because they felt like their vote didn't count. And I'm going to tell your listeners right now, that's the only time your vote doesn't count is when you don't get it in the mail or don't get it dropped off at the county elections office. It is so vital that we participate in every election that has something to do with our local government.
6: Yeah, absolutely.
7: There's a lot more on there than just the governor race. You know, those are some of the sensationalized races that you see all over the news. But at the end of the day, it's the local stuff. It's the local politics that really have a say in how we live our lives and run our businesses in this town. Yeah. So definitely get out there, get that vote in. And it amazes me how many listeners and how many people pay attention to your social media and how many phone calls I got just from one post. So, Ralph Bailey, you do a good job definitely getting that information out there. So I thank everybody for all the phone calls.

0: that I got today. And I promise you that if there is a major announcement, which there is a major announcement coming, it will be right here on the Ralph Bailey Show with you, because you've been along the ride with me this entire time. And I can't say thank you enough for every opportunity you've given me on this show to be able to talk about the issues that are in the downtown area and what happens in our businesses and how much city council is important and vital to every aspect of our lives here in Bakersfield. So thank you for giving me every opportunity that you have to come on here and make new friends and to be able to get my voice out there.
1: Well, thank you for that compliment, and it's unfortunate that there's not going to be an announcement made today, and I will just give you this advice, and I hope there are a lot of people listening. Your future is your future, and when you get into politics, you're going to have a lot of people in your ear, people that don't have the temerity to put their name on a ballot, but they like to play expert, and they believe that they know better, but you have to go with your gut. Because you have to live with Cassie Biddle, you have to make the decisions, and no matter where it comes from, it's up to you. Don't let anybody run your life within the political world or in the restaurant world, in the business world. You would never sit for that at your restaurant. If I came in and said, you know, really ought to change that pork chop, you'd be like, okay, yeah, Ralph, we're going to change that. Daniel, we ain't changing nothing. Don't listen to Bailey. What does he know? That's what you should be telling some of the people that are in your ear, that this is my life. And I'm going to live it the way I deem best. And I don't know how to describe certain people, but I'll just for now keep my mouth shut.
0: That advice, I can't agree more. And when I first started all of this back in about 2018, I was told multiple times, you have to keep politics and religion out of your business and out of the conversations with your customers if you want to stay successful. Well, my mother and I have owned Casey Steakhouse since 2012. And since 2018, I quit listening to that advice, and I started talking to the people around me and seeking wisdom from those that pay attention to the issues in town and getting the opinions of people that I maybe wouldn't usually get opinions from. And it's amazing how much you can learn from just listening to those around you. And
1: yes,
0: you are definitely one of the loudest supporters that I have, and one of the most wise friends that I have, alongside Michael Turnipseed and Les Clark, and you can go on and on. And at the beginning of this, they told me it can be dangerous to have politics in your business. And I will say I have gained nothing but friends, customers, wisdom, and appreciation for my city and how things work from taking that leap off of the diving board into this world. And
1: yeah,
0: it's been a long road, and it's been disappointing. And I know that government is very difficult, and it takes a lot of learning. And I feel like I've learned a lot in the last 8 years. I think that, you know, with the homeless crisis and the pandemic and so many different things that have affected the business, I've learned a lot, but I also have so much more to learn.
1: Yeah.
0: And I'm going to learn that from your listeners and from the, you know, the people that are around me. So,
1: and I hope if you learn anything from me, you learn that you can't always rely on political experts, so-called political experts, because the professionals often have their own interests in heart, and they have sometimes a conflict,
0: mm-hmm,
1: where they're looking out for something and they're giving you advice,
0: mm-hmm,
1: when in fact that advice is trying to impact somebody else. It's not really impacting you. And so, you know, I poo-poo a lot of these political so-called experts who get paid to get people elected but don't have the temerity of their own to put their name on a ballot. But they'll certainly tell you how to run a campaign, Jack, or how to run your life. And it just seems to me that's wrong.
0: That's
1: wrong.
0: That's
1: that an advisor should be to just be able to push you or give you advice, but they should not be telling you what to do. And they damn sure shouldn't be telling me what to do on my damn show, or they'll never appear on this show again, ever.
0: Ralph, I love your passion, and I hope to have that passion too. And it's
1: Well, it's anger right now, and I apologize, and I should have lost my temper, but I'm a flawed man.
0: You know, I've had those moments throughout my time of getting to know this city, and I know that I don't understand campaigns. I don't understand the campaign process. I don't understand any of the politics that come behind it. What I understand is community service. I understand getting out there and getting involved, and it doesn't mean just showing

0: Showing up to a city council meeting, that means showing up to the downtown cleanups that we have when we had issues. It's being there for your community and getting to know those around them. So as far as what I know how to get out there and to hear my constituents, and I know how to listen. And I know that God gave me two ears, two eyes, and only one mouth. So I am trying to learn that a little bit better. But at the same time, learning to stand up for myself and realizing that sometimes not all wisdom is good wisdom.
1: Yeah.
0: I agree with that. And I am just going to have a long road ahead of me of trying to figure all this out, because politics are scary. They are volatile. It sometimes isn't even the other side that is your worst enemy. Sometimes it can be, you know, those that you call friends. So I have a lot to learn, and I'm thankful that I have you along the way, because you're my passionate friend, and I've got several of those. Blodgy Rodriguez, she's listening to.
1: Love Blodgy.
0: Don't you? And they're my feisty friends, and they're the ones that, you know, keep me grounded as well, that not everything has to be polished and has to be perfect. It just has to be real, and it has to be my true opinions, how I feel, and what I think is better for this community. And at the end of the day, every opinion I have is mine, and I will be a wild card until the last days. And through the pandemic.
1: I do know this. I don't know one human being that doesn't want to see you get more involved with this community. They've seen you be a part of the Planning Commission. They've seen you on the Jim Wheeler's board. They've seen you ensconced in this community. They've seen the genius that you have done with your restaurant as a young businesswoman. You're not even 40 freaking years old. I hate your guts. And you are an established businesswoman with an iconic restaurant that's going on almost 90 years old. And you've improved it beyond what anybody could have thought it would have ever been back in the good old days, the 90s. You've taken it to another level, and just your involvement. Everybody wants to see you get involved. And again, I would just give you advice to listen to your heart, listen to your family, and don't necessarily listen to these so-called experts. And I'm going to make a major announcement. We're going to make some changes on the Ralph Bailey Show. I just made that determination. We are going to make some dramatic changes effective immediately on the Ralph Bailey Show. I appreciate you coming in. I love the food. Chris, you can have the tacos. I got the chicken pot pie soup, and you can have the sweets.
2: I will not say no to that.
1: Tell them where the desserts are coming from.
0: See, this is the exciting stuff for me.
1: I know.
0: I am
1: this,
0: so...
1: Let's show, I forget we're on television.
0: As politically speaking as well.
1: Look at this. Go ahead and tell them where it's from.
0: So we've partnered with Tastries Bakery over off of Rosedale Highway. They are a local bakery that uses no preservatives. They have gluten-free options. They use organic products, and they use all fresh ingredients. So this is our strawberry cream cheese bar. It is layers of fresh strawberries with cream cheese and then a streusel on top. We also have it in a churro bar as well. Oh, yeah. So good. We have that one, and then we also have their honey cheesecake right now, which is specially made for Casey's Steakhouse, and it is a honey-infused cheesecake that we top with berries, and then she's made these cute little white chocolate honeycombs that go on the top of our cheesecake. So it's been really exciting to be able to highlight another local restaurant and be able to serve their products in our restaurant and be proud of our community and what we can do.
1: And you know Kathy Miller is my fictional girlfriend. I absolutely love her and her husband. They are a great couple.
0: Did you know that was actually my first drop when I was 16 years old? It used to be called Cookies by Design, and it was owned by a sweet lady named Mary Sue Ballou, who was actually Monica's grandmother. So it
1: Monica kind of, who?
0: Monica that used to work for me.
1: Really?
0: It went full circle, so Mary Sue gave me my first job at 16 as a baker and a cookie decorator, and then I got to give Monica her first job as a bartender and cocktail waitress.
1: That's
0: at Casey's Steakhouse.
1: Crazy.
0: I love it. I love this town. I love everything that is Bakersfield. We are all connected on so many different
1: levels.
0: We really
1: are. So. I was in a golf tournament with some strange guys that I just met, I was playing with, and they were like, "You're an LA guy and you've been here this long?" I go, "No, I hate Bakersfield." No, I hate it. But the people have kept me here.
0: There's
1: I said
0: so
1: the
0: many
1: people
0: good
1: are
0: things.
1: Just extraordinary.
0: Kathy Miller's one of those. She's a
1: she
0: good
1: is.
0: Christian
1: She's
0: woman.
1: She's one of those people.
0: She stands
1: that
0: on
1: category.
0: Her beliefs, and,
1: yes, she
0: and
1: does.
0: We've got to have respect for a business owner that's willing to do that.
1: And I completely disagree with her.
0: Yeah,
1: I completely disagree with her, mm-hmm. but I respect her ability to fight and her ability to believe in what she believes. And I absolutely adore her, and I think she absolutely adores me. We've got a great relationship. She's very.
0: I love that.
1: She always comes to me when she's got a story to break for us. So. All right, that's great that you've added that to us. Thanks for coming in.
0: I appreciate you, Ralph.
1: Can't lie and say I'm not a little bit disappointed, but you've got to do what you've got to do.
0: We're getting there. We got to give everything due time, and We got to give respect.

0: Back to the candidates that are on our ballot today. This is a serious race, and it is very important that if you are not registered to vote, please get registered to vote before the next election. We have another one coming up on November 3rd. That's going to be a very important race, so we need to make sure that everybody's registered, paying attention to the local candidates and the policies that are coming up, and make sure that we know what we want for our city.
1: Absolutely. Well said. Cassie Biddle. Restaurateur, planning commissioner, and overall good egg.
0: I appreciate that.
1: Quick timeout. We're coming right back. And the major announcement today was there are going to be some massive shakeups on the Ralph Bailey Show, effective immediately. In the meantime, it's TRBS, News Talk 96.1 at AM 1230. 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
3: On the Wednesday edition of the First Look program, there's a lot going on. We got election results. We got Dr. Dev talking about medicine. John Cox from the Californian will administer a very crooked news quiz. And we've got all the latest in state-of-the-art news and traffic and weather. 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

0: fix my headset. Is that the J5?
1: Osmonds.
0: Wow.
2: Want to hand over the card now, or...
0: Yeah, let's just go ahead. Handing him my black card.
2: I'm pretty sure there's been a couple people that have been asking for that for a while.
0: There it is. There's my black card. I know it says Luigi's on it, but that's my black card. I had to turn that in. Wow. Wow. Is that the Jacksons? No, it's the Osmonds. Is that Al Green? No, it's Andy Williams. Oh, my bad. Wow. Wow, wow, wow. All right, I want to thank Cassie Biddle for joining us, and stay tuned. Stay tuned, that's all I can say. She is a wonderful human being, she is, and she will be a wonderful addition to whatever she intends to do in the near future. In the meantime, we don't have a lot of time to get into anything.

0: but what do you got on the board?
1: Let's see. Get rid of the filibuster, LOL. Republicans just look representation from blacks in the South, no problem for Ralph Bailey.
0: What?
1: I have no idea. This one's out of left field.
0: Try that one more time.
1: It says, get rid of the filibuster, LOL. Republicans just took representation from blacks in the South, no problem for Ralph Bailey. I'm lost.
0: You need a code finder to get through that. I have no idea what he's talking about. What else you got? I wish I could respond to that, but I don't understand the statement.
1: Let's see. Michael Dukakis can finally pass the torch from his cringeworthy ride in the M1 Abrams wearing a huge helmet. Now that Pete Hegseth's attempt at the karaoke drill with the troops, he looked like a deer trying to escape from barbed wire.
0: This must have happened yesterday. I was out of the loop.
1: Did you not see this video?
0: No.
1: There's a video out right now of Pete Hegseth doing karaoke drills, and it's bad.
0: Really?
1: It's pretty embarrassing.
0: Yeah, I was on the golf course yesterday. I want to shout out to Samantha Laura, who created the Hey There Delilah Foundation. We had on the show last week. I hope you heard her. And Stephanie Pease, who invited me. I have to apologize because I had to cut out after 13 holes. The good news is, Chris, the leak is over.
1: Huh?
0: I have a brand new spanking faucet in my bathroom basin.
1: Nice.
0: It's gorgeous. And it has two valves, you know, a hot and a cold.
1: Yeah.
0: And you're saying, well, Ralph, doesn't everybody? No. My old one was one centerpiece thing that you turned left for hot and right for cold, and you pushed down on it to stop, and I had like a little drip. And as I've tried to explain to you people, and I don't know if you take me seriously or not, I'm not very bright. I know a lot about presidential history. I know a lot about history. I know a lot about wars. I know a lot about journalism and communications. But I'm not that bright. So I let this drip just... I was telling JR about a month ago. The drip is getting so bad, JR, I have to close the bathroom door for it not to bug me. So I know what you're screaming at your radio. Why? Why, you idiot, would you just not call Dewey, Cheatham, and Howe? What is what I used to call my real estate company. I don't call them that anymore because I like them. But I used to call them Dewey, Cheatham, and Howe. It's an old Three Stooges gag. Anyway... Why would you not call them? Because I'm not that bright. How many times do I have to tell you? Well, finally, on Friday, the drip became a pour. And I'm like, okay. And the real reason is I'm not stupid. These people have been patient with me. I went through a typical bad period in my life where the maintenance of my apartment was not up to snuff. And I've since changed that. No, I haven't changed. I found Lydia. Oh, I love Lydia, my housekeeper. And so these people have been patient with me. I've been there for 13 years. They've raised my rent twice. I shouldn't say this out loud, but I'm paying less for a two-bedroom than most people pay for a one-bedroom. They're going to have to drag me out of this place. So my owners and my real estate people have been so cool to me. I'm reluctant to complain about anything. You remember when I missed something and I got in trouble for it because my living room was flooded with water and it came from upstairs? Well, they haven't even fixed the roofing where it caved in because I just don't want to complain. I am so happy with where I live. Like I said, I've lived there for 13 years. That guy's raised my rent twice. He could get $700-$800 more for that. My apartment than he does. And Jason's just a good guy, and Lindsay and the people at my real estate company are really good people. And so I had to be there, but here's the thing. You remember when I lost my keys 2 years ago? And because I left them in the mailbox and the drug addict boyfriend next door who doesn't live there anymore stole my keys after the Dodger game, and I had to have a locksmith come and change the locks.
1: Right.
0: Well, I haven't given my real estate people a copy of the key. Yeah. So when they called me on the golf course and they said, hey, the maintenance guy is going to be there at 1:30, I panicked because now I have to be there or they're going to find out that I don't. And I'm going to give them. It's not that I'm trying to keep it from them. I just never gave them a key. And I'm now going to give them a copy of the key, obviously. But I had to be there to let the guy in. And so I had to leave the tournament early. And what's crazy, Chris, I played 3 days in a row.

0: and this is the best day I played yesterday. They had a hole. I don't care. We're going to go long because I got to tell this. I'll tell after the break. My highlight is a great story. Well, no, it's not a great story, but haven't you all figured out why I talk about golf on this show? Do I have to quote the famous fictional character Bonnie Fife, a.k.a. Don Knotts, on why I talk about golf on this show? It's therapeutic.
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2: Keith Peters in Washington. For a state that's home to Hollywood, there isn't much star power in California's gubernatorial race. It's a somewhat different story in Los Angeles, where a reality television personality is running for mayor as the city prepares to host the Olympics. More primaries are being held this evening as well. Democrats are banking on a rare chance to regain ground in Iowa, a rural state that has repeatedly eluded them in recent years. Republicans, meanwhile, are grappling with a New Jersey congressman whose unexplained absence could put their already slim majority at risk. On Wall Street, the Dow Jones Industrial Average up by 228 points, the NASDAQ rose 7, the S&P 500 advanced 9. More details at srnnews.com.
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4: I'm Chris Davis. What the numbers say on primary election day. As of now, according to Bakersfield Now, the early voting numbers are a bit below where they were during the last statewide primary in 2022, with 17% of people with ballots having returned them by this morning compared to 18% from last time. The polls are open through 8 this evening, and the ballot drop

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3: 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We got Dr. Dev talking about medicine. John Cox from the Californian will administer a very crooked news quiz. And we've got all the latest in state-of-the-art news and traffic and weather. 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

0: you. When I hit those high notes, you gotta get the volume way up. You are the sunshine of my life. Yeah, baby.
1: Yeah, YouTube's gonna have to stop me on this.
0: Yeah, that's enough. That's enough. That's enough. That's enough. 842-537-6842-KERN. What audio have we not played, Mr. Burdick? Let's hear from, I was going to play Mr. Pence. Let's hear from Chuck Schumer.
1: Gotcha.
0: Mr. Schumer is a member of the Hebrew faith. He is supporting Graham Platner for Democrat senator from the great state of Maine, which is the, what is Maine? The lobster state? Hey, Siri. What is the state of Maine? That's a stupid question.
2: Here's some info about Maine.
0: Maine is a state. What is the nickname for Maine? I don't know. Anybody know that? I know that Augusta is the capital, correct? Is Augusta the capital of Maine? Yes, it is. Its largest city is Portland. I don't know what the nickname is. Is it the lobster state?
1: Anybody the pine tree state.
0: The pine tree state. I would have never guessed that. Where Susan Collins is in deep doo-doo, as I said at the top of the show, not a really good time for incumbents.

which says a lot, which gets back to my original editorial, if you were with us in the 3 o'clock hour, the reason that the incumbent mayor can't even win outright, the reason that there's no overwhelming leader for the gubernatorial race, the reason that a reality show villain most likely or could possibly be in a runoff for mayor is because of incompetence. Incumbents thrive when things are going well. Incumbents are, in the words of Ralph Bailey, quoting his nephew, are in deep doo-doo because nobody's happy. The country right now, what would you give it? C minus? And the only thing that's getting us out of summer school is the fact that millionaires and billionaires are doing really well. You know, that's Gavin Newsom's first line. California is the fourth largest economy on the planet. We have a bigger economy than most countries. That's right. Because if you're a millionaire or a billionaire tech exec in Northern California living in San Francisco, you're making hundreds of millions of dollars. If you're in Hollywood, if you're in the industry, if you're in entertainment down in Los Angeles, you're making hundreds of millions of dollars. But the rest of us are living the real life. So of course, between the tech companies in the Northern California and what is remains of Hollywood, because even Hollywood's been devastated by the stupidity of California and the shows and movies that were once produced in the streets of Los Angeles are now in Tennessee, or they're shooting in New York, or some any place but California. So of course we've got this mega economy, and if you're a millionaire or a billionaire, life in California is outstanding. You got your house in Lake Tahoe, maybe that house down in Newport. You're flying all over the state. You're going to the beach, boop a bop, but a bit, but a boo. But if you're a school teacher and your husband is a mechanic, you're making pretty good money, but the government is killing you. It's not as if school teachers make bad money, but the government saps so much from them that at the end of the day, they've got to make decisions. Are we going to Disney World this year or are we not? And that is a big deal in the life of a family. On whether their kids are just going to run around all summer or there's a family going to go. I mean, I don't know about y'all, but we did something every single summer, whether it was just going to Beaufort, South Carolina and Savannah, Georgia, or whether it was going to Orlando for Disney World or San Diego for the safari. And see, what, we did something over the summer. Some families just can't do that. Some families' kids are growing up with crooked teeth, because mom and dad just can't afford the orthodontist. It's those kind of life-altering decisions that people in the fourth largest economy in the world are having to make. And you've got that pretty boy idiot, former mayor of San Francisco and governor of this state, telling people, oh, we're in the land of milk and honey. If you listen to Gavin Newsom and Karen Bass, you would think that Los Angeles and California was that beacon on the hill. And the sad thing about it is we were. I loved going to the South in the summer and watching my friends' eyes light up when I would say, I'm from California. What? You're from California? What part? Ha ha! Here's the killer. Los Angeles. I'm from the best city in California. Like, what? Really? You know any celebrities? Well, do you know Michael Landon? You know Michael Landon? No, I don't know Michael Landon. Are you crazy? I sit next to his daughter in my sixth grade English class at the Buckley School in Sherman Oaks, California. Heard of Clark Gable? Come on, Clark Gable's been dead. Yeah, but he had a son before he passed away, and I sit next to him in science class. John Gable, horrible athlete. You've heard of Roy, anyway. But no longer.

0: People ask me where I'm from. I'm like, yo soy cubano. Me llamo Rafael from Havana. 2030, we're expected to lose more people. We're going to lose more congressional districts, which means more, less electoral college votes. But to listen to Karen Bass, to listen to Gavin Newsom, to listen to Javier Becerra and Tom Steyer, we're the land of milk and honey. And yet, for whatever reason, everybody's running to Tennessee and Texas and Florida and Nevada, anywhere but here. And I think within a decade, you're going to find your boy in Beaufort, South Carolina. I really, really, really, really do. I was on the phone with my uncle this past weekend about some property that we own, and I think we're about to sell. I think we're finally about to sell that property. I know I shouldn't do it, but I don't know. We'll see what happens with that. That's a personal thing. Anyway, let's read a couple text messages before we get to the final break.
1: So Kilmar Abrego Garcia will get money for from the weaponization fund. He was wrongfully prosecuted. Fat chance. Teresa is just wrong.
0: And she's not often, but you're absolutely right. She's wrong about that. He's talking about the Maryland dad who was prosecuted, and we all thought he was a villain, and I still think he was. I think he was a gangbanger. But a judge has determined that he was wrongfully prosecuted. And you are brilliant. You have stumbled staggeringly, haphazardly in the truth. Where were you about 2 hours ago when I was going at it with our lovely judge? But you're absolutely right. She couldn't be more wrong. That this picked panel by Todd Blanche, again, the president's former personal attorney, who he put in the AG's office knowing that he was going to get rid of Bondi and make his personal attorney head of the Department of Justice, and he has. And Blanche gets to pick the board that was going to dole out the money. And remember, the members were not going to tell us who they picked. The members were not going to tell us how much money these criminals received, nor were they going to tell us what process they went to determine what criminals got money and what didn't. And it just blows my mind that there is anybody on this planet that thinks such a non-transparent distribution of $2 billion is okie dokie. That's copacetic. That's good by you. That's kosher. That's the right on. I'm trying to think of eras. You really think that's the cool thing to do? Let's not know how the money's being spent, but let's spend it. That's insane. That is almost the definition of insanity. I think sometimes they call it Congress, where you just dole out the money and don't even know who's doling it out, why they're doling it out, how much you're doling it out. We don't tell you that. We don't have to tell you that. There's no transparency in the democracy. What's the matter with you? We do whatever the hell we want, and you'll live with it. That's insane. Let's go ahead and take our final break on this election night. You have 2 hours, 15 minutes to get your ballot in. If you have not voted, you are part of the problem. You are not helping. 2 hours, 45 minutes. Even if you're not registered, get up off your lazy ass and get downtown. Although, the latest we've heard downtown is it's still shut down. We have a national story going on at my bank. I'm a Chase Bank guy, and that's my branch, the downtown branch, walking distance from my home. The latest that we have heard is one hostage has been released. The FBI are on the scene, as Mr. Flores reported early in the broadcast. I believe he reported it, or did you tell me this, about the helicopters from Los Angeles?
1: We had a texter tell us that, but JR did say that an FBI investigator was on the way from L.A. So.
0: And we've been told a team of helicopters, of FBI helicopters. The feds are on the way. We're told also this is a Marine who has a bomb attached to his body. He is on the second floor of the Chase Bank building downtown. He has a beef with the Kern superintendent of schools office, which is part of it is adjacent to that Chase Bank. I know that the big office is down the street, down from Euricio's on 17th Street, but there's also an office in there where the Chase Bank is, where I was just in that bank not 2 weeks ago. We will take our final break of the night on this election day. Keep it locked. Scott Jensen.

0: things at the top of the hour. Tomorrow's a Wednesday. No Howard Marcus. We had Howard today. He made his debut on his new Tuesday appearance. We're going to meet the new athletic director at Bakersfield College. Lynn Kennedy will be our guest. And hopefully we'll have some numbers for you and kind of dissect my predictions and what's next as we now, from June, head to November and the general election. In the meantime, you're listening to The Ralph Bailey Show on News Talk 96.1 and AM 1230. 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
2: 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We got election results. We got Dr. Dev talking about medicine. John Cox from the Californian will administer a very crooked news quiz. And we've got all the latest in state-of-the-art news and traffic and weather. 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
0: Was at Lawson's last night and ran into Julie Escalante, bartender extraordinaire at Luigi's Restaurant and Old World Delicatessen. And I know everybody knows Julie. She's been in the bar for years now. And, of course, don't forget about the Bailey Bar outside. It's a great venue. But, again, what can I tell you about Luigi's Restaurant and Old World Delicatessen that you don't already know? You all voted them in the most recent Bakersfield, Californian poll. 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And, of course, they're one of the most iconic restaurants in Kern County, if not the single most iconic restaurant, being in business for 116 years. 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Where would you rather be than at Luigi's Restaurant and Old World Delicatessen, longtime sponsors of The Ralph Bailey Show?
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6: They should have had me cut that spot. That's the worst Southern accent I've ever heard. That woman was from Southern Bakersfield. That's what she went to South High School. That woman from the damn South. And as you can tell, at this point now, I just don't even give a damn. Now I'm eating on the air openly. Best soup at Casey's Steakhouse. You know, I rarely talk about the soups. But they really, Chef Daniel does an outstanding job. The chicken tortilla is really good. Obviously the clam chowder on Friday. But the chicken pot pie, that's my absolute favorite. It's like a liquid chicken pot pie with this big piece of bread in the middle and just chunks of chicken and peas and carrots and a little green beans. So good. So good. I just got some miscellaneous stuff that I wanted to play for you. This is Darren Carr, local BCHS coach for the state competing championship team. They lost the state championship, but they got there. This guy's been a phenomenal coach. And he talks about when he first started. This is funny and poignant, and I just love this. He went on his brother's podcast. I don't know if you're aware of this, but Darren Carr's older brother is David Carr. I'm being sarcastic. And his younger brother played for the Raiders. I don't know if you're familiar with that either. He's the only one that actually went to BCHS is Derek. Darren and David, as I'm sure you know as well, all went to Stockdale. And I guess they finally got smart and sent to BCH. But anyway, here is head coach, BCHS faculty member, and middle brother. I didn't know this either. I thought Darren was the oldest. David is the oldest. Here they are all together on David and Derek's podcast.
7: We got hired in 2015.
8: Yeah.
7: So he's fresh out.
8: I had the New York Giants 2012 Super Bowl quarterback guy.
7: Yeah, great.
8: I said, we're putting all this in because they won a Super Bowl.
7: Put it in.
8: It's good enough for that. It's good enough to beat Taft.
7: That's all, right. All in one day, though.
8: All in one day. Crazy. It was an hour and a half meeting.
7: No, you did not.
8: I said, learn it. There was one kid in there that was locked in. Everybody else was
9: this
8: like,
9: offense is like no. Option routes.
8: Everything.
9: Choices.
8: All you want, bro. All you can handle.
7: It was fantastic.
9: Yeah.
7: Fantastic.
9: Oh, yeah.
7: But I'm looking at the kids, and they're just like, if. When we tell kids to bring stuff and write stuff down, and they're not writing stuff down, but they have stuff in their hand, it's just, they can't.
8: It's a lot to handle.
9: Yeah. The high school kids,
10: There's
11: Maybe
10: a way
11: don't
10: we do
11: understand the yeah. way Justin Tuck and OC Lumineers understand.
10: They don't Eli understand. Manning.
7: And it's tough for you guys to realize that these guys aren't those guys.
6: I love that story. I absolutely, and I should have prefaced it for you and kind of given you an idea of what they were talking about. So Darren basically said he first got hired there in 2015, and that's right after David won a Super Bowl with the New York Giants. Granted, he was on the sidelines. I don't give a damn. He was part of the 53, and he's got a ring. And I bet when he first started, he was starting to wear that. I bet at the beginning of the season, he wears it for the newcomers just to show I was a badass. I got unfortunate luck, and I got stuck on an expansion team whose best player was 35 years old, Bruce Matthews, his malingering left tackle, who was a stud at 30, 25. But at 35, Bruce Matthews' career was in his rearview mirror. And to be blunt, as most of you know, David just got beat up. If David Carr ends up on any other team, he is a successful quarterback in the National Football League. I think he would have had a better career than his brother. I really believe that. I've always thought that David was the better quarterback amongst the two and the better thrower amongst the two. That's debatable. But the fact that he came in with the Giant playbook, the New York Football Giants playbook, I absolutely love, just because I remember, and this is stupid, but it's therapeutic. I coached the 7th and 8th grade flag football team when I was in my 20s. It was my girlfriend's nephew who was our star. And that's what I did. I took my high school playbook, and the one thing, let's give Chris Burdick a quiz. What is the one thing that young football players just can't adjust to in terms of defending an offense?
12: Counter.
6: Misdirection.
12: Misdirection.
6: Exactly. Misdirection. You can sit a cornerback –

0: right defensive end and a right linebacker down all day and say, stay home.
1: Yep.
0: Don't commit to the sweep until you know it's a sweep.
1: Yep.
0: And you want this. You want them to be aggressive, but as soon as they see the sweep, they're going to go. So I brought in my high school thing, and all we ran was misdirections. I had not only a reverse, which was money, but I had we called it a 46 sweep quarterback throwback, where I'd throw it to Josh, my best athlete, my tailback, Bernadine, my girlfriend's nephew. He'd throw it back to my quarterback, a lateral, and either take off with it, or we had 46 sweep quarterback throwback Y up, where we'd run the sweep, run the throwback. Meantime, Michael, my wide receiver, is standing by himself in the end zone, and all my kid had to do was throw it, and we won a championship, and then there was the great story of the second championship, but that's another story. But I just love that David brought in the NFL playbook for some high school kids, and they implemented it, and again, like they said, they got to the state championship last year. Unfortunately, didn't win it, but they've got a great program, and why wouldn't you? With David Carr as your offensive coordinator, if you're Darren, what are you going to, you're going to overrule your NFL quarterback brother? I doubt it. And Derek was on the sidelines this year, and I know Roger, the dad, is involved. It's a really a cool familial situation over there. Let's read a text message and go watch election results.
2: My son graduated from Centennial High School in this past week. Kathy Scrivener was the KHSD representative, and no one clapped when she was announced.
0: Wow. I'm shocked they didn't boo.
2: Honestly?
0: Yeah. I'm shocked they didn't boo. And Cynthia Zimmer apparently is going to be on this radio program later this week. You want my opinion?

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4: A former prosecutor likely to be prosecuted. I'm Chris Davis. Ed Jagels, the former district attorney for Kern County, who retired in 2010, now 77 years old, arrested Monday on a charge of driving drunk. That arrest happened just after 4:30 Monday afternoon on Stockdale Highway. Police are not giving many details at this point. They say Jagels was booked into jail about 7 last night and has a court date set for Wednesday, and that his bail is $10,000. As you likely know already, it's primary election day in California, and Bakersfield Now is reporting that early voting is a little bit behind where it was this time 4 years ago, but with plenty of time to still catch up. Even with the governor's race in California getting a lot of national attention, only 17% of the people who had an early voting ballot had returned it as of this morning. That number was 18% by election day last time. A reminder that polls are open through 8 this evening, and the ballot drop-off points are also open through 8 this evening. And it's not just the governor's race that's on the ballot today. You are also choosing candidates for state senate, assembly, county supervisor in a couple of districts, and superintendent of education, among other races. If you've been wondering about Independence Day fireworks in Bakersfield this year, that is happening, and it will be Friday, July 3rd at the park at the Riverwalk. And there are a couple of bonuses this year. One is the U.S. 250 tour that will be part of the celebration with live music and a family-friendly show. You can also expect to see a hologram experience with special guest Benjamin Franklin. The park opens at 10 and the fireworks start at 9:30. The organizers say there will be food trucks, but no booze allowed. I'm Chris Davis in the KERN Newsroom with news every half hour and when it breaks on News Talk 96.1 and AM 1230. KERN.
5: You know, Michael, one of the things people don't understand sometimes is all the work that goes into making these awesome commercials. 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Now, this guy, there's a true talent. 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
8: Look, the good news is James Tallarico turns out to be a left woke nut job. 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Not only is he accused of bribery and fraud by his own aides, but this guy once stole a $1,000 pen. 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
10: Hey, Scott Jennings. I'm out traveling today, but sitting in for me, Jennifer Horn. Jennifer, thank you, and take it away.
11: Thank you, Scott Jennings. It is always a pleasure to be sitting in for you and with all of you today, especially because today is Election Day in 6 states across the country, including my home state of California, where I am sitting today. I'm Jennifer Horn. I host the morning and

on Salem Radio in Los Angeles on AM 870, AM 590, The Answer. And such a pleasure to be in for Scott. I'll be with you a few more times this week as well on Thursday and Friday. And then Scott, back with you bringing Common Sense next Monday. Should be back in the house. So let's jump into it. California, Iowa, Montana, New Jersey, New Mexico, and South Dakota will be voting today. And there are some big high-profile races, including right here in California, where we have an open primary for governor. The open primary means that we have a jungle primary. Gavin Newsom, who I love to call the hair gel governor, is going to become America's problem. He will be running for president, leaving the state of California in disarray after 8 years of failed leadership. He wants to be president. That's where he'll be headed next. But we need to find a replacement for him. And so California Democrats came together with the best of the best, including, well, Katie Porter, who I like to call open border Katie Porter. We've got Matt Mahan, the mayor of San Jose. We've got Antonio Villaraigosa, who is the mayor of Los Angeles in what I used to call the good old days. We have Javier Becerra, or as Joe Biden used to call him, Javier Baccaria, when he was with Health and Human Services. And you've got Tom Steyer, the billionaire, who has been spending a lot of his own money to bring himself to the top of the candidate list. Now, Eric Swalwell was in this race. Eric Swalwell of Fang Fang fame. He seemed to be the front runner up until a few weeks ago, a month or so ago, when he dropped out of the race over allegations of sexual assault and, let's be real, just really, really bad, bad behavior. And so Eric Swalwell is out, and now Democrats over the last couple months have been searching around for a front runner, and I guess they finally found one. Javier Becerra seems to be the front runner now for Democrats in California. This literally happened over the last 4 weeks. 4 weeks ago, check the polls, he was at 4 or 5%. Today, he's at about 20%. So the Democrat Party in California is a machine. It cranks up and it finds the person that is most controllable. And they knew that Tom Steyer, although a wacky leftist, would be someone who would drive California probably even further into a hole. He can't be controlled because he's a billionaire. He's got his own money. He doesn't owe anybody any favors. So that wasn't going to work for the Democrat Party. They instead enlisted the help of thousands of empty blank Twitter and social media accounts that started pushing out the message that Javier Becerra was the front runner. And Democrats in California, being the lemmings they are, picked up the dog whistle, and Javier Becerra is now the front runner. He is running. There are two Republicans in this race, Sheriff Chad Bianco, who did quite well. He's a great guy. I like both of the Republicans very much in the race. But Steve Hilton has really been doing the best in the polls. He is at the top. He has been running either in first, second, or third place in all of the polls that have come out since the beginning of polling in the gubernatorial race. Steve Hilton's got a great plan for California. He has some incredible policies. He's promising $3 a gallon gasoline, getting rid of the income tax, talking about $100,000 tax-free for most families. Some really incredible plans, and he has been doing really well. The problem is, you've now got Tom Steyer, who spent all of his money, and Javier Becerra, who's receiving the push of the Democrat Party. And it's possible that Republicans could be shut out today unless Republicans and no party preference and just the sane wandering around the state of California, and there are a few of us, get out there and vote. So the scenario could be Javier Becerra and Steve Hilton, Tom Steyer and Steve Hilton, or Tom Steyer and Javier Becerra. At least that's what it seems like today. So we're watching that gubernatorial race here in California. We also have a mayor's race that has captured the entire country. And that is because reality star Spencer Pratt has really figured out how to create a meaningful, widespread campaign that has gotten national attention with his AI videos, his advertisement, talking about real issues, saying it's a look around election where if you look around and you see that things aren't right, you need to make a change. She's running against the incumbent mayor, Karen Bass, who is not popular in Los Angeles. She's only got about a 25% approval rating, and she faces that challenge from Spencer Pratt today, who has been making the rounds. Now, there's also a Democrat socialist in the race, Nithya Raman, who is literally terrible. She wants to take the golf courses in L.A., and she wants to put homeless people on them. It's a great idea. And there are a few other candidates in the race, so we will see what happens in the mayor's race. Hopefully there for Spencer, Democrats are going to be shredding away

0: support from one another. And Spencer will slide right through. If a candidate gets 50% plus one vote today, they immediately win outright. If not, they move on to the runoff in November. Now, Spencer Pratt has been going all sorts of places to reach all sorts of individuals, including to Bill Marcia, where he actually outplayed Bill a few times. I want you to take a listen to this. Cut 13.
1: About safety, for safety, the lights being on, potholes, what a mayor should care about. If it's legal, you know, I'm gonna be enforcing. I mean, smoking. I don't want you smoking in front of kids at the park. Oh. You know, I'll be enforcing. No. If you're smoking that in front of a kid at a swing, I'll be getting you as mayor. You know, no more drugs around kids at parks and schools, in front of daycares, even if it's a legal pot. We need to have a society of consequences again. I never thought growing up I could smoke a blunt in front of a kid at the park. Now that happens.
0: He's right about that. It happens all the time. And pot is the least of our worries. You've got people who are literally folded in half in what is this fentanyl overdose posture. I don't know if you've seen this on TV or if you've been into a downtown area where people who are high and overdosing on fentanyl just fold in half and pass out standing up like a flamingo. Like a flamingo sleeps. This is what we deal with in Los Angeles. Needles everywhere, human waste on the streets. Yet there are some people in Los Angeles saying, yes, more of the same, please. These people have failed us for 20 years, but we'll keep voting for him. Spencer Pratt took on Bill Maher. Bill Maher wanted to talk about pot, and he wanted to talk about solar panels. And Spencer Pratt said, look, we'll talk about pot and solar panels after homelessness is fixed, after affordability is fixed, after people are allowed to come back into their homes because of fire and the natural disasters that are just waiting for California. We live in an earthquake state. We live in a state with fires every single summer. And we've got a mayor who was out to in Ghana when the last big, huge fire happened and has never taken responsibility for the cleanup, never taken responsibility for the fact that only 20 permits have been doled out in the Palisades. And we're going to give her more. We'll see how Spencer Pratt does today, but there is a lot of excitement around his campaign. And wouldn't that send shockwaves through the political structure here in California and across the country? Now, it's not just California voting. We've got a lot to talk about when it comes to New Jersey, Montana, and of course in Iowa, where Senator Joni Ernst is walking away from her seat. She is taken off. And Democrats are now looking at that as a pickup opportunity in a state that is very, very red. Unlike California, the state lawmaker and Paralympic gold medalist Josh Turek is favored over progressive Zach Walls. A Turek victory would be a win for Senate Minority Leader Chuck Schumer, who is a frequent target of Zach Walls. So we'll see what happens there. Certainly Republicans are going to be scrambling to hold onto that seat as Democrats see that as one of the possible pickups, like they're looking at in Texas with Ken Paxton, which was a great victory that was pulled off last week by the attorney general in that state. And of course, New Jersey front and center. We are watching what happens there as their ICE facilities have literally been under attack from protesters who have been acting crazy. You've got the governor's race hinging on this. You've got a lot of the open offices and elected officials now chiming in about what will be done with ICE and illegal immigrants in that state of New Jersey. We'll see what happens. We're also hearing from another reality star. They're calling them all up, all from MTV, said they'd like to help out in New Jersey. Mike the Situation from Jersey Shore says maybe he'd like to be governor. So it's the reality star's next career is political office. I'm Jennifer Horn. This is the Scott Jennings Show.
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2: 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We got election results. We got Dr. Dev talking about medicine. John Cox from the Californian will administer a very crooked news quiz. And we've got all the latest in state-of-the-art news and traffic and weather. 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
3: Fighting the left with the best weapon we have, common sense. 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
4: Common sense for the American people. That is what we are all about here on the Scott Jennings Show. I'm Jennifer Horn, happy to be filling in for my friend Scott. He'll be back with you next week. And as I mentioned, six states turning out today for their primaries. One of them is my home state of California, a guy I am incredibly proud of who has really been working hard to fight for California. And I'm not kidding, traveling every day, everywhere, working on policy. Steve Hilton is running for governor here in California. He joins us right now. You can follow him at Steve Hilton X. Steve, how are you feeling today? You must be excited that this is the big culmination of all your work.
5: Yeah, I am excited, but Jen, I've never run for office before, so I don't know what is the right feeling. I also feel like, how does it work exactly? We got all these opinion polls. They're mostly telling a good story that I'm going to be in the top two in the system that we have. There's one wrinkle to that, which I'll get to in a second. But the question is, how does it actually turn into real votes? So that's what it's all about. We had a meeting with supporters, a great get together this morning. I'm in Huntington Beach, where it all began.
4: I was there with you where it all began, at your launch rally. At that time, our colleague, who we missed so much, Charlie Kirk, offered his endorsement of you at that rally.
5: Exactly. And I end the day with, actually, it's a very beautiful symmetry because I just saw that the Vice President, J.D. Vance, endorsed me and encouraged everyone to get out and vote for me today, which is a huge honor. And of course, the President endorsed me and repeated that last night and encouraged everyone to get out and vote. And that's really the point, because this meet, you know, we had a great meetup at breakfast in a fantastic restaurant this morning, and is packed full of supporters. I said, who's voted? Like, every single hand went up. I said, okay, so now you know the mission. Now that you voted, you got to spend the rest of the day hassling everyone you know to make sure that they vote as well. And that's the really important point, because this year really is our opportunity to turn things around in California. There's everything's going in our favor. We've got 16 years of Democrat one-party rule, which now everyone can see has been a complete disaster. Mm-hmm. You've got a majority of Californians who want change, who think the state's going in the wrong direction. We've got some ballot initiatives on the ballot in November, like voter ID, that are going to get a big Republican turnout. And we've got terrible Democrat candidates. We've got the billionaire climate fanatic, Tom Steyer, or Biden's useless HHS secretary, Javier Becerra. So we really can win in November, but it's only going to happen if we get a Republican into the top two system. And right now in California, it's actually looking a bit tight. As I said, most of the polls have me number one or two, even in the last few weeks, especially the last few days. But there was one that had me third, just outside the top two by 1 point. We can't take a risk. So my attitude is, let's behave as if that's the poll that's accurate. Fight like we're third and not let this chance for change slip away. And a very important point to everyone listening, I know that there are some people who follow this closely in California who say, look, Steve looks like he's going to get there in the top two. There's another Republican, Chad Bianco. Why don't we vote for him? And then maybe we can get two Republicans in the top two. Nice idea, but it's never going to happen. He's too far behind. On a poll last week, I was 27. He was. You had Javier Becerra, 26. Tom Steyer, 22. Chad Bianco, 9. It's just not going to happen. So this is nothing personal. It's nothing about any disagreement over policy or anything else. We've had the time to evaluate that. Now it's just about the math. Any vote for anyone other than me is actually a vote for two Democrats in the top two. We need to really get every single possible vote we can today for me to keep the chance for change alive in California.
4: And, you know, Steve, I've told you this before. I would have loved that opportunity to have two Republicans. I mean, imagine what that would have done for California, the message it would have sent across the country. But that just doesn't seem likely right now. So we deal with the reality of the situation. And I believe a lot of people say, well, it doesn't matter if we get one Republican in the race, the Democrat machine kicks in. But if you get a Javier Becerra against a Steve Hilton, I like those odds.

0: because Javier Becerra doesn't have a whole lot to stand on. Javier Becerra has some scandals of his own. I actually really like that matchup for you, and I would feel really good, even as a Republican who feels undercounted in California, against Javier Becerra.
1: So here's the, it's a great point, and I want to make a comparison for everyone to show why this is such an opportunity. You know, the left and the media, to a certain extent, they're just obsessed with identity politics. And so you saw in the 2024 presidential race, with that whole kind of fawning over Kamala Harris, you know, first black woman, all that, right? Mm-hmm. But then what happened when people looked at the substance? And there was a particular moment that really was devastating for her campaign, when she went on The View and she was asked, where do you disagree? Is there anything you would have done differently than Joe Biden? And do you remember that notorious answer? She sort of looked up in the air and said, nothing much comes to mind. Javier Becerra is exactly the same. The same thing you're hearing. Identity politics, he's a Latino, it's a heavily Latino state, and so on. But he was asked that question on CNN just about a week ago. Same question. The anchor said, look, things aren't going well in California. Highest poverty rate, highest unemployment rate, highest cost of living. Is there anything you would have done differently? Do you know what Javier Becerra said? Well, it can't be that bad. Disneyland is still getting a lot of visitors. That's his answer.
0: Right. It's not an answer.
1: This guy's a joke.
0: It's a joke. And he doesn't know how to...
2: No one likes saying that last goodbye to the furry friend
1: they've
2: loved for years.
1: He's the living embodiment of more of the same. He's been a career politician in the Democrat machine for 36 years. He's not offering anything.
2: Anything I can do? Most of us would do anything to love them longer. 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
4: With us on news, I'm Keith Peters in Washington. The U.S. Supreme Court announced this evening that it will allow Alabama to use a congressional map favoring Republicans in this year's elections. That just in. In California, voters are weighing in on who should lead the nation's most populous state, where there is no clear leader among candidates vying in advance in the race to succeed Democratic Governor Gavin Newsom. Plus, U.S. House races are on the ballot, along with the Los Angeles mayor's race. In New Jersey, one of this year's most closely watched House midterms will take place in the battleground district represented by Representative Tom King Jr., who's drawn public scrutiny and concern after missing more than 100 House votes due to an undisclosed medical issue. More details at SRNNews.com.
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6: Chris Davis, the former district attorney for Kern County, was arrested Monday. Ed Jagels is charged with 2 misdemeanor counts of DUI. Police say he was pulled over on Stockdale Highway about 4:30 yesterday and booked into jail by 7 last night, with bail set at $10,000 and a court date for Wednesday. If you're looking to return a ballot, the 20 drop-offs in Kern County will be open through 8 this evening, and polls to vote in today's primary election will be open through 8 tonight. Independence Day fireworks in Bakersfield will be Friday, July 3rd at 9:30, but it's an all-day event at the park at the Riverwalk, with the U.S. 250 tour joining the celebration. The park opens at 10 a.m. and Ben Franklin makes a special appearance as a hologram. I'm Chris Davis in the KERN Newsroom, with news every half hour and when it breaks on News Talk 96.1 and AM 1230, KERN.
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2: 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We got election results. We got Dr. Dev talking about medicine. John Cox from the Californian will administer a very crooked news quiz. And we've got all the latest in state-of-the-art news and traffic and weather. 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
4: Welcome in. It is the Scott Jennings Show, common sense for the American people. Don't forget, you can always follow Scott at Scott Jennings, KY, or Jennings Show on X. You can also follow me. I'm Jennifer Horn. Love sitting in for Scott at Jennifer Horn on X and on Truth, Jennifer Horn Radio on Facebook and Instagram. And we're going to be talking a little bit more about Election Day, six states celebrating that today. But let's talk about Maine for a minute, shall we? This character, I don't know where the Democrats find them, but boy, they found him and they're still holding on to him. Graham Plattner is the Democrat candidate looking to unseat Susan Collins in Maine. Now, totally honest with you, Susan Collins, not my favorite senator. Maine is a strange state. She kind of has to do what she has to do for survival. Sometimes she is frustrating as a Republican. That is pretty sure. But I would tell you, I'd take Susan Collins all day long over this Graham Plattner, who apparently his latest scandal entails exchanging sexual text messages with several women after marrying his wife 2 years ago. They're newlyweds, and he's still exchanging sexed messages with all of these other ladies. Plattner's campaign confirmed the text exchanges to Politico this week following a report from the Wall Street Journal that claimed his wife, Amy Gertner, told a campaign aide about the text after he launched his Senate bid as they began looking into potential political liabilities. Gertner discovered the messages months after they married in 2024. According to the Wall Street Journal, she made the revelation before Plattner held a campaign rally last year supported by none other than Senator Bernie Sanders from Vermont. But the aide decided the texts were a private matter for the couple. The campaign confirmed that they tried to keep them hidden and private. Gertner said in a statement to the Journal, "I confided deeply personal details about my marriage to someone I considered a friend. In the months since, I have had to watch as she spread malicious gossip to anyone who would take her call. I trusted this person with the most private chapter of our lives, the early days of our marriage, before any campaign was on our mind." And she said, "I'm deeply hurt by the betrayal." So let's just kind of recap here. This guy had a Nazi tattoo, which he, I don't know, pretended to not be a Nazi tattoo. He covered it up. He made really despicable comments about a serviceman, someone who serviced our country in the military. He has said things that are anti-Semitic. He has said things, awful things, downright racist. And now we know he also couldn't stay faithful to his wife in the very early years of their marriage when things should be the best. But yet he wants to run for the people of Maine, and Democrats have said no problem. Just want you to think about this. If President Trump had these allegations against him, what would Democrats be doing? They would have already tried impeachment 17 times. They would have been trying to hang him from the highest tree. But apparently, if you are a Democrat and they desperately need you and you're useful to them, well, then they'll stick it out with Graham, I guess. It seems to be what they want to do. They don't have a lot of moral center, if you know what I mean. So let's take a listen, because the ladies on The View are always fun when they tackle these issues. Sunny Hoyston trying to defend her support for a man who, again, racist, anti-Semitic, anti-woman. Take a listen. Cut 21.
5: He's also made racist remarks about against African Americans. So he's a cheater. He's an anti-Semite, because the fact that he had that tattoo for 20 years and didn't know what it was is a lie. So he's a liar, a racist, an anti-Semite.
6: Homophobe.
5: He's a homophobe. Yeah. So he's all the things, and character does matter. But we have someone that has almost unbridled power in the White House at this point. There is no

0: There are no checks and balances. And the only way that we can maybe bring a bit of our democracy back is by having a Congress that functions and that has these checks and balances. And I do think one of the only ways is to win that seat in Maine.
1: All right. So that is Sunny Hoysa basically saying she doesn't care about electing a racist, which is what she screams her head off of about most. She doesn't care. She will put her support behind a racist because she hates Donald Trump. Susan Collins isn't a racist. She's not an anti-Semite. She's done very little damage for Maine. In fact, she served the state. She's never really on board with President Trump. No one would ever dare call her MAGA. But yet we'd rather go for the racist because we want to stick it to Trump. It's how the Democrat brain works. Senator Murphy also flip-flopping, trying to define his support as well. Cut 20.
2: Platter has admitted that he's made big mistakes. He's talked pretty openly about them. You know, on the older ones that I know more about, like the tattoo or some of the things he posted online, you know, he said, listen, I was in a really bad place in my life. I regret it. That's fundamentally different than what Donald Trump is doing and saying. Donald Trump doesn't admit any wrongdoing in his life. He lies about everything. I think people understand in Maine that Platner's made mistakes. He seems to still have a lot of support. And it does seem to me that it's a distinction with a difference between what's happening in Maine and what's happening at the White House.
1: So that's just it. What happens at the White House is so bad to Democrats, they're willing to accept literally anything, including someone who is hateful to our veterans, hateful to black people, hateful to Jewish people, hateful to women, even his own wife. It's totally okay as long as you stick it to Trump. Now, Van Jones seems to understand what this is all about. Van Jones spoke about why Democrats are so busy putting all of their political power and might behind a guy who probably isn't even going to win in Maine, because I trust the people of Maine. I don't think that they're going to fall for this. Cut 17.
3: I think at the end of the day, we're going to stick with this guy. I understand what you're saying, but the reality is the Republican Party has done literally nothing. Zero, zilch, nunca, nada, nothing, as Donald Trump has run all over the place, made billions of dollars, broken every norm, you know, half the time wants to break the law, and just seems completely deranged. And Susan Collins has done nothing about it. No Republican has done anything about it. And a Democrat's going to want to replace her with somebody who will fight.
1: All right, pretty delusional. We'll see. Is that going to be the fighter they look for? Is that the fighter they're waiting for? Don't forget, again, this guy has said a lot of strange things. Democrats may look at him as the fighter, as the person who would be the anti-Trump. But I've talked to a lot of people on the left who are very afraid that Graham Platner is actually the next John Fetterman. Wouldn't that be something? If you get all of these Democrats who are putting down their own moral center, their own moral compass to support him, and then he turns out to be Fetterman. And maybe too conservative, I guess, for those people on the left. This is how wacky today's Democrat Party is. And speaking of wacky, this story just continues to wow me. Dr. Jill Biden, well, she's been on tour. You might know she has a book coming out actually today. The book is out today. How about that? And she said that she believed her husband, Joe Biden, would have beaten Donald Trump in the 2024 presidential election. Now, I have trouble believing anything Dr. Jill has to say these days, because she did not show herself to be a good character as she was ending this campaign with Joe Biden. She said Joe had to decide whether to run again, but obviously there were a lot of concerns. She said if he were to have stayed in the race, that he would have beaten Trump. There's no way. There's no way, right? I mean, do you think that? You think that Joe Biden, in all of his glory, after the debate, after the Easter Bunny, after Obama having to walk him off stage, after all of those things, Corn Pop being a bad dude, you know all the things. In fact, I think he said that a few times. That he would have lost to Donald Trump. We'll come back to that in a few moments. We're being joined right now by a friend of mine. He is the opinion editor for the California Post, great publication here in California, sister publication to the New York Post. You can give him a follow at Joel Pollack. And Joel Pollack is here. Joel, thanks so much for jumping on with us today.
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1: All right, so we just have a few more minutes left in this segment, but give us your thoughts about

0: Election Day today. You can focus in, of course, specifically on California. Really interesting gubernatorial and mayoral races. What are you thinking?
1: Well, it's going to be a close race for second and third in the governor's race as well as the mayor's race. And we'll have to see how that shakes out. I think either way, Steve Hilton can be proud of the campaign he ran because it really emphasized ideas and policies. And I think, likewise with Spencer Pratt, I think he really gave voice to the fire victims. So I think either way, they can feel good about it. Whether we feel good about it when the results are in depends on what the results are. If Steve Hilton and Spencer Pratt fail to make the runoff, then I think conservatives and really residents of California looking for change are going to be sorely disappointed because the Democratic field in the governor's race is really unimpressive, just from an objective point of view. I mean, if it were that impressive, then Democrats would have had a better candidate. They would have had a front runner from an early stage. And likewise with the mayoral race, I mean, Karen Bass is not doing a very good job. Democrats even are split between Bass and Mitzi Romney, and they're not really sure how they feel about the direction the city's heading, and many people are upset with it. So I think there's a broad public hope that there's some kind of contest in the fall, hopefully at both the state and the city level.
0: Okay, so you sound a little bit maybe not convinced that we're going to get at least one of these guys through. The California Post endorsed both Steve Hilton and Spencer Pratt. Do you think one is more likely to find success than the other, or do you think this is really a crapshoot today, depending on turnout?
1: Yeah, it really is a lottery ticket. I mean, we don't really know. And remember, we're not turning out people. We're turning out pieces of paper. Mm-hmm. And the unions are very good at doing that. So I don't know exactly how it's going to shake out. I mean, I look at our poll, the California Post poll, and it looks like Spencer Pratt's winning for mayor. And Steve Hilton is in a tie for first with Tom Steyer. But the other polls say that Javier Becerra is winning for governor, maybe with Steve Hilton second, maybe in third. And there are also polls from other outlets that show Spencer Pratt in third in the mayor's race in L.A. So it's just too close to call right now.
0: All right. Well, it is going to be interesting to see. The California Post has complete coverage. I know you guys are going to be working tonight on election night tomorrow. I can't wait to see the issue. Of course, we'll have in California 3 weeks to wait before the official election results. So we'll only be talking about early returns tomorrow, which is a bit frustrating, Joel.
1: Well, it is. I mean, the Supreme Court's going to make it harder for us to do this 7 day after the election day thing because they're already starting to limit it in other states. But yes, it is ridiculous that the fourth largest economy in the world, the most advanced technological society ever produced by human beings, cannot beat a hand count when it comes to counting ballots.
0: Absolutely. All right, Joel Pollack, thank you for what you do. We'll be checking out the California Post tomorrow for all of the latest and, of course, all of the election results coming out of the state. Thanks so much for jumping on with us. I know it's a busy day for you. Follow him at Joel Pollack, and you can check out the California Post at californiapost.com. All right, as we continue, Dr. Jill Biden in the hot seat. I'm Jennifer Horn. 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
5: Leaving the leftists saying hamana, hamana, hamana. Yeah, this is the Scott Jenny Show.
6: Here we are. Hamana, hamana, hamana. That's us. It is common sense for the American people. I'm Jennifer Horn. Happy to be in for Scott today. You can give him a follow at Scott Jennings, K-Y, or The Jennings Show, of course, to follow along with the program. And, well, we are talking about Dr. Jill Biden. I don't even like to do it. Dr. Jill Biden. She's got a book out, another one, because these guys love to continue making their money, profiting off of the people and off of their job as president. The book is being released today, and it is offering what she calls a candid account of her husband's time in office, the end of his political career, and her views on key moments in the White House. Now, of course, she's going to have to answer for how they handled the end of Joe Biden's career. I mean, it was a disaster by all accounts. Everything that the news media told us, everything that the Biden administration told us, everything that Jill Biden told us is that you couldn't believe your lying eyes, that your eyes were lying to you when you thought something was wrong with Joe Biden. But the debate heard around the world when President Trump said, I'm not sure he even knows what he's saying, was the moment that the jig was up, right? I mean, they had to come clean. So after the debate, apparently Jill Biden confesses that she thought her husband was having a stroke. She said she was afraid. So what do all fearful wives do when they think their husband that they love and have loved for decades is having a stroke? She took him to the Waffle House. Not exactly the place that you go when you are seeking medical attention. And look, I'm not besmirching the Waffle House. My mom would never let us go to one because she had a bad experience. But I'm just going to tell you that the time that I was there, it seems like they have lots of butter and grease. That's not the place you want to go for the stroke. But that's where Dr. Jill took Joe Biden. She also said that had Joe not dropped out of the race, that he would have beaten Trump. Take a listen. Cut 15.
7: Does he believe to this day that he would have defeated Donald Trump in that election?
8: I believe he would have beat Donald Trump in that election.
6: Now, do you believe that Joe Biden would have beaten Donald Trump in that election? First of all, the reason that Donald Trump

0: was already ahead in all of the polls at that point is because Joe Biden had done such a terrible job as president. The people around him who were never elected, who were clearly in control of things, they did a terrible job. The economy was insecure. The border was wide open. Your children disappearing. It just was not a good environment. You had a foreign policy that was just, I mean, people going crazy all across the globe. Iran out of control, China taking advantage of us every day, Russia invading Ukraine, Afghanistan, and that just botched withdrawal. That was all under the Biden administration. People were done. They were done, and they were done being lied to that Joe Biden was okay. And you know, they were also done with the fact that time and time again, when they saw it for themselves, that people just told them not to believe what they were looking at. Being gaslit, it was the big word during the Biden presidency. I don't think for a second, had he stayed in the race, that he would have won. But if that makes him feel better, if that makes him sleep better at night, I guess God love you. Now, she also talked about the debate performance. You heard me saying that she was afraid he was having a stroke. The question is, then why did she push him along to another campaign event at the Waffle House? Cut six.
1: How do you square thinking that he may have had a stroke with what you were saying in the days and weeks after? How do you square this?
2: Well, look, Craig, look at it from my point of view. So I'm watching, just like everybody else was, scared to death, like, what is going on? He gets off the stage. I see he appears to be okay. He says to me, Jill, I really, in other words, messed up, didn't I? And I said, yes, you did. And so we get off, and I know we're going into another event, or we have two more to do. And my mind is racing. What do I say to him? What do I say to him? I'm his wife. I've got to lift him up. So we go to the next event, and I'm thinking, what do I say that will lift him up? That is true. I want to say the things that are true. And so I said, you know, you answered every question. My mind's racing.
0: Here's what you could have done. You could have said, let's go home, let's regroup, let's not keep pushing you out in the spotlight. Here's what scares me about this woman. I think she was the one that was in charge. I think she was the one who was desperately clinging to another term because she wanted to make the decision. And I think she was very upset when George Clooney and Barack Obama and Nancy Pelosi carved Joe out of this race. And so now she's trying to get back at them somehow. But this book tour does not make her look good. This makes her look once again like, instead of just quietly letting her husband enjoy his retirement because he's sick, she's still going out there exploiting him and saying kind of embarrassing things about him. I don't know. What do you think? You can tweet me at Jennifer Horn on X. I'm Jennifer Horn. There is more up ahead. It's the Scott Jennings Show.
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3: On the Wednesday edition of the First Look program, there's a lot going on. We got election results. We got Dr. Dev talking about medicine. John Cox from the Californian will administer a very crooked news quiz. And we've got all the latest in state-of-the-art news and traffic and weather. 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
5: News this hour from Town Hall. I'm Keith Peters in Washington. The nation's eyes are on California this evening as two political races grab the public's attention.
6: In the governor's race to replace term-limited Gavin Newsom, about 60 candidates are on the ballot. And the L.A. mayor's race is hotly contested, with Democrat incumbent Karen Bass fending off Republican former reality star Spencer Pratt.
5: Correspondent Julie Walker reporting. Democrats also convinced California voters to let them redraw the state's congressional map to counter the five-seat gain Republicans hope to earn in Texas when they revise that state's map at the president's urging. President Trump has tapped Bill Pulte, head of the Federal Housing Finance Agency, to serve as acting director of national intelligence. He's getting a mixed reaction from senators. Texas Senator John Cornyn was asked about President Trump tapping Pulte.
7: I see no evidence of any qualifications for that job.
5: While Florida Senator Rick Scott says he's not concerned about Bill Pulte's lack of national security or intelligence experience.
8: If you look at most of these jobs, it's always helpful to have background, but it's also, you want people that are good at process, because that's a lot of this is organizing things. So I think he'll do a good job.
5: The White House Correspondents' Dinner has been rescheduled.
9: President Trump taking to his Truth Social page, saying the dinner is back on and scheduled for July 24th. The president writing, this announcement is a very good thing in that we cannot allow lunatics to change our way of life or even its scheduling. I was asked to be there and speak and have accepted.
5: Correspondent Laura Winters reporting. On Wall Street, the Dow by 228 points, the NASDAQ rose 7, the S&P 500 advanced 9. More on these stories at townhall.com.
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11: The former DA booked on suspicion of DUI. I'm Chris Davis. You may remember the name Ed Jagels. He was the district attorney for Kern County from 1983 to 2010. Monday, he was arrested and charged with two misdemeanor counts of driving under the influence. Police say Jagels was stopped on Stockdale Highway about 4:30 and was booked into jail by 7 p.m. with a $10,000 bail and a court date set for Wednesday. Police are not offering much more info for now. If you haven't voted yet, you still have plenty of time. The polls for primary election day are open through 8 this evening, and the ballot drop-offs are also available through 8. There are 20 of those throughout the county. The governor's race is not the only one on the ballot. State Senate, county supervisor for a couple of districts, and even superintendent of education are on there too. As far as turnout goes, the measurables so far include the early voting returns, and according to Bakersfield Now's data, it is a little behind early voting from 2022. By this time then, 18% of the ballots had been brought back, and as of this morning, the 2026 numbers were about 17%. That may seem like a small difference, but in California, that does mean tens of thousands of votes. Some tough times in Arvin may have some tough solutions. Right now, the city council is having to deal with the city having a $1.5 million budget shortfall, which means that the city may not be able to offer all of the services that it's been able to over the last 5 years. The city council may be looking at leaving some open positions unfilled and may also consider asking you for more money if you live there with a potential sales tax increase. No real increase, though, yet in the price of gas in California, which is now $5.99. per gallon, according to Gas Buddy. I'm Chris Davis in the KERN newsroom with news every half hour and when it breaks on News Talk 96.1 and AM 1230. KERN.
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13: 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All that plus obvious election results on the Ralph Bailey Show right here on News Talk 96.1 at AM 1230. 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
18: Senor.
3: A dimly lit room deep within the bowels of the Armstrong and Getty Communications compound. And on Tuesday, voting day, here where we broadcast from in California with the two most interesting races in the country, we are toiling under the title of the show.
18: A rare triple title today, Jack. Trump has no BATNA. That's from Negotiating Theory. Best alternative to negotiated agreement. We will discuss. Trump is desperate for a deal with Iran, and it shows. Title number two, Welcome to the Storm Before the Storm. Boy, oh boy, do we have some headlines for you coming up. But those are two downers. So I went with the rare third headline, Summer's Here, Enjoy a Hot Dog. It's just kind of a mood lifter.
3: You know what? I've talked about this for years. We've been on the air in California, the biggest state in the nation, home to the second, fourth, and tenth biggest TV radio markets in the entire country, and how all the media coming out of New York, which is pretty much all the media, has no idea what's going on out here.
18: Correct.
3: And I'm just amazed that that's still true. With the internet existing and whatnot, it's not like you have to travel on the Pony Express to come to California to know anything about it.
18: Right.
3: It's just their focus. Because all the media lives in New York, they only care about New York, and they fly back and forth between there and Washington, D.C. I was watching some of the national coverage of this mayor race in L.A. that seems to have caught the nation's attention, and how bad a job they did. They have no idea what they were talking about. I was listening to MSNBC this morning, and one of their old hands who's been on there forever, Mike Barnicle, former Boston Globe writer, has been on Morning Joe going way back to the Imus days.
19: talking about
20: Barnacle is the perfect name for that guy too, because he clings to the media like one, and will never go away.
19: And I was watching him this morning talking about why I can't understand why they'd be interested in a reality TV star. No.

0: 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There's no safe like SimpliSafe.
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4: 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We got election results. We got Dr. Dev talking about medicine. John Cox from the Californian will administer a very crooked news quiz. And we've got all the latest in state-of-the-art news and traffic and weather. 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
5: You folks asked
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6: 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Was it Emmy? Well, a Peabody.
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6: A Pulitzer.
5: Yes.
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0: Up with that stuff. It's all the postmodernist of neo-Marxist stuff. I will explain.
1: Armstrong and Getty.
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6: With SRN News, I'm Jason Walker. Voters in seven states casting ballots Tuesday in a number of primaries. Of key interest, the governor's race in California and a hotly contested battle for the mayor's office in Los Angeles. Acting Attorney General Todd Blanche says the Trump team is scrapping plans to create a $1.8 billion fund meant to compensate allies of the president after widespread political backlash. Secretary of State Marco Rubio says he's very optimistic about the potential for a resumption of nuclear talks with Iran. He says anything is possible right now. And the playoffs are here in the National Hockey League. Hurricanes and the Golden Knights, they're battling right now. NBA starts tomorrow night with the Spurs and the Knicks. This is SRN News.
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8: I'm Chris Davis. What the numbers say on primary election day. As of now, according to Bakersfield Now, the early voting numbers are a bit below where they were during the last statewide primary in 2022, with 17% of people with ballots having returned them by this morning compared to 18% from last time. The polls are open through 8 this evening, and the ballot drop-offs are also available through 8 this evening. Former Kern County DA Ed Jagels was arrested Monday on suspicion of driving under the influence. He was pulled over about 4:30 on Stockdale Highway, according to police, and booked into jail about 7 last night with a court date set for Wednesday. Jagels was DA for 28 years and retired in 2010. I'm Chris Davis in the KERN Newsroom with news every half hour and when it breaks on News Talk 96.1 and AM 1230, KERN.
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9: 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We got Dr. Dev talking about medicine. John Cox from the Californian will administer a very crooked news quiz. And we've got all the latest in state-of-the-art news and traffic and weather. 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
9: Pratt released a final plea to voters on Monday, a 7-minute video blasting Bass's policies on everything from homelessness to the response to the Palisades fire. And he specifically addressed people considering voting for Nithya Raman, essentially saying that she has no chance.
10: Voting for Nithya is a wasted vote. It's me versus Karen. It's change versus more of the same. It's no longer a question about me or Nithya or Karen. Nithya has no path to victory now. It's me versus Karen.
11: Well, the way we do it in California or in L.A. for the mayor is you just got to make it into the top two, and then you have the real race between the top two. And he's going to make the top two, almost certainly. So it's Spencer Pratt, the Republican, kind of versus Karen Bass, the sitting nut job mayor.
12: Well, if Nithya Raman, the communist, were to drop out, it's conceivable Pratt could get over 50%.
11: Wow, that'd be something.
12: Hoping for that.
11: Anyway, more coverage on that a little bit later. We actually have Steve Hilton, the Republican governor, who's hoping to make the top two in California. We're going to talk to him in hour two. Also coming up, how to bust an AI chatbot if it's pretending to be a person, either, you know, one of those help things, like you're on a website and they have a help for you, but it's actually AI. Are you talking to somebody on the phone and you're wondering if it's AI? Got the way to bust it. I learned this yesterday.
12: Wow.
11: It's pretty good tip.
12: Okay.
11: So this, I just came across this over the weekend and thought, yeah, that's so obvious. I wish I'd have remembered that and thought of it myself. The jokes and complaining about the fact that Donald Trump is going to have a UFC match on the White House lawn, and the pushback on that, and how embarrassing it is for the country, and how you know, it's undignified for the office and all that sort of stuff. Good job on people who are posting the videos of a year, 2 years ago when Joe Biden had the big Trans Pride Festival on the White House lawn that included topless women using my finger quotes, dancing around and drag queens and all that sort of stuff. Okay. Once you watch those videos and are reminded what they did on the White House lawn, spare me the, oh my God, this is the White House, you can't have UFC fighting.
12: Not to mention, mixed martial arts is the new boxing, and there have been many U.S. presidents who are boxing fans, so please stop with your performative outrage. Well, that's a great point.
11: Drag queens dancing around in front of children on the White House lawn. Come on.
12: Wow, that's so good.
11: Pride Month, people.
12: Quote, unquote.
11: I actually was watching, so I wish I'd have known if they were real or not. That's one of the problems in modern media and with AI and everything like that, and actors and Chinese chatbots trying to stir up our politics or whatever. But I ended up on some posts on Twitter last night of lesbians, just like regular run-of-the-mill gay women, who were like, please don't do this crazy LGBTQ plus Pride Month thing. It's embarrassing for all of us. It's making my life harder, not better, et cetera, et cetera.
12: Thank you. You practically stole the words out of my mouth.

0: Yeah, that's great. Do they do that consistently, or I don't know how chatbots work exactly in that context, or would they just say, "I'm sorry, could you repeat that?" Or did you say account number?
1: But that is one of the things that chatbots don't get.
0: Right.
1: What?
0: That is funny.
1: A normal person say, "What the hell? Why did you just ask me that? We're talking about insurance." And no, I don't know that. How would anybody know that? Okay, we got mailbag on the way next. Stay here.
2: Armstrong and Getty.
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6: 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We got Dr. Dev talking about medicine. John Cox from the Californian will administer a very crooked news quiz. And we've got all the latest in state-of-the-art news and traffic and weather. 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

0: In California, and Bakersfield Now is reporting that early voting is a little bit behind where it was this time 4 years ago, but with plenty of time to still catch up. Even with the governor's race in California getting a lot of national attention, only 17% of the people who had an early voting ballot had returned it as of this morning. That number was 18% by Election Day last time. A reminder that polls are open through 8 this evening, and the ballot drop-off points are also open through 8 this evening. And it's not just the governor's race that's on the ballot today. You are also choosing candidates for state senate, assembly, county supervisor in a couple of districts, and superintendent of education, among other races. If you've been wondering about Independence Day fireworks in Bakersfield this year, that is happening, and it will be Friday, July 3rd at the park at the Riverwalk. And there are a couple of bonuses this year. One is the US 250 tour that will be part of the celebration with live music and a family-friendly show. You can also expect to see a hologram experience with special guest Benjamin Franklin. The park opens at 10 and the fireworks start at 9:30. The organizers say there will be food trucks, but no booze allowed. I'm Chris Davis in the KERN newsroom with news every half hour and when it breaks on News Talk 96.1 and AM 1230, KERN.
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2: 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We got election results. We got Dr. Dev talking about medicine. John Cox from the Californian will administer a very crooked news quiz. And we've got all the latest in state-of-the-art news and traffic and weather. 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
6: Now, in the governor's race, President Biden's former HHS Secretary Javier Becerra has surged, now considered neck and neck with Democrat Tom Steyer and former Fox News host Republican Steve Hilton. Now, in the governor's race, the top two candidates will advance to November's general election regardless of party. So there could be two Democrats or a Democrat and Republican.
7: There's only one man on planet Earth that can stop Becerra or Steyer from ending up being governor of California, and that is our guest today.
8: Steve Hilton, former host of the podcast California Rebel Base, former Fox News host and truth teller. Steve Hilton joins us now. Steve, how you feeling?
9: Goodness me, so it's on me. It's all to save California.
7: Yes.
9: Thanks a lot, guys.
7: Yes.
8: And a few million voters, yes.
7: It's all on you. Well, how you feeling on election day?
9: I'm feeling good. I'm feeling confident. We feel that we are on track to get into the top two. Most of the polls, and there's been a lot of them in the last week or so, have shown me either leading or number two. That's good news. However, there was one poll that showed me third, just slightly, just behind Becerra and Steyer, a very close race. And so I got to tell you and everyone listening, I'm fighting like I'm third. We need to believe that one and act like it, because if we let this chance slip away, we are going to regret it so massively, because I really believe that this is the year we can stop the insanity and get our beautiful state back on track, because people are done with these Democrats. You look at the energy in LA for Spencer Pratt. You see the energy in my events up and down the state. And here's a very important number, just in a poll that came out at the end of last week. 56%. That's the proportion of Californians who think that we're going in the wrong direction. In other words, there is a majority now for change in California. That means we really can win in November, but it's only going to happen if you get me in the top two. And so this is the very important point everybody listening has to understand in California. Today is the day to vote. A vote for anybody except me just helps the chances of two Democrats in the top two. And I'm specifically talking about the other Republican in the race, Chad Bianco. I know there are some Republicans out there who say, look, Steve looks like he's got this. He's leading in the polls. He'll be fine. He'll be in the top two. Let's give our vote to Chad so that maybe we can get two Republicans in the top two.
7: That cannot happen.
9: He's too far behind. I'm sorry about that. It's not personal. It's nothing to do with anything that we can affect at this stage. It's just the math. It's not just a wasted vote. It's actually a dangerous vote, because it could help get two Democrats in the top two, and then we lose our chance to change. Please don't take that risk. I'm really asking every single person who cares about the future of California, who wants change, there's really only one vote that can guarantee that the chance of change is kept alive, and that's a vote for Steve Hilton. Do it today.
8: That's 100% true, but I don't want to skip over the more basic and important point that turnout is always small for these elections, for primaries, and it's the activists in the one-party fixocracy of California who will show up. Those who are milking taxpayers dry will show up. So if you're not one of those people, by God, if you have Ebola, show up and vote today. Whatever it takes.
9: I know.
7: Wear a mask.
8: All about turnout. Yeah, wear a mask. Just be, you know, please.
9: Finally, we can agree we should wear a mask.
8: Yeah, yeah. You know, Steve, it's funny, in my voracious preparation,

0: his arguments are crystal clear, and they're right. He is a very, very effective communicator. So, you know, is it a, you know, as they say, used to say in boxing, it's a puncher's chance.
1: Right. Well, one thing you learn by getting older is movements happen over time, and you get all caught up in like an individual person. And they
0: political or bowel? Just I'm trying to clarify here.
1: Both, especially okay. As you get older.
0: All right.
1: We're seeing some movement. Right. I think maybe by next quarter.
0: Don't rush it. Don't rush it.
1: Movements happen over time, and you know, you fight this fight, and he could lose. I hope he ends up governor, but he could lose in a close race. But all those arguments have been had, and you got a bunch of people stirred up, and then maybe the next time around. And it's frustrating when you're young, because you know, 4 years later, when you're 22, seems like you know you'll be dead by then. I know, but just because I have a couple of teenagers, and the way they look at the world and time is so different than me. But it'll be interesting to find out California is still not miserable enough to try something new, if that ends up being the case.
0: Right. Yep, you're absolutely right. 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
1: Trump yesterday said he really doesn't care if the whole peace talks thing breaks down. He's bored with the whole thing. He actually said that to a reporter, which is an interesting strategy. It's a message for Iran. I think it's an attempt to not look desperate. But anyway, we'll talk about Iran a little bit later. Have you heard the story about the plane that got turned around because of the teen and the name of his Wi-Fi? Have you heard this story?
0: No.
1: Wow. That's a good one. Among other things on the way, stay here.
0: If you're not one of those people, by God, if you have Ebola, show up and vote today. Whatever it takes.
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0: All about turnout. Yeah, wear a mask. Just be, you know, please.
2: Finally, we can agree we should wear a mask.
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9: 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I've been surfing here since I was a kid. Now, seeing my grandson out on the water, it means everything to me. Watching him and taking in the blue waves, the sea breeze, the

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6: On the Wednesday edition of the First Look program, there's a lot going on. We got election results. We got Dr. Dev talking about medicine. John Cox from the Californian will administer a very crooked news quiz. And we've got all the latest in state-of-the-art news and traffic and weather. 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

0: for governor, also the mayor's race in Los Angeles. White House Correspondents Association dinner has been rescheduled. It's coming up July 24th. The event, of course, initially disrupted in April by that assassination attempt on the president. Stock market inching, well, closer to even more records now as winners of the artificial intelligence boom keep driving things higher. Wall Street Tuesday, the Dow gained 228 points, S&P 500 ahead by 9, while the NASDAQ composite was up 7 points. And in the NBA, San Antonio and New York are kicking things off tomorrow night. SRN News.
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3: I'm Chris Davis. The former district attorney for Kern County was arrested Monday. Ed Jagels is charged with two misdemeanor counts of DUI. Police say he was pulled over on Stockdale Highway about 4:30 yesterday and booked into jail by 7 last night, with bail set at $10,000 and a court date for Wednesday. If you're looking to return a ballot, the 20 drop-offs in Kern County will be open through 8 this evening, and polls to vote in today's primary election will be open through 8 tonight. Independence Day fireworks in Bakersfield will be Friday, July 3rd at 9:30, but it's an all-day event at the park at the Riverwalk, with the U.S. 250 tour joining the celebration. The park opens at 10 a.m., and Ben Franklin makes a special appearance as a hologram. I'm Chris Davis in the KERN Newsroom, with news every half hour and when it breaks on News Talk 96.1 and AM 1230. 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
4: So maybe Steve Hilton doesn't make it to the final two, and maybe Spencer Pratt doesn't make it to the runoff with Karen Bass. 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One bite at a time. And we as Republicans in a Democratic state have never been closer to change. If not now, then 2030, 2034. But we are going to change this state.
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5: 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We got election results. We got Dr. Dev talking about medicine. John Cox from the Californian will administer a very crooked news quiz. And we've got all the latest in state-of-the-art news and traffic and weather. 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
7: Here at the White House, President Trump spent his time in meetings, including calls with Israeli Prime Minister Benjamin Netanyahu and the leaders of Hezbollah through intermediaries. Over the weekend, President Trump says he's in no hurry to reach a deal with Iran. Earlier, he posted on Truth Social he thinks the negotiations will continue at a rapid pace. And earlier, in an interview with CNBC News, the president did not sound as optimistic. Here's what he said.
8: I don't care if they're over, honestly. I couldn't care less. And added that protracted negotiations have started to get very boring.
9: So that's an interesting thing for the president to say. Was that designed to try to convince the Iranian leadership, whoever's making the decisions, that he's not desperate? Look, I don't even care.
10: And this is dragging on too long.
9: I'm bored with the whole thing. I don't even care.
10: I don't take it at his word. It's posturing, I think.
9: But does anybody feel a threat from him at this point? I doubt it. I'd be shocked if he, like, really, really, you know, started bombing them again. Anyway, apparently Trump was pretty angry that Netanyahu was continuing to attack Hezbollah because he thinks it's throwing off the whole us ending the war with Iran thing. And he was on the phone with Netanyahu yesterday. And here's a little reporting from MSNBC, actually quoting Axios on this story.
11: Axios has some new reporting on that call between President Trump and Prime Minister Netanyahu. The president reportedly lashing out at Netanyahu during expletive-laden conversation. That's according to U.S. officials. And a third source briefed on the call. According to one U.S. official, Trump told Netanyahu he was effing crazy and that the prime minister would be in prison if it were not for Trump, likely referring to the Israeli leader's years-long corruption trial. The president adding, quote, everybody hates you now. Everybody hates Israel because of this. That's the president of the United States.
9: You're effing crazy. You'd be in prison if it weren't for me. I'm saving your ass. Everybody hates you now. Everybody hates Israel because of this. What the F are you doing, he said. Now, I thought it was interesting. Mark Halperin's reporting was, this is like the fifth president, because Netanyahu has been prime minister a few times and longer than anybody in Israeli history. So he's worked with, I think, four or five presidents. And they've all ended up frustrated by Bibi Netanyahu and cussing at him, all of them. So the unique thing here is that somebody leaked out the private phone call, not that somebody was cussing at Bibi Netanyahu, because Trump did, Biden did it, and Obama did it, and Bush did it. I think maybe even Clinton did it.
10: I wish I knew more about the context of when they did it, because I agree with what you're saying about the leaking. I feel like that's a different topic. But all of those presidents contributed to what led to October 3rd, and that is the idea that you could... 23. I knew that was wrong when I said it. I was like, wait a minute, one of those numbers. Anyway, October 7th, the idea that you can negotiate with Hamas, Hezbollah, Iran, and get them to be good actors if you cut the right deal. They were completely wrong, and I think Bibi knew that at the time. But putting that aside, I happen to agree with, for instance, the Wall Street Journal's news piece on this is entitled, Trump pushes to end Lebanon conflict in hope of unlocking a deal with Iran. Their editorial board's headline is, Iran gets Trump to rescue Hezbollah. And I happen to agree with that. I think Trump is willing to subordinate anything to his personal interest, his ego, and his desired reputation as the greatest deal maker.

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4: 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We got election results. We got Dr. Dev talking about medicine. John Cox from the Californian will administer a very crooked news quiz. And we've got all the latest in state-of-the-art news and traffic and weather. 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

0: candidates for state senate, assembly, county supervisor in a couple of districts, and superintendent of education, among other races. If you've been wondering about Independence Day fireworks in Bakersfield this year, that is happening, and it will be Friday, July 3rd at the park at the Riverwalk. And there are a couple of bonuses this year. One is the U.S. 250 tour that will be part of the celebration with live music and a family-friendly show. You can also expect to see a hologram experience with special guest Benjamin Franklin. The park opens at 10 and the fireworks start at 9:30. The organizers say there will be food trucks, but no booze allowed. I'm Chris Davis in the KERN newsroom with news every half hour and when it breaks on News Talk 96.1 and AM 1230, KERN.
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2: 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KERN.

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0: Got a couple of funny things I want to point out. A bunch of news we need to get to. By the way,
1: we've got 30 headlines we ought to touch on.
0: Almost certainly won't get results in California tonight, so don't be, you know, thinking that's the way this is going to play out. It'll take a while because they're going to be close. A lot on the way. Stay here.
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6: 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We got election results. We got Dr. Dev talking about medicine. John Cox from the Californian will administer a very crooked news quiz. And we've got all the latest in state-of-the-art news and traffic and weather. 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
10: 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But we will meet the new athletic director of Bakersfield College, Lynn Kennedy. All that plus obvious election results on the Ralph Bailey Show. 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
4: With SRN News, I'm Jason Walker. Primary races in numerous states Tuesday. And in the Golden State, nothing final yet as the votes are being counted in some pivotal races for governor and the mayor of Los Angeles. In that mayoral race, incumbent Karen Bass, within the last hour, has been talking as though she has won. But experts say this race is far from over and could go well into the night. Secretary of State Marco Rubio, optimistic about the potential for a resumption of nuclear talks with Iran, despite a shaky ceasefire. Rubio tells lawmakers the Iranians have agreed to negotiate on several points they had not been willing to address in the past. Iran has stopped communicating with mediators after Israel threatened to bomb Beirut as it fights the Lebanese militia Hezbollah. SRN News.
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6: I'm Chris Davis. What the numbers say on primary election day. As of now, according to Bakersfield Now, the early voting numbers are a bit below where they were during the last statewide primary in 2022, with 17% of people with ballots having returned them by this morning compared to 18% from last time. The polls are open through 8 this evening, and the ballot drop-offs are also available through 8 this evening. Former Kern County DA Ed Jagels was arrested Monday on suspicion of driving under the influence. He was pulled over about 4:30 on Stockdale Highway, according to police, and booked into jail about 7 last night with a court date set for Wednesday. Jagels was DA for 28 years and retired in 2010. I'm Chris Davis in the KERN newsroom with news every half hour and when it breaks on News Talk 96.1 and AM 1230, KERN.
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7: On the Wednesday edition of the First Look program, there's a lot going on. We got election results. We got Dr. Dev talking about medicine. John Cox from the Californian will administer a very crooked news quiz. And we've got all the latest in state-of-the-art news and traffic and weather. 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

0: Astoria Hotel. A spokesman says the dinner's purpose, well, celebration of free press and democracy. 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
4: 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We got election results. We got Dr. Dev talking about medicine. John Cox from the Californian will administer a very crooked news quiz. And we've got all the latest in state-of-the-art news and traffic and weather. 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
5: Now, it's Red Eye Radio. Gary McNamara and Eric Harley talk about everything from politics to social issues and news of the day. Whether you're up late or you're just starting your day, welcome to the show from the Relief Factor Studios. 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
6: All across America, we are Red Eye Radio. He is Eric Harley and I'm Gary McNamara. Hi.
7: Hello.
6: All right, just look at it real quick here.
7: What do you got?
6: Again, the final results of California for the primary might not come in until early November.
7: Yeah, but we're thinking November 5th.
6: right now, with 53% of the vote in, Steve Hilton with the lead for California governor, 26.8%.
7: Yeah.
6: Javier Becerra, 25.8%, and Tom Steyer, 19.7%.
7: Yeah.
6: For L.A. mayor, Bass leads 36.6%, Pratt 29.8%, and Rahman 20.5%. So,
7: yeah, all right.
6: Yeah, and a lot of people making, you know, you see making a big deal. Well, Bass can't even get 50%. She can't get 50%. That means the majority wants somebody else in there, and the same going on in California. And it's no, you've got to look at it. You know, you look at Steve Hilton that has 26.8%. And you take the amount that, Becerra and Steyer have, and you look at it and you say, can he reach 50% in a general election? And
7: right.
6: That's the problem that Steve Hilton has.
7: Right, right.
6: And the same thing for Pratt. Can he go head-to-head? For example, in third place, Rahman is a complete, leftist nutcase. You think any of them are going to vote for Pratt?
7: No.
6: You know, so again, you never know. I mean, it's still here, and just to have Republicans in the race in the final two will be big. But again, 53% in and 51%, I don't know, and I don't think anybody knows what precincts haven't been counted and which precincts will go, majorly Democrat or majorly, Republican. For that case, the majority of the district would be Democrat. So still a long way to go in that, and who knows.
7: Yeah, it's often the case when ran for governor in New York, and he did Youngkin, right? Was it
6: no. Yes? Yeah.
7: Yeah. Yeah.
6: Was it no. Youngkin was Virginia.
7: Virginia.
6: Oh, I know it. I can see his face, and I got my mic.
7: Yes, me too.
6: Yes.
7: No, I can see his name. But he, we were saying, look, that's a great showing. Right? So the GOP doesn't win in blue states, in blue cities, in blue areas, but they make a great showing. What does that tell you? I don't believe there's going to be a turnaround in terms of them actually winning in a big way. California going red is not going to happen unless you're talking communist. If you're talking that kind of red, then the red wave already happened. But I don't see it happening in my lifetime. Now, God willing, I have a long life like my father. And years from now, someone could say, see, you're wrong. It happened. And I'd be happy to be wrong. But I don't think it's going to...

0: long haul.
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6: On the Wednesday edition of the First Look program, there's a lot going on. We got election results. We got Dr. Dev talking about medicine. John Cox from the Californian will administer a very crooked news quiz. And we've got all the latest in state-of-the-art news and traffic and weather. 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

0: With SRN News, I'm Jason Walker. The votes are being tallied in California. Several key races there, including governor and the mayoral contest in Los Angeles. And we've heard in just the last few minutes now, apparently, the incumbent, Karen Bass, has been declared the winner. The U.S. Trade Representative says the Trump administration proposing tariffs of 10% or more for dozens of major trading partners. That follows a probe into alleged forced labor. Secretary of State Marco Rubio says he's very optimistic about the potential for a resumption of nuclear talks with Iran. That comes despite a rather shaky ceasefire. Rubio telling lawmakers on Capitol Hill the Iranians have agreed to negotiate on several nuclear points. This is SRN News.
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3: It's that man again. 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We'll know Howard Marcus. 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All that plus obvious election results on the Ralph Bailey Show. 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
3: On the Wednesday edition of the First Look program, there's a lot going on. We got election results. We got Dr. Dev talking about medicine. John Cox from the Californian will administer a very crooked news quiz. And we've got all the latest in state-of-the-art news and traffic and weather. 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
9: 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We got Dr. Dev talking about medicine. John Cox from the Californian will administer a very crooked news quiz. And we've got all the latest in state-of-the-art news and traffic and weather. 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
2: 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We got election results. We got Dr. Dev talking about medicine. John Cox from the Californian will administer a very crooked news quiz. And we've got all the latest in state-of-the-art news and traffic and weather. 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

0: races, several key races there, including governor. Now, in the mayoral race in Los Angeles, incumbent Karen Bass has won and advances to the November general election. U.S. Trade Representative says the Trump administration is proposing tariffs of 10% or more in several countries. SRN News.
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3: 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We got election results. We got Dr. Dev talking about medicine. John Cox from the Californian will administer a very crooked news quiz. And we've got all the latest in state-of-the-art news and traffic and weather. 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
3: On the Wednesday edition of the First Look program, there's a lot going on. We got election results. We got Dr. Dev talking about medicine. John Cox from the Californian will administer a very crooked news quiz. And we've got all the latest in state-of-the-art news and traffic and weather. 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
5: So maybe Steve Hilton doesn't make it to the final two, and maybe Spencer Pratt doesn't make it to the runoff with Karen Bass. 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And we as Republicans in a Democratic state have never been closer to change. If not now, then 2030, 2034. But we are going to change this state.
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6: 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We got election results. We got Dr. Dev talking about medicine. John Cox from the Californian will administer a very crooked news quiz. And we've got all the latest in state-of-the-art news and traffic and weather. 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

0: was in. Could you push him out there? She claims that she thought he was having a stroke during the debate, and yet they continue to allow this man to try to obtain the hardest job on the planet. 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
5: 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We got election results. We got Dr. Dev talking about medicine. John Cox from the Californian will administer a very crooked news quiz. And we've got all the latest in state-of-the-art news and traffic and weather. 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
8: 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We got election results. We got Dr. Dev talking about medicine. John Cox from the Californian will administer a very crooked news quiz. And we've got all the latest in state-of-the-art news and traffic and weather. 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
2: 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Now we've learned that he hanged himself at the age of 60 with four adult children and a surviving wife. We are in the midst of a mental health pandemic.
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0: With SRN News, I'm Jason Walker. In Kuwait, authorities have suspended all flights at Kuwait International Airport after an Iranian attack hit the passenger building, causing severe damage. There are a number of people who have been wounded. There have been no reports of any fatalities. Meanwhile, Russia launching another massive aerial attack on Kyiv and several other Ukrainian cities overnight. Authorities say 22 civilians, including many children, have been killed. Some 138 have been wounded. They are still counting votes in California, several key races there, including governor. However, in the mayoral race in Los Angeles, incumbent Karen Bass has won. She now advances to the November 3rd general election. This is SRN News.
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3: On the Wednesday edition of the First Look program, there's a lot going on. We got election results. We got Dr. Dev talking about medicine. John Cox from the Californian will administer a very crooked news quiz. And we've got all the latest in state-of-the-art news and traffic and weather. 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
4: 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My grandpa Lou is the reason why my dad and I started racing, and I'm really proud to follow on his tracks. But when my grandpa was diagnosed with Alzheimer's, it was a very unexpected bump.

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3: 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We got election results. We got Dr. Dev talking about medicine. John Cox from the Californian will administer a very crooked news quiz. And we've got all the latest in state-of-the-art news and traffic and weather. 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
5: On the Wednesday edition of the First Look program, there's a lot going on. We got election results. We got Dr. Dev talking about medicine. John Cox from the Californian will administer a very crooked news quiz. And we've got all the latest in state-of-the-art news and traffic and weather. 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

0: This is an SRN News special report. I'm Jason Walker. Votes still being tallied in California, several key races there. In the mayoral race in Los Angeles, incumbent Karen Bass has won and advances to November's general election.
1: I just want to take a minute to tell you how much I love you so much and appreciate you for standing there with me throughout thick and thin, and everybody here for your support. 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
0: GOP gubernatorial candidate Steve Hilton telling supporters a new day is coming.
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0: And they're still counting the ballots there, but Hilton does have the lead. This has been an SRN News special report.
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2: 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We got election results. We got Dr. Dev talking about medicine. John Cox from the Californian will administer a very crooked news quiz. And we've got all the latest in state-of-the-art news and traffic and weather. 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
5: 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We got Dr. Dev talking about medicine. John Cox from the Californian will administer a very crooked news quiz. And we've got all the latest in state-of-the-art news and traffic and weather. 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
7: 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And we as Republicans in a Democratic state have never been closer to change. 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But we are going to change this state.
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0: With SRN News, I'm Rich Thomason in Washington. The voters have spoken in the half-dozen states where the latest primaries have taken place, and California still tallying the votes in the governor's race. A crowded field of 61 candidates, Trump-endorsed Republican Steve Hilton leading the pack in the early going. In the closely watched L.A. mayor's race, it looks like incumbent Karen Bass will advance to the general election, possibly challenged by Spencer Pratt. Alabama can use a new Republican-friendly congressional map in this year's elections. That's the ruling from the U.S. Supreme Court. Despite a ceasefire, the U.S. and Iranian forces have exchanged fire yet again. Two Iranian missiles missed their intended targets in Kuwait, according to the U.S., and three missiles fired at Bahrain were intercepted. On Wall Street, the Dow futures down 179 points, NASDAQ futures 31 points higher. This is SRN News.
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3: On the Wednesday edition of the First Look program, there's a lot going on. We got election results. We got Dr. Dev talking about medicine. John Cox from the Californian will administer a very crooked news quiz. And we've got all the latest in state-of-the-art news and traffic and weather. 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
0: 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KERN.

0: 82 civilians killed, 138 others wounded. The result of one of the latest Russian attacks, a massive aerial attack on Kiev and other cities in Ukraine. The assault with hundreds of drones and dozens of missiles began overnight, continued into the daylight hours. News and analysis at townhall.com. There is speculation these people could be treasure hunters, although it's far from the most pleasant place to search for lost loot.
1: A series of bizarre sightings of people popping in and out of New York's sewer system recently has authorities wondering what exactly is going on. Video shows at least three cases where groups of people have been spotted in the night entering and exiting the sewers in Brooklyn and Queens. Experts say going down in the sewers, illegal and extremely dangerous, and not all that pleasing to the sense of smell either. Jason Walker reporting.
0: CBS News has fired longtime 60 Minutes correspondent Scott Pelley. Came a day after he reportedly said that editor-in-chief Barry Weiss was, his phrase, murdering the show and accused its new producer of having slender qualifications for the job. Townhall.com.
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7: 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We got election results. We got Dr. Dev talking about medicine. John Cox from the Californian will administer a very crooked news quiz. And we've got all the latest in state-of-the-art news and traffic and weather. 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
8: Now, it's Red Eye Radio. Gary McNamara and Eric Hurley talk about everything from politics to social issues and news of the day. Whether you're up late or you're just starting your day, welcome to the show. 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
9: All across America, we are Red Eye Radio. He is Eric Hurley and I'm Gary McNamara. Welcome and good morning.
10: Hello.
9: All right, so Scott Pelley yesterday fired from 60 Minutes.
10: Shocked.
9: I'm not. I know you were sarcastic.
10: Yeah.
9: I expected this to happen after the blow up.
10: Many thought he was trying to get fired in that meeting. That he wanted that to be the basis of. And in the world of, you know, heroes like Stephen Colbert and Jimmy Kimmel being canceled, what would be greater than being canceled by Barry Weiss? You know, that's what this is all about. Here's a guy who thought he was in control. You know, back in the Mike Wallace days, there was a movie about that era of 60 Minutes, and Al Pacino played the producer. I forget what the name of the movie was. But it was, you know, back then, Mike Wallace, I mean, you remember he used to smoke. People used to smoke during the interviews. I mean, that just blows me away. How long before they're smoking weed?
9: You know,
10: they're smoking cigars now on podcasts, so why not, right?
9: But every time, I mean, it's unfair. Probably unfair, but every time I think of Mike Wallace, I think of the SNL bit.
10: Yeah. Yeah, with Martin Short?
9: Yeah.
10: Yeah.
9: Yeah.
10: Yeah.
9: He's not doing Mike Wallace. He's doing the cigarette company lawyer.
10: Do you know who he is emulating? Great. If you have Netflix, it's called Martin, Life is Short. A great Martin Short documentary just came out recently. There was a makeup and makeup artist and hairdresser.

0: that used to always do that. That she used to always, you know, she would, you know, have her cigarette and, you know, or whatever, and she'd be, and you'd say, well, you know, I got a little bit of a sunburn. You think I don't know that? What? Is it me? You think I don't know that? So he was emulating her and used that to build that character.
1: And who was it? Mike Wallace was played by Harry Shearer.
0: Harry Shearer.
1: Harry Shearer played Mike Wallace. Yeah. And it was just, remember the lawsuit? Remember the whoopee cushion
0: one? Oh. You know, so much good stuff
1: and,
0: there.
1: Anyway, but when Martin Short would be interviewed as the lawyer defending the indefensible and smoking that cigarette, but he would just, when he looked at the camera, he would look right at the camera and go, is it me?
0: Yeah, you know, right.
1: Wallace.
0: But the movie was The Insider, where Al Pacino, which was a great movie, and it goes back to the Russell Crowe, you know, the whole Jeffrey Wigand thing, but Mike Wallace in that was portrayed as, you know, I mean, and that I don't know, there's huge egos in television, there's huge egos anywhere and everywhere, and in radio, but Pelly always, to me, came off as arrogant. As a viewer, he just had that. He just really had that. He almost literally looked down his nose every time he was in front of a camera.
1: But you know something? I always thought of Scott Pelley was the perfect definition of what Bernard Goldberg wrote about in Bias.
0: Almost as if someone wrote a character based on that, right?
1: Yeah. I mean, I always thought, because Bernard Goldberg in the book Bias. And it was funny because somebody accused him of being a right-wing Trump supporter the other day, and he's like, I'm not a Republican.
0: Christopher Plummer on The Insider played Mike Wallace.
1: Oh, okay.
0: Yeah, all right. Yeah.
1: I forgot where I was going.
0: He did a great job. Well, but he did. It was just like, you know, they had, from the book, had written a character to depict what the... You know, bias. What that was about.
1: The book. Right. Thank you for putting me back on track again. In the book Bias, he wrote about the fact that they don't believe they're on the right or left.
0: Right. They believe they're right.
1: They believe they're right.
0: Mm-hmm.
1: And he always talked about when he told Dan Rather about the bias in that one article in the response or the one show they did, the one piece they did on the flat tax,
0: right?
1: Because that's how Bernard Goldberg sat there and went, okay, you know, I'm not a Republican,
0: right?
1: I've voted on, you know, so many, you know, liberal causes, but I understand what journalism is, and this isn't journalism,
0: right?
1: And it was a story that the 60 Minutes had done on the flat tax, Steve Forbes' flat tax, and they called it. They started out by saying the flat tax scheme, and then they found nobody who supported it. And Bernard Goldberg said, I know people that support the flat. I know economists that support the flat tax over our current tax system. And how you should do something like this is you don't throw in any type of adjective to make it seem like it's a bogus concept. You say, this is Steve Forbes, who's running for president at that time. Remember back then in the mid-90s.
0: Right.
1: And he's got this flat tax proposal. He believes it's going to be better because of this, this, this, this, and this. We found an economist who disagrees. We found an economist who agrees. Well, when he brought it up, and this was because a contractor, this is what changed Bernard Goldberg, was, I guess it was a contractor working on his house.
0: Yeah, right.
1: And the contractor told him, he said, you guys are biased. And Bernard Goldberg went, oh, what are you talking about? He goes, next time you're biased, I'll point it out to you, and I'll point out why it's biased. And when that Steve Forbes thing came up, the contractor called him, said, this is where you're biased right here. And he said, you're right, we were.
0: Yeah.
1: This isn't how you do it. When he went to Dan Rather and told him, and then he was done. He was going to be done with 60 Minutes. You can't do that. You can't sit there and say, you're not a journalist. You know what Dan Rather's response to him was? I serve this country.
0: Yeah.
1: As if it was a patriotic thing.
0: Right.
1: And he goes, that's Bernard Goldberg. So I think, and again, I'm going back, I read the book, 25 years ago?
0: Mm.
1: But he said he was surprised by that response. But Michael Schellenberger, and remember, Michael Schellenberger worked with Barry Weiss,
0: mm-hmm.
1: For the Twitter files.
0: Right.
1: And he's not a Trump supporter.

0: I know he's not a Republican.
1: No.
0: But he is somebody who believes in journalism, which means you're not supposed to be a political activist.
1: Right.
0: Now, is there room for political activists in our society? Well, of course. Yeah. I mean, number one, is there room like somebody's allowing you?
1: Right.
0: No.
2: Sorry, we've run out of room.
0: Right, exactly. The room is full. You can no longer be. No, anybody can be a political activist. You know,
2: no soup for you.
0: You know, if you wish to be, our point has always been, you claim you're a journalist and you're not.
2: Opinionated and, stuff. If they're going to have an opinionated show presentation, anything like that, bring it on. I think, in fact, you and I criticized what's his name from the Discovery Group, who was buying at that time. They were taking over CNN, John Malone. Who said, well, I'd like to see CNN go back to the headline news days. And you and I basically yawned almost literally on the air and said, no, that's boring. I don't mind the it's not even bias. It's having a political opinion, but call it that.
0: Well, I think people, you know, we give our political opinion every day. We have had in the past people call up and say, I like it because...
2: you're not biased.
0: You're not biased. And it's like, well, of course we're biased.
2: We're very biased.
0: Of course we are. But the one thing that we've always said is we're not going to form our opinion on something that's untrue.
2: Right.
0: We're going to make sure that when we lay out what the issue is, and that's the problem, the issues are being perverted. But with whether 60 Minutes or whether it's in the mainstream media, it's... not that they're political activists, it's that they're telling you that they're not. They're telling you that they're fair and balanced, and as Bernard Goldberg said, in their view, he goes, I actually believe they think they are.
2: No, they it's
0: he goes, yeah, they that yeah, that you know they look at it and they go, they don't believe they're on the left or right. They just believe we know how things should be run. I think that Scott Pelley is a perfect example of what Bernard Goldberg wrote about the era, you know, and then it, I think it was the next book.
2: I think it's a great example.
0: Was it Arrogance or whatever?
2: Yeah.
0: It was.
2: Did he quote Walter Cronkite or was that somewhere else separately? Because Cronkite said, you know, I guess I did lean left, but I believed we were fighting for the right thing and we were doing the right thing.
0: Right. Well,
2: that's
0: part of journalism where people say, I'm going into journalism to straighten out the world.
2: Right.
0: No, get into politics or get into the business world to do that. Journalism is where you're just supposed to tell the story.
2: If you want to be a professional activist or you want to run for office or something like that, or you want to write an opinion piece or be on an opinionated program, that's one thing. If you're doing journalism, it's totally different.
0: But I want to play this here from Michael Schellenberger, because Michael Schellenberger, again, part of the Twitter files. And remember, it was, you know, Barry Weiss and Michael Schellenberger, Matt Taibbi. They were the ones. And none of them are Republican Trump supporters at all.
2: Right. Right.
0: And they looked at it. And I think what they saw with the FBI and the censorship and the government influence to censor social media, I think it scared the hell out of them.
2: Yeah.
0: But here's Schellenberger. After he laid out everything about what's happened over the last couple of days and talks about 60 Minutes, and says, whoa, 60 Minutes had a ton of problems, and he lays them out here. Here we go.
3: But a review of the last two decades of 60 Minutes by Public shows that the program has been inaccurate and partisan on many major issues, including the border, transgenderism, climate change, species extinctions, Russiagate, and the Hunter Biden laptop. On the border, first Pelley and then Alfonsi framed the Trump administration's separation of roughly 4,000 to 6,000 children as a moral crime, and then played down the Biden administration's migrant crisis. Biden's open border policy allowed over 500,000 unaccompanied children into the United States between 2021 and 2024, and many of those children ended up in brutal working conditions, where some died. On climate change, 60 Minutes has, for two decades, broadcast a steady stream of warnings about mass extinction and civilizational collapse, despite abundant peer-reviewed literature contradicting that alarmism. In early 2023, Pelley gave the Malthusian Stanford biologist Paul Ehrlich airtime to claim that humanity is not sustainable. He compared having children to illegally dumping waste. And on transgenderism, 60 Minutes framed the controversy selectively. It focused on a female

0: male-to-male sports case, even though biological women pose little threat to men's sports, and glossed over the male-to-female cases like swimmer Leah Thomas at Penn. Now, it's not all bad, and 60 Minutes deserves credit for nuance. Pelley noted on air that Ehrlich's 1968 prediction of mass famine had failed because the Green Revolution fed the world. Leslie Stahl drew attention to the potential harms of trans medicine, including by platforming detransitioners, and 60 Minutes did cover the problems with Biden's open border policy. But even in those cases, 60 Minutes biased its segments. After having mentioned the problems with trans medicine, Stahl created a follow-up segment in which she said, "We were concerned that the groups that oppose transgender people might try to weaponize our story and use it against transgender people." In it, Stahl interviewed an LGBT activist who claimed it was dangerous to platform the detransitioners because doing so might increase suicide. Stahl failed to mention a 2011 Swedish study of patients who underwent genital surgery and found that completed suicide rates were 19 times higher than the general population. After having conceded that Ehrlich was catastrophically wrong about overpopulation, Pelley turned around and endorsed his next catastrophe, the claim that humans are causing a sixth mass extinction, which is simply false, given that the International Union for the Conservation of Nature records just 0.8% of assessed species have gone extinct since 1500, and a mass extinction requires something closer to 75%. And 60 Minutes ignored the environmental good news that complicates its apocalyptic narrative. For example, North American fires are at record lows. The year of the biggest fires, 2020, saw just 6% of research sites studied burned compared to 29% in 1748. As such, the recent increase in fires cannot scientifically be attributed to climate change and are in fact a major reduction from the past. Greater agricultural productivity has enabled the expansion of protected lands to an area larger than Africa, undermining the sixth mass extinction hypothesis further, and the natural gas revolution drove most of the 22% decline in U.S. carbon emissions between 2005 and 2020. Carbon emissions have been going down in Europe since the 70s. When you review 60 Minutes' coverage, you discover bias everywhere. Its border coverage falsely framed Biden's policies as agonized choices in an impossible situation just months before Trump simply closed the border, preventing hundreds of thousands of unsupervised and undocumented children, among others, from entering the U.S. Partisan bias was on display in 60 Minutes' treatment of the Russia collusion hoax as real, and the Hunter Biden laptop as unverified and perhaps false. Pelley platformed and promoted the FBI official Andrew McCabe, who had dismissed the Hillary Clinton emails, which had suggested evidence of influence peddling, and who promoted the Russia collusion hoax and the fake Steele dossier.
1: We had...
2: Okay, and he goes into that, but you can see as he lays it out, you know, you can go, you can sit there and you go back and look at time after time after time after time. And again, remember, Schellenberger is not a Trump supporter Republican.
3: Right.
2: He's somebody who believes in journalism, and they just, you know, laid it out across the border. It is the bias. It's the political activism. And we said yesterday, political activism can be in the sense of not having the curiosity to challenge everybody in the same way.
3: Right. Right.
2: As we pointed out, because we played, I cut it for the McCabe thing because we did the McCabe thing. We actually played that audio on yesterday's show and did all that and then tore apart, you know, Pelley and his producer who did another segment, you know, with glowing accolades for McCabe, and everything that they were promoting was false. And as we said, there's a complete lack of curiosity in the journalists to find out what the truth is, and that is their form of political activism. That's another part of their form of political activism. We just will treat some as credible, where I look at it, if I'm an interviewer, you've got to prove it to me with the facts. And the facts were never there for Russia collusion.
3: Right.
2: And the Hunter Biden laptop, yeah, they were there. And so this is not, as some on the left is trying to portray this, as well, you know, this is about the new executive producer and Barry Weiss not having the experience. That's always, again, that's always to me the first argument that comes from people who wish to keep the status quo alive.
3: Right.
2: So you had all this experience, but you were absolutely biased. Well, then the experience means diddly and squat.
3: Yep.
2: We are Red Eye Radio.
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0: Rollins Tuesday started with the latest.
1: Just recently, Mexico reported 8 new detections of New World screwworm late last week. One of those that was detected was a 5-year-old goat in Coahuila, approximately 25 miles from the U.S.-Mexico border. So this is the closest we've seen it
0: to the U.S. border. The secretary added, going forward, ramped up communication efforts and continued education of USDA and federal plus stakeholder action plans for NWS prevention and response efforts. That includes a new world screwworm fact sheet found at www.screwworm.gov, as well as an updated NWS response playbook in the event of a breach in our southern border by this pest. I'm Rod Bain, reporting for the U.S. Department of Agriculture in Washington, D.C.
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8: With the AgNet West Today report, I'm Lori Boyer. USDA Secretary of Agriculture Brooke Rollins has announced the rollout of the Great American Cotton Plan.
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8: Environmental Protection Agency Administrator Lee Zeldin said the agency is working to finalize a new Waters of the United States or WOTUS rule, but is prioritizing legal durability.

0: over speed as it seeks a definition that can withstand future court challenges and political shifts. Zeldin said the EPA wants to complete the rule as soon as possible, but does not have a set timeline. I'm Lori Boyer, Fragnet West.
1: Financial Group.

0: We're on our radio. He's Eric Harley, and I'm Gary McNamara. All right, just taking a quick peek. Still the same California governor, Steve Hilton, 27.2. Becerra, 25.6. And again, I guess New York Times and Fox says Bass, you know, got the most votes in the L.A. mayor's race. So
1: yeah.
0: Pratt and Bass in a runoff. She had 36.5. He had 29.5. So will be interesting. But if you look at it overall, I mean, still, there's an uphill battle. But if you look at it, still momentum even in California.
1: Yeah.
0: For Republicans.

0: With SRN News, I'm Rich Thomason in Washington. He is the leader of the PAC so far. Roughly 55% of the vote counted. Trump-endorsed Republican Steve Hilton is in the lead in the California gubernatorial primary. As things stand now, Hilton could face Democrat Javier Becerra in November. Democrat incumbent Karen Bass is in the lead, leading the vote count with Spencer Pratt close behind. That in the L.A. mayor's race. The latest primaries took place in a half dozen states. The U.S. Supreme Court has spoken. Alabama will be able to use a new Republican-friendly congressional map in this year's elections. The Trump administration is throwing in the towel on a proposed $1.8 billion fund to compensate people who say they were prosecuted for purely political reasons. Now on Wall Street, the Dow futures down 147 points. NASDAQ futures up 64 points. More details, srnnews.com.
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7: 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We got election results. We got Dr. Dev talking about medicine. John Cox from the Californian will administer a very crooked news quiz. And we've got all the latest in state-of-the-art news and traffic and weather. 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
1: We are Red Eye Radio. He is Eric Carley, and I'm Gary McNamara. Say, on the whole Scott Pelley thing, as I've said, and it's amazing because there seems to be no self-awareness from the liberal media at all. I mean, there's no self-awareness when you take the whole Scott Pelley thing and you look at the Colbert thing. There's no self-awareness about the business at all. And we've said this for the longest time, and they don't even understand this. You know, we do this show here, and everybody knows, you know, we haven't in a while, but I remember the one time somebody called and said, we love your show because you guys are unbiased. It's like, well, no, we're not. We're completely biased. If we ever came out and said we're unbiased, you know, I wouldn't listen to me if I was marketing myself as being unbiased.
2: Yeah.
1: Because I would know nobody would buy it.
2: Right.
1: You know, because I know you got your biases. The only thing that we promise is you may not agree with our opinion, but we're not going to argue something that's based on an inaccuracy.
2: Right.
1: We're not going to take a story that's false and promote it in some way. We're also not going to give an opinion, and we'll say this. We've said this many times before. We're not afraid to say, I don't know. And we don't care about being first with a story.
3: Well, I'll,
1: we
3: I'll
1: care
3: relate,
1: about being right.
3: I'll relate that to this event. The Pelley thing is separate from whether or not Barry Weiss will be successful long term. Or the new executive producer of 60 Minutes will be successful long term. Their audience is roughly 55 to 60% left leaning viewers. Everybody knows that. Roughly 20 to 25% are right leaning. And the ratings had changed, they had dropped, there was a bit of a resurgence, and now they do what's called linear ratings, which means in every way that you can watch the show, this is how many viewers we have weekly. And the last measurement I was able to find, and again, it's not exact science, I don't have it in front of me, but I do remember the number was 9.1 million weekly. All right, so again, you got to keep in mind, it's on things like Paramount Plus, it's on streaming, it's on, and I don't know how soon it goes on streaming. You know, I'm assuming it's maybe a week later. I don't know. But with all, you know, combined, linear, all across the board on all platforms, 9.1. That's not a small audience. I forget, may have been the New York Times. It's the number one rated news program. And I was like, yeah, but that doesn't really mean, I mean, Mr. Beast stomps them when it comes to the number of viewers. So let's be clear about what you're saying you're good at or best at. So in today's world,

0: him to trying to climb Everest, because it's such a huge monumental to turn that big Titanic around, you know, before it hits the iceberg and starts to fail completely. You know, it's going to be, and I'm with her. I hope she can do this, because I believe in true journalism. I've said it a million times, that, and that may be hyperbole, but I've said it more than once, that it plays a critical role in a free society. And so if the new executive producer of 60 Minutes, if it turns out the ratings drop, and you get into the breakdown of why the ratings drop, it may be because the majority of the audience is on the left, and now they know that they've got it in their mind Barry Weiss is in control, and they believe she's right wing, which she's not, and they see something different. One thing that was said has been said about the new executive producer, one thing that he reportedly said about the show was, because there was a complaint the other day, I don't think it actually happened during that meeting, but it was somewhere right before that meeting, that infamous meeting now, that basically got Scott Pelley fired and made so much news, was that they were going to turn 60 Minutes into 61-minute segments and treat it like TikTok. And I kind of laughed, and I thought every segment would open like, hey, guys! And it's not, but it's, you know, clearly not going to be that. But you have to recognize that the sensibility of your audience is changing in terms of how they consume media. And all of broadcast TV has to realize that. Some are rolling with the flow, some aren't. Late night TV, Jimmy Kimmel himself has said, look, people are streaming things. They're, you know, they're on their phone. Late night TV is probably going to be gone in 5 years. He said it. And I don't know where 60 Minutes lands or why, but it is separate from what happened here. We'll see. I hope that true journalism can survive. And maybe it ends up being a big streaming thing, and it is different, but it's real journalism, and that's what I hope for, because I don't care where the fallout is. You and I have also been, this is where we get the people that say, well, you guys are unbiased. If the fallout happens for somebody on the right because they did something wrong, then that's on them if you've got the proof that they did that. If you can demonstrate that, not just say it, not lie by omission like they did with Charlottesville, not make it up completely like they did with the Russian hoax and everything they've thrown at Trump. I mean, if you can show something, and it's happened to people on the right, and there's fallout, well, that's on the person who committed those actions or who was responsible for that. But the point is, journalism could be on its, and I believe this for a while, on its last leg, because you don't have people, you have very few people, and it really comes down to Schellenberger, Barry Weiss, and Matt Taibbi, and a handful of others that want to do real journalism, and that's a shame.
1: Well, but for example, Schellenberger's doing it and quite successful, from what I can tell, on YouTube and X and whatever. Again, it's not just journalism; it's again how you're broadcasting it. What is the platform that you're brought?
0: And goes back to the sensibilities I was talking about,
1: and whether TV is antiquated or not,
0: right?
1: And, you know, you look at, 60 Minutes and, should 60 Minutes be repeating, consistently on, any new show? Should they be consistently repeating or be on social media? As you said, that's one thing they're looking at right now, is to increase the audience. I think one of the things that I think is so imperative, that what the left doesn't understand, is that the initial brand that they're selling is wrong.
0: Yeah.
1: It's, if you're a country music station, we play country music and people turn it on and you're playing heavy metal.
0: Yeah.
1: When you say we're a bunch of journalists that only care about the truth and the bias is obvious, people don't buy

0: before they even watch a new show, they don't buy it because they can tell instantaneously that you are not, that what you are selling or what you're actually doing is not what you're selling.
1: Right. I even get frustrated with Fox News quite a bit, because what I'm thinking is you're not explaining to the audience why it's wrong what they're doing. You're just saying what they're doing is wrong. You're saying what they're doing, and you're saying that it's wrong.
0: No, I would say that in general, there's a ton of news out there on the right and the left that don't explain things like that. How many times do I come in here and I'm screaming in our pre-show meeting going, but you're not telling me what's going on.
1: Exactly.
0: What's going on?
1: Right.
0: Why is this happening?
1: Right.
0: Don't just tell me it's happening. Why is it happening?
1: Right.
0: I'll read a news story and have more questions than before I started. That should never be the case.
1: That should never, and it seems to be more the case than not these days. And it's frustrating because I can listen to Fox News on the radio. When you're listening to it on the radio, it's different than a TV presentation. And especially if you're on the go, because, you know, you're trying to keep your knees at 8 and 4, you know, drive safely and the whole thing, and text and all of that while you're listening to it. But it's that's when I notice it the most, because, well, wait a minute, you're not giving me everything I need for the, now, I probably already know more than, you know, what they're saying about any particular story. Whether I do or not is not the point. It's whether I believe they're delivering it and their presentation is doing justice for the audience. Because, again, that's part of journalism. Don't just say it's wrong. Say why.
0: Well, I think one of the perfect examples is when the Supreme Court makes a decision.
1: Yeah.
0: And nobody explains the legal part of it, which
1: right.
0: is something that
1: right.
0: we focus on all the time.
1: Yeah.
0: And say, well, this is why it passed.
1: Right.
0: You know,
1: right.
0: we can look at the, you know, the Dobbs decision on abortion.
1: Right.
0: They outlawed abortion. No, they
1: yeah.
0: didn't.
1: Right.
0: How
1: no,
0: dare
1: didn't.
0: They make law? No, they
1: didn't. They didn't. They were saying just the opposite.
0: Just
1: it's not our place to make law.
0: And it's amazing how many people I talk, which means the news organizations aren't explaining to people what it's actually about. But then they don't want to.
1: Well,
0: because if you do, it makes sense. If you explain to people, like when Democrats say, get rid of the Senate.
1: Right.
0: When you explain why you shouldn't get rid of the Senate, people go, oh, that's right. Oh, you're right. If New Hampshire doesn't feel they're represented, why should they be in the union?
1: Right.
0: And when you explain the bicameral legislature to people, they understand it. They go, oh, okay, I understand why there's two.
1: Well, that's SCOTUS blog, Amy Howe. This is why we give her so much credibility and credit.
0: She explains it.
1: She explains it when right. she writes about it. And she's highly underused, with all due respect to SCOTUS blog. I think she would, again...
0: Be good on 60 Minutes.
1: Well, it would be great. Well, because if you're talking about it, you know, what happens inevitably, though, when you have like a round table, it starts to become a debate. Well, I disagree. Well, hold on a second. If you're talking in terms of doing the reporting and explaining things, then you can say, well, I would add to that this, or my take on this is this. But when you start hearing things like, well, I disagree, well, okay, now we're going into bias territory. Now we're going into, quite often, activism territory. It's not journalism. And journalism is the reason it plays a key role, a critical role in a free society, is so that every day, because most people don't sit around and listen to talk radio or do talk radio or write blogs at SCOTUS blog or things like that. They've got lives, and unlike us, and they, at the end of their day, they're, you know, they're either going to be curious or not, and if they are, you should be able to have a presentation that explains things and does a good job at plain Englishing everything for them, because, as we've mentioned, the Constitution is not hard to understand. Our founders made sure that it is not. It is something everybody can understand. Curiosity has to be of the person.
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11: On the Wednesday edition of the First Look program, there's a lot going on. We got election results. We got Dr. Dev talking about medicine. John Cox from the Californian will administer a very crooked news quiz. And we've got all the

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0: We are on our radio. He's Eric Carlin. I'm Gary McNamara. So, yeah, there seems to be no self-awareness, whether it's the whole Pelly thing or, you know, even Colbert.
1: Yeah.
0: You know, because that was just amazing. There was almost like a sense of entitlement that you're just supposed to be given a job. And once a job is held by somebody on the left, even in the entertainment division, they're entitled to that job. And I thought that's why you have the left saying, it's so mean what CBS said when CBS came out and said, hey, here's why Colbert is gone. And it was a very blunt message.
1: Mm-hmm.
0: Here's a decision. We were losing $40 million. We're now making $15 million. The difference, $55 million.
1: Yeah.
0: That's why we made the decision to end the Colbert Show.
1: Right.
0: End of story.
1: Yep.
0: Everybody how do you debate that?
1: Right.
0: You've got to come up right out and say, well, because nobody challenged, once CBS came out with the numbers, nobody challenged it.
1: Right.
0: At that point, that was gone. Even in the beginning, well, he must be making a profit, or, you know, it's just ridiculous as to what's going on, or they just want to get rid of the left wing. Well, when you put it that way, we were losing $40 million. Now we're making $15
1: million. Yeah.
0: $55 million the difference. Yeah, but you don't own the show. We don't care.
1: Doesn't matter.
0: We don't care.
1: Well, we're in the positive territory now. By a swing of $55 million bucks a year.
0: Yeah. It's nighttime. Byron Allen provides the content, pays us money. We don't need to sell it.
1: Yeah.
0: We instantaneously have a difference of $55 million. Maybe we'll do something in the future, but
1: yeah,
0: hey, it's great now.
1: Right.
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6: 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That's

0: Then all of a sudden, water goes in their housing, and the bad water equals not, bad health for people. So water means everything. This is why the foundation of California, we got to get back to common sense. We got to build our foundation with the water. We cannot afford to be throwing water out in the ocean like we're doing now. We've got to go back. I know it's not attractive. It's not sexy, Josh, for all these political people to come in and say, listen, we're going to spend millions of dollars on water because they want to do other things. We got to build foundations with the water.
1: Yeah, we need, you know, basic things to live, and water is one of them, and food is the other. So we absolutely need to prioritize water in California, and water storage, good water management, because we do need releases, you know, for the fishery habitats. I get that, but we're dumping more than we need to, and we're not getting it flowing when we need it to. So if we're going to continue to have food and water, which again are both essentials to life, we need to get that figured out in California.
0: Well, you can always go to AgNet West for all our great interviews. And for one, the last month or so, we had Edward Ring on, the Water Master. He's got ideas for California. And the next governor needs to one of the top calls has got to be Edward Ring, who the next governor is going to be. And this thing's going to go all the way through November. So this is only the beginning. We're at the preliminary stage of all these elections. So we'll keep you updated. Well, Dana Groot today, who's from San Diego. You think San Diego didn't have water problems? They have water problems, Josh. All over California, we got water issues.
1: Yeah, no matter where you go in California, there's usually some sort of water issue. It's not always the same issue, but you know, there's always issues around water, and water is so essential to what our farmers do and to our everyday lives.
0: Yeah, they have so many issues in San Diego, even though it's the most beautiful place maybe in California. Let's take a break. We're going to come back and talk San Diego with Dana. Don't go anywhere. You're listening to the AgNet News Hour on your Wednesday morning. We will be right back.
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2: 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KERN.
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6: On the Wednesday edition of the First Look program, there's a lot going on. We got election results. We got Dr. Dev talking about medicine. John Cox from the

0: keep electing people like that, and next thing you know, you're in the Twilight Zone.
1: Yeah, I think if for 16 years, I think the fraud going on in California, it was so easy just to steal, just to take money. It'd be like if you have a small business and the cash register is open all the time and you have some employees just taking money all the time, and you come at the end of the night and go, God, I thought we did better than this. I think what's going on in California, it's so easy to just take the fraud away from different people, different company, different programs. It just got out of hand, and now we're broken. We have to fix the problem. We have to fix the leak. We have a water leak in your plumbing in your bathroom. We have to fix the leak in California.
0: Yeah, we do, and that's the thing. I think we've swung too far, and like we've had several people talk about politics as a pendulum, and I'm really hoping that this is our year to swing back the other way. I also like what Dana brought up about really we need a good governor to kind of offset issues in the legislature that we have.
1: I really think with our help of this show, type shows, we can help this. 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We'll come back more with Dana Group. Talking San Diego here on your Wednesday morning with the Ag Meter and Sir Josh. We will be right back.
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3: I've just never seen a family like the Bidens. 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
11: On the Wednesday edition of the First Look program, there's a lot going on. We got election results. We got Dr. Dev talking about medicine. John Cox from the Californian will administer a very crooked news quiz. And we've got all the latest in state-of-the-art news and traffic and weather. 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
1: Welcome back on your Wednesday morning. Thank you, everyone listening throughout California. We're talking San Diego, one of the nicest places in all of California. The weather all year round. We all know, everybody I know that lives or goes to San Diego, they love it here. Well, Dana is talking San Diego. Here we go. Dana, the big news, again, is always I hear, is you have that huge sewage problem that's coming from

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2: News this hour from Town Hall. I'm Rich Thomason. As the vote counting continues following the California primary, Republican gubernatorial candidate Steve Hilton leads the field ahead of the November election.
3: To every single person who's voted for me, we're not there yet, but it's looking good.
2: Right behind Hilton is Democrat Javier Becerra.
4: Tonight, the people of the great state of California and the greatest nation on earth have spoken. Loudly and proudly.
2: Tom Steyer in third place so far as the vote tally continues. Incumbent Los Angeles Mayor Karen Bass is headed to the runoff in November. Her likely challenger, Republican independent Spencer Pratt. The U.S. Iran ceasefire challenged yet again.
5: U.S. Central Command says Iran fired missiles at Kuwait and Bahrain but failed to hit their targets. Iran's paramilitary Revolutionary Guard says it targeted the headquarters of the U.S. Navy's Fifth Fleet in Bahrain. Retaliation, it says, for the U.S. firing a missile into the engine room of another oil tanker trying to reach Iran despite the U.S. blockade. Central Command says it responded with strikes on an Iranian military ground control station on Keshem Island in the Strait of Hormuz. It all comes after Iranian news agencies reported Tehran had stopped communicating with mediators about a ceasefire. President Trump maintains talks have not ceased. I'm Ben Thomas.
2: No resolution yet of a hostage standoff, Bakersfield, California. A man who claims to have a bomb is holed up in a Chase Bank building and has been talking with police. On Wall Street, the Dow futures down 207 points. NASDAQ futures 13 points higher. More on these stories at townhall.com.
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12: The KERN Special Report, primary election results, but with a hostage situation still going on. I'm Chris Davis. Two people have been let go from the Chase Bank downtown where a man walked in and told the people inside about 1 o'clock Tuesday afternoon that what he had strapped around him was a bomb. Since then, everyone but two people let go so far have been held inside the bank as hostages. The Kern County Sheriff's Office searched a house in Oildale about 4:30 yesterday afternoon, and that had something to do with the man in the bank, according to some police sources. The FBI, ATF, and as you might imagine, a whole bunch of other police are still at that building at 17th and Chester, and you are being asked to stay clear of that area. All this was happening on primary election day, and you likely still want to know who the candidates will be for the November general election. So here goes. The governor's race. Well, that is going to take a bit longer to actually tell you who the candidates are. Democrat Tom Steyer is third right now with 19%. The top two at this point with about a million ballots still to be counted are Democrat Javier Becerra and Republican Steve Hilton. And they are about neck and neck with 27% for Hilton and 25% for Becerra. The top two will be on the November ballot. For state attorney general, the candidates are incumbent Rob Bonta, a Democrat, and Republican Michael Gates. For Congress District 20, the candidates are incumbent Republican Vince Fong and Democrat Sandra Van Scotter. For Congress District 22, the candidates are Republican incumbent David Valadeo and Democrat challenger Randy Villegas. But that is still too close to call, with Democrat Jasmeet Bains still hanging in there. I'm Chris.

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Well, hi there. Good morning. Happy Wednesday. It's the 3rd of June. It's going to suck. It's going to be one of those days. But what do? You power them out, man. That's all you got. That's all you can do. And we'll do our level best to do that. Let's see what's going on here in the world of traffics. It's always exciting. It isn't. It's brought to you by Steve Holloway Painting, though. I can tell you that for sure. Call 325-8520. Put the best in the business to work for you. We have, hold on. Hold on. 611. Yeah, that's now. Traffic advisory at 1204. Last night they reported a missing elderly, but she was still in bed when I left this morning. So I don't know who it, I know who it isn't. So there's that. Bean doesn't live here anymore. So there's, be careful out there, I suppose. Oh, well, onward and upward. It's still, I just, you know, like every other just whiny old degenerate person, it is any little thing. You know, this sucks. My life is hard, whatever. Until you realize that it isn't. You know, can you imagine being a hostage overnight in a bank? Because I can't, frankly. That's just the fear and loathing inconvenience part of it. And everybody has heard about this by now. A guy walked into the Chase Bank and said he had a bomb strapped to his chest. So they have all the SWAT and the FBI and everybody that one would imagine, all the king's horses and all the king's men, and they know who the guy is. I don't know if they've taken down. He had some years ago. I'm not going to say his name. It's counterproductive. He had some problem with an arrest and his issues with the sheriff's department and whatnot. Some years ago, made a video, because that's what people do nowadays. You make a video on YouTube, and he did that, kind of disgruntled. And it's got something to do with CPS, apparently. I don't know. It doesn't matter. It's mental illness. Let's call that part of it what. But imagine being a person who's just trying to get banking done. Or whatever you're, there's other stuff in the building, whatever you're trying to get done. And you end up overnight. Because one would imagine, you can't, I think sleep would be difficult in that circumstance. And so this guy has been up for God only knows how long. And now at this point, they've let two hostages go. Downtown, big chunk of downtown is all vapor locked and all that stuff, the bomb threat and all that. So, and it's still apparently an active hostage situation. This said a man making bomb threats. He had a bomb strapped to his body, barricaded himself in the building with several community members. I don't know if it's bank employees or what they're talking about, but it's just terrible. And you just hope those people get out of there as soon as possible and in one piece. So, and it makes everything, you know, whatever else you're going to just bitch about on a random day. Imagine being a hostage with a person in a bank overnight. So at any rate, good luck to everybody involved and all that. And by the way, the mayor put out a statement and all that, and it shouldn't have to, but we continue to closely monitor the situation unfolding in our city and remain concerned for the safety and well-being of everyone involved. I'm grateful for the

0: swift response and ongoing dedication to the brave men. And we continue. Thank you for the many who have reached out and concerned. The best way the public can help is by avoid the area. And that, by the way, gets us back to the rubbernecks and the looky-loos. And what the hell is wrong with you people? I know we've got a handful of people on social media in this town that they have scanners and nothing else to do. So they get their cell phones and they go to wherever there's a scene of anything that will get them some hits on the social media. And they just go there and they're just in the way and just showing their ass. It's just dumb. And there's a whole bunch of them. I know, because I got directed to where the video was and I had to go get that. And yeah, don't be that. You're not helping. You're not having anything. You got all these different agencies trying to get in and out of the place and control a scene. And that's hard enough to do without just amateur hour cell phone idiots out there trying to get likes on Facebook or whatever people do. Just stay out of the area altogether. Jerry's Pizza was closed. I can see that. Jasmine Baines had her viewer party or whatever the deal is. That all got canceled. It's just everything about it. And I don't look. All of that stuff is that's just window dressing. The only people who are there against their will, a proper hostage. That's a tough day, man. And who knows when it's going to be done or if this guy actually has a bomb or not. But there's a lot of questions that still need to get answered on this. But just at a minimum, don't be part of the problem. Stay out of the area. Come on now. Nobody wants to see your account of it on Facebook. They don't. All right, 6:11 in the morning. And hopefully it'll happen during the show. You know, that's the kind of news that you want to get, that they let everybody go and the guy's been taken into custody or whatever, but I don't know too much about it. I just imagine that being like your mom or your sweetie or your anybody that you care about that's stuck. And they let two people go, and there'll be more on that later, but for right now, maybe less is more when it comes to information because people tend to run pretty fast with all that stuff. I don't know. We're going to see how it all goes. Billy, I didn't get the email. So we have plausible deniability. Was it just you, or was it like a whole group? No more Lassie.
1: I thought it said the both of us.
0: Really? Okay, I'll look again. We have to have the TVs in the studios on news because there's so much to be gleaned. Is it so other people come in the building and we're going to pretend to be a... it's fine. It's going to be one of those days. And we apparently are now, I make this same joke all the time about Spinal Tap and drummers, because they do mow through them. And if I had to guess the number, named producers that we've had on the show, I remember some of them. You know, DJ Mandizzle and Sexton, and there's been a bunch of really good people, but along the way, Billy, how long have you got? 2 weeks or something like that? And it's probably the best and most efficient and proficient person that has done this job is bailing out on us. You son of a bee. I would do the same thing. I don't blame you. I'm sure. You can't get talent without paying them, and we've proven that over and over and over again. So, today just sucks altogether. So, and who knows? Maybe it'll get worse. We'll all find out. But you don't get no donuts for you this weekend, though. You're out of the donut loop because we don't have a bench. There's no. Well, we'll take this other person out. We don't have anybody else. So if you want a job, you're not crazy about money, and you're really good at taking abuse, and you like to get up early in the morning. If we got a gig for you, all right. It's 6:14. When we get back from the break, I got new. Our election, because this isn't the real election. This is a midterm election and whatnot. This is just everybody getting their place in line for proper elections. And boy, it is borne out, too. Voter turnout is low at any rate. It's hard to really look at this raft of candidates in these offices and get excited about too much of it. But we'll walk you through what we have so far. They still have a bunch of, balanced accounts. So we'll do that while being able to also pronounce

0: Javier Becerra. We can do both of those things because we're magical. All right, we'll be right back. It's First Look program. It's News Talk 96.1 and AM 1230. 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
2: It's that man again. 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
3: With Farm and Ranch Headlines, I'm Lori Boyer for AgNet West. USDA says the New World screwworm has been confirmed in a young sheep in northern Mexico, just 31 miles from the U.S. line. The detection is the closest the parasite has come during the current outbreak, despite a major joint effort by U.S. and Mexican officials to contain its spread. The screwworm has been moving steadily north in Mexico for more than a year, raising alarms across America's cattle industry. The screwworm is a parasitic fly that can kill warm-blooded animals by eating living tissue.
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3: Las Vegas police say a teenage girl's in custody after three horses were stabbed during a major barrel racing event that was held over the weekend. Officers were called to the South Point Casino just after 2 a.m. on Saturday, where they found the animals had been intentionally injured with a sharp object inside the event barn. Detectives identified the teen as a suspect after learning she had access to the restricted area. The horses were scheduled to compete in the 2026 National Barrel Horse Association Professionals Choice Las Vegas Super Show. Their injuries were not life-threatening. The girl was arrested at a nearby hotel and booked into the Clark County Juvenile Hall. She faces 12 counts of willful animal torture and three felony counts of malicious destruction of property over $5,000. Beef export business bounced back sharply last week. USDA says beef sales hit 13,200 metric tons, a 63% jump from the previous week. Actual beef exports also moved higher, totaling 15,000 tons, up 22% week to week. I'm Lori Boyer for AgNet West.
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By the way, as of this morning, Kiefer Sutherland will never own my pickup truck. It's never going to happen. I haven't put gas in it. That is fair. That is true. I drove it for a couple of days while my car was having a little body damage fixed. And it's got two tanks in it, and it goes through them. And so, of course, Special Agent Jack Bauer thought he would take advantage of that, and in my being aggravated, would sell him my truck. And it's just not going to happen. I don't care how much. It's not for sale, really, at any price. Let's see what's going on in the world of traffic real quick. I hate having...

the news. Billy, look what's on the news. A bear. There's a bear chasing a person around in... Let's see what's going on in the world. But it's news, though. Traffic goes a little something like this. It's brought to you by the fine people at Pentec One Day Garage Floors. And look, I get it. If you do something that's great, what was the first sugary, fizzy water, brown water? Coca-Cola, I believe, was the first. And it got real popular because it had cocaine in it, and that'll make anything popular. It doesn't matter if it's a beverage or a cheerleader. The more Coke you put in it, the more people are going to like it. And so then came Pepsi and RC and a bunch of other. I get it. There's going to be knockoffs, and there's Pentec knockoffs. But you don't want to settle for that, because by the time you find out you've been had, it's too late. You're out a lot of money. So do it right on the first try. 325-8520. We got a collision with unknown injuries at 99 South. But it says 099 South. I'm skeptical. Is what it is. There's a fire at 99 North at California Avenue. Wait a second. That's right outside our window. I didn't see nothing on the way to work this morning. Must be. And I don't know if that's like, it's like a car fire or a hobo fire, which is not a hobo on fire. It's a fire set by a hobo for cooking or warmth or whatever the case might happen to be. And I don't know about any of that. There's a lot of dry grass all over the place. And it just, as an allergy sufferer and an asthma sufferer too, I just can't take any more of these grass fires. The whole east side is just like a bowl of gunk that's very difficult for some people to breathe. There is, Elena Rust calls them sensitive groups. Well, I'm in one. That's it. That's everything in the world of traffic. Let's all be careful. And again, look, if anything pops up about this hostage situation, okay, I don't know the details of anything that's going on, and I'm not going to speculate about any of this. And by the way, he's not robbing a bank or anything. He's at the end of his rope with some problems he's had. I think this one involves CPS or something. I'm not really sure. There's a video of this from the last time when some alleged hinkiness with the sheriff's department or whatever. I don't know. It's you watch that, and he doesn't seem like mentally ill or anything. But at some point, the best way to handle this is the way it's getting handled, and that's when you just wait the guy out and see how long he can stay awake. If it was me, this would have been over last night about 7:30. Because that's as long as I can stay up. And by the way, before we get to the election stuff, I just want to mention this. And this is good. There's a lot of people in this town in the news business who are afraid of some people in town. Because first of all, you have to like suck up to the right politicians or whatnot, or they won't talk to you, or you're out of the loop and all that stuff. That's fine. And that's tough in a lot of stuff. And that whole group of this tiny bunch of people that run this county, Deadwood on the Kern here, there's a bunch of departments that people just, let's not, whatever. And one of them is like the DA's office. And we watched the whole bizarre, just insane Ed Jagels thing play out over decades. That dude was DA for a minute, boy. From 1983 until 2010. And I don't know how many false arrests or falsified reports they got a lot. We're tough on law and crime or whatever the deal is, and especially them pedophiles, and they got a lot of them locked up only to find out that they had coerced and trained witnesses to lie. And it's just then the whole thing sort of blew up, and a lot of those cases got overturned. And but how many people's lives literally in the wake of this guy? And so, and then you fast forward, and we named the media center at the DA's office. I mentioned this yesterday. There's a whole Jagels shrine in the DA. It's just creepy, and it's weird, and what the hell are you people thinking about? Well, there's still people are kind of scared to, take on a lot of these departments and whatnot, because if they decide to, retaliate against you or whatever the deal is, and what form that's going to take. But people are watching this like hawks. All of the local, I was going to say Seahawks, but that's not a real thing. They made up that bird at any rate.
Everybody is

waiting to see. And they, I'm telling you, they have painted the DA into a corner on this, because we just watched her get her nephew out of the worst jam that one could get into. And literally scot-free, too. That guy, we didn't even bother to slap him on the wrist. That's how good, what a good job they all did. But man, there's a lot of people waiting to see what they're going to do with this Jagels case. Are they going to hand it over? Because, I mean, seriously, can anybody go to the DA's office downtown and go walk? I don't think you can. I don't think they'll let you in. But if you do and you get to the Jagels shrine, it's creepy as hell. So could the person in charge of that be trusted, especially when after the Zach Scrivener thing, everybody's kind of looking to see what the next move is going to be? Well, we're going to have to find out, because if you haven't heard this yet, he got nicked for one of them DUIs, which is, again, a very Bakersfield thing. Now, there was a time, and I'm going to scrape this one off on Lois Henry, who was kind enough to take the caller on this one yesterday. Our last city manager got pulled over, hammered, and got let go, because that's how you play ball here in Bakersfield and Kern County. So the good part of this is that, yeah, this guy's the former DA, and they wrote him up anyway. They got him out of the car, put the bracelets on him. We're going downtown, Ed. So now, is the DA going to recuse herself from this for half-worshipping this weirdo? Or are they going to have to hand this to something else? Are they going to let this play and kick it up to Tulare County? We do that. Or some other county? We do that every now and again. But everybody, as near as I can tell, is paying attention. And that's good. That means that the DA's office knows that they're not going to be able to get to wallpaper over this one the way they do with everything else. Now, because I think you sort of get one thing, one friend you could get out of a bind or whatever, and they played that card super hard with Zach Scrivener. We're going to see what's going to happen, but boy, is everybody's paying attention on this. And by the way, it is making Bakersfield is in the national press today for two reasons. Ed Jagels and this hostage situation downtown. Made a whole bunch of stuff. He became a controversial figure soon after his election. Yeah. He led a successful statewide campaign in 1986 to remove Rose Byrd and two other justices from the state Supreme Court because of their opposition to the death penalty. Also in the 1980s, his office prosecuted more than two dozen people on charges of child sexual abuse allegedly connected to satanic rituals. Yes, that's how crazy things got in this town. Almost all those convictions were later overturned on appeal after evidence surfaced the children had testified in court had been coached. The county ended up paying over $9 million in wrongful conviction settlements. Recently made news when the DA's office named one of its rooms the Edward R. Jagels Press Room. It's located on the fourth floor at 1215 Truxton Avenue. I wouldn't go over there right now, because downtown's still a little bit tricky. So there you go. But I just want to say thank you to everybody else for shining a light on this. That's going to make the people in question, they're going to have to hand this over to another county, I would imagine. But then again, I thought that about the... And by the way, this isn't just kicking it to the state to blame it on them. I don't know. He may still get clean away with this. It's still Kern County. It's still Deadwood on the Kern. There's almost no upper limit to what these people can get away with, or at least try. It'll be fun to watch. When we get back from the break, I don't know, midterm elections, I suppose. All the people that were supposed to win won. The governor's thing is looks like we're going to have a race between... Steve Hilton, I'm serious, and Javier Becerra. I think we all know already how that's going to go, but we'll tell you what the numbers are. With, I think there's a million ballots left. By the way, if you just make a overlay of how much money people spent, yeah, it went just the way it was supposed to. These things tend to be bought and paid for around these parts, and it generally worked. What about Karen Bass and Spencer Pratt in Los Angeles? Looks like that's going to be your runoff there. We'll get you all the numbers in the latest after this. But mostly we're just going to keep our fingers crossed that guy downtown lets those people go. They could probably do with some sleep right about now. We'll see what we'll see. All right. And put your cell phone away and avoid the area, idiots. Stop it. That's the mayor talking, not me. I just said idiots. I don't think she...

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2: The voters have spoken in the half dozen states where the latest primaries have taken place. In California, the vote's still being tallied in the governor's race, a crowded field, 61 candidates. Trump-endorsed Republican Steve Hilton leads the pack in the early going. The closely watched L.A. mayor's race looks like incumbent Karen Bass will advance to the general election, possibly challenged by Spencer Pratt. Alabama can use a new Republican-friendly congressional map in this year's elections. That's the ruling from the U.S. Supreme Court. Despite a ceasefire, U.S. and Iranian forces have exchanged fire again. Two Iranian missiles missed their intended targets in Kuwait, according to the U.S., and several missiles fired at Bahrain were intercepted. Police in Bakersfield, California, have been negotiating with a man holding hostages inside a bank building. More details at srnnews.com.
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4: The hostage situation downtown is still going on. I'm Chris Davis. That is at 17th and Chester at the Chase Bank there. That has been going on since 1 o'clock yesterday. Since that time, police negotiators have been able to get him to let two people go. But the last person who was let go at 9 o'clock last night. There was a search warrant served at a house in Oildale about 4 yesterday afternoon, but police are not discussing that. As far as the primary election results go, for governor, the race is still too close to call. Republican Steve Hilton at the top with 27%. Democrat Javier Baccaria right behind him at 25%. Democrat Tom Steyer with 19%. I'm Chris Davis in the KERN newsroom with news every half hour and when it breaks on News Talk 96.1 and AM 1230 KERN.
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0: I will never not think this is funny. I've been doing this job about 2 weeks, seriously, and I had no idea what I was doing, and I still mostly don't. But I really didn't know what I was doing. So you do what most other people do. You know, everybody in this business is just doing a bad impression of somebody who was successful doing the same thing at some time. It's why it mostly sucks. And I never did that. And I said early on, am I going to do that? And I'm sitting there, I don't know how many producers ago, 100. I think Billy is exactly 100. And we were still in the little rat hole smoke closet down the hall there. At any rate, he picks up the phone, he's staring at me. Looks kind of puzzled, puts the phone down. I'm like, we wait till the break. What's going on? Hey, Buck Owens is on the phone. He wants to talk to you. And I thought, no, he isn't. It's one of my friends. It's a goof. I get it. And it was, in fact, Buck Owens who admitted he would never again, but he admitted that he was listening to the show on the way to work. And I thought that was like a super big deal. And I was like super, because that's Buck Owens, man. That's Buck Owens. At any rate, I said, well, thank you very much for the call. I really appreciate it. He goes, no, man. He goes, I want you to come to work for me. I'm like, what am I going to do? You don't have like talk radio. Well, I might buy one. Okay. You be ready. I'm going to call you. Okay. And then I got a call from the office like a month later that, no, we're not going to do that. We don't know what. That was a good day right there. And I don't know how many producers that was ago, but somewhere in the neighborhood of a lot. By the way, Billy, I don't know if you knew this. Steven was the first. He was prime, numero uno. Can I get him to do it again? Can we get him to come back?
1: He was just talking about how he wants to. He said that would make his.
0: That was a bonding. That was right there that you can never. Let's do that if we could be super swell. It's 6:37 in the morning in the First Look program. I just saw this headline during the break. Irony abounds in DUI arrest of former DA Ed Jagels. Yeah, it does. Yeah, it does. I literally cannot wait to see what happens next. Let's see what's going on in the world of Billy, are they allowed to have non-news on their... Is it just us, or is that like company wide?
1: I was always told that it's a shared TV, so I don't know if that means it goes back and forth between.
0: Well, we're going to need some more information if we're going to be told what we can have on the monitors and what we can. It seems to me there'd be a follow up. Let's just go with like OAN or one of the just propaganda mills or whatever. What's the one that hired Matt Gaetz? Let's just watch that one. I could go. Don't do it. That was a joke. Do not do that. Oh my God. 6:37 in the morning. Traffic goes like this. It's bright.

tour company in Chicago. By the way, Billy, I called my wife to tell her the horrible news, and she said, well, you know, you're not going to get a birthday cake. So I'd carry that around with you. Let's see what's going on in traffic. It's brought to you by King Door Company, your company with the pride of a lion. 397-2744. They're so good at the garage door thing. And by the way, if you haven't figured it, it comes down to training. They hire really good people, and they pay them a living wage, and they which is, I know, what? And they train them to the nth degree. They have their own school. They have the King Door Academy right there. I've been in there, right there. Everybody, from the person who answers the phone to the person who comes over and works on your garage door, knows everything there is to know about it, and it shows. All right, 397-2744. We got a traffic hazard at I-5 South. It says Fort Tejon, and I believe them. That is a hazard. Yep, there goes another pair of headphones. Stand by. There we go. Yeah. I got a pretty good collection of gently used headphones. I'll figure this out someday. All right, it's 6:39 in the morning on the First Look program. Let's see what's going on with the election results. And by the way, I can't really feign any excitement because I wasn't excited before. Because did this. I voted for Dave Couch, who was running unopposed. And the numbers came in, and it said 100%. Yeah. And it also said that he had $250,000 in donations. Could I have some of that? We could pay Billy. The whole thing is just weird and... It is what it is. But let's get you the latest to see how many of the precincts are checked in and whatnot.

Then came the big, was it going to be Shannon Grove or Vince Fong that slid into that seat? And Vince Fong said, no, I don't want it. Because he assumed that because Shannon Grove had been there longer, and then it turned out she didn't either, and then that turned into a thing, and then an assembly seat opened up, and the machine didn't have a person, so they got Stan Ellis because he's a zillionaire, and he didn't want the job, but he took it to be a placeholder until they could come up with somebody from the ranks, and so Dave Couch got the, so then he had to bail out of his seat, and well, so then they came up with the idea of, you know, what if we could just pick our own person? That would keep that pesky governor from appointing somebody, which nobody wants the governor. Nobody likes the governor and wants him doing anything, especially not here in Kern County. But this was just a cheap trick. But you know what? It's Kern County. Cheap tricks work here. Not the band. Rick Nielsen is not coming. At any rate, let's see what we got here. Governor looks like Steve Hilton and Javier Becerra are going to... I'm sorry. I told you guys exactly how this was going to go 3 months ago. And it's exactly the way it's going to go now. These two and Tom Steyer, who, to his own credit, spent his own money, I guess, but he's not going to... He's at 19.60%. So Steve Hilton and Javier Becerra are going to go into the proper election, and Javier Becerra is going to win that like 65-35. And by the way, it's just how it is. It's not, I don't take any glee. It's just the way it is and has always been. It's the only, we haven't had a GOP hasn't got a governor, and that, and trust me on this, I was in the middle of that campaign in the strangest way. Arnold Schwarzenegger came to Bakersfield to do a rally out at the marketplace, and they asked me, would I like to MC that event? And I'm like, well, hell yes, I would like to MC that event. With the Terminator, that sounds like a really good time. And I went out, and I did it, and I had fun. It was pretty great. And then a couple of days later, I'll never forget this, I was in this, not at my palatial estate where I live now, my crappy old 1,100 square foot house that I lived in a long time ago. And we had a really, really old toilet. And I had to fix it. And it was starting to look kind of bad and whatnot. It was super old. So I took it, I unbolted it from the floor and took it out. And I mean, I was like scrubbing it with bleach and all of that stuff, trying to make it look like new because we didn't have money for a new one. And my cell phone rings. And it's this guy, Mark, he was Arnold's guy, his PR guy. And he said, hey, Arnold wanted me to call you. They really liked the job that you did at the event. And I said, thank you very much. It's nice to, you know, a little pat on the head. It goes a long way. And he said, well, how would you like to do it some more times around the state of California? I said, what are you talking about? Yeah, let's travel with the campaign. Come with us. Do a couple of... And just go out, come to San Luis Obispo. We're going to buy you lunch. By the way, they had it catered by the crack crab. It was good. At any rate, and then I got to do another... And I'm telling you right now, I was right there at all of those rallies talking to all of those people. Arnold Schwarzenegger won because he was a movie star. People that were showing up at those rallies couldn't care less about the governance of the state of California. That was the shiniest object ever. And that's how we got elected. But you take that out of the equation and you get about a 65-35 split in these votes. And it goes almost exactly that way every time. This is just how that's going to go. I'm surprised. And Tom Steyer, for all of his spending, and he spent more money than everybody else. And then we had Chad Bianco was never going to be governor. He never had a chance. People kind of get it. They like the whole Yosemite Sam act. It's weird when people dress like cowboys and they're not like riding horses or anything. At any rate, but he said like stuff that, like really dumb stuff, like, registering your car is going to cost a nickel and just all of this stupid, unworkable, especially in a state like California where the state legislator is not going to let none of this is going to fly. None of this is going to get rubber stamped. And then the whole I'm Yosemite Sam, I'm for law and order. And then you start to look into it, you realize that statistically speaking, he was the worst sheriff in terms of cases opened up and then ended up with an arrest. Billy, if you and

0: Riverside County in Chad Bianco territory and you commit a crime, what are the chances you're going to get away with it?
1: Probably 3 and 4.
0: 89% plus. Dead ass. And then, again, look, I'm sure he killed in Kern County and what's Redding? Shasta County. I'm sure he won those strongholds, but he was never going to win. Somebody hacked the Oath Keepers years ago and leaked their membership list. And Chad Bianco was a member of the Oath Keepers. And this is a violent anti-government militia. Stuart Rhodes, January 6th, the guy that had Charlotte, Unite the Right, those guys. He was a paying member of that group. And when his name got leaked and they said, dude, you were an Oath Keeper? I did it accidentally. And then later, and when things started to really come unraveled, oh, God. Later he said that he was proud of his Oath Keepers. And then he said that the Oath Keepers aren't all bad. It was just a couple of bad eggs or whatnot. And it's because nobody was buying the gigantic lie that he did this accidentally. So he tried to, and then he got caught out on that. And at that point, everything was just unspooling. But they kept trotting him around to those aforementioned places and getting rubes to write checks. And they kept all that money. And I know people that kept writing the checks. I'm like, oh my God, this guy has no chance. What are you doing? Well, it ended up how it ended up. Katie Porter ended up at 4.63%. My God. We do not like in California grumpy women, which is my wife will never be mayor. Never. That's a cranky woman right there. At any rate, so that's what you got so far. The other races will get you the latest and all that. But they all went exactly the way they were bought and paid for to go. There weren't really any surprises of any kind. I guess maybe people are seeing it. Los Angeles, get ready for a showdown between Karen Bass and Spencer Pratt. That's going to happen, too. We'll get into all that after this. Don't go anywhere. John Cox is coming up with the news quiz today. We'll do that. And hopefully we'll get some good news on this. This hostage thing. I hate it so much for those people. However many people we're talking about that are stuck there, and they just wanted to pop in and do some business and go home and have a nice dinner and get some sleep and be with their families, and instead they're sitting there on that hard floor in that building with a guy who may or may not have a bomb. It's awful, and I hope it ends soon. We'll be right back. It's News Talk 96.1 on AM 1230, and we're streaming live at KernRadio.com.
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3: I'm not a huge hockey fan, but I know enough to know about Claude Lemieux, who's one of the great, great hockey players. He was just in Montreal for one of the Montreal playoff games. Now we've learned that he hanged himself at the age of 60 with 4 adult children and a surviving wife. We are in the midst of a mental health pandemic.

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2: I can tell you this, after he's out of here, Billy's going to have to buy his own Smith's Donuts. I'm not going to drive all the way out there and drop off donuts. He could probably come by here. But Billy, they deactivate your key, just so you know. So you're going to have to knock on the door. But you could always come in and get a donut on Friday mornings. Because I have an actual program called Slop the D-Gens. And that's when I go extra early. I get up even earlier than I normally do. And I go over to Smith's and I get a hand-selected box of donuts. And by the way, I don't mean to say hand-selected like I'm a nice person. I'm not. I just get tired of idiot face down the hall crying when there's no chocolate bars. And I bring them down here and I present them to horrible degenerates who don't appreciate them or deserve them, for that matter. 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Get yourself a box of Smith's Donuts. 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I don't know what I'm going to do with it, but a lady bought one when I was in there last week, and put a craving on me. At any rate, get over there. They've been at it since 1945. They're celebrating 80 years of dominance in the pastry industry. They're the best in the business. They're the bakers of Bakersfield, Smith's Bakeries.
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2: 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Keep it locked. 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

But you know what? She doesn't love me back. And that's a real problem. I'll say that. It's 6:52 morning on the First Look program. Let's see what's going on in traffic right quick. It's brought to you by the fine people. And by the way, the good thing, the only good thing about having these midterms over is I don't have to wait for Billy to like tell me we're back on the air because I can't have my headphones on. Because this go around, I learned about, and by the way, I think Ryan's termites, I think they're the ones that came to our house. And this is amazing. We had to replace essentially our entire house. It's the damnedest thing. All the studs, all that stuff, the roof, all of it had to be replaced. And so we're all, it, just when you think that all of the humiliation and just punishment is at least you've turned a corner, we get a call. Hey, the bit of your house that's still standing has termites. Wait, what? Yes, they survived the fire. Oh, yes. Oh, yes, they did. So we had to tent like what was left of our house and get all the termites out before they could finish rebuilding the house. I will say this. If you think you have termites, call them. Call it. Get after it. Don't wait around. There's... Yeah, see what's going on in the world of traffic. It's brought to you by the fine people at King Door Company, each company with a pride of line. Yeah, that's about right. Yeah. It's kind of the Barry White version, I think, of the lion. We got traffic hazard on I-5 South at junction with Fort Tejon. Fair enough. And I know what you're saying. How do you fluff that up? I can't. I've been doing this for a minute, you know, driving automobiles. I've been like 45 years or something. I've been driving automobiles and I've never gotten to that like fork in the road where like 99 and thought, oopsie. Like there's lots of signs. Are people just on their phones and they look up and realize that they're going the wrong way and they don't want to go to Fresno or something? I don't know, but it happens every now and again. Don't be one of those people. 6:55 in the morning on the First Look program. All right, let's get back to your election results. And by the way, my favorite midterm. And in Alaska, as you know, their midterms aren't until August. And there's a guy, this is 100% true. There's a guy named Dan Sullivan. He's in Juneau, Alaska. And he's running again for like the Alaska state legislature or whatnot. And he's pissed because there's another guy in the race named Dan Sullivan. And they thought, well, this would be pretty easy. We'll just like put a little R after it. Oh no, they're both R's. And so Dan Sullivan is super angry about this because he thinks that them lousy Democrats, talk that other guy into running to like split up the vote so the other person can win or not. But they've already talked to the other Dan Sullivan, who's again another Republican, the state senate. And he said, no, man, I wanted to run. That Dan Sullivan sucks. He's no good at the job. And so now it's going to have to come down to Dan J. Sullivan versus Dan.

0: and are trying to get this ironed out before their midterms come up in August. That is just awesome. And by the way, neither one of them have ever won the Indianapolis 500 before you ask. That's Danny Sullivan, who is also Dan Sullivan, but he's not interested in public office at all because he's probably a decent human being with stuff to do. Here's another one. And again, I've been waiting to make this joke for 2 weeks. A handful of people are going to get it. Lieutenant governor, because Billy, who's our current lieutenant governor? You're right. Nobody knows or cares who the lieutenant governor is. It's a stupid, stupid job. At any rate, the people vying for it are Gloria Romero and Fiona Ma. And they both have, they're running neck and neck at about 19 plus percent. Josh Friday, spelled with a Y, like Fry Day. He's not going to, Michael Tubbs isn't going to make it. But since this is going to come down to a runoff and Fiona Ma is going to win that one too, it's just math. I'm sorry. I don't like it any more than you, but my God, be grownups about this. At any rate, is the governor, and it's going to be Javier Becerra, is the way it looks at this point. Is he ever going to yell down the hallway, Ma Meatloaf? You don't think he's going to, what, Billy, okay, don't roll your eyes. You're telling me you wouldn't do that if you were governor and your lieutenant governor's last name was Ma and you've seen Wedding Crashers a couple of times? You're telling me you're not going to do Ma Meatloaf if the governor's, I would 100% going to do that. Attorney General, let's see here. We got the Rob Bonta. It looks like he's got 2.5 million votes. Michael Gates has got 2 million. Marjorie Mickles is really bringing up the rear, and she's at 4%. She's not going to get that done. Treasurer, Eleni Kunalakis, Jennifer Hawks, those are your two. We'll see. Controller, oh God, who cares about any of this stuff? Secretary of State, I guess that's a thing. Shirley Weber versus Donald Wagner. Looks like those are your thing there. Insurance Commissioner. Yeah, that's, again, riveting. Board of Equalization. Shannon Grove's going to win that one, obviously. She's at 36% to Nelson Esparza. Is 29. Vince Fong, he wasn't running unopposed, but come on. The money that guy's got on hand and the power he wields, having taken over from Mayor Farnham. That was kind of a done deal. Valadeos looks like he's going to win easily. Jasmine Bain spent a lot. And by the none of these, we're talking about 56%, and there's other districts and stuff that could go either way. But it looks Jasmine Baines may have spent a whole lot of money. And by the way, Randy Villegas is actually ahead of her a little bit at 56% of the vote counted. So that didn't go the way that donors meant for it to. All right, we'll be right back. It's First Look Program, News Talk 96.1, AM 1230, KERN.
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3: Hour from Town Hall, I'm Rich Thomason. America's economic engine cranked out more jobs last month. Payroll processor ADP says job creation hit a 16-month high. 122,000 jobs added last month. Wall Street had expected to see just 110,000 jobs. The voters have spoken in the half-dozen states where the latest primaries have taken place. In California, they're still tallying the votes in the governor's race. Trump-endorsed Republican Steve Hilton leads the pack so far.
4: We've had enough ideology in California, haven't we? It's time. It's time for positive, practical things. I'm fighting for working people in California so that you can keep more of what you earn.
3: In the L.A. mayor's race, looks like incumbent Karen Bass will advance to the general, possibly challenged by Spencer Pratt. And Alabama can use a new Republican-friendly congressional map in this year's elections, so says the U.S. Supreme Court. Despite the ceasefire, U.S. and Iranian forces have exchanged fire again. A couple of Iranian missiles missed their intended targets in Kuwait, according to the U.S., and three missiles fired at Bahrain were intercepted.
5: The U.S. military also said its forces carried out self-defense strikes against an Iranian military ground control station on Keshma Island in the Strait of Hormuz. Iran says the target was a communications tower south of the island and has cited that attack as the reason for its retaliation. Earlier, U.S. forces fired on an oil

0: oil tanker attempting to sail towards Iran's oil terminal at Karg Island. The incidents highlight the fragile nature of the current ceasefire. The U.S. said its forces remained vigilant and prepared to respond to what it described as unwarranted Iranian aggression during the truce.
1: The BBC's Peter Bowes. On Wall Street this morning, the Dow down 271 points. The Nasdaq is off 156. More on these stories, townhall.com.
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5: The KERN Special Report, primary election results, but with a hostage situation still going on. I'm Chris Davis. Two people have been let go from the Chase Bank downtown, where a man walked in and told the people inside about 1 o'clock Tuesday afternoon that what he had strapped around him was a bomb. Since then, everyone but two people let go so far have been held inside the bank as hostages. The Kern County Sheriff's Office searched a house in Oildale about 4:30 yesterday afternoon, and that had something to do with the man in the bank, according to some police sources. The FBI, ATF, and as you might imagine, a whole bunch of other police are still at that building at 17th and Chester, and you are being asked to stay clear of that area. All this was happening on primary election day, and you likely still want to know who the candidates will be for the November general election. So here goes. The governor's race. Well, that is going to take a bit longer to actually tell you who the candidates are. Democrat Tom Steyer is third right now with 19%. The top two at this point, with about a million ballots still to be counted, are Democrat Javier Baqueria and Republican Steve Hilton. And they are about neck and neck with 27% for Hilton and 25% for Baqueria. The top two will be on the November ballot. For state attorney general, the candidates are incumbent Rob Bonta, a Democrat, and Republican Michael Gates. For Congress District 20, the candidates are incumbent Republican Vince Fong and Democrat Sandra Van Scotter. For Congress District 22, the candidates are Republican incumbent David Valadeo and Democrat challenger Randy Villegas. But that is still too close to call, with Democrat Jasmeet Bains still hanging in there. I'm Chris Davis in the KERN Newsroom with news every half hour and when it breaks on News Talk 96.1 and AM 1230. KERN.
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0: We're back. It's the First Look program. Billy, do you have the email address for the news guy? Could you tell him phonetically it's Becerra, it's not Baccaria? To be fair, in fairness, he's probably never met a Latino in his whole life there in Missouri. But somebody should probably tap him on the shoulder. We can't watch Lassie, but we can. It's fine. I can watch Lassie in my free time. It's on at my house anytime I want. Traffic goes a little something like this. It's brought to you by the fine folks. And I'm serious. If you haven't dealt with Steve Holloway Painting, it's not like dealing with regular. They don't walk off the property until it's 10 out of 10 perfect. I'm serious. And it shows. So, and by the way, I've been authorized to make this statement. Now, it's fairly open-ended, but I'm going to do my level best. Their dance card is pretty well full through the summer. Now, the one negative about Steve Holloway Painting, if you could perceive it that way, is they are busy all the time because they are the best. So right now, their dance card's kind of full. But if you get on the list next up and you tell them you heard about it here, and throw Billy's name in there, too, it can't hurt. He'll be long gone by the time they hear it. But they're going to cut you. They're going to knock something off the price. I don't know what your estimate is. We're going to have to find out. It's not like a percentage or anything, but we'll see. But when they tell you they're going to cut you, they are. These are very honest, forthright people. Man, Tom Steyer's never broke 20%. God, but you know what? I will give him credit for one thing. He spent his own money. These politicians, and it's just, you know, all the billionaires and whatnot, and they always say the same thing. I don't need your money. I'm going to spend my own. And then they never do, and they fundraise like crazy. And apparently Steyer never did that. But he's also not going to win. He's also not going to be in the runoff, so there's that. Traffic goes like this. Road closure, 99 at 119. Holy cow, why would they close this Taft Highway at the 99? Let's see here. Scheduled for 07:30 hours, will be closed for a few hours. They must be working on it or something over there. 07:30, that means that's in about half an hour's time. So they probably already got the cones out there, so just use caution. We have a traffic hazard at I-5 South at Fort Tejon. That one is. Hold on, let's see if it's anything good. No details. So there you go. Let's just all be careful. Let's see if we can't get where we're going today. I don't know why the LA mayor thing is interesting. I guess because there's a reality TV guy in there or whatnot, but he's also an idiot, which I think makes it more interesting.
1: He's smoldering.
0: Yeah, he lost me at Alex Jones isn't such a bad guy. And also, he's an idiot. But again, we live in a celebrity-obsessed culture, and he's a celebrity, and his wife is, I guess, used to be a celebrity or whatnot. And so they're going to go into a runoff, and we'll see how it all goes later. And by the way, here's today is a little bit of a take a deep breath moment. And there's some good that's going to come of it, like the Bianco people can't shake you down anymore. But you know what? Again, if you want, it's your money. Spend on what you want. But now, do you realize these campaigns? It's time for them to marshal their forces for the big push for the actual election. And so, all of those people who came with hat in hand, looking for cash. To get you to this point, your email box is going to be full. I promise you. We're going to need more because now we're locked in a fight. So go ahead, write checks. It's not my money. I don't care. We'll see. I think I'm going to run this by my wife. I'm going to see if she will send Dave Couch $5,000

0: to run. I still can't. He's got $260,000 in donations. Did I ask him about that when he was here? What's your pitch to? I'm Dave Couch. I don't eat puppies, as far as you know. I'm running for state assembly.
1: Do people know he was running unopposed, or is that just like?
0: They have to, though. I mean, because would you write a check to a candidate who doesn't have an opponent? I say absolutely no. And by the way, do you know what you could spend that? He could call us right now and say, hey, Scott, you and Billy, meet me over at Arizona Cafe. And we could go over there and eat breakfast and just live high on the hog. And they could pay for it out of that.
1: He didn't even bring any, donuts.
0: He brought nothing. He came in here with nothing, except for that stupid Measure A pitch that they made him do. And by the way, he's not really a machine guy anyway, but I guarantee you it's like, okay, if we're going to grease the skids for you to take this seat that we pulled our guy out of, we need to make sure that we can plug one of our people right into that hole there. So because I'm sure he didn't, because that machine costs money, boy. It costs a lot. They take a chunk of your fundraising. They get it's a lot. At any rate, so his deal was, yeah, we will help you run in your unopposed run. Make sure nobody runs against you and all the other benefits you can get. But you have to prop up Measure A. And it's not going to hurt anything. It just, people should be aware that it was a scam. But almost everything in the world of politics is a scam of some kind or another. All right, let's see. Let's check the latest numbers. Let's see how that Baccaria fella is getting by. Dave Valadao, by the way, that was a boat race. He's got 44%. And it's, by the way, and this is at 56%. Don't take any of these numbers as like, here's what has happened. Little over half the votes. And I know how it works. You got different places and there's different concentrated areas of more votes for different people and whatnot. So I'm not that guy. We're calling this. That'll all happen like this evening or whatever. But man, Jasmeet Bains, 25% to David Valadao's 44. And boy, they just keep throwing money to try to get that seat away from Valadao, and it just keeps never working. Nathan Magsig, he's 61%. That's a boat race there too. He wasn't really running in against any serious people either. District 16, Guillermo Gonzalez, he's at 49. Look, a lot of these, well, again, I don't want to call anything that's dumb. We'll see. Measure A is up 63-36. Fine. Chris Parlier, come on. No offense to Sydney O'Connor, who he's running against, but she doesn't have the backing or the political apparatus or anything that that Parlier has. Same thing with Jeff Flores. Those were plug-and-play candidates all along. Auditor Controller, it looks like Amy Espinoza is going to be sticking around, 75% reporting, and she's up 80% to 19.92. Congrats to Amy. Assessor Recorder, because that's Laura Avila. John Mendebrew again ran unopposed. Chase Nunnally, same. There you go. You guys are pretty well up to date now on everything that's going on. We'll see how it all goes. But most honestly, can you even care about any of that when they still have hostages downtown? That is just really bothering me. I think Dr. Corey calls it empathy. It seems like that's the thing. Does anybody ever think to themselves, man, it must suck to be those people? Try to put yourself in that position. You just go to the bank or you're in the building for whatever reason, and the next thing you know, you just spent the night, and it's not rigged up for that. You know, laying on that hard, shiny, it's clean floor. And I guess you let them go to the bathroom or whatever the deal is. I don't know the logistics of any of this. I don't think everything I know about hostage negotiation, I learned in that movie Quick Change with Bill Murray, where he dressed up like a clown and robbed the bank. That's basically all I know. Hopefully this ends peacefully and all that. But mostly I just hope he lets those people go and no harm comes to anybody, except for ideally in a perfect world. And I think this happened in that Wonder Woman movie. They'll get the hostages out, and then the bomb will go off, and chunks of the building will kill all of the Facebook guys who are there with their cell phones.

0: live streaming, pretending to be news people. And it will just hit, then they will all be killed by fragments of flying building. But no, that's not going to happen either. But the mayor is at the FBI, everybody is saying, just could you please stay away? Your followers can get can still find out what's going on from actual news. And if there is anything, and again, fingers crossed, it happens during the show, like every minute that goes by, it's like you just hope those people can get debriefed or whatever they have to do and go home and take a shower and get some sleep. That is just a horrible, horrible ordeal for humans have to go through. All right, we're going to go take a break. It's kind of a sports story, I guess, coming up. World number one Aryna Sabalenka just lost in the quarterfinal. No, Billy, don't be that surprised. We don't have dominant, physically dominant, talent dominant, but there's something about women's tennis that we used to have, like Steffi Graf or Martina Navratilova, that they're going to beat you every single day. Chris Evert was like that. We don't have that anymore. These gals all seem like way more concerned about how many Instagram followers they have. There's no killers out there on the women's side anymore. And it's too bad. We'll be right back. It's the First Look program, News Talk 96.1 and AM 1230. 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
1: 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KERN.
3: 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USDA has finalized its new assistance for specialty crop farmers program, unlocking more than $1.6 billion in one-time payments for growers. The funding is aimed at helping fruit, vegetable, and tree nut producers absorb higher production costs and market disruptions tied to the 2025 crop year. The program will pay out $1.625 billion, which is $625 million more than USDA initially announced. Payments will be made on a flat per acre basis with four tiers ranging from $25 to $650 an acre, depending on each crop's average national revenue. Eligible crops include USDA-defined specialty fruits, vegetables, and tree nuts, but the program does not cover floriculture, nursery crops, herbs, hops, or most controlled environment agriculture, with limited exceptions for mushrooms. Applications are being accepted now through August 7th.
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3: Tomato prices in the U.S. continue to surge, climbing nearly 40% over the past year, more than double the overall increase in food costs. Federal Reserve data shows retail tomato prices hit a record $2.69 a pound in April. Analysts say several forces are pushing prices higher, including weather-related production issues, disease pressure, rising transportation costs, and recent changes in U.S. trade policy. Last July, the U.S. imposed a 17% tariff on Mexican tomatoes after withdrawing from a long-standing agreement that had allowed duty-free imports. Federal data shows tariff collections jumped from just $16,000 in 2024 to nearly $4.6 million this year. I'm Lori Boyer for AgNet West.
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My old man was a huge fan of the Gene Wasson boy. He had all of those records. Let's see what's going on in the world of traffic right quick. It's brought to you by the fine folks at Pentec Wendy Garage Floors. And here's the thing. I mentioned this because I did this myself. When we first bought our house, and that was like 20, 30 years ago or some crazy amount of time, we had the good fortune of knowing the people that we bought the house from. And we had the keys early so we could do some, and we knew how this was going to go. So we had like a month before escrow closed and all of that stuff, but all of the T's were crossed and the I's were dotted. So we were allowed access. And I really always, my whole life, wanted a really cool-looking garage floor. And so I bought the kit, you know, that you buy. It's like $400 or whatever. And because there was nobody there and I had plenty of time. And I did a masterful job. And my friend Rick Titus from Driver's Talk said, yeah, that's you got about 8 months. And I said, what are you talking about 8 months? He said, before it starts coming up in chunks. I said, what are you talking about? Yeah, you're going to pull in there on a cold day with hot tires, and you're going to back up, and it's going to pull it up. And I'm like, you're crazy, Rick Titus. And, I mean, it was almost to the day, and he got a good laugh about that. And so, by the way, not only did I whiz away the 400, but I also had that when the Pentec guys came out to do the – they had to get rid of that. They had to get the diamond grinders and – burn off my $400 before they could do it properly. Don't make that mistake. They'll tell you it's the same thing. It's not. It's not. We have a road closure at 99 at 119. And that's, they're closing that at 0730, which is in about 7 minutes' time. And it'll be closed for a couple of hours. So there's other ways you could go around it. So there's that. That's basically the whole shooting match. They had a... they put the stuff when they were working on my house. They put like a pallet of, I don't remember if it was shingles, building materials, some building materials. Everything got stored in the garage at the time. And so they put a forklift in there and they pulled one of those pallets back and they didn't lift it up first, which is just, that's forklift 101, man. Come on. Come on. And it dug a little trench in my Pentec garage floor. And I had a proper hissy fit about that. I'm like, this floor was dead solid perfect, and now it's only 99 out of 100 perfect. I'm going to need this fixed. And I said, well, you're going to have to call your insurance. No, I don't. I have to call Pentec, and they'll come out and fix it. And you guys are paying for it because your knucklehead driver's the guy that just dug the hole in it with the rivet and a bolt and a bottom. That's the deal. And so, like, 2 days later, the guy calls me back, and he goes, now we got another company that is going to do it. And I'm like, over my dead body. There you go. That went great. All right, it's 7:24 in the morning. Don't forget, John Cox is coming up in a bit. And by the way, he is one of the people who did a write-up. Bob Price did one. Everybody in the local media took note of this business with the DUI and our former district attorney. And I just, that's so important. That all news outlets cover this. Everybody is shining their flashlight on this particular cockroach. And that means what this does is it paints Cynthia Zimmer into a corner. She's not going to be able to sweep this one under the rug. I mean, she still could. She did it with her nephew, and he raped a kid, allegedly. And paid no price for it at all. So out in the aftermath of that, when people are all

0: already a little bit hinky about the DA's office and how it works. And again, anybody who takes a hard look at this and just the hero worship level of Ed Jagelsness down. And by the way, I'm sorry. When we finally got rid of that guy, they should have never mentioned his name again. He cost this county and this city millions of dollars in settlements. It should have been more than that. If it happened today, it would be way more than that. He destroyed a bunch of people's lives. The whole Lance Hillis, Steve Towser business, I don't know if you remember all of that stuff. And by the way, here's how that was written up. The 2002 stabbing death of Jagel's top assistant, Steven Towser, who had befriended the inappropriately, many believed, the son of one of the office's top investigators. The Bakersfield Californian likened the circumstances to the Lord of Bakersfield murders of the 1970s and 80s. Former chief investigator Chris Hillis, who had asked Jagels to dissuade Towser from engaging with his son. Oh, yeah, he was engaging with him, all right. Yeah, he befriended him. And all of this happened this right under Ed Jagel's nose. And the fact, and by the way, and he's still got like some honorary voluntary position or something with the DA's office and whatnot. Yeah, maybe we'll finally learn our lesson, but probably not. But is Zimmer going to try to get him? And by the way, there may never be a trial or anything. I mean, he got arrested and his bail was set at $10,000. He's got a court date today. But if he gets really high-end legal representation, and by the way, if you're not suspicious that they could his defense attorney, if you don't think that the DA's office could, their prosecutor could throw this case on purpose, yeah, then we've been known to do that in the right situations as well. So we could find some prosecutorial misconduct deal. We could come up with some evidence or whatnot. He could still jog off on this one penalty free. In fact, I would probably be willing to bet folding money that that's how that goes. But at the end of the day, Mr. Prosecute to the fullest extent of the law, I would hope he goes into his hearing today and says, you guys need to prosecute me to the fullest extent of the law. I'm a danger to myself and others. I could have killed people out there driving drunk. Yeah, because that's what he did with other people for all of those years while also overlooking his investigators. If you don't remember the whole, the kid that Towser was, again, befriended and his dad stabbed him for it and all of that, that whole thing. God, this whole town, this county needs an enema. We'll see how it all goes. It's fine. But my money right now is on, yeah, we're going to go ahead and pretend to have a trial, but then they're going to find some reason why it's all going to fall apart and they'll drop the charges. And we'll all just sort of get over it because that's what we do around these parts. When we get back from the break, by the way, I got to get one of the money wise guys in on this. There are so many people. If you're a fancy person like me, and you read fancy newspapers, like financial newspapers, like the Wall Street Journal, there's a lot of people looking at this .com thing now and saying, man, money is coming out of other sectors of the stock market now so people can buy into the highly profitable AI boom stocks with all these chips and all of that stuff. And a lot of them are saying this is eerily similar to the .com bust when that bubble burst. And this one is going to make that one look like nothing. And it's going to happen on some level. I mean, it's not, this growth isn't sustainable, thus bubbles. I guess one of those guys on there talking about that. All right, 7:30 tomorrow, we'll come back. We'll see if we got some updated news for you on the hostage. I know they raided his house in Oildale. It doesn't matter. They know who this guy is already. Doesn't help get the hostages out, though. That's the part we're waiting on. All right, we'll be right back. It's the First Look program. 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
2: Mitch Thomason in Washington. He is the leader of the pack, at least so far, with roughly 55% of the votes counted. Trump endorsed Republican Steve Hilton. is in the lead in the California

0: gubernatorial primary. As it stands now, Hilton could face Democrat Javier Becerra in November. Democrat incumbent Karen Bass leads as the vote count continues, with Spencer Pratt close behind, that and the L.A. mayor's race. The latest primaries took place in half a dozen states. The U.S. Supreme Court has had its say, and Alabama will be able to use a new GOP-friendly congressional map in this year's elections. Another challenge to the U.S.-Iran ceasefire, both sides exchanging fire in the Persian Gulf yet again. Watching Wall Street, the Dow down 356 points. The NASDAQ is off 93 points. More details at srnnews.com.
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3: Some of the results still are not in, and the hostage situation is still going on downtown. I'm Chris Davis. That hostage situation at a Chase Bank at 17th and Chester has police asking you to please stay away from downtown if you don't have to be down there. Two people have been let go. That's as of 9 last night. Police negotiators have been working throughout the night, but they have not been able to get anybody else out of that bank. So the situation kind of remains as is as it was last night. As far as the primary election results go in the race for governor, it is still too close to call, with the top three candidates right now, 27% for Republican Steve Hilton, 25% for Democrat Javier Becerra, and 19% for Democrat Tom Steyer. I'm Chris Davis in the KERN newsroom with news every half hour and when it breaks on News Talk 96.1 and AM 1230, KERN.
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0: This song, this whole album, this whole this partnership with Robert Plant, formerly of a band called Led Zeppelin and Alison Krauss, it's basically a story about the magical power of ice cream. They are both performing at some festival somewhere. And that's, by the way, I don't know if you know how this works, but you generally breeze into the festival whatever time you're going to play, and then you load out and get out of Dodge. And maybe if there's people that you really admire, you could stick around and watch them and stuff. That's how that goes. Well, Robert Plant really wanted to sing with Alison Krauss. And by the way, so does everybody else. And so he sent an ice cream cone to her dressing room with a note, which, again, he could have just said, "Hey, I'm Robert Plant, be at this place at this time." And he invited her to come out on stage and sing a song, and they did. And now they made, what, 3 albums together? They're very good. They did a Merle Haggard song. Awesome. All right, here we go. 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It's your company with the pride of a lion. Call 397-2744, and all of your garage door related dreams will come true. They're just the industry standard. They're so good at what anything that you applied the amount of work and training that goes into every bit of King Door Company. If you took that out of the garage door world and did it with anything else, you would still be successful because that's how good they are. You got a road closure. It's closed now. It's 0730 is come and gone. So if you think you're going to go get off of the 99 southbound at 119, you are very much mistaken. It's closed. We'll see. That's the whole shooting match. There's nothing else really going on. I would throw in avoid downtown right now. I just don't really. I have never my whole life understood the rubberneck thing. If you're driving down the highway and there's a crash, you need to, slow down and gawk at it? No. Don't ever become part of the problem. And by the way, this hasn't even been put out there yet, but look, everybody already knows who this guy is. They know where he lives. They had a big, they said heavy police presence in the 500 block of the street that he lives on in Oildale and all in 2. In this, maybe trying to glean some information or some clues or whatnot, but everybody knew all this stuff yesterday. But I totally understand. I'm not going to say his name. It's not helpful. It's not relevant. Is what it is. I don't care about any of that. I just care about those hostages getting out of there. I am fighting a sneeze right now. Billy, just so you know, there's a cough button, but we don't have a sneeze button.
1: I think it would probably do the same thing.
0: Nice. It would say sneeze, obviously. And by the way, this is a very childish thing. And I think men do this more than women because we're more childish and we're more stubborn than women. Men will fight a sneeze for 45 minutes, tooth and nail. We will wrestle a sneeze. Women will just sneeze and get on with their day. 7:37 in the morning. I think I might have won this one, though. We're gonna have
1: to. Is it if you look at the light, it makes you sneeze, or it doesn't make you sneeze, or what? There's something with the.
0: That sounds like an urban legend, wives thing. I don't really know. I'm just going back to the old urban legend stuff that my family believed in for all those years. I still have not on my wife's side of the family. They sleep with a bar of soap under the sheets. Because it alleviates leg cramps. And I've run that past Dr. Dev, who went, that is 100% not a thing. There is, but it's psychosomatic. I think my grandmother said, if you eat a tomato every day,

You won't get a call. It's something about like sneezing or allergies or whatever. And she lived on a farm for her whole life. But then again, maybe she was also just grew a lot of tomatoes. I don't know. And by the way, if you're one of those people, look, this is really sad. My in-laws are getting on in years, and they live there's one house between me and them. At any rate, and they grew out there in their side yard at their house. They grew tomatoes, and they grew jalapeno peppers, and they grew a couple of other things. So I have never wanted for any of those because I have a key, and I could just go down there, and I could just pick tomatoes. Well, people are not admitting to the inflation, especially in the food world yet. But this fertilizer thing with the Strait of Hormuz, you give it, first of all, the first part of this, the first side of this coin is everybody has reserves. Everybody stores up oil and they store up gas to get through shortages and the like. And a lot of places are just about out or are out of oil. And when that happens, I don't know if you guys knew this or not, the drill, whatever thing, you realize that doesn't make the price go down, right? In this case, it's going to make it go up even more because American oil companies are drilling right now, but that money goes on the open market where it is bid upon. And so when some countries, wherever they are, run all the way out of their reserves, the bidding process is going to go up and up and up. And so we were told this conflict was going to take, what, a week, 2 weeks, or whatever the deal is. We're another 10 days, 2 weeks away from some real dramatic stuff happening if we don't get this straightened out. That's prong number one. The other one is fertilizer, farmers planting stuff during

0: The price of what?
1: I mean, eggs, milk, bread.
0: Beef. No, tomato, apparently. Because I wanted a club sandwich. And I'm going to be honest, I kind of demanded a club sandwich. And so she got all the stuff, the fixings to make the club sandwich. And apparently she got sticker shock at the tomato aisle. And I told her, the last time I went to the store, I said, did you need anything? And you had me get some tomatoes, and I didn't. And she said, do you know how much tomatoes cost? And I know. Well, then you wouldn't know how much more. My old man, after my mom passed away, had to start doing his own grocery shopping. It was awesome. And he would call me, because this is what old people do, to complain about the price of groceries. And I went, you know how much a guy just paid for a gallon of milk? Well, how much was it last time? I don't know. Well, then how do you know it's too much now? I didn't know about the... Apparently, tomatoes and beef are extraordinarily expensive right now.
1: Well, that's why you got to get around to doing your tomato plants.
0: I got to get around to doing that. I keep saying I'm going to do it. And then and I'm going to blame the shoulder surgery because it kind of... I'm going to continue. Even though it was over a year ago, I'm going to continue to blame them. Because if I'm going to put in the work, I want to do it for the Apple Corps Network because they're feeding actual people who desperately need food, which seems more important than me having a crisp tomato on my club sandwich. Because if you're only buying one or two tomatoes at a time, is it really that big a deal? Well, according to my wife, yes. Yes, it is. When we get back from the break, we will look back into the election results. They were at 56%. But at the end of the day, here's the takeaway from all this. Voter turnout was pretty low. And I don't know if people are just giving up on making a difference or if the raft of candidates they're looking at is somehow less than thoroughly exciting or whatever the deal is. But people are clearly not super interested. And I look, it's easy to make fun of people, but in this case, I voted yesterday, and at no point in filling out my ballot did I go, yes. No, it's just, I get it. It's not the best and the brightest anymore. And maybe it never was, and we're just noticing more. But we'll tell you the very latest. And again, we'll get you up to date on that situation downtown. Please stay away. The scanner crowd already knows about the address in Oildale, so you guys can drive out there and take video of yourselves and put it on Facebook. You bunch of losers. There's real professional people trying to do a very important job. The very least the rest of us can do is stay out of the way. All right, let's go take us a break on that happy note. We'll get you the latest election results on the other side of the break. We have a new intelligence director. That's super exciting. We'll get into that a little bit. And then John Cox will join us, and he will administer the news quiz. We'll see how that goes. It's the first. And by the way, has anybody reported about how many hostages are in that situation downtown? I know they don't put out a lot of information on purpose. I understand that, but... I wonder how many... They let two go. I wonder how many other people are involved. We'll find out and report it as soon as we can. We'll be right back. It's News Talk 96.1 and AM 1230, and we're streaming live at KernRadio.com.
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3: So maybe Steve Hilton doesn't make it to the final two, and maybe Spencer Pratt doesn't make it to the runoff with Karen Bass. But how do you eat an elephant? 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And we as Republicans in a Democratic state have never been closer to change. If not now, then 2030, 2034. But we are going to change this state.
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0: All right, with any luck whatsoever, neither one of us will ever need a personal injury law firm. That would be super great because that means we never got personally injured. But the fact of the matter is bad things happen to good people on the regulars, and when it does, it tends to put your life in the ditch, especially if you've been injured and you can't work and you got medical bills and you got regular bills piling up, and what are you going to do? Now, the people, if this accident I'm talking about, if that happened through the fault or negligence of another party, which happens a lot, they are going to do everything they can to pay you as little as possible and drag their feet doing it for as long as they possibly can. That's why we have personal injury law firms, because you need that to help get your life back on the road. Chanco Clark does that better than anybody else. First of all, they're local. They've been doing it for

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I do miss Billy Joe Schaefer. All right, let's get you a traffic report real quick. It's brought to you by the fine people at King Door Company, which happens to be your company with the pride of a lion. 397-2744. That being said, hold on, stand by. No, we got that road closure. We already knew that was in place. That's basically the whole deal. Now, by the way, there are several reports on this already that last night that the guy, the hostage taker there at the building, has been shot and killed by the police. That may or may be true. There was another one that says that the families of the hostages have said that they've reunited with their families and everyone is accounted for. That has already happened. They said there is going to be a press conference at 10 o'clock this morning, one would assume, at the BPD. We'll be having this, but I don't have any confirmation on any of this as yet. But I have heard it from by the way, that doesn't mean anything that you get it from more than one source. But that was reported. As of an hour ago, it said that the hostage situation is still active. But they also said last night, see, getting it right is so much more important than getting it first. I'm sure it's already just doing laps on social media right now, but as soon as we get the official word, but the last that I heard was that it had come to an end, and that there will be a press conference at 10 o'clock this morning. So if we hear anything else, put it this way, none of the local news channels are jumping up and down in the end of this one yet. So it's just everybody remain calm and hopefully it's true. And it's the only thing about any of this that I care about is all those people that were held hostage get to go back home and get on with their lives. That's a brutal, brutal thing to have to go through for all those people. I don't know. And by the way, there will also be a mad dash to try to interview all those people. And I understand that, too. I've seen that happen before. So while I'm sure they really just want to go home and take an Ambien and get some sleep and try to get their lives back in order, as soon as those hostages, and we all know who they are because their families, you know, it's obvious when someone is missing, there will be a great mad dash for everybody to try to get them interviewed for whatever reason. And it's which I get it, but also, God, you got to respect these people's need to get a little bit of shut eye in the interim. Now let's check in with the other channel. We've been following this. Nope, they don't have a headline about this yet either. I'm not going to touch it with a 10-foot pole until it somehow becomes appropriate. We have a new acting intelligence director. It's an important job. They're in charge of the CIA and the NSA. So if you can imagine, just from a Tom Clancy kind of a standpoint, it's one of the more important, trustworthy, extremely efficient people to have in a job. I would say Jack Ryan, but that's just because I read those books. And there's that. But the president is not me. And he went with Bill Pulte, who is another zillionaire who inherited a real estate empire from his dad.

0: He leads the Federal Housing Finance Agency, FHFA. He's the guy, by the way, if you're wondering why everybody that the president had beef with, they looked into mortgage fraud. I don't know if you noticed that. Or 4, 5, 6 high profile, like, why in the mortgage fraud? That's, we're going to, because you go through people's financial records and primary residence, and these are people that tend to have multiple homes and whatnot. And none of it, nothing ever came to any of it. But people started kind of asking, how do you get to keep doing that? And judges just kept swatting them down and saying, no, this is crazy. Why are you doing this? Well, this Bill Pulte guy is the guy who did that. He was like the attack dog who did that. And now he will oversee the United States intelligence community, which includes the CSA, CIA, and the National Security Agency. He will continue working as the FHFA director and chairman of mortgage groups Fannie Mae and Freddie Mac. So as a side hustle, he's going to be in charge of the CIA and the National Security Agency. And when I first heard that, I thought, well, maybe that's where Billy's going. But Billy, would you, if I could get you that job, would you keep working here in the mornings and then fly to D.C. and run the CIA?
1: I feel like that, yeah, that works.
0: Seems like a reasonable thing to do. And before we get to the break, because this one is just... And again, look, you can't put the genie back in the bottle. You can't put the crap back in the donkey. Once these things jump containment, there's no reeling them back in. You guys remember George Santos ran for Congress, told a bunch of incredibly far-fetched stories about his past and his heritage and and his experience and every other thing. He got elected and then found out defrauded a bunch of people out of money through those lies and whatever the thing is. Went to prison. He's a big fan of the president, so he got a pardon. So he's back out on the street. This is in February, 4 months after being released from federal prison. Former Congressman George Santos took to social media to express his enthusiasm about attending President Trump's State of the Union address. Enter Kalshi. I'm telling you, I was watching some French Open tennis day before. I've been watching it every day since it started. And the commentators, who are supposed to just be talking about tennis and are qualified to do that, well, you know, Kalshi says that his first serve percentage is supposed to, if it's over 60, he's got a 22% chance. Really? You guys sold out to a... while this was going on, he goes on social media and says, I am totally going to attend the State of the Union address. Well, guess what? On Kalshi, you could bet on that. And people did bet on that. And the first person to bet on that was George Santos. I'm serious. Traders on prediction market site Kalshi were placing millions of dollars worth of bets on who would attend the State of the Union. Millions of dollars are in play because people want to bet on who's going to show up for a speech. His next social media, because that's how you take care of business nowadays, said that he was stuck at the airport watching the State of the Union from an airport TV. Was not part of the plan, he wrote on X. He posted the messages Trump was speaking, making the same odds as the Kalshi market plummet. Guess what? George Santos bet a bunch of money on him not showing up at the State of the Union address and then made, it says, tens of thousands of dollars by simply not showing up. Again, every time I see and read about this Polymarket stuff and this Kalshi stuff, it just, and I always kind of go back to the fake wrestling, which you could bet on which wrestler is going to defeat which other wrestler. But adults all realize that these are scripted matches that we are. So are you telling me that the guy who writes the script that says the Iron Yuppie is going to beat the Slim Jim guy or whatever doesn't text a couple of his friends who can then go to Kalshi and Polymarket and make hundreds of thousands of dollars? Well, Santos did it. He'd already placed bets on Kalshi that he was not going to appear at the State of the Union address.

0: Kalshi detected his trades, froze his account, and referred the case to Commodity Futures Trading Commission and the Department of Justice. They have both opened investigations into Santos. And by the way, if he's smart, I would tell my lawyer to throw this case and get me in jail, because Trump's just going to pardon him again. Don't drag this out until we get a different president. Okay, here we go. Suspect dead in downtown hostage. Let's call it a brouhaha. Okay, so that's reports were true. This guy's been shot and killed. And so the people can get out of there and go home and take a shower and relax. At any rate, yeah. First of all, this guy's a sleazebag anyway and never should have gotten a pardon or whatever. That's all well. And by the way, it also never should have been elected to begin with. But there, how many bets in these Poly market in this Kalshi world are going to be able to be rigged by something like that? All this guy had to do was place bets and then not show up. And it doesn't have the amount, but it said he won tens of thousands of dollars. He also said, by the way, that he is friends with the co-founder of Kalshi. And he's going to, it's just a misunderstanding, and he's going to call and get it squared away. The co-founder of Kalshi was extremely surprised to hear that news, having never met Mr. Santos before in her whole life. But it's not just this one guy. There's got to be so many people making things happen to cash in on prediction markets. I'm glad they caught this scumbag, and I hope he goes back to prison. But again, why even put him in? They're just going to pardon him anyway. Why even go through them? Why waste the money? All right, we're going to take a break, come back. We'll get you an update on this hostage situation that has apparently ended with the death of the guy. At least the hostages are okay. We'll be right back. 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
3: This hour from Town Hall, I'm Rich Thomason. Bakersfield, California police say a man who had been holding hostages in a bank building since yesterday has been shot dead by the FBI. The man claimed to have a bomb and had been negotiating with police. Tensions flare in the Mideast.
4: Iran and the United States have again exchanged fire in the Persian Gulf, testing this nominal ceasefire in the Iran war. What we've heard from U.S. military officials is that the Iranians launched ballistic missiles targeting both Kuwait and Bahrain this morning. Now, the U.S. officials say that that fire was either intercepted or broke up over the Persian Gulf, not striking any targets. The Iranians say that they targeted the U.S. Navy's 5th Fleet headquarters in Bahrain, as well as a military base in another country they didn't identify.
3: Correspondent Jonathan Gambrell. He is leading the pack so far. Trump-endorsed Republican Steve Hilton is in the lead in the California gubernatorial primary.
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3: Hilton could face Democrat Javier Becerra in November in the L.A. mayor's contest.
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3: Democrat incumbent Karen Bass leading as the vote count goes on. Spencer Pratt close behind.
7: I'm going to continue to work hard, learn everything I need to learn, build my teams, show all the experience I'm going to surround myself with.
3: Primaries in half a dozen states yesterday. The U.S. Supreme Court has spoken. Alabama will be allowed to use a new GOP-friendly congressional map in this year's elections. Britain's Royal Navy says three of its members have died in a helicopter crash in southwest England. On Wall Street this morning, stocks deep in the red. The Dow is down almost 400 points. More on these stories at townhall.com.
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4: A KERN special report, primary election results, but with a hostage situation still going on. I'm Chris Davis. Two people have been let go from the Chase Bank downtown, where a man walked in and told the people inside about 1 o'clock Tuesday afternoon that what he had strapped around him was a bomb. Since then, everyone but two people let go so far have been held inside the bank as hostages. The Kern County Sheriff's Office searched a house in Oildale about 4:30 yesterday afternoon, and that had something to do with the man in the bank, according to some police sources. The FBI, ATF, and as you might imagine, a whole bunch of other police are still at that building at 17th and Chester, and you are being asked to stay clear of that area. All this was happening on primary election day, and you likely still want to know who the candidates will be for the November general election. So here goes. The governor's race, well, that is going to take a bit longer to actually tell you who the candidates are. Democrat Tom Steyer is third right now with 19%. The top two at this point, with about a million ballots still to be counted, are Democrat Javier Baqueria and Republican Steve Hilton. And they are about neck and neck with 27% for Hilton and 25% for Baqueria. The top two will be on the November ballot. For state attorney general, the candidates are incumbent Rob Bonta, a Democrat, and Republican Michael Gates. For Congress District 20, the candidates are incumbent Republican Vince Fong and Democrat Sandra Van Scotter. For Congress District 22, the candidates are Republican incumbent David Valadeo and Democrat challenger Randy Villegas. But that is still too close to call, with Democrat Jasmeet Bains still hanging in there. I'm Chris Davis in the KERN Newsroom with news every half hour and when it breaks on News Talk 96.1 and AM 1230. KERN.
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1: We are back. It's the First Look program. It's News Talk 96.1. Billy, thank goodness we're watching the news. There's just a gal over here. So I think her name is Ashley Hinson, and she's in Iowa. I don't know what she's running for or what party she belongs to, but I'm going to say this. She's got my vote. She's a rocket, man. It's something to be said for that. I hope she's on my team or whatever the deal is, but I mostly don't care. You know, because people have, you know, voted for things for dumber reasons than that. It's 8:06 in the morning on the First Look program, News Talk 90s. The lady, they got, not Kern County, but Kings County's water agency, they just got a new president of their water agency, and she's a rocket. Kind of jelly on that one. All right, see what's going on in traffic real quick. And by the way, don't go driving downtown with your cell phone out. They said the delays are going to continue. They still have to gather evidence and a lot of stuff. Look at that, Billy. We're on the national news. All hostages freed from local bank in Bakersfield, California. Nice. Traffic, it says, there's a Caltrans notification request. Highway 43 at Rosedale Highway. Fair enough. There's a road closure at 99 southbound at 119. That's going to be closed for the next couple of hours. And again, just don't be a rubberneck downtown. Don't be an idiot. Relax a little bit. And by the way, and they first of all this stuff started bubbling up like early this morning. And it's all just now being verified, and so it's all we know is the hostage taker has, and we are

0: already know who he is and where he lived and the whole deal. But end of the day, we'll sort all that out later. All I care about is those hostages getting out, and they all got medical checkups and whatnot and sent on their way. And hopefully they can go home and get a little bit of sleep. Joining us on the program is chickens now? Seriously? Is that how bad things have gotten at John Cox's house? Was that chickens?
1: No chickens yet.
0: It's,
1: my wife wants chickens, but not having chickens yet.
0: What kind of backwards-ass country roundup jamboree are you running over there? And
1: best kind.
0: It's weird. It's just...
1: It is weird.
0: You got there's got an emu over there. It's like Dr. Doolittle. There's chickens, birds, cats, dogs all living in the same under the same roof. It's crazy.
2: Okay. Not only that, but we got 7 people under the house, and we got 9 people coming, family members coming to visit this weekend.
0: Wait, what?
2: So if you want to come over, there's probably no one to notice you.
0: Yeah, I don't. First of all, I'm not going to come over. But how... I mean, it's you got 9 people in addition to the people that you already have that live in your house. Where are they going to keep them all?
2: That is a good question. I think I'm going to camp out on the front lawn this weekend.
0: You're welcome to come stay at my house. I have a pool house that is fantastic.
2: Hey, that sounds good, actually. Yeah.
0: No. Just before you get too excited, we call it the pool house. It's a shed that we got at Costco. But if I go put my swimming trunks on in there, isn't that a pool house?
2: That's a pool house, exactly. And you know, I've slept in worse conditions. Yes, I have.
0: It's where I keep my bike. It's better than a culvert. Okay, is that Billy? Is that like on his end? Is that a phone thing or is that actual?
2: Here, let me. How's that? Is that better?
0: Yes.
2: Yeah. Okay. Sorry, I had it on speaker.
0: Well, knock it off.
2: Well, my mom likes to hear the show, and I'd have to find the radio for her to listen to it.
0: I will send her over. I'm going to buy your mom a radio.
2: Okay. No, actually, I'm looking at one right here. Maybe during the break, I'll set her up in the next room.
0: Get one of those Tivoli table radios. Those things are excellent.
2: Tivoli?
0: Tivoli. Oh, they make a fine radio, boy.
2: No kidding.
0: Yeah, they're not the cheapest, but the things that are the best are rarely the cheapest. Except for my wife. She's the best and the cheapest. Do you have a disclaimer for today's news quiz?
2: Yeah, this is the last one I got right here. Subscribe to the Bakersfield, California. There through thick and thin. Call 246-3936. That's 246-3936. We're there.
0: By the way, I'm sure you guys get to deal with this on the same way that everybody else does in the newsroom. This stuff about this hostage situation downtown, a lot of that stuff, like at 2 o'clock in the morning, they were talking about. First, we already know who the guy is. We know where he lived. We know all of that stuff. But there has to be somebody going, whoa, whoa, whoa, don't present this as fact yet. You guys get to deal with that a lot too, right?
2: You know, there were a bunch of rumors that were going around yesterday and, you know, trying to sort through facts. And we asked the BPD, hey, what about this? What about this? Are we hearing correctly this and that? And maybe I was asking the wrong person, but no, man, I didn't get back any facts well, relatively few facts.
0: Yeah, and it's tough because it's there's this huge, you know, push nowadays to be first, but being right is way more important. Getting the story correct is way more important than getting the story first.
2: Well, it's true, and let me say in the modern media competitive landscape. And really, it's been this way in metro journalism. Your first version is rarely going to be completely accurate because the authorities who are giving information, they don't quite know what's going on. So,
0: yeah, but
2: you know, you just sort of have to be prepared. It's going to be a changing situation throughout the day, and it was.
0: But you also get hoopleheads that are out there that are live streaming on Facebook with their cell phones that they heard, and you know what I mean? And you see...
2: Right.
0: Like the number of views and stuff, and you're like, oh my God, that we don't have any reason to believe that person is right about anything. But again, there's this weird dichotomy, this business about we don't do what we heard until it's backed up and we have sources and it's factual.
2: Yeah, we kept it off. But you know, what that means is that your medium, you know, our website in that case,

0: is going to be less heavily trafficked. People want to fill in the blanks, whether it's accurate or not. People want information that's going to come. So that's unfortunate, but that's just the way it is.
1: Yeah.
0: People are looking for the latest word, and it ain't always accurate. So, yeah, I'm sure we lost some clicks there by not sort of feeding into these rumors.
1: Yeah, but we've gotten way too far down the road of people just give me whatever you got quickly. It's more important than waiting for doing it right.
0: Yeah, yeah. Well, fortunately, I didn't even go downtown for this thing. I didn't have a vehicle at the ready. But B, you know, it's election day. We got other things on
1: our
0: mind.
1: What do you mean a vehicle at the ready? You live three blocks away.
0: Well, we're on California Avenue now. I'm downtown, so it's more like, you know, 4 or 5 miles.
1: Okay. All right, then. I tell you what, we're going to take a break. We'll come back, and we will do the news quiz. Is there anything from the election returns in the quiz? I'm not trying to jump ahead or anything. I was curious as to whether you...
0: No, because that's also an evolving situation, so I don't think there is right now.
1: Yeah, there's just not enough. What is it, 56% of the votes counted? We still got a row to hoe. All right, we'll be right back with John Cox, and we'll do the news quiz. 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
4: Out and about with AgNet West. Congressman David Valadao brought U.S. Agriculture Secretary Brooke Rollins to the Central Valley recently for a firsthand look at the challenges facing local farmers and ranchers. The two met at Ally Potato, where they toured fields, processing lines, and packing operations before sitting down with producers from across the region. The roundtable focused on rising input costs, market disruptions, and the pressures facing specialty crop growers. It also highlighted USDA's newly finalized Assistance for Specialty Crops Farmers program, which will deliver $1.625 billion in payments to eligible producers. That's an increase of $625 million from earlier plans.
5: It's been popping up in orchards and vineyards all over. Any origin theories, callers?
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5: 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I knew it. Sevia fungicide from BASF. Or is it? Always read and follow link directions.
4: The cotton industry will take an important step forward in finalizing the 2026 American Pima grade standards next month. Growers, classers, and industry representatives are being invited to review and approve these 6 official guideboxes that will serve as the benchmark for all Pima grading in the upcoming season. The review session, along with the standards matching process, will take place the morning of July 22nd. The guideboxes become the reference point used nationwide to ensure consistency and accuracy in Pima grading. The Napa Valley grape growers have officially broken ground on a new education hub for the region's vineyard workforce. The Patrick Foley Center for Grape Growing and Farm Worker Education is now underway and is expected to open in late 2027. Organizers say the center will serve as a long-needed resource for grower education, training, and workforce development across the valley. I'm Lori Boyer, AgNet West.
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0: 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It's pretty neat. All right, traffic real quick. Let's see here. It's brought to you, of course, by Pentec one-day garage floors. I have one. John Cox doesn't have one. Do with that information what you will. If you want to think that I'm cooler than him just based on that, I can't stop you. We got a traffic, and you could be that cool too. 325-8520. Unknown injury collision. Now we know what the injury is. It's 5800 to 5957 Knudsen Drive. It says there's another collision, this one with no injuries at all of it, Knudsen.
1: Idiot.
0: Somebody ran into Napoleon Dynamite. I hate when that happens. Traffic collision, I-5 North. The different sounds for each one. And by the way, whoever Billy's replacement is isn't going to do... So you better soak up all this mirth and merriment. Because we're not going to get there's just no way in hell we're going to get another Billy. We have a collision. That one's at I-5 North at Grapevine Road. That sounds like audio from Smokey and the Bandit. Probably. And there's another collision again, unknown injuries, I-5 North at the Grapevine. It's just been a mess up there today. Oh, in 20 minutes ago, 43 at Rosedale Highway, there was a Caltrans notification. I don't know what that's all about. All right. John Cox is just sitting there patiently waiting to do this news quiz, and I'm dragging my wagon. I apologize, Mr. Cox.
2: Oh, that's all right. This will work.
0: Now, you got to do what you got to do, I suppose. And I guess there's going to be a news conference, the BPD, at 10 o'clock this morning, is my understanding.
2: Oh, thank you. Yeah, no, I woke up to see that the thing's been handled. KCSOS put out a statement, BPD did. I didn't even know that it happened. So, good.
0: Yeah.
2: I'm done with that.
0: I try. Can you even imagine? You just get a, you're going to pop into the bank and you're going to get, you know, it's all, you know, and you're home for dinner and you end up having to sleep on the floor or sit on the floor and it just because some idiot. Being a hostage is probably never fun. But the only part of this story I care about is they get to go back home and get their lives back in order. I like that a lot. All right, let's go. Let's do this quiz.
2: All right, let's see. Number one says, former Kern County District Attorney Ed Jagels hired current DA Cindy Zimmer to be one of his deputies in 1984. Then 10 years after his 2009 retirement, Jagels returned as a volunteer to help her transition into the job. Fill in the blank.
0: Oh, God.
2: DA's office spokeswoman, Daniela Gonzaga, said by email Tuesday, BPD had not turned over Jagels' DUI case from the day before, writing, quote, "We will determine how the case is handled if and when it is received and will follow all protocols for a potential blank. That A, misdemeanor, B, felony, C, third strike, or D, conflict of interest."
0: Third strike would be awesome. But I believe it is conflict of interest is what we're looking for there.
2: That was one. Yeah.
0: Yeah. I read it. I printed it out. I brought it in, and then I read it out loud and pretended like it was my own.
2: All right. Okay. Kind of figured.
0: Pretty unscrupulous.
2: Glad it's unscrupulous down here.
0: But hey, we got the new. We got news on the TV, so we are legit, boy.
2: Ta-da.
0: Right. Moving on.
2: All right. Number two. Which artificial intelligence platform did Bakersfield home appraiser Gary Crabtree use to help him add a forecast to his April home market update? Was it Gemini, Claude, ChatGPT, or Grok?
0: Okay, first things first. No, it was Claude, but because I read this with great interest.
2: Nice.
0: When you got to the end of that article, how could you be thinking anything other than, why do we need Gary Crabtree?
2: Oh, no.
0: And I've known that guy. He is incredibly competent. He's the go-to guy. He knows this local appraisal market like nobody else possibly could.

0: And he is a prime example of what happens when AI makes you obsolete.
1: Well, okay. I don't know where he gets his data exactly.
0: He knows everything about, he keeps track of all of the trends and all of the, but I'm just saying there's no need for the Gary Crabtrees in the future. Claude will handle it for us.
1: I don't know, man. I don't know where he gets the data. If you tried today on the break here to say, okay, without referencing his data, what were the numbers? I don't think any of them, Claude included, could actually find those numbers. I don't know where he gets.
0: I hope you're right, but I also I don't think Gary Crabtree would have taken part in that article if he wasn't ready to retire.
1: Well, he's doing this, I think, as a favor to Bakersfield.
0: Yes.
1: I talked with him about this. I think it's a wonderful service. I think we'd be up a tree without him.
0: 100%.
1: He also has a long view. He adds perspective that I don't think Claude has.
0: I don't think you're right about it. I think AI will provide perspective too here in the near, not too distant future.
1: Alas.
0: Yeah. Moving on.
1: All right. Let's see. Number. No, you'll get a bonus to that.
0: Oh,
1: one.
0: Oh, bonus time.
1: Yeah, the update said there were 24 foreclosure auctions in April. How much more is that than a year before? I'll give you 10 percentage points. So, naturally, I'm looking for a percentage. How much more is that 24 foreclosure auctions than April 2025?
0: My first instinct is I have no idea, but I'm going to say 25%.
1: Oh, you caught it. Yes, 31%.
0: Got it.
1: It is within the margin. You win.
0: Thank you very much. Thank you.
1: All right, good. Yeah. All right, number three, nobody expected rain during graduation week for Kern High School District schools, yet fall it did Thursday night. Which of the following held ceremonies regardless? Was it East, Fraser Mountain, Garces, or Highland?
0: Okay, hold on. I saw the picture, and in the background, I think it said, Go Blue. So it wouldn't be Garces. It wouldn't be Highland. What were the first two?
1: East or Fraser Mountain.
0: No. Frank,
1: there
0: I'm
1: were a list
0: say,
1: of them that actually did. There was a bunch of them that did hold it. So
0: I'm gonna say Fraser, whatever it was.
1: It was Highland.
0: Oh man, the Scots.
1: Highland went forward with it. So good for them.
0: Good for them. Well, I mean, what do you what lesson does that send to kids? It's a rough world out there. You got to do everything you can. You got to fight and scrap to get by. Oh, it's sprinkling. We're canceling.
1: Yeah.
0: No, get out there and you graduate. Come on, it's just rain. It's not acid falling from the sky. It's a little bit of rain.
1: You cut out some big piece of cardboard and you make that your mortar board.
0: You got those big dumb square hats. Those things will stop the rain.
1: Yeah, especially if you make it bigger.
0: I wouldn't stop anything for the rain. No way.
1: Yeah.
0: Does Formula One stop when it starts raining? No.
1: No. I'm with you. Baseball does. But I am with you. We need to be resilient, as they say these days.
0: Yeah. Toughen these kids up a little bit. Oh, we can't have anybody getting moist. Come on. You babies. Get out there and graduate. I would have anybody who doesn't show up, I'm rescinding your diploma. You have to do high school again.
1: That's right. Give me 20.
0: There you go. Moving
1: All right, number four, the Bakersfield City Council voted 5-2 to raise sewer rates from $247 per year now, dollars, to $875 in 2030 to 31. Who voted against that plan? Pick two. Zach Bashertash, Ken Weir, Larry Coleman, Manfred Carr. Two of them voted against.
0: I believe it was Weir and Carr.
1: That is correct. Yeah. Very good. Very good. You're paying attention. You're on top of it.
0: Yeah. Yeah. It's, I don't know. I wish there was a good answer or something that would make people think that one of the options was, no, we'll just keep paying what we're paying. Nope. That's
1: right. No.
0: That's the only question was, how much of this are we going to bond and how much of it are we going to pay now?
1: Yeah. Which one of these, how much of this is our grandchildren going to pay? How much are we going to pay? Yeah.
0: Right. And it turns out both are going to pay plenty.
1: Yeah, both are true.
0: But Bashertash went so far as to go, yeah, we couldn't qualify for a decent bond because we don't have the cash on hand.
1: Whoops.
0: Yeah.
1: You know, there you go. Businessman perspective. He,

0: he understood that.
1: Yeah, there you go. All right, let's get one more out of the way. Let's go. Come on.
0: All right, number five, local oil producer California Resources Corporation has a memo of understanding with an Edmonton-based company called Capital Power to explore the idea of putting a data center next to CRC's carbon dioxide injection facility in Elk Hills, or, alternatively, next to the Canadian company's 1.1 gigawatt power plant in West Kern. Where is that power plant located? Is it in Taft, Tupman, McKittrick, or Buttonwillow?
1: I believe it's McKittrick.
0: It is McKittrick.
1: Okay, here's your smart guy. CRC also gave the Taft soccer team, the CIF champion soccer team, World Cup tickets to go to Los Angeles and see what two teams?
0: Iran, New Zealand on June 15th.
1: Look at you. Look at you. Iran and New Zealand. The good news is, hey, kids, you're going to go to the World Cup. Yeah, who's playing? Iran. Oh.
0: Yeah.
1: And New Zealand.
0: That actually could be interesting. We got this little thing going with Iran these days, and here they are making their debut in the United States. I'd be kind of interested. I mean, that's almost historically significant.
1: Almost historically.
0: Almost.
1: You need to start a podcast because you're the last guy in the world that doesn't already have one called Almost Historically Significant.
0: Almost historically.
1: I would tune into that. I'm kidding, I wouldn't. All right, we got to take a break. We'll be right back. More with John Cox. It's not like we're going to get interrupted by Elena Rusk. What are the odds she's going to join us 2 days in a row? And by the way, do you think the new Billy is going to bother keeping statistics? No. I don't even know who this guy is yet, and I hate him already. We'll be right back. It's Newstalk 96.1 and AM 1230. We're streaming live on a World Wide Web. 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
3: A man holding hostages inside a building in Bakersfield, California. The building houses a bank and a school district office, has been fatally shot by FBI agents. The Bakersfield PD says all the hostages are free. No one was hurt. Could be a Hilton Becerra runoff in California. The two gubernatorial candidates running neck and neck as the vote counting goes on following yesterday's primary. L.A. Democratic Mayor Karen Bass will likely advance to the general election, challenged likely by Spencer Pratt, a registered Republican who's running as an independent. One of this year's most closely watched House midterms is in New Jersey. Democrat Rebecca Bennett will challenge incumbent Republican Congressman Tom Kaine Jr. come November. The Dow down 382 points. NASDAQ is off 172. This is SRN News.
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5: The hostage situation downtown is still going on. I'm Chris Davis. That is at 17th and Chester at the Chase Bank there. That has been going on since 1 o'clock yesterday. Since that time, police negotiators have been able to get him to let two people go. But the last person who was let go at 9 o'clock last night. There was a search warrant served at a house in Oildale about 4 yesterday afternoon, but police are not discussing that. As far as the primary election results go, for governor, the race is still too close to call. Republican Steve Hilton at the top with 27%. Democrat Javier Baccaria right behind him at 25%. Democrat Tom Steyer with 19%. I'm Chris Davis in the KERN Newsroom with news every half hour and when it breaks on Newstalk 96.1 and AM 1230. 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
7: 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Kane Parsons, 20, and Curry Barker, 26, learned their craft making YouTube shorts. Their weekend box office hits were made without star salaries or corporations governed by fear. Meanwhile, Disney and the majors keep spending fortunes on films nobody asked for. Star Wars flopped. A dozen more flopped. A new generation of filmmakers raised on YouTube

0: just took their lunch. Join a million folks who get my free newsletter every single morning. You're going to love it. Sign up. GetKim.com. You want to get outside. Take the hike. Keep up with the people you love. Move through your day without thinking twice about it. But if your joints are not cooperating, none of that comes easy. Here's the truth. Joint discomfort is not just one problem. It's cartilage wearing down, inflammation building up. Your joints are losing the cushion they need to move freely. 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

0: 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We had some things happen, is what happened. 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Just call 397-2744. Tell them what you need in the world of the garage doors, and believe me, they will take it from there. We got a traffic hazard at 113 East Warren Avenue. We got a collision with unknown injuries, 6499 Tejon Highway. We have a traffic collision with unknown injuries, East Escape Ramp. Okay. We have another one, unknown injuries, I-5 at the Grapevine. We had a Caltrans notification at 43 at Rosedale Highway. 99 southbound at 119, that's Taft Highway, is closed. Presumably some type of work. I don't really know. So there's that. All right, Billy, let's be honest. We are men of action. Lies do not become us. She's not showing up again today, is she? It's 2 days in a row. Don't make that face. Elena Rusk.
1: Good morning.
0: Here's the thing. And I'm going to make, this is going to sound terrible, but I'm going to make it up to you with a hilarious joke. Are you ready? Okay. I was watching your fine television program yesterday, to, you know, like election results, and you came on to do the weather, and you sounded a little hoarse, and I said at the time, allergies. That lady's got allergy problems.
1: Yep.
0: I'm sorry. Okay, yeah, here.
1: I'm constantly about to go on air going.
0: Mm-hmm. Yeah. Well, I can tell you, I know you can't do that when you're on TV, and I appreciated the effort that went into it. A Shetland pony walks into a bar.
1: Okay.
0: The bartender says, what do you have? And the pony says, I have a beer. And he says, I'm sorry, I didn't understand you. And he said, I'm sorry, I'm a little hoarse.
1: I'm a little horse.
0: Get it? Because he's a Shetland pony.
1: He's a little horse.
0: See? You can tell that to your kids, but I want to make sure I get credit if they laugh.
1: I will.
0: All right.
1: I like it. Kate loves jokes. She's my joke collector.
0: Nice. Nice. Okay, what's going on in the weather?
1: Just calm and quiet, high thin clouds for the next couple of days. We're upper 90s today and tomorrow. Looks like we'll just hit at 100 on Friday.
2: Yeesh.
1: And then back down to 90 Saturday. Increasing winds take us to the

0: the 80s Sunday, but no rain.
1: All right, then. All right, well, I'm not going to make you talk anymore, and you have to go get your Ricola and maybe have some hot tea with lemon or something, and we'll try this again tomorrow.
0: Sounds good. Thank you.
1: You're the best. Appreciate you. There you go. All right. John Cox, I'm sorry you had to sit through all that. I know that must have been a nightmare for you.
2: It's all right. It's only fair that I get to do a joke now, though, right?
1: Yeah, go ahead. I couldn't very well stop you, could I?
2: Knock, knock.
1: Who's there?
2: Two.
1: To who?
2: To whom?
1: You butthole. That's actually pretty good. I like anything that gets you to correct people's grammar.
2: Right.
1: It's pretty, I mean, that's solid. I'll be using that. I guarantee it.
2: It is good. It's good. I heard it in the newsroom from a copy editor, and who else are you going to hear that from?
1: But that is, you know what? I guarantee you, amongst the world of copy editors, that's a killer joke.
2: It is pretty good. You get to correct them.
1: Now, my wife does not like being photographed because she's a vampire, and I don't think she shows up in pictures. But if I could, I would hold my phone up, tell her that joke, and then when she rolls her eyes in disgust, I would snap a picture of it and send it to you. But that's not good. She would beat me into a jelly if I were to do that. So I'm not going to do it.
2: It ain't worth it.
1: She's a violent woman. All right, moving on. Let's knock this quiz out. Let's go.
2: All right, three more questions. Mm-hmm. Bakersfield Police Department is looking for a man in a black hoodie and black pants who it says broke into a Vineland Road classroom at about 7 p.m. May 18th and stole items intended for an upcoming event.
1: Oh.
2: What kind of event? Was it a community cleanup, a graduation ceremony, an award ceremony, or a fundraising event?
1: When did this alleged crime take place?
2: May 18th.
1: Oh, 7 p.m. So school was still in. You see what I'm doing? I'm Columbo in this thing. I'm trying to gather clues.
2: Good. Yeah, one last thing.
1: Oh, hold on. Wait. If there's anything of value in a room, it's got to be for a fundraiser.
2: Look at you figuring it out.
1: What are you going to steal now? A math book? No.
2: Right.
1: Nobody wants that. Nobody wants to
2: steal a trophy.
1: I don't need to know math. I'll have Claude to do it for me.
2: Oh my goodness, you're right. Yeah, fundraising event. You got that one right again.
1: In my palatial home out there in the rolling foothills of East Bakersfield, I bought myself a copy of Tom Petty's live anthology, 7 LP set, highly collectible, highly sought after, and then somebody else gave me one as a gift. Whoa. And so, wait. I stored it away because I thought at some point I'm going to use this to do something good in the world. And there was a lady who was on the show the other day, and they were having a fundraiser. And I said, oh, my, and she had a Tom Petty T-shirt. And I said, hold on, I have something for your auction that's going to kill. And I found it. This is, oh, God. And it was no longer in the original cellophane wrapper. And I asked my

0: investment standpoint, it's a nightmare. They say the to raise a kid to age 18 now in the state of California costs $300,000.
1: Yeah, I got mine cheap.
0: Yeah, but that's, again, you know what you can get for $300,000? You could get a Lamborghini Miura, gently used, like a two-year-old Lamborghini Miura.
1: But yeah?
0: No, you could be outside in the front yard playing catch with your, let's say you got three kids. But if you had three Lamborghini Miuras, people would question your sanity.
1: Yeah.
0: Like, why do those people keep buying Lamborghinis?
1: Because we ain't got kids.
0: Kids, though, but you have three kids, and people are like, oh, it's, what a wonderful family. No, it's a person who makes terrible financial decisions. Okay, moving on.
1: You got three kids? How come your lawn still needs to be mowed? Okay. All right, moving on, number seven, I guess.
0: All right.
1: At 53 years old, the new athletic director at Bakersfield College has been around. Lynn Kennedy has been the women's basketball coach at McNeese State, but not which of these universities?
0: Oh,
1: Where was he not women's basketball coach? Wichita State, Portland State, South Oregon State, or New Mexico Highlands University?
0: Okay, now I don't think you made up the New Mexico one because that sounds extremely specific. What did you say? Portland State.
1: Portland State.
0: I don't. Is that even? I'm going to say that one because I don't think that's a school.
1: Well, we're going to have to look it up because the actual answer is Wichita State.
0: Oh man, that was the most likely one. My mom was from Kansas.
1: Yeah, my mom too, and she's right here.
0: Oh, hi, Mom. My mom was from Lawrence, Kansas.
1: That's fine. Oh, yeah, okay, I've been there. That is a cute little town. I've been there.
0: Wait a minute. You went and took in the exotic, all the lights and excitement of Lawrence, Kansas, and returned to Bakersfield?
1: Yeah, we were just passing through. Wasn't able to stay, no room at the inn.
0: Yeah, that's probably how it goes.
1: Had to keep on trucking. But it was pretty cool, and I knew a buddy who grew up there. And, you know, our guy, the writer, whose name escapes him, Burroughs.
0: Kurt Vonnegut.
1: Burroughs.
0: Oh.
1: Yeah. Oh, Vonnegut? No. Chicago, right?
0: Yes.
1: Anyway.
0: Yes. Well, I've never been to Lawrence, but it's on my short list of vacation destinations.
1: Yeah, they make good burritos there, as I recall.
0: The whole state of Kansas is known for the burritos.
1: Yeah. Well, there you go.
0: When I think of burritos, I think of Kansas. And Javier Baccaria is another one. Okay, moving on.
1: All right, number eight, and there will be a bonus after this.
0: Okay.
1: Number eight, dot cakes with rainbow nonpareils over a flat layer of frosting are a viral sensation on TikTok. Which local bakery
0: sells
1: its own 5-ounce gluten-free vegan dot cake for $5 or an 8-ounce version for $8? Is that Flower and Flora? Is it Sweet Peas Bakery? Is it Bun Intended, or is it the Cookie Crumbles?
0: Okay, first of all, tell me you made up Bun Intended, because that's awesome. Because it's a pun, and you folded it into the name of a business that you conjured from scratch.
1: You're about to hear something very shameful after this question, and I'm going to leave it at that for the moment. But I will return to your question.
0: Okay, this is the kind of lowbrow Stephanie Diaz torture material that I would never click on with a gun to my head. I'm supposed to pick which one? Okay, I think you made up Bun Intended. So what are the other ones?
1: Flower and Flora, Sweet Peas Bakery, or the Cookie Crumbles.
0: I've never heard of any of those, so I'm going to say whatever the first one was to save time.
1: Flower and Flora. No, sir, it was Sweet Peas Bakery.
0: Okay.
1: I think they did a pop-up event, but you can order them ahead. Last weekend they did this thing. But now, for the big reveal, you get an extra point on the final question of the day. Mm-hmm. Which AI platform suggested to me the names Flower and Flora and Bun Intended? Was it Gemini, Claude, ChatGPT, or Grok? Because, yes, I used AI for the quiz.
0: You
1: today.
0: Son of a bee. God, I won't have it. I will not have the taint of AI.
1: pun intended, was pretty good. Got to hand it to Gemini. Wait, never mind. Got to hand it to somebody. Who?
0: I'm gonna think. I was born in June, as you know.

0: and that makes my astrological sign Gemini. So I'm going to go with that.
1: Wow. You got it somehow.
0: It's a miracle is what it is.
1: That's pretty darn good. I don't know.
0: So I sit here every week marveling at how clever you are. But only in the deceitful kind of scurrilous way that you do. And now it's just ruined.
1: I know. But you know what? Here's the deal. I came home from election night at 11 p.m.
0: Yeah, I got you.
1: Then I sat down to write the news quiz, and I was up till almost 1. So I blame that.
0: Look, amongst the old school people like me, I would say to like Billy after you hang up, but that John Cox is a clever fella. And I'm very impressed with. But now it's like, well, he's just another dumbass using AI, you know?
1: Yeah, the spell is broken.
0: Bingo. Ah, who knows? Maybe we can get it back. All right, well, you did some great work today. I feel like I got an A++++. I got 4 pluses.
1: That's pretty good.
0: That's average, though. I've gotten as many as 11 pluses. So 4, it's better than most people. So it's a cup of cake I don't know what nonpareils are.
1: Those little sprinkles, but they're just round. They're just entirely round.
0: Isn't anything that's not a pareil a nonpareil?
1: Oh, you know, we're going to have to look deeper.
0: You could put
1: that.
0: Jelly beans or aquarium gravel in there. That's a nonpareil.
1: Hold on, let me ask AI that question.
0: Okay, find out. Get back to me next week. Thank you, John Cox.
1: Thank you.
0: Appreciate it. Now I kind of wish he was one of those hostages. All right, we're going to go take a break. Lazy so-and-so. 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
3: It's that man again. 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
0: All right, here's the thing, and I have to admit this right up front. 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

0: Nonpareils. I looked this up during the break. This is exactly the kind of thing when you follow TikTok trends. It's a viral trend on TikTok, so we're gonna do it too. That kind of fanciness. Billy, what's in a nonpareils? Are tiny, colorful balls of sugar and starch used as confectionery decoration. Also known as what, as the in the United States?
1: Balls. Sugar balls.
0: Sprinkles. Mm. Sugar balls is good, too. Sprinkles. There's sprinkles. So the next time you're tasted up for a... hey, do you have anything based on a viral TikTok trend? Nonpareils will be involved. Let's get you a traffic report. It's brought to you by King Door Company. It happens to be your company with the pride of a lion. 397-2744. Here we go. Traffic hazard, 113 East Warren Avenue. That's in the Dale. That's oil, not rose. It is getting harder to tell the difference. We have a traffic collision, unknown injuries, somewhere between 6088 and 6499 Tahone Highway. That's a big stretch. It's like a $6 billion man situation. There's a debris field that goes on for a mile. Collision, unknown injuries on the east escape ramp. I don't know how that even works, but apparently that worked. That happened. Unknown injuries, it says. And the road is closed at 99 at 119. I imagine that means 119 is closed, not... I don't think they closed the 99. And it's supposed to be for a couple hours, and it's already been one, so I think we're in pretty good shape. And finally today... By the way, I told my wife... Like, when Billy first started, I said, he's not going to be here for very long. He's too smart. He's very capable. People, you can't keep people like that for what we pay. It's just not going to work out. And so, sure enough, God. And I can't start drinking yet is the thing. At 4 o'clock, I generally wait till 5, but today I may bump that up to 4. Yesterday I told you guys the harrowing tale, and this is true, of Rachel Egan, who used to work in this very building. Now, and by the way, this is another part of it. I am the longest serving employee here, I'm pretty sure, other than the boss, 26 years. And part of that becomes, and when you're the best, that's just how it works. You become a staple within the company. But you see other people go and new people come in and then they leave and you're, it's like, they say it sucks to be a vampire because you live forever and you got to see everybody come and go. When you, like, even a little kid, you're like, well, I got to watch that person get old and wither and die. Anyway, Rachel Egan's one of those delightful people that used to work here, but she had a major flaw. She cooked this

0: gross veggie thing. I don't even know what it was or what it was called. And she would walk, she would clippity-clop down to the microwave every day and stink up this entire building. And I mean, the stench was unbearable. And we were friends from Jump Street. We got along like peas and carrots just immediately. And so I didn't have any problem telling her, oh my God, could you give us some warning before you stink up the whole area? And I just, and she lives now, and I've only thought of her because San Antonio is in the playoffs against the New York Knickerbockers, and she now lives in San Antonio, Texas. And so we mentioned that yesterday. And sure enough, I got this morning. South Carolina police officer faces a felony charge after pointing his department-issued firearm at a fellow officer during a confrontation about microwaved fish. Now, first of all, that's weird that I was telling the story about Rachel Egan stinking up the whole building. Michael DiBiase, 46, was arrested yesterday and charged with pointing and presenting a firearm at a person. By the way, as bad as that is, if you do it to a law enforcement officer, it's even worse. It happened in a briefing room at the Myrtle Beach. Billy, what's the motto of Myrtle Beach?
1: Don't
0: come on, come on vacation, stay on, leave on probation. It's like the white trash capital of the Eastern Seaboard. At any rate, he confronted a fellow officer who was warming up fish in the microwave, causing an odor in the office. During the confrontation, the detective allegedly drew and pointed his department-issued handgun at the other officer.
1: I kind of get it, though.
0: I would 100% do that, too. I get it that they have different rules, but I 100%. If it was Billy and he was heating, I would 100% point my gun at him. Well, both officers provided statements. According to the arrest warrant, the other officer was not publicly identified. DiBiase was immediately placed on administrative leave amid investigations by the Myrtle Beach Police Department's Office of Professional Standards in the South Carolina Law Enforcement Division. And I'm sorry, but I if he just did it on a goof, you know what I mean? Like, turn that micro.
1: So you just can't have fun anymore.
0: You stuck exactly. You can't even. What's a little gunplay? Come on, he didn't. It's not like he Barney fifed it. He didn't squeeze off a round or two. It's well, that happened only in Myrtle Beach, I suppose, and or also in Bakersfield. But in this case, it happened to be Myrtle Beach. All right, we got to get out of here. Really glad that the hostage situation came to. Well, for I don't care about anybody involved in this, but the hostages, and they are all back with their families, and that's all and safe, and that is honestly the only part of this I care about. Now, you looky loos and rubbernecks, the rest of you, you Facebook losers, just stay out of the area. They still have investigating to do. There's still evidence to be gathered up. I don't know why the guy was shot and killed, but still, evidence being what it is. So avoid the area, they said, probably till this afternoon. And there's going to be a press conference in a bit. We'll see how it all works out. Have a great rest of your day. Tomorrow's Thursday. It's Dr. Corey Day. You get tired, pull over. You get hungry, eat something. Stay classy. Peace out.
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4: News this hour from Town Hall. I'm John Scott. Iran blames the newest flurry of attacks between them and the United States on the U.S. military.
5: The Iranians blame this on the Americans firing a missile into an empty oil tanker that was trying to break a U.S. blockade on Iran. Iran is trying to get all these empty oil tankers back because they're still trying to produce oil, but they're having to slow down the flow because they have nowhere to stick it. They're onshore as well as offshore. Facilities that have been trying to take this oil in are filling up rapidly.
4: That's correspondent John Gambrell. In California, voting on Tuesday in Los Angeles Mayor Karen Bass secured enough votes to make the November runoff, but it was unclear who her opponent will be. In the race to succeed term-limited Governor Gavin Newsom, Republican Steve Hilton, and Democrat former U.S. Health and Human Services Secretary Xavier Becerra are taking an early lead over dozens of opponents. Under California's top two primary system, the two candidates with the most votes will move on to the November general election, regardless of party affiliation. The U.S. wants to impose new tariffs

0: on dozens of trading partners.
1: The Trump administration is proposing 10% tariffs or more on products from dozens of major trading partners to address the importation of goods made with forced labor. A report by the U.S. Trade Representative says Canada, Mexico, Taiwan, the United Kingdom, and some other countries and territories would face 10% additional tariffs for allegedly failing to enforce a forced labor import ban. A 12.5% additional tariff would be imposed on China, Japan, India, South Korea, Brazil, and dozens of other countries. The new tariffs would not take effect immediately and are subject to public comment and review. Donna Warder, Washington.
0: More on these stories from Town Hall.
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4: Election Day hostage situation. I'm Chris Davis, and that situation is still going on with a massive gathering of police around the Chase Bank at 17th and Chester, downtown Bakersfield, and a request for you to stay away from that area if you can. As of 9 last night, two people had been let go, but even with work by police negotiators through the night, no one else has been released. So everybody else who was inside the bank when the guy walked in Tuesday afternoon with what he says was a bomb strapped to him is still inside the bank. The Kern County Sheriff's Office served a search warrant related to the situation at a house in Oildale Tuesday afternoon. They are not telling the public what they found or what it was all about yet. Whether the situation actually had an effect on the election turnout is subjective, but several of the candidates had public statements about it, as did Mayor Karen Goh, who says the best way that you can help is to stay out of the way right now. As far as the primary election results go in the race for governor, it's still too close to call. So the candidates right now are Steve Hilton on top with 27%. He's a Republican. Javier Baqueria, a Democrat, with 25%. Democrat Tom Steyer is third with 19%. All the rest way behind, but that has not been called yet. About a million ballots still to go. For the November ballot for the state attorney general's office, Democrat Rob Bonta is the incumbent, and Republican Michael Gates will also be on the ballot. For Congress District 20, the candidates are incumbent Republican Vince Fong and Democrat Sandra Van Scotter. For State Senate District 16, the candidates are Democrat Melissa Hurtado and Republican Guillermo Asuncion Gonzalez. I'm Chris Davis in the KERN Newsroom with news every half hour and when it breaks on News Talk 96.1 at AM 1230 KERN.
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8: From the White House to White Lane, where wokeness goes to sleep. Now embracing his Trump era, Bakersfield's conservative voice, it's time, your host and my dad, Terry Maxwell.
9: And good morning, everybody. I hope you got a good night's sleep. There was no reason to stay up late. I know there were a lot of parties going on. Let's go to a watch party. Well, I don't know. Why would you go to a watch party when only 50% of the race is going to be completed by the end of the night? I think it's just an opportunity to let your hair down. A lot of people work very, very hard on some of these campaigns because it... And actually, this is the semifinals. The finals aren't coming until November. And in the semifinals, you either get first or second, or you get last. There's no third place sort of thing, and we're going to see that play out. Want to kind of get into that, but we do have Lori Cisneros from the Kern County Superintendent of Schools, also known as the Board of Education, who will be joining us in the 9:30 segment, discuss a little bit further about where possibly the post came. I think it was on Facebook for their website, talking about Pride Month. Hang on. Everybody just relax for 2 seconds. I've got to respond. Derek Teisinger is going to be joining us in the 10 o'clock hour. So we'll get a little bit into what the elections are and what they indicate and how I'm reading the tea leaves at this point. I've only got a ton of other things that I'd like to get to, but unfortunately we'll get to as much as we can. I will tell you that I'm not going to be here tomorrow. We've been blessed that Cynthia Zimmer has decided to, or she's really a good friend, and whenever I do ask, she almost always drops everything to come in and sit in for me. You know, it's a great opportunity for her to outreach to the community. I know there's an extremely large audience that listens and really enjoys it when she comes on. She usually has a parade of different people in different aspects of law enforcement and the DA's office, so that you get a good flavor for some of the things that go on there. So I think you'll enjoy that. And one of the more popular people who sit in for me, Pastor Angelo Frazier, will be here on Friday. And Angelo is somebody who can bring in a lot of different guests and have a good conversation about a lot of different things. Kind of a middle of the road guy as far as politics are concerned. I think that he's probably smart enough to kind of avoid him to any great degree, although he was vice president of the Greater Bakersfield Republican Assembly, so we know which side of the fence he stands on, but he's going to sit in for me on Friday. Let's talk a little bit about some of the things that are pretty obvious. We do have some results that are coming in, and I mean you're gonna hear a lot of different things. I was just cracking up. The announcer who was telling us what was going on with the governor's race pronounced it Baccaria. I think he meant Becerro, but I don't know. Maybe it's a lost art in talk radio these days that you can just go ahead and enunciate any way you want anybody's name. I try and do a good job of looking at a name and understanding which language it comes from, because that can certainly help you in giving the correct pronunciation. But it's Becerra, not Baccaria. I don't know where the extra E came in, but anyway, that's neither here nor there, other than you really should know a little bit more. As I say, this is going to be interesting. Right now, and I'm writing this down. I've got one sheet of paper that I'm going to write this down on, so that we can see exactly how much the target moves as we go through this. Right now, the County of Kern is claiming that they have in possession 152,582 ballots. And as I told you yesterday, that number will probably change. It will be interesting to see how much it changes and what percentage it changes, how many they actually do end up counting by the end of this period, because you have 7 days, up to 7 days now, they can continue to take in ballots. And as we see some of these races that are fairly close, you know, for the first and second place winners, then we may see that number 152,582 increase. We might see a decrease initially and then increase later. I think when you give a number like that, you have a pretty good understanding of what's in your possession at this point. They have so far counted a little bit less than 74,000, maybe right at 74,000. I didn't go down through the numbers, and the way that I determined

is through the number of people who voted for governor, because of all of the different statewide positions that we're voting on, governor is the one that people are probably going to go on to and definitely vote on. Now, it's not 100%. There might be some people who didn't vote for governor because they're confused with 62 people on there as to who to vote for. But that's usually a good indicator as to what the actual number of ballots that have been passed at this point. So that's what I determined that on. And of course, 74,000 is a little bit less than 50%. Now, what's amazing is when you go onto the Secretary of State's website, you find out that Kern County, actually, for the size of our county, when you put us in the top 10 of other counties, our percent of people who voted is much larger than most. The average right now is at about 24%. We actually had a 33% return. Now, that's because we've got, I think, some highly contestable sort of races going on. I think the Californian might want to explain how they totally missed that Guillermo Gonzalez was going to be the top vote getter in that race, because they basically said, "Nah, he's a nobody. Don't vote for him. Vote for the other two." While I would have liked to have seen the candidate Manpreet Kaur overtake Melissa Hurtado, it doesn't look that way, because if she did, then you see she would be out of being the city councilman. I think, I don't know, her seat's up this time, because there's rumors that she's not going to run anyway, that she's been a little bit disenchanted with what goes on. Maybe she's tired of people complaining about all the bicycle lanes. Does anybody know exactly what's going on Stockdale Highway? They're working on more than just the right-hand lane. They're working on the other lane. It looks like they're going to do the right-hand lanes, then they're going to do the left-hand lanes. And they do that with Stockdale Highway all the time, when everybody else in the county or in the city has got horrible streets. I think of Oak Street as you are headed south from 24th Street, and you're about to go up over the bridge over the railroad tracks. They haven't touched that in so long, and it's a mess. It's an absolute mess. You know, when it rains, there's a little lake that gets formed over where the Mack trucks have nicely indented themselves, their tire impressions into the pavement. But that's what they're doing. And yeah, as I drove by it, going to the celebration of the 250th anniversary of the United States of America, something was put on by Mary Little and her group. I was fearful that those right-hand lanes, when they finish redoing them and restriping them, that they're going to turn into bike lanes. Now, if that isn't enough to get people motivated to go down to the next city council meeting and raise hell, I don't know what is. Although I am advocating, unfortunately I'm not going to be here for the next 2 days, so we're only going to have Monday and Tuesday next week and part of Wednesday, to urge people to come down to the city council and demand that the plans for H Street be abandoned. There's little if no proof that putting bike lanes in has helped in terms of reducing the number of accidents. This has got to be more about the process and the need, which doesn't seem to be overwhelming, and that we don't appreciate them spending $14 million doing something that doesn't even make sense when you look into the downtown area. There's no traffic study impact that was done. And I think that if there was, the determination would be that you're going to have to leave H Street as two lanes in both directions through that whole area. Look at what happened yesterday. You know, they have to shut everything down. It was a mess around BHS. It was a mess all over. And you're thinking that narrowing the number of lanes or deleting two lanes on H Street is going to help you? I don't think so. In my opinion,

0: honestly, this is nothing more than one more thing that Bob Smith is trying to get done, because he's the one responsible for getting all the bike lanes going all over the city of Bakersfield through the grants that are given from the state and the feds. You know, they want to give us money. That's great. Let's build a new bicycle path. We don't need... It's not a good scenario to have bikes on streets with cars. Although when I was growing up, bikes on streets with cars was not a big deal. No, nobody got hit. Nobody got killed, because everybody who rode a bike had to understand that you are a vehicle and you needed to follow the vehicle laws. And if you didn't, there were enough police officers that they would stop you and give you a ticket. Because I had three friends that all got tickets because they were not following the rules of the law of the road. Okay, so what exactly are the numbers right now for governor? Right now, they got 37 days left, if you can believe that. 37 days left. Javier Becerra has got 25.4% of the votes. You've got Tom Steyer with 19.6. Keep that number in mind. Chad Bianco at 11.3, and Steve Hilton at 27.8. Those are the most current numbers that I've got. Let me refresh it, because I don't think anything's going to change. Okay, it's been refreshed. Those are the current numbers. So anything else you see on Facebook, on people's posts, or anything else, those are the actual Secretary of State numbers right now. And those are the compilation of what has been reported from all of the different areas, all of the different counties to the state Secretary of State. So anything else you see is probably not an honest review of what's going on in the elections. Let's go ahead and take a real quick break. We'll come back and we'll get into some of the results for the county, what we're looking at. And as you know, when we're talking assembly seats, when you're talking state senate seats, it's not just Kern County, and you kind of have to reflect back and forth between what is happening in the actual district versus what's happening here in Kern County, because there are some surprises as far as how people in Kern County are voting this time. And it'd be interesting to see. I haven't seen it broken down yet, but the number of Republicans versus Democrats versus refuse to or do not specify that are voting this time. So let's take that break. We'll be right back. You'll listen to Maxwell in the Morning. Good to the last mic drop. The conservative voice. The conservative voice on the left coast.
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2: 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But how do you eat an elephant? One bite at a time. And we as Republicans in a Democratic state have never been closer to change. If not now, then 2030, 2034, but we are going to change this state.
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3: Hey folks, Jeff Salters here, noted barbecue guy. That's right, Bakersfield's best barbecue. And I'm here with my good friend Michael Binge. You know him as, hey folks, it's Michael Binge, noted barbecue connoisseur. So I'm going to do a little on-the-spot interview here. Michael Binge, you come here once, twice a year now. You get to come hang out. Your family's here. And every time you come, I know you always get you just a grip of barbecue. So Michael Binge, what's your favorite Salty's barbecue item?
4: 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They absolutely love that stuff. So you know what I'll be doing? I'll be doing that tomorrow night.
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Okay, an obscure album that most people never heard of, but was it's my favorite Elton John album. It's called Tumbleweed Connection. You can keep on playing it, Chris. It's good music, really good music. It's called Tumbleweed Connection. Came out in 1970. I didn't get it until about 72, I think, when I was in college. When I was in college was when I started really collecting albums and getting very interested in, you know, what was really being produced, and had to catch up to get some of the albums that were already out there. I had a few, like Simon and Garfunkel and The Doors. I had all The Doors albums, but this is a Ballad of a Well-Known Gun. Really, Elton John sticks to the concept or the theme of Tumbleweed Connections, which you'd think, well, what were they, over in Maricopa by Taft? Because it's got some really, really good throwback sort of music. One of the songs on this did hit the charts. This is, as I say, the very early album from Elton John. The one after this one, I think, was... Don't Shoot Me, I'm Just a Piano Player. Something along those lines. It might have been Honky Chateau, which was another album that we will play at some point. But we did decide, Chris and I talked about it, and we decided, yeah, let's go ahead and do Album of the Day, even though it is a Wednesday. Just pretend it's Thursday, okay? Because this is a fun album. I think you'll enjoy it very, very much. So it's Elton John, Tumbleweed Connections from 1970. Interesting numbers here in Kern County. As I told you, we're having a little bit more of an influence on the totals, I think, because we did have 33% turnout. You know, places like Los Angeles got 24%, even though they have a heck of a lot more voters. You know, we can budge that number a little bit. That's why it's going to be interesting to see as far as what gets reported based on the number of votes left to be counted, whether that total number of votes that they hope court have taken in stays at that same number, which I don't think it will. There's some of these races are going to be pretty darn close. So all it takes is just a few ballots.

come in, and it can change the election results for certain people. Some of these, for the county supervisors, I don't think that's going to change at all. I think those guys are pretty much safe. They're going to have over 50%, so that will be it. They won't have to go into the next phase, which will be the general election. But Steve Hilton in this area, this one really surprises me. Steve Hilton actually in Kern County, with about 50% of the votes being counted, got 36%, because I know an awful lot of people who are Chad Bianco. I mean, you heard it all over, Chad Bianco. People would get upset at me because I would give fair balance. I think both of them are good candidates. Both of them have positives and negatives. And you just kind of had to decide which one really fits what you wanted out of a candidate and which one doesn't. I think the focus on Steve Hilton is he's got a past that doesn't reflect having conservative principles his whole life. But Chad Bianco also said something about how, well, if you're here illegally and you're not harming anybody, that, you know, he believes in a path to citizenship or amnesty, and that was what was hurting him. But like I said, I have some people who are adamant. Chad Bianco, and I thought Chad Bianco's going to, in Kern County, he's going to get the most number of votes, and he didn't. He got 10,000, a little over 10,000 fewer votes than Steve Hilton at this point. Keep in mind, these numbers can all change, and they all will change. It's the percentages you have to pay attention to, because if 50% of the votes are still out there and you are 14 percentage points behind, you now know what you need to capture with the remaining votes in order to catch and surpass what Steve Hilton's got. And that's the way I'm going to evaluate this as we go along. When will the next time we see these numbers get changed? When will Amy Espinosa, in her capacity as the Register of Voters and the Elections person, give us an update? Friday, at the earliest, I'd have to guess Friday. Although, I think, didn't they pass a law saying, you know, you have to update it every, like, 3 days, 3-4 days? So it may be that she didn't want to, in the past, release it until they had, you know, fairly large numbers that they could release, keep everybody in suspense. But I think they're now under an obligation to start giving results a little bit more often, that they can't sit on results, because it's one of those where it may be that you're spending too much time doing some of the laborious things that you have to do in order to count votes, and not enough time just counting some of the votes that are available. So that puts them a little bit more in the gun. So if that assumption is correct, that they do have a mandate to release results more often, it'll definitely be by Friday. If not, then it'll probably be Monday. That or maybe possibly over the weekend. You know, for our elections department, 154,000 votes shouldn't be difficult. That's only 33%. And when you look at what happens on a year when we have a presidential race going on, it's a lot bigger number than that. As we had some of these smaller races going on, they got it done pretty quickly. So we'll see. I was impressed with the people I met down at the Wheel Center where we go to vote. The person in charge there seemed to really know what she was doing. She's been doing this for a little while, so it did give me a little bit of hope. Got to take a break. We'll be right back.

0: crash occurs. The National Highway Traffic Safety Administration said in a report that the recall includes certain Ford Expedition and Lincoln Navigator vehicles with model years 2018 through 2022. This is SRN News.
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3: Some of the results still are not in, and the hostage situation is still going on downtown. I'm Chris Davis. That hostage situation at a Chase Bank at 17th and Chester has police asking you to please stay away from downtown if you don't have to be down there. Two people have been let go. That's as of 9 last night. Police negotiators have been working throughout the night, but they have not been able to get anybody else out of that bank. So the situation kind of remains as is as it was last night. As far as the primary election results go in the race for governor, it is still too close to call with the top three candidates right now. 27% for Republican Steve Hilton, 25% for Democrat Javier Baqueria, and 19% for Democrat Tom Steyer. I'm Chris Davis in the KERN Newsroom with news every half hour and when it breaks on News Talk 96.1 and AM 1230. 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
2: 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K-E-

You know, this album is more about his voice, and it's probably the reason I like it so much. Is he's got more expression and reflection in his voice. These songs are all ones that, like I said, you just put it on a loop for the day and listen to all of them, because it's a story he's telling about the Tumbleweed Connection. So as I say, I doubt that a lot of people out there have heard of this album. It's, as I say, my favorite album of his, and it was done in 1970. Might be because that was one of the first albums of his I ever bought. No, actually, the first one was Friends, because I saw the movie Friends, and he did all the music for that particular movie also. And again, some of his early stuff was extremely good, and he got a little bit commercialized, and you know, they started going off the deep end, and everybody figured out he was gay and all this kind of stuff, and you know, his lifestyle was one that I mean, it wasn't as crazy as the guy from Queen, but even so his life was a little bit on the crazy side, and I think it affected his music later. Iconic album, of course, is Yellow Brick Road, but it's not my favorite. It just isn't.

0: subject matter is a little bit different and the presentation is a little bit different. This one, I thought the presentation was excellent, just excellent. So I hope you enjoy it. This is Come Down in Time was the second cut. He has 10 cuts on this. We're only going to get to 8 of them. But there isn't one that it's hard for me to throw 2 of them out, quite frankly. We have somebody joining us right now. This is a conversation that, but no? Oh, you don't have her yet? Okay. We're getting our good friend Laurie Cisneros to join us and talk a little bit about the Pride Month statement that was made by the Board of Education, better also known as Kern County Superintendent of Schools. And it sounds like, is she on? Chris, you got her? No? Yes? Okay. Laurie, how are you?
1: Hey, good morning, Terry. I'm good. How are you doing?
0: I am doing extremely well. Beautiful sunshine today. I'm headed up north to watch a grandson graduate from 8th grade tomorrow. I can't wait to go do that. I might even get a round of golf in, and my grandson and I are taking our tennis rackets because I'm actually scheduled to play in a tournament first time in, how old am I? Probably 60 years that I've played in a tennis tournament. When I was 12, I was pretty good at tennis, and I've played here and there, but I'm not competitively ever since then. So I'm looking forward to it. Gotta get some practice in, though. Gotta get some practice in.
1: There you go. You got this, Terry.
0: Tell me, Laurie, what's going on with the website? Was it the website or just the Facebook page?
1: Well, so first of all, I just want to start off by saying I am a trustee on the Kern County Board of Education. Mm-hmm. But today on this interview, I'm going to speak as an individual, not as a trustee. So I'm not speaking on behalf of the board here. I just want to make that clear.
0: Okay.
1: But I did notice on June 1st, when I opened up Facebook, there was a post about Happy Pride Month on the KCSOS page. And, you know, it's one thing to post Happy Pride Month, but another to actually say in the post, let me pull it up real quick so I can read it. Originally, it said, "Today and every day, let's stand together as allies and amplify the voices of those of whose experiences differ from our own." So that was just a red flag to me, because this is a County Board of Education. KCSOS is Kern County Superintendent of Schools, implying that we're standing together
0: in this stance.
1: So that's what I found on Facebook, and so I reached out to the staff at KCSOS and requested for them to take it down. Because it implies that we stand together in that. I think one of the things that we struggle with as a community is the difference between KCSOS mm-hmm. and KCBOE, because they are not one entity. And I've been on the board now for almost a complete 4 years, 3.5 really, and I'm still learning the difference, and it's just convoluted in my opinion, and I think the public really needs to know exactly how they differ on that level. Right before this post, they posted the alternative education graduation, which was the day before, and I had the honor of speaking at that graduation. The board was present there. We were able to shake graduates' hands, and you know, it was a great experience, but they posted that right before this post.
0: Right.
1: The public sees that as, wait a second, they're, you know, at this graduation, and then here they're posting this. Are they part of this? Are they supporting this Happy Pride Month? So,
0: why would they even get involved in it? You know, Happy Pride Month. I was reading an article today by Jason Whitlock, and he's saying that the Pride Month thing is diminishing. A lot of the sports teams are saying, well, we'll do it, but we're not going to do it in the fashion that we were doing it before. We're going to kind of compartmentalize it. It's not going to be a big deal, because quite frankly, when you look at the fan base, 97% of the fans are not happy with it. And so as it goes away, and he also advocates that maybe we should get rid of Black Pride Month, and we should get rid of this month and that month. Let's just celebrate being Americans and

0: one of the things that is happening, one of the reasons that we're having the division is because everybody feels disenfranchised if they don't get their month or their day or their week or something. And he's just advocating that when you do these kind of things, all it's doing is fostering division among people who really should just get along.
1: Right. Right. And, you know, I'm all about our First Amendment rights as American citizens. You know, I love free speech. I think that's something we need to hang on to as a country. And, you know, the KCSOS staff, they do post things like President's Day and Veterans Day. And they also post things like Hispanic Heritage Month and, mm-hmm. you know, Labor Day. They post for Teacher Appreciation Day and Child Abuse Awareness. All of those are good, but this one stands out to me because it's Happy Pride Month. To me, that's political,
0: yeah.
1: And that crosses the line. And I reached out to our school legal staff, you know, to ask, you know, is this

0: over KCSOS and how they do their business and how they portray themselves online even. So
1: that would come from Amit the Borough? That John is the one that would set policy that way because he's the superintendent of schools?
0: So that's a great question. I don't know who sets that policy. I do know they have a communications team that works for KCSOS, but I don't know who sets the policy. There is a social media policy, but you know, it's pretty vague, as you know.
1: So we've basically, what I'm hearing, Lori, is that we've got basically the KCSOS that has no oversight from any of the elected officials, and they can pretty much do whatever they want as long as it's not illegal. They'll go ahead and go forward with these kind of things. That, you know, I don't think the public's really going to like that very much, because we're under the impression that when we vote you in on the Board of Education and the Kern County Superintendent of Schools, that you know, you have the oversight and can set policy on things like this.
0: I totally agree with you, and that's where it's unclear. That's where my goal is to make that very, very clear. There should be like an org chart that shows exactly the chain of command, you know, and how they make decisions and where the board fits in that, because you're right, I don't see oversight on KCSOS. I know that John Mendeborough is elected. He was on the ballot just this yesterday's ballot. He was the only one. So
1: yeah, I'm not so sure I agree with that. I think that the Board of Education is should be the hire and fire on that position, quite frankly. I don't like that aspect, because you don't see it in any of the other school systems. You don't see that in Kern County High School or Kern High School District. And you don't see that in the City Council. The City Council is the one that has the right to hire and fire any general manager or city manager that they want. Just seems to me that if somebody's not doing what you want, you really need to have the power to say, okay, we're not happy with that, because you guys are you're the ones that are face to face with this. You're the ones that are dealing with it day in and day out, and that's the reason we elect you, is because we want you to stay on top of everything so that we don't have to. Now they're saying no, the KCSOS is a separate entity. It's run by the person you just elected. Yet, what do we know about John other than we thought he was answerable to you guys?
0: Right. Yeah, it is convoluted, like I said, so it's a little confusing. I will say that there is a difference between a school district board and a county board of education, and I have looked into that over the years with different counties like Orange County, LA County, and different counties across California, and honestly, it's a mix. Some of the county boards have oversight over their Office of Education, so mm-hmm. that's another mm-hmm. word that's thrown out, is the Office of Education is connected to KCSOS, but not KCBOE. So I don't understand why it has to be so confusing. If I'm confused, and I've been serving on this board for almost 4 years, you know, the public is just
1: It's not that they're confused; it's they're unaware. They're ignorant of what's really going on here, because again, until you and I are having this conversation, as you say, it took you a few years to figure this out, and you're still kind of questioning why it's this way. But until you mentioned this, I was under the impression that you guys had oversight on all of this stuff, that you know, you're the ones that are directing the superintendent of schools, John Mendeborough, to do what your bidding is. But it sounds more like he can tell you guys to go, you know, take a hike. He's in charge and he'll do whatever he wants.
0: It does appear that way. I am, you know, John is a good man. I appreciate him on a lot of levels. He is doing his best, but I wish it was just more clear on where that chain of command is, because I really believe that we have to hold him accountable and KCSOS, which we do not. We are completely separate. So he sits on our diocese, you know, and he's not part of the board, but he sits there as almost like a liaison, like a person to report to us what KCSOS is doing.
1: Right,
0: we have no say.
1: Well, you know, and I would ask this: aren't there criteria that somebody has to meet in order to run for his position? In other words, I,

0: I couldn't run for his position because I have no credentialing in the field of schooling.
1: Yes, and the really the only requirement is to live in Kern County, and you do have to hold a California administration credential.
0: But again, what does that do? It really narrows the field and doesn't give us any. Basically, you're voting for the same person on this job. What's the difference between this person, this person, this person? Well, they all have the same credentialing, so there is no difference. There is no difference. And, you know, I would think that that should be dropped, that you want somebody in that position who maybe has a good feel for management, you know, has managed like a bank or a company or something like that, and understands the inner workings between one department and another so that you can get better results, because nobody's happy with the results we're getting here, Lori. I mean, you get that every day. How come our test scores are so bad? How come kids coming out of the Bakersfield or the Kern County school systems have low ratings all the time, yet we pat ourselves on the back saying, oh, we're doing a great job?
1: Right, exactly. And technically, at this point, the Kern County Board of Education only has oversight over the alternative education program, which is the students who've been expelled from their school of residence, or they've been incarcerated, they're in juvenile hall. And that's really, technically, on paper, that's all we have jurisdiction over. So we don't have a say in districts like Bakersfield City or Panama Buena Vista or even.
0: I sure wish you did. I sure wish you did, because Bakersfield City School District is one of the most screwed up things I've ever seen and attended. I mean, they're giving out awards to teachers like you'd give out awards at an assembly in a grade school, and it's like, really? Give them some money. Who wants to just sit there with that little certificate and let's all take your picture? It's like, oh, this is awful. This is what has come to.
1: Well, and you know, our superintendent for the current superintendent of schools, he does meet with all superintendents across Kern County. So they meet regularly. They meet monthly, and basically he reports to them what's coming down from California law or policy or what is being implemented on a county level. But he does not, according to what he tells me, he does not have a say. He cannot tell them what they should or shouldn't do or how to run their district. So
0: basically nobody's really in charge.
1: That's exactly what it feels like, Terry. That's where I'm like, there's something wrong with this, because, you know, left without somebody in charge, you know, I know what happens.
0: It's the way they've designed it, though, Lori, because this way, if you in the Kern High School District are upset with what comes out of Sacramento, it's not like you can grab everybody in Kern County, all the different school systems in Kern County, and say, we're all going to do this. You know,
1: right.
0: they can pick us off one by one. And if the Kern High School District says, no, we're not going to do that, they only have one district to work with that they have to take to court. And, you know, turn them upside down until they don't have any more money.
1: Right. It is a problem for sure. And I just want to encourage the listeners out there to get involved and run for your district.
0: You got to run for some of these board of trustee positions, because that's the only way we're going to change things in the first place.
1: Right, exactly. And, you know, a lot of people say, oh, the Kern County Board of Education, they're a conservative board. We are now, and it's amazing, and we are making progress with things, but we can't affect the whole county, in a sense, like I just explained. So people need to look into their own district, you know, and see if they're happy with the things that are happening there, and if they're running it the way they want them to run it, because the people need to rise up, you know, those that want to get involved. You can. It's possible. I'm living proof of that. I was just a regular teacher minding my own business when, you know, stuff turned upside down for me, and I knew I had to do something. And I'm just a regular person. I mean, I'm a child of God, so that makes me special in his eyes. But other than that, I'm a farmer, I'm a wife, I'm a mom, you know, and I saw something wrong, and I ran and won. And
0: Well, come on, Lori, you didn't just run. When I talk about two people who basically worked like no one I've ever seen, you and Derek Teisinger, who's going to be on next,

0: it. You two are the template on how to get elected in a position like that, because it's not just putting your name in there. You guys both worked it, and you worked it smart. You worked it smart, but you worked it hard, and that's the reason you got there. And unfortunately, Lori, I'm out of time. We need to have another conversation about this. If you find anything else out, please let me know, and we'll have you back.
1: Will do. Thank you so much, Terry. Appreciate you having
0: me. Take care. We're going to take a break. We'll be right back.
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5: Maxwell in the Morning. Good till the last mic drop. The conservative voice on the left coast has landed. 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

Our album of the day is Tumbleweed Connections by Elton John back in 1970. This is Country Comfort. You know, got that little twanginess going in on in there. You know, the other really talented artist from a yesteryear that did an album that was more centered on that kind of country feel was Bob Dylan. We'll get to that one too. Nashville Skylines had one of my songs that I grew up with as I was in high school. Lay Across My Big Brass Bed. Lay is the name of the song. Anyway, so I want to just kind of go over one other interesting number, and that is for Michael Gates. Rob Bonta and Michael Gates will obviously be the two running for the general election, and Michael Gates has got a little bit of work to do. He's down by about 500,000 votes at this point, 43% versus 52.5%.

0: I'm not sure what it's going to take. Obviously, Michael Gates is very popular with the people here in Kern County. His percentage of capture, his percentage of capture here locally was, let's see, Lieutenant Governor, Treasurer, Attorney General, his local, was 61%, 61.56. It should have been better than that. It really should have. But this is probably a really good indicator as to what the true numbers in Kern County are of Republicans versus Democrats. 61.56% and 34.28%. Whenever we do a presidential election, it's interesting because if you look through time, the percentage of Republicans in this area has been diminishing and the percentage of Democrats has been increasing, and it's almost been a programmed way that it has happened. And in some ways, I'm saying that there's something funny even with the elections here in Kern County because of the numbers and the possibilities that you'd see those numbers almost completely reflected every time you have an election, and that the jump in the number of Democrats and the decrease in number of Republicans is almost predictable. At a certain time, a certain number of years, you're going to see the numbers change. And it's like, is this programmed in or what? Sure seemed like it. Sure seemed like it when you look at it. But anyway, so I don't know. That's kind of an interesting reflection because I think that there's very few Democrats know who Michael Gates really is here in Kern County, but they need to find out who the guy is. He really has done some great things, and he's fighting for the people of California. We're going to take top of the hour break, and when we come back, we'll have Derek Teisinger.
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3: Well, I'm John Scott. California's crowded primary for governor remains unresolved. GOP gubernatorial candidate Steve Hilton told supporters in Los Angeles last night his campaign is another step closer to winning the governor's chair.
4: To every single person who's voted for me, we're not there yet, but it's looking good.
3: Dozens of names were on the ballot. Democratic candidate for governor and former HHS Secretary Xavier Becerra told supporters last night that they had spoken with one voice.
5: Tonight, the people of the great state of California and the greatest nation on earth have spoken loudly and proudly.
3: Only two gubernatorial candidates will be advancing to the general election. Los Angeles Mayor Karen Bass advanced to a November runoff as she fights to stay in City Hall against challengers from both ends of the political spectrum, her opponent still to be determined. Kuwait briefly shut down its main airport after Iranian drones heavily damaged a passenger terminal, killing one and injuring dozens. President Trump insists peace negotiations are ongoing. And in consumer news, we have another auto recall to tell you about.
6: Ford is calling back almost 420,000 vehicles because of a seatbelt issue that could result in injury if a crash occurs. The National Highway Traffic Safety Administration says the recall includes certain Ford Expedition and Lincoln Navigator vehicles, model years 2018 through 2022. The issue involves seatbelts that could lock inadvertently, not allowing them to retract or extend. Rich Thomason, Washington.
3: More on these stories from townhall.com.
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2: The hostage situation is over. The hostages are free. I'm Chris Davis. And the suspect, according to the police and the FBI, is dead. And police say that they did not do it. At least that's the word for now from the FBI and police, who say that all of the hostages who were inside that bank at the Chase Bank, which it was at 17th and Chester downtown, are getting medical evaluations just to make sure that they are all okay. They were found inside once police determined that the suspect was dead and were able to actually go in and lay eyes on them. So far, police have not named who that suspect is, and they have not said exactly what they believe his motivation was for going in the building yesterday at about 1 o'clock and saying that he had a bomb and had something that appeared to be a bomb strapped to him. They did serve a search warrant yesterday afternoon in Oildale at a house there. The Kern County Sheriff's Office did, along with the federal agencies that are involved in this whole thing. But they did not say exactly what it was that they found or what it was that they were looking for when they went to serve that search warrant. Two people were let go yesterday. One of them was in the afternoon and the other about 9 o'clock last night. And the others are all now free as of right now. And that is because the suspect is no longer alive. That is the word from police, the FBI, the ATF, everybody who was involved in the whole hostage situation downtown, including the Bakersfield SWAT team. So right now, police say the situation is over at 17th and Chester at the Chase Bank there, and that the suspect is dead. The hostages are free. I'm Chris Davis in the KERN Newsroom with news every half hour and when it breaks on News Talk 96.1 and AM 1230, KERN.
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3: From the White House to White Lane, where wokeness goes to sleep. Now embracing his Trump era, Bakersfield's conservative voice, it's time, your host and my dad, Terry Maxwell.
4: And welcome back. We're into our second hour here on a Wednesday. It's Friday for me, but it's Wednesday for everybody else. And one of my favorite people is sitting about 5 feet away from me, a guy that I became extremely impressed with in his effort to try and change things on the Kern High School District Board of Trustees. He came in with a lot of fire, worked extremely hard, and as we just had Larry Cisneros on it, there's two people in the same election cycle that worked harder than anybody I've ever seen. They worked a lot harder than I ever did. And the results of their elections is proof that you don't need to have tons of money. You simply have to have a message and get that message out. Call on friends, call on family, and get people behind you. And after I met Derek Teisinger for the first time, I was like, Derek, I got to have you back. How many times did I have you that when you were running the first time?
5: It seems like four or five times, but yeah. I think that the most fun I ever had is when you called me that one day and had me host your show.
6: I'm like,
5: I'd never in my wildest dreams thought I'd got to host a radio show. And this journey in this election process and everything and running for this board, it's just amazing, the people that God's given me favor with.
4: Mm-hmm.
5: And then the opportunities I've had. So hosting your show was a lot of fun.
4: I got to get you to do it again because I'm going to be taking some time off in July. You're going to be around in July?
5: Well, you know my schedule. My priorities, my grandkids. I got 8 grandkids, and I'm constantly running back and forth. And in fact, we're leaving later this month to go back to Cooperstown.
4: Derek, it's just 3 hours.
5: I know.
4: Out of one day.
5: Well, if I'm in New York, if I could do it remote, I would. But
4: so
5: at the end of June, if I'm available, I'll come down and hang out.
4: That'd be
5: absolutely
4: great.
5: Absolutely.
4: That'd be great because I'm going to be gone for a week.
5: Yeah.
4: And my wife is like, well, you're not going to be having to go back and do your program, are you? Because, you know, it's nice to just take a real week off and do nothing. And people say, well, didn't you just take a month and a half off? And I said, yeah, but I worked the whole time. You know, I had to come back to work in order to get some rest.
5: Right.
4: Because when you're kind of waiting to see what's going, where you're going to land, you're doing an awful lot of work around the house, an awful lot of things that you haven't been able to take care of. So it wasn't really time off. Time off is when you go over to the beach and you want to lay on the sand for the day, you lay on the sand for the day.
5: Yeah, my idea of vacation is that I eat until I'm tired and I sleep until I'm hungry.
4: I got to remember that. I'll give you credit 3 times. That's what I always tell people, you know, a good statement like that, I'll give you credit 3 times, but after that, it's mine.
5: Okay, you can have it.
4: And where did you get it?
5: I don't remember. I think somebody told me I was in Hawaii one time. And, early on when I was younger with all the kids, that we'd go to Maui and do all the activities. You know, every day we'd have something to do. Mm-hmm. And finally, I'm just like, you know, and it not only fills up every single day, it makes the time there go by so fast.
4: Yeah, you don't want
5: that. And so I finally told my wife, I go, look, next time we go, we're going to pick 2 activities in a week, and that's it. And the rest of the time, we're not doing anything.
4: Mm-hmm. Mm-hmm.
5: And so, and of course, now that I'm getting older, I can't do that stuff anyway. But yeah, no, in July, give me the dates, and I'd love to come and do this again.
4: Yeah, I had a good friend who had a place down in Cabo, and he says, well, you know, Terry, you and your wife got to kind of come down to Cabo. Just bring a pair of shorts and a nickel. And I said, really? And he goes, yeah. You won't need change for the nickel, but you will need to change your shorts.
5: Yep. No, it's amazing, too, because you can stink and overpack. You know, we went to Hawaii here earlier this year. My wife turned 60. She'll probably kill me for saying that, but her and her friends from they all went to West High.

0: You could have said 50, you know.
1: Well, she looks nobody 15, would have known that's that. For sure. Yeah. That's why people sometimes think I'm her dad. But she, we went over to Hawaii here earlier this year, and we just had a really good time over there.
0: And I hope my wife's not listening right now, because I've never taken her to Hawaii.
1: Yeah.
0: What island do you like?
1: We like Hawaii. It's Kauai. Totally
0: That was my parents' favorite.
1: It's just, you know, we stay in Princeville up on the north end of the island. Mm-hmm. It's just completely kicked back, you know, green, lush.
0: I like Kona because, you know, if I want to go one day out fishing, Kona's got some of the best fishing in the whole world. They've got golf courses, stones throw away, some real nice courses, but you just want to lay around and do nothing, you can lay around and do nothing.
1: Oh, I know. Yep.
0: Yeah, yeah. You got something going on this weekend, right?
1: Yeah, you know, Terry, this experience that I've had running a campaign, you know, I signed up at the last minute at the urging of Wendell Vincent, my pastor up there at Canyon Hills, and good friends, Angela Frazier, to run for the school board. But I've had 4 years to take a look at what happens within our community and in the political system here. I find that the Republican Party in general will say that they love the fact that you're running for a school board, but they don't recognize the fact that we need to be able to raise money. It's interesting because I've had people ask me, why are you having a fundraiser? And I said, because the union spent $40,000 to keep me from trying to get on that seat.
0: Mm-hmm. Yeah, and they'll do it again.
1: Yeah, they're organized, and they have their money, and they put their money where their mouth is. And so, you know, having talked to Shannon Grove, who's a good friend, and Stan Ellis, and people that are involved, they have these fundraisers. I'm thinking, why aren't the trustees or people that are running for school board, you know, why aren't we raising money? We don't have the unions behind us. And so it's grassroots. Now, I was extremely blessed. I was able to raise, and I know this is going to raise the hair on the back of people's necks, I was able to raise $53,000 for my original campaign. And it's crazy because when I started out, I sat down with a political consultant that told me up front that I needed to raise $55,000 to win that seat. And of course, I'm naive. I had no idea that the unions were going to come in and spend that kind of money.
0: Right.
1: Now that I know that, we're getting ahead of this thing, and I'm putting the unions on notice, basically, that as far as I know, I'm the first trustee or school board member to actually have a fundraiser, what I'm trying to do is set the example, and I've talked to the Republican establishment about the fact that, you know, if we're going to take these school boards back and we're going to have our people on the school boards, we have to raise money.
0: Well, but Derek, that has been the problem with the Republican Party here, the Central Committee in Kern County, is that they have never viewed any of the low-level things like the school boards as a priority, getting good people on there and getting our school systems all integrated into conservative thought and fighting for the conservative views to be represented in the classrooms. And it's, you know, it's a huge mistake. They've always thought in terms of top down instead of bottom up.
1: Yep, state and federal. Their idea, I was told by a certain individual here, that the school boards don't matter, that we need to concentrate on state and federal offices. And I'm like, okay, so we take the state and federal offices, but we got a bunch of liberals sitting on our school boards, and do you think they're going to implement the laws that you push down?
0: Well, it's the same problem they have in Washington, D.C. 96% of the people in Washington, D.C. who live there are all Democrats, are all liberals. If you go there as a Republican, as a conservative, how do you find people to work for you?
1: Yeah. One thing you just said, which is really interesting, you said low level.
0: Mm-hmm.
1: Right? But you
0: it's
1: you,
0: not a low level.
1: No, it's not exactly. It's
0: way,
1: not.
0: I'm framing that in the way that the Republican Party looks at it.
1: And that's what.
0: But that's not the reality.
1: It's absolutely not the reality. And what happens is when all these other politicians, when they go around and they stump for getting elected.

0: that they talk about how important school boards are.
1: Mm-hmm.
0: And I look them in the eye and I said, yeah, they're really important. Guess where your voters are coming from? They're coming out of these high schools and they're being indoctrinated.
1: Yeah.
0: And they're being being taught. And, you know, I'm all about free speech, right? You know, I've always said,
1: but not in impressionable people like the kids that are being taught in the schools. That's not free speech.
0: Right.
1: I'm sorry. That's just not free speech.
0: Right.
1: You need, if there's any place you need to have a diversity of ideas to be discussed, to be looked at, and no bias given to the kids, it's in the school system.
0: Right.
1: They should be taught to think for themselves, not to simply do what they're told.
0: Right. And so, you're exactly right. It's not low level. That's where it starts. That's where we should be concentrating our efforts, is to make sure that we have school boards that are thoughtful,
1: yeah,
0: have common sense, and we can go on forever talk about the fact, you know, that are, you know, when I taught in high school, the juniors and seniors are reading and writing at third and fourth grade level. I mean, there's a lot of issues, but the Republican Party, we need to step up and we need to support our efforts to get good people on these school boards.
1: Okay, but let's talk about another aspect of it, Derek. And you know, this is, if you don't want to talk about this, that's fine, but this is what else I see. Somebody like yourself decides to run. Well, they don't like your politics. The Republicans don't like your politics. I think you're going to be too conservative, et cetera, et cetera, et cetera.
0: Mm-hmm.
1: So suddenly the school boards become important to them, and they find somebody to maybe get on the school board to thwart the good efforts that you're trying to put on there. Or they'll find somebody to run against you. You know, that's what happened to me on city council. Was I was doing a good job. Everybody was happy with it, except for the people in the Republican Party, because I wasn't doing what they thought I should be doing. So they had Bill Thomas do robocalls for Andrea Gonzalez in order to get me unelected. That's the real problem, is these are low level. They don't really pay attention to them until somebody like you or me gets on them.
0: Yeah. I've kind of seen that we were talking about that last night at the watch party, for the election last night, which mm-hmm. was interesting. And they talk about whether or not they're going to, support. And I'm like, What do you mean? I mean, literally, they're contemplating whether or not they're going to support me in my run. And I'm like,
1: well, you went to the wrong party then.
0: Well, well,
1: there were other celebration parties and watch parties. I mean, go to one where you're liked and respected. Because, you know, I've told you before, Derek, I have great respect for you and Lori Cisneros. I've never seen two people work so hard to get elected because, you know, guys, you both believe very much in what you were trying to accomplish.
0: Well, and we do, and I you know me, I didn't spend 38 years in the military to back down to anybody. I'll go toe to toe with anybody in this town,
1: mm-hmm.
0: you know. And
1: well, I wasn't in the military, but I felt the same way. I'd go toe to toe with anybody,
0: right? And well, obviously, yeah, we know you,
1: yeah.
0: And you do, and so I'm not afraid to have that discussion with it and push back. I'm look somebody right in the eye and say, why? What do you mean you're not going to support me? Are you kidding? I said, actually, you should be coming to me and saying, hey, Derek, what do you need to win this election?
1: Mm-hmm.
0: And, you know, we talked about, I know you know about the Revere Resource Group.
1: Revere.
0: Yeah, and with Jeanette Beeson's headed that up. And, you know, we started that group to recruit good conservative common sense people to run for these school boards. And so I'm constantly asking people, hey, if you know somebody that wants to run for a school board, send them to our meetings. So, we've been very successful. As you know, the last election, we had 11 people on, not this election, but the election before last, we had 11 people on the ballot for mm-hmm. school boards, and five of our people got elected, including Lori Cisneros.
1: Mm-hmm.
0: And so, we're really...
1: You're fighting a system that nobody wants to have be fought. You know, you go to Greenfield Mercy... did an unbelievable job there, but she ended up in court having to fight to make sure that she got on that board.
0: Yeah, but she won.
1: She did.
0: That was awesome.
1: But that, I mean, that's what people are dealing with when trying to make changes on these boards that have been historically with the same people sitting in those seats, and a lot of those people come from backgrounds where they're going to make decisions that aren't not in the best interest of the parents.

0: parents or the students, but in the best interest of the people who are either in the supervisor's position or teachers.
1: Right.
0: And you got to have somebody who's dialed in to wait. We have no way of changing things based on results, because they don't care about the results. They just want these kids to continue to move on. And, you know, it's not a merit-based sort of a system. It's a move them on sort of a system, kind of a socialist system. I've said for a long time, John Dewey looked at the way the communists were teaching their kids, and he brought it over to the United States of America, and we adopted it, because without competition, it doesn't matter what results you get. And, you know, you take somebody like you that says, no, I'm here because I want some results. And if I don't get the results, I'm going to make some noise.
1: Absolutely.
0: We got to take a break. You can stick around for a while, can't you?
1: Yeah.
0: Excellent. Okay, we're going to take a break. We'll be right back. You'll listen to Maximum Morning. Good to the last mic drop. Here on KERN 96.1 FM and 1230 on the AM dial, the conservative voice on the left coast.
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0: His description at the beginning of this song is, of course, somebody going into war and he gets killed. Matter of fact, if you had the original album with the cover in the back there is a picture that is kind of an old-time picture with each one of these songs. And in that one, it's a guy who's laying. He's obviously been killed. I think he's got his head cut off, sort of thing. And this is his song about, okay, so where to now, St. Peter? Because I can't feel my arms anymore. I can't do anything. You have to listen to the lyrics of this song to really get a good flavor of what he's talking about, because he questions, what road am I on?
1: Yeah, we got a lot of good concerts coming up, by the way, because I always see you at a lot of the concerts coming on.
0: Yep.
1: You know, we got Christopher Cross on Sunday. I don't know
0: we'll
1: if you knew
0: that. We'll be gone.
1: And then next week, Rush is going to be at the Forum.
0: You mean down in Los Angeles?
1: Yes.
0: I try not to go down there.
1: I don't either, but they're not coming here.
0: is this an album you remember? Tumbleweed Connections?
1: I remember
0: Elton
1: the name.
0: John?
1: Yeah.
0: Yeah. It's my favorite Elton John album. What's he got, like 25 different albums now?
1: Right.
0: He's got a whole slew of them, but...
1: Yeah, Caribou when I was a kid. Of course, the Yellow
0: Caribou I thought was kind of... That wasn't one of my favorites. I think he kind of started changing things when he came up with the one Don't Shoot Me, I'm Only the Piano Player. Because right after Honky Chateau is a great album also. But then he started, you know, kind of changing things a little bit. And it just wasn't as slick and didn't have the heartfelt kind of music and songs that he did in this one. In Honky Chateau and in Yellow Brick Road.
1: Madman Across the Water.
0: Yeah, but that's Madman Across the Water is between this and...
1: Right, but that was an interesting album.
0: That was a great album.
1: Indian Sunset, which is... And it did Ticking, and then the Black Jacket Symphony, when they came through town last time, they did...
0: Did they really?
1: They did Madman Across the album. You know, they do album front...
0: Right,
1: front back...
0: We were
1: incredible.
0: Gone. I think we were gone that time.
1: Yeah.
0: But they've got a guitar player.

0: It's unbelievable. Yep. That guy can play anything. Absolutely.
1: He actually
0: anything.
1: Sang this time.
0: Did he?
1: He's
0: really?
1: Got a voice, too. That's the first time I've seen him sing.
0: Hmm.
1: He did a great job, and he came down after the show and sat on the stage and talked to us.
0: Well, that's the neat thing about Black Jacket Symphony is the guys after they're done, they just come out. That reminds me of Harry Chapin? Huh?
1: Chapin,
0: yeah. Harry Chapin.
1: Yep.
0: Because I saw him at the Greek Theater one time, and after he was done, he came right out, and, you know, everybody was surrounded around. He took pictures and talked to people. He had a great time.
1: Incredible.
0: And it was
1: artist.
0: Only 6 months later that he was killed in that automobile accident.
1: Yeah. You know, love his music. Love it.
0: Yeah. So, anyway, we're playing the 1970 album by Elton John. It's called Honk. It's called Tumbleweed Connection. So I hope you enjoy it. But that was one of my favorite songs on this one. It's Where To Now, St. Peter, because, you know, it's a question we all have to ask at some point.
1: Absolutely.
0: Where To Now. So, anyway, so, you know, Derek, you've got this event going on. It's coming up. And we have almost no time left before we have to take a bottom of the hour break. So fortunately, we can go ahead and hold you over, and we can tell people time and time again, probably four or five times after we come back, where it's at, how they can get tickets to it, who will be there. I know Shannon Grove is one of the hosts of the event. I mean, that just shows the relationship and her. Anytime you get Shannon Grove attached to what you're doing, she has the most respect of anybody. I couldn't understand in the Bakersfield, California, in their recommendation on who to vote for like Board of Equalization, that they mentioned her, and then somebody else is like, what, are you crazy?
1: Yeah.
0: Because nobody works harder than her.
1: Well, what was interesting, it looked like they listed a Republican and a Democrat. Like,
0: yeah,
1: they're
0: always.
1: Trying to, yeah.
0: We'll be back.
2: With SRN News, I'm John Scott. President Volodymyr Zelensky says the long-range Ukrainian drones have struck an oil terminal in the Russian city of St. Petersburg, setting ablaze an oil terminal. The attacks came just before the Russian city hosts an international economic forum where President Vladimir Putin is scheduled to speak. A man holding hostages inside a California office building shot and killed by the FBI, the Bakersfield Police Department, said in a statement the suspect was killed in an officer-involved shooting involving FBI personnel. Police say all the hostages are free. None were harmed. The standoff in Bakersfield lasted about 12 hours. The White House Association's Correspondents' Dinner rescheduled for July 24th, the event initially disrupted by an assassination attempt on President Trump. This is SRN News.
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5: The hostage situation downtown has come to an end. I'm Chris Davis, and police and the FBI say it ended with the suspect dead. That is the person who walked into the bank yesterday with something strapped to him, saying it was a bomb. Well, he is now no longer with us, and police say they did not use force, so they are saying it was not them who killed him. This will have to wait for police to give some details on exactly how this went down and what happened to end the situation. But they say all of the hostages are free and they were getting medical evaluations. As for now, they have not said who that suspect is. They have not named him. They have not talked about his possible motivations. They were not doing that, especially while the situation was going on. 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
6: It's that man again. 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But we will meet the new athletic director at Bakersfield College, Lynn Kennedy. 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
1: Maxwell in the Morning. Good till the last mic drop. The conservative voice on the left coast has landed. 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

0: As far as I know, this was the only song that actually made it onto the charts. I think everything else, you know, just was, it was a fun album to listen to. Great lyrics. This was one where his piano didn't play any big part in what he was doing, and in so many other of his albums, you know, his piano is a big part of it. He started winning the Playboy magazine's artist for piano. Every year, you know, they'd have the top 25 in piano and guitar, and Eric Clapton would always be up there with what's his face from Led Zeppelin as guitarist. But it would be him, Elton John, it would be Leon Russell, and there was one other guy who would always end up being probably Stevie Wonder would always end up being the top three guys in, on the piano.
1: Or Stevie Ray Vaughan.
0: Well, on the guitar, yeah. Yeah, he was absolutely. Always up in the top five, too. He was always in the top five.
1: Oh, yeah.
0: Not that I read Playboy for anything else other than to find out who was the top in all those different categories, but... that was one of the things that you look forward to every year, was their evaluation of who is the best guitarist and who is the best this and that in the field of a lot of different genres, whether it be jazz or rock or anything else. You've got this this great thing that's going on. It's going to be at the Legend. And this is a new place, is it not?
1: Well, it used to be 1933. It's over there off of Downing.
0: Okay.
1: George owns it now. Incredible support from him when he found out I was on the school board, and he asked us to have the event there. And you mentioned Shannon Grove. Shannon Grove is absolutely a wonderful woman, and she's a politician that believes in school boards,
0: mm-hmm.
1: and was a huge supporter during my campaign. And she's hosting it for me, thank goodness. I know the draw isn't all about me, because I think a lot of people look at school boards as low level and they don't realize how important that is. And I'm trying to shine a light on that, again, to raise money, to show that we need money to win these school board seats. And then I'm also blessed to have Stan Ellis and the Stampede. He's going to be playing that night.
0: Mm-hmm.
1: And it's this Saturday from 5:30 to 8 o'clock. And so far we've had, several people donate to the campaign, and I'm extremely blessed and humbled at that. It's, you know, but the people out there, this is an opportunity to people on the conservative side to put their money where their mouth is.
0: Mm-hmm.
1: And again, I mean, you know, people, and legitimately so, are asking me, Derek, why are you having a fundraiser? And we mentioned earlier about the fact that the unions are, you know, and
0: want teachers on there because they're going to vote favorably for teacher contracts and give the teachers anything that they pretty much want.
1: And, you know, and that's interesting because I've met with the union. I met with the union president. I was the president for the firefighters union here in town, and
0: mm-hmm.
1: I met with her, and I told her we can agree on a lot of things and work together. We should have a working relationship, you know. And I want our teachers and administrators to be paid well,
0: right?
1: So we can attract the best and brightest in our district, and being involved in the district, we have a lot of really good teachers and administrators within our

0: district that I'm proud to say that I'm part of. And I've seen a shift in our culture within the district with Dr. Zolfa as our superintendent.
1: Yeah.
0: And some of the assistant superintendents and the conversations that we've had about the direction of where the district's going. And as a trustee, you know, I have the power, I guess you call it, in to influence that in a positive way.
1: And what do you hear from the community, though? Because they were having some sort of a community thing. They asked us to write letters, and I did write a letter because I do have a grandson who's in the Kern High School district.
0: At BHS.
1: At BHS. Yes. And he has struggled with algebra, geometry. And when I went and talked to his counselor, I said, well, with somebody like this who's coming out of these systems, all these kids coming in here, why would you put them into algebra? She says, well, everything is geared towards college prep. Every freshman has to take algebra. It's like, why? When I was going in here, you know, you had bonehead arithmetic, you know, that people who needed to be brought up to speed on things, and you know, you they're already way behind, and you're teaching them algebra. They're just not going to get it. And she said, well, that, unfortunately, that's the policy of the Kern High School District. She gave me the impression that every school in this district is doing the same thing, and they do the same thing for almost every different subject, that it's all college prep. And it's like, but what about these kids that aren't planning on going to college? Because only about 20-25% of the kids really are geared towards going to college. That means you are ignoring the needs of 75% of the kids. And so that's what I wrote in my letter. I haven't got anything back, but I, you know, Derek, that really concerns me that there isn't some way that you can take a kid and give them the kind of learning they really need. It's the kind of learning that the system says you need, not what the individual needs. And I think that the other part of that I did point out was that, you know, they're trying to take F away. You know, can't give Fs. You know why? Because if you get a D, you pass. So you could basically get zeros on all your tests. You can't get an F, you can only get a D, and they still go ahead and say, oh, he passed. You know, the system is eating itself alive.
0: Yeah, you mentioned earlier about passing the kids through and stuff like that, and mm-hmm. that has to stop. You know, to your point, I was actually had a meeting here about a month ago, and our district has taken a hard look at exactly what you said about the college prep and the kids that are coming out of our feeder schools. And understand, we don't have control. We're not a unified school district, so we don't have the influence in the school districts that mm-hmm. are feeding the kids into our.
1: Yeah. And but so, you've got to recognize who's coming in.
0: Right. Exactly. And we have, there is a direction. We're changing directions as to how we teach math, and we have to, because
1: well,
0: what we're doing
1: he's
0: is gonna, not
1: he's
0: working.
1: Gonna, you got to have 3 years of math. So now, finally, she's going to get him instead of going into Algebra 2, they've got some other sort of a math class that he can take that isn't going to be as restrictive and is a little bit more in tune to, okay, you're not going to college, and I'm not even sure what the name of the class is, but she said, I'll put him into that class for his third year. That's what they should get the first year. The first year should be, let's get these kids so that they can learn enough. If they're good at math, let's give them the direction of algebra as they're in their second year, not their first year. It's like our system is definitely broken when you think every kid coming into high school wants to go to college.
0: Well, he's definitely blessed to have you and as a parent and the involvement. You know, with mm-hmm. with his education, I tell parents all the time, you have to be involved. You need to know what your kids are being taught. I had somebody call me in March to complain about the curriculum that their kids were being taught, and I'm like, you waited till March, you know.
1: Mm-hmm.
0: You should know going into the class, you know, within a week or so. Look at the kids' curriculum. Look at the books.

0: to do that anymore. So they close it up.
1: Nope.
0: They don't do that anymore.
1: They're bringing it back.
0: I hope so. Yeah. It needs to be on every campus. It should be a pathway for everybody because, again, all the statistics show that only 25% of the kids coming through high school need to go to college and get a degree to go on to do other things. The other 75-80% really need to have the skills to, in order to manage their checkbook, to be able to write letters, and to contribute to the society because they are in tune to things, but they're just not really qualified to go into a college and incur what, $200,000 in debt?
1: Yeah.
0: Makes no sense.
1: Yeah.
0: Makes no sense.
1: No, real life learning is extremely important, and I know me and my brother, I mean, we benefited from all the shop classes. We took every shop class you could take. You know,
0: I loved it.
1: A firefighter, you know, everything I learned in those shop classes, I was able to apply. You know, and my brother, you know, went on to be self-taught and become an electrician, and he's one of those people that he can do anything. He can fix anything.
0: I probably should have been an electrician too, because you know, being an electrician, electricity works in only one way. If you do it wrong, I mean, it can kill you. But you see, I would rather deal with electronics than plumbing, because plumbing, you can take the whole thing apart and put it back together, and it still goes drip, drip, drip, drip, and that drives me crazy. I hate to work on plumbing. There's nothing that I avoid more than working on plumbing. And, of course, we need to have our central line to the house from the street replaced. So I'll dig it out, but that's as far as I go.
1: Man, my days of digging are over.
0: Well, I can't convince somebody, the person who runs my house, that I'm too old to be digging the holes. But you know, but I'll still get out there and dig it. I've got it started where the house is, but it's going out to that line that's in the front that's difficult. But, you know, those are the things, those are the skills that we got to get to these kids, because I think the real pathway that I'm going to recommend to my grandson is either military or trade school.
1: Yeah.
0: He's great with his hands. He could be a great welder, and he can get that up at BC.
1: Yes.
0: You know, BC is probably doing a better job than anybody else in trying to say not everybody's really, really destined to go to college. We've got to be able to teach them some other skills so that they can make a decent living doing things that are technically challenging. And like you say, your brother can fix anything. A lot of kids going up to BC can fix anything.
1: Well, and you know, the military, I joined the military in 76 and was able to get the Vietnam GI Bill, so I was able to put myself through college while I was in the military. And I tell kids that was one of the best choices I ever made.
0: Mm-hmm.
1: But of course, you know, when I was teaching during the Biden era, I couldn't really recommend anybody going to military at that time because of what they did to our military.
0: Yeah.
1: But now that Trump's president,
0: it's
1: all changed. And now they have record recruiting going on right now.
0: Pete Hegseth.
1: Yep.
0: Who's the person who's changed it.
1: Absolutely. And so
0: he leads by example.
1: Yeah. And I'm back recommending that. You know, and again, it's interesting where life takes you, because I went in just to get the experience as a firefighter, because that's what I wanted to do,
0: mm-hmm.
1: and get my education paid for. And then I turned around and I tell people I would have been voted least likely to re-enlist in 4 years. And 38 years later, I ended up retiring.
0: They are.
1: And so, yeah.
0: Okay, so let's go back to your board of trustees for the Kern High School District. There are three seats that are up this time, is that
1: yes.
0: correct?
1: Yours? In November, yeah, there's going to be three seats up.
0: Yours?
1: Brian Beatty and Kathy Scribner.
0: Scribner. So all of the more conservative people on the board,
1: yes.
0: they're all up.
1: Yes.
0: Brian Beatty's been on there for a long time, and
1: yeah.
0: I think that Brian is a solid conservative vote.
1: Yeah, he's a good friend. He actually mm-hmm. came over and helped judge at the car show.
0: Oh, did he?
1: Weekend. Yeah,
0: did he?
1: I really appreciate.
0: He's a great guy.
1: He heard I was over there, and he shows up and talking about somebody that takes everything.
0: Does he take heart? Does he take payola? I mean, did you?
1: I don't know.
0: Did you play
1: him
0: one or show or anything?
1: I sent him out with his buddy Speckler, and they went out and judged the cars, but. I mean, he sat there came back at the table and sat down and went over all the scores he gave and stuff like that, and had a really good time. But yeah, and he was a huge supporter when I ran.
0: Mm-hmm.
1: He recognizes.
0: Well, you know, Brian Beatty is somebody who will sit down with you and have a conversation.
1: And you'll initiate those conversations.
0: There's other ones that will.

0: like, well, no, just send it to me and I'll look at it. You know, you're pretty sure that they're not going to look at it. Brian's always been one that I've had a conversation with, and he's always showing interest, and he doesn't mind, you know, getting into the controversial sort of the subjects. Yep. He'll talk about them.
1: Yes.
0: I don't know if I influence his vote or not, but at least he's willing to talk about those things. So I'd say the one that is probably up for the biggest change is probably Kathy Scrivener. I haven't heard whether Kathy's even running or not. You know, there's a lot of controversy around that, but I know that Bill Mell is planning on running for that seat.
1: Yeah, Bill's been at several of the board meetings. He started showing up, and he was actually asked to run for the city council at one point.
0: Right.
1: So he was torn between that and the school board, and he finally felt like he was called to run for the school board.
0: He lives right next door.
1: Yeah, and so he's out there. He announced that he was running for the school board at the Bakersfield Women's Federated, Republican mm-hmm. Federated, and he's out there campaigning already.
0: Yeah,
1: you know,
0: he's doing what's necessary.
1: Right,
0: he's doing what's necessary, and he's somebody who understands the part about raising some funds so you can get your message out to people.
1: Right, and he obviously would be a solid contender, and also would be a confidant with me on the board.
0: Mm-hmm. Mm-hmm.
1: And you know, and a while back I brought the resolution forward to keep biological boys out of girls' sports. You know, Brian Beatty was the one that seconded my motion.
0: Right, right. No, he's
1: which you know, had he not,
0: it would have fallen. Because
1: they would have let it die.
0: Yeah.
1: And that forced
0: a vote, and the vote, I was surprised the way the vote went. I thought it was still going to go against you.
1: Well, in this conservative community, for the most part, you would have thought, it was a no-brainer,
0: mm-hmm.
1: and it simply gave the opinion of what our board thought we should do.
0: Right.
1: My plan is that if I get the support I need on the board is to actually change the school policy.
0: Good.
1: And so, you know, the adage of these people that go around saying, you know, it's the law, we have to follow the law. You know, that's what we have courts for,
0: mm-hmm.
1: you know. And I'm not in the least bit intimidated by the fact that the state, if we do the right thing and the state wants to sue us,
0: bring it on.
1: There's plenty of nonprofit organizations out there like the Pacific Justice Institute and stuff like that that will come in and behind us and help us fight what our community wants,
0: mm-hmm.
1: you know. And when I
0: That's
1: ran,
0: for sure.
1: I represent the people that voted for me, and I'm doing what they asked me to do.
0: Yeah, I felt the same way when I was on city council. You know, you guys didn't help me get elected, so I'm not answerable to you anyway.
1: I'll listen to you.
0: I'll listen to you, but I'm not answerable to you. So, well, one more time. Okay, so how do people get tickets to your event this Saturday? 5:30 to 8.
1: We've
0: over the Legends.
1: Yeah, I'm not tacky like everybody. There's a barcode out there that's been sent out. I know they've sent a lot of emails out and stuff like that, but they can pay at the door.
0: Okay.
1: We're having Mediterranean food, that food they make over there. This includes dinner, so it's
0: nice. You know, what's the cost? $125?
1: It's $125 a person, and then for individuals, and we have a bronze sponsor for $500, a silver sponsor for $1,000, gold sponsor for $2,500, and a platinum sponsor for $5,900. So, you know, dinner and dancing. Like I said, a lot of people love Stan Ellis and the Stampede.
0: Mm-hmm.
1: I was just at a fundraiser for Guillermo Gonzalez here a while back.
0: Yeah.
1: He played.
0: He
1: and
0: did
1: he's
0: well.
1: An amazing
0: he
1: singer.
0: Did well.
1: Yeah.
0: Who, Stan?
1: Stan is, yeah.
0: Oh, yeah.
1: Yeah, he's in his band. They're very, very talented. And again, I'm blessed. He's, you know, he told me, he said, Derek, he believes in what, you know, what we're doing. He believes in supporting school boards. And he's been a huge fan. So
0: Stan's just a good guy.
1: Yeah.
0: He's been such a blessing for this community.
1: Yep.
0: He really has. I'm disappointed that he went up to Sacramento and realized there was nothing he could do up there that was going to change things. So he's going to be back in Bakersfield and giving money to the things that might be able to change things up there.
1: Well,
0: individuals can't do it, but groups can.
1: Right, but, you know, his philosophy, he told me, he said, Derek, he says, you know, I'm much better running multimillion-dollar companies and donating to people like you.
0: Right.
1: And
0: right.
1: supporting
0: right.
1: candidates and stuff like that. And, you know, David Couch ran unopposed, so David Couch is our new assemblyman.
0: Yep. Yeah, I had him on yesterday.
1: Yeah, he's

0: A mountain of a man. And he is, man. He's intimidating. You know, and I've known him, you know, all the way back to the city council days. And so, and again, he said he's going to try and make the event.
1: You'll have a good turnout. We'll be out of town. Otherwise, we'd be there. So, yeah. Derek, thank you so much for joining us today.
0: Thank you so much.
1: Really appreciate answering the question. Let me poke the bear a little bit and find out, you know, where your stance are on a few things. And, voice a few of my frustrations with what I see going on over BHS, but we will have you back.
0: Yes, sir. You've been a good friend, and I really appreciate your support.
1: You've always got it. We got to take a break. We'll be right back.
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0: just my lady.
1: Actually, Amarina, that did hit the charts, I think. I think they released that as a single. Maybe it was on the other side of Love Song. I don't know. But we are listening to the 1970 album by Elton John called Tumbleweed Connections. Hope you're enjoying that. I know I'm enjoying it. Let's look just a little bit more at some of the races. I'm looking at the Kern County results.

0: and Derek and I were talking about Guillermo Gonzalez. If you look at the newspaper, they didn't even list him as somebody they recommended you vote for him. They said, oh, yeah, either Melissa Hurtado or Manpreet Kaur is who you should vote for. It was one of those, because what they did was they said, okay, this is the Republican, this is the Democrat you should vote for. But in this particular one, they said, oh, no, don't do that. Don't do that. Guillermo Gonzalez, never heard of him. And he did very well. As a matter of fact, when you look at what's going on in the state, let's see, that's Assembly, and that's, let me look again. I'll get to this before we have to do the break. And that's, I'm sorry, that's State Senator 16th. State Senator 16th, State Senate number 16. And so for the whole district, the unofficial so far, again, this is only 50% in. He's got 49.5% of the vote. And Melissa Hurtado's got 35.5%. And Manpreet Kaur has only 15%. So let's say, looks like Manpreet's going to continue to be a city council person if she so desires, because the rumor is she's not going to run for city council again. That's the rumor, but that's all it is a rumor. As far as what else is going on, it looks like Guillermo Gonzalez will be going up against Melissa Hurtado. And if it's anything like it was last time, it'll be a close race when we get down to the general election. Guillermo is working extremely hard to get elected. He's obviously done well in the district. He's got to do better in Bakersfield, though, in Kern County.
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2: This hour from Town Hall, I'm John Scott. Peace remains elusive. Correspondent Ben Thomas reports on the latest shots fired in the Iran war.
3: U.S. Central Command says Iran fired missiles at Kuwait and Bahrain but failed to hit their targets. Iran's paramilitary Revolutionary Guard says it targeted the headquarters of the U.S. Navy's 5th Fleet in Bahrain. Retaliation, it says, for the U.S. firing a missile into the engine room of another oil tanker trying to reach Iran despite the U.S. blockade. Central Command says it responded with strikes on an Iranian military ground control station on Keshem Island in the Strait of Hormuz. It all comes after Iranian news agencies reported Tehran had stopped communicating with mediators about a ceasefire. President Trump maintains talks have not ceased. I'm Ben Thomas.
2: President Volodymyr Zelensky says that long-range Ukrainian drones have struck an oil terminal in the Russian city of St. Petersburg. The drones set ablaze the oil terminal. The attack comes just before the Russian city hosts an international economic summit where President Vladimir Putin is scheduled to speak. A curfew to curb violent protest around the ICE detention center in Newark, New Jersey has been lifted. Correspondent Laura Winters.
4: Newark's mayor, Democrat Ross Baraka, lifting the curfew for now outside Delaney Hall, the ICE detention center where violent clashes have happened outside and where violent criminal illegal aliens are being held inside the building. New Jersey Governor Democrat Mikey Sherrill asking the New Jersey State Police to patrol outside the facility in an effort to control violent agitators, many who are from out of state and specifically from Portland. Laura Winters reporting.
2: Game one of the NBA Finals tonight. The San Antonio Spurs and New York Knicks play in the Alamo City. Tip-off, 8:30 p.m. Eastern. More on these stories from townhall.com.
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1: The hostage situation is over. The hostages are free. I'm Chris Davis. And the suspect, according to the police and the FBI, is dead. And police say that they did not do it. At least that's the word for now from the FBI and police, who say that all of the hostages who were inside that bank at the Chase Bank, which it was at 17th and Chester downtown, are getting medical evaluations just to make sure that they are all okay. They were found inside once police determined that the suspect was dead and were able to actually go in and lay eyes on them. So far, police have not named who that suspect is, and they have not said exactly what they believe his motivation was for going in the building yesterday at about 1 o'clock and saying that he had a bomb and had something that appeared to be a bomb strapped to him. They did serve a search warrant yesterday afternoon in Oildale at a house there. The Kern County Sheriff's Office did, along with the federal agencies that are involved in this whole thing. But they did not say exactly what it was that they found or what it was that they were looking for when they went to serve that search warrant. Two people were let go yesterday. One of them was in the afternoon and the other about 9 o'clock last night. And the others are all now free as of right now. And that is because the suspect is no longer alive. That is the word from police, the FBI, the ATF, everybody who was involved in the whole hostage situation downtown, including the Bakersfield SWAT team. So right now, police say the situation is over at 17th and Chester at the Chase Bank there, and that the suspect is dead. The hostages are free. I'm Chris Davis in the KERN Newsroom with news every half hour and when it breaks on News Talk 96.1 and AM 1230 KERN.
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4: From the White House to Whiteling, where wokeness goes to sleep. Now embracing his Trump era, Bakersfield's conservative voice, it's time, your host and my dad, Terry Maxwell.
5: You know, it sure would be fun, wouldn't it, if we knew who had won the election today. Hey, we're just, California is just getting absolutely trashed by everybody, calling us a banana republic, and what's the matter with California? They just can't get their you-know-what together. It's awful. It's disgusting. Who would want to live in California based on the way that they run their elections and they can't seem to get anything done? Well, look, when you send out 26 million ballots into the atmosphere and you're expecting them to come back and the people to follow the instructions and to do it properly. There was somebody, I think we had them on just the other day, and they said, oh, by the way, you know, I got two ballots in the mail with the exact same name on it. That was over the weekend. Somebody came up to me and said that. Somebody who is in office said that to me, that they got two ballots. The argument from Amy Espinosa that, oh, yeah, that hardly ever happens. You know, we all know it happens an awful lot, but since an elected official actually got that, I'd say that that argument of it hardly ever happens kind of falls on deaf ears. So anyway, they sent him out into the abyss, and the ones that come back, they say, oh yeah, we trust that. You know, it's interesting. I got an article here that talks about how as far as before I get to that, let me let you know, because I think it's important. The one that the Bakersfield Californian said that you should vote against Measure A.

is winning overwhelmingly. They're winning overwhelmingly at 63.59% versus 36.41%. I would say you can definitely call that one at this point. David Couch should be extremely happy with exactly where that one's going. It's one of those where you just never know. You never know, because if you overwhelm people, they will vote against anything. We learned that when we had Schwarzenegger as our governor. He thought with his voice and his how people absolutely overwhelmingly loved him, that he could go ahead and get 6 or 7 propositions over the line. And when you have that many propositions out there, and they're all pretty wordy and they're complicated and people have to understand them, people vote no against it. They don't care who's behind it. They're not going to give them a free check to go ahead and do whatever they want. And to me, that was his biggest mistake, because he was as effective as a wet noodle after that particular election. All his power was gone. And the people in Sacramento laughed at him and mocked him, and they started getting away with murder. So he was really the last opportunity that we had to have a conservative as our governor here in California. Although, for all intents and purposes, he really wasn't a conservative. And we know that more and more as time went on. But that was the big mistake that was made, was make it too complicated and too many propositions that you want to get passed. And none of them will pass, because none of them did. If he would have taken them 2 at a time, he could have called special elections. There's a lot of different ways he could have done it, but it's his ego that got in the way. He didn't get good advice from the Republicans that were surrounding him at that time. And, of course, one of those was Kevin McCarthy, because I think Kevin was under the impression that whatever Schwarzenegger wanted to do, he could do. So the results of the elections in other states, I was going to talk about Montana, because Montana is the same as us. I mean, I'm sorry, they're not the same as us. They do not do a tiered sort of a system. Top 2 voters, two vote getters go on to the general election. They have a Republican and a Democrat that runs inside their party, and that person who wins inside their party is the one that ultimately goes onto the general election. And what's interesting is to see in a place like Montana, where there was some pretty closely fought elections on both sides of the parties, that the total number of votes cast for the Democrats was about 30% less than the total number of votes that were cast for the Republicans. So that's an example of when you read the tea leaves, that whoever is the Republicans do nominate and put forward has got the highest likelihood of winning, just because of that fact, because obviously the Republicans are a lot more engaged and there's a lot more of them up in Montana than there was in the past. And in the past, they had senator from Montana being a Democrat. I just about had it. And they also had a governor that was Democrat. Now it's all Republicans. It's all Republicans. You know, they've had enough of the Democrats, and the powers that be are Republicans. So it's nice to see that you can come to some conclusions about what's going to happen in November based on simply the vote counts, and you know who won the next day here in California. As far as the number of people in each one of the parties that has trust in the system here in California, it's pretty bad. It's pretty, pretty bad. 79% of the Republicans do not think that we have fair elections. 79%. Now, only, well, let's see, let me reverse that. Well, yeah, only, put it this way, 79% think that we have elections that are rigged, that are not being done fairly. On the Democrat side, it's only like 40% or less.

So it's almost like if you're a Republican and you feel like, oh, no, there's no problems with our elections here in California, you may want to rethink whether you're a Democrat or Republican, because you're sounding more like a Democrat. You know, it goes back to the 2020 election. Anybody who's still claiming, oh, no, that was a fair election, I don't know, did you vote for Joe Biden or not? Because you must have. Because anybody with even a lick of sense looks at all the things that even have come out at this point. Take Georgia, for example. And it's pretty obvious that Georgia was a rigged system, that there was, it was not a fair election. You don't suddenly send out, to totally change the way the elections are done, mailed out these ballots to everybody and expect everybody to be honest and send them back without any question. You don't put a system together where you've got computers that are counting your votes, but the company who owns the computer says, oh no, you can't look inside, you can't find out if somebody can actually hack this or not. And if you do hack it, then you're in violation, you're going to get charged with a felony. Just the groundwork on it makes no sense. So as I say, anybody who's still claiming that the 2020 election was a fair election is either a Democrat or a rhino, one of the two. So anyway, we are a banana republic, because only 40-50% of our votes have been counted at this point. And that the problem with it is very simple. Before, we did what you would call a blanket count. If you went to a certain precinct and you counted, you voted in that precinct, and that's the way everybody would do it. There was not this massive mail out and then mail back. In order to vote absentee, you had to request it. It wasn't like just, oh yeah, you want to vote absentee? Yeah, we'll give it to everybody. Yeah, we'll just start sending it out, because it's a lot easier for us. That was the first part, was it was very difficult to get a absentee ballot. You had to have a reason for getting it, like I'm going to be out of town or something along those lines. You were going to be unavailable, and you needed to vote by mail. It was pretty stringent. So everybody would go to the polls, and you'd wait in line. But there was plenty of precincts, plenty of polls that you could go to. I never waited more than probably 10 minutes at the most in a line over at the Bakersfield Racquet Club. And it was nice, because, you know, you saw all your neighbors were there, and you got to talk to them and everything, and it was a lot of fun. It was almost like a social gathering that occurred whenever we had these elections. But at the end of the day, everybody in those polling places would actually do a hand count. And it would be a hand count that was witnessed by people from both parties. And when they finished their hand count, they did it again. They compared the printout of the people who had signed up to vote that day and to see if they had the same number of people who signed up as to the number of votes that they counted. And if there was a discrepancy, you know, then they had to figure out why there was a discrepancy before they could actually call in to the central phone bank down at the county and report what their numbers were. So it was something that was done on the periphery. There was no central location that all of the ballots went to. And the advantage was, of course, we knew the next morning who won. Because you didn't have six people or seven people checking signatures and doing this and doing that, and you know you are limited by the number of people you can put into your system, and the number of screens that they can go through, and how quickly they can go through everybody's signature. You see, the signature was already done when we had the voting done in the polls, because you had to sign it and they had to compare it right there. So this extra step, instead of having all these different poll workers do it, you now had six people inside the county building doing it. That's one of the reasons it takes so long, is because they have different steps that they have to take, and those steps are being done by a lot fewer people, but they convinced us that these machines were going to speed things up and we'd know things really, really quickly, and there would be fewer mistakes. Now let's say you're at a precinct.

and you ask them, well, so how many people voted today in the past when we were still doing this out in the periphery, a peripheral count instead of a central count? And they say, well, we had a good day. We had like 500 people show up. And you go, okay, so how many mistakes could be made that we should worry about when we've got 500 people? And I just went over with you exactly how they had to do the counts, re-verify the counts, and the counts had to match the total number of people who had signed up to vote that day with the number of votes that you counted. So how many mistakes could be made based on that? Damn few. Now, how many mistakes can be made, or how many can you manipulate in a system that is electronic that you can hack into? And when you got six people sitting there looking at these signatures, and you can almost play a song with a certain beat, and it's a pretty fast beat, as to them going ahead and verifying signatures. Well, it seems to me there could be a lot of cheating, because they're not really verifying the signatures. They're just going through the process. They're going through the motions. I mean, when you look at some of those screens and you see a signature on somebody and it's supposed to be compared to the one they got on file, it's like, well, there's nothing that even looks like each other. And they go ahead and approve it. So when we did the counting on the periphery, the thing that would happen is at the end of the night, after the polls closed, you would have the people in those poll facilities, in the precincts, count the votes and then call them in. And then they'd package everything up and bring it down, and they would store it in the central location. And the next morning we would wake up and we knew who won. Well, that's not what happens. When you centralize the counting, you can centralize the cheating. How much cheating can be done in the different precincts versus how much cheating can be done in a central location? Think of the Soviet Union and their inability to get the materials that were needed in different parts of their country. You know, your part of the country was allocated this particular amount, and there was no way of getting more of that, and there was no way of saying, we don't need that much of that. That's what you were going to get, period. And that's why hundreds of millions of people died under the Soviet Union. You know, they didn't like the people in Ukraine. We know they need more food. They need more grain. They need more of this. But they've already gotten their allotment. And we in the central government know how much that should be. And it ended up killing tens of millions of Ukrainians. We're going to do the same thing in our voting systems, in the way that we have done this, changing to a central location. One of the things that our forefathers feared was central location of the government. They wanted the federal government to have very little to do with what you, your daily life or what happened in your state. They really felt that the local government should have more to say about it, the state government should have less to say about it, and the federal government should just stay out of it most of the time. And now that whole system has been turned on its ear. We don't have a petri dish of different communities doing what they want to do and seeing which community is more successful than others and maybe adopting those behaviors into some of the other areas that are not being as successful. No, instead, now we've got the federal government. They want to tell us what to do, and the state government says, don't listen to them. We're going to tell you what to do. We're going to tell you how to educate your kids. So we really have turned it upside down. It's almost like what Derek and I were talking about in terms of the Republican Party. You know, for years they've fought in terms of top up, filtering down to the bottom, not realizing that, no, you've got to work on the bottom, because if you don't, then you've got in Congress and you got some state representation that is Republican or conservative, but everything else in the community is all liberal. You know, we want to live in a conservative area. We have to make sure that we get conservative people with conservative ideals that represent us on things like school boards. Because if we don't, we end up where we're at. And it's all because we went from being a very split, community-based community

0: governmental organization to one that is now centralized in Sacramento and centralized in Washington, D.C. I don't know how we get it back. I really don't. In some ways, we are at the hands and the mercy of the judicial system because they seem to think that we don't know what they're doing. We're doing, and they give all the power to these, through the supremacy clause, to the feds and to the state. Real problem. Real problem. So, like I say, don't hold your breath. There's going to be results coming on this election as we go along. Let's go ahead and take a break. So let's get to something that's a lot more fun, and we'll come back with another one of the Elton John songs from his album, Tumbleweed Connections.
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2: 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And we as Republicans in a Democratic state have never been closer to change. 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But we are going to change this state.
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3: 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You know him as, hey folks, it's Michael Binge, noted barbecue connoisseur. So I'm going to do a little on-the-spot interview here. 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You get to come hang out. 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And every time you come, I know you always get you just a grip of barbecue. So Michael Binge, what's your favorite Salty's barbecue item?
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6: Why, hello, say, can I buy you another glass of beer? Well, thanks a lot,

an old soldier. This is song Talking Old Soldiers off of Tumbleweed Connections. 1970 is the year of that album. Hopefully, you know, on your playlist, you'll if you've not heard this album or all these songs from beginning to end,

0: take the chance to listen to him. You know, it may reinvigorate your interest and admiration for Elton John and his abilities way back then to be a great songwriter and to put the music together to reflect kind of the feeling and the atmosphere for not only the whole album, but for each one of the songs. Again, Tumbleweed Connections by Elton John. Seems that they've run across another bag of documents from, you know, Jack Smith's probe of Donald Trump. Another one of those is this a burn bag? What did I just trip up? I just tripped over a bag. Let's see what's in the bag. And it's like, oh, this is a burn bag. And the response from Blanche, who is the acting attorney general, now that Bondi's no longer there, said that the room held material staff didn't even know existed. The burn bag sat in a spot where they'd normally go for destruction, leading him to believe that an honorable FBI agent may have preserved them on purpose. I think that's called a whistleblower without having to be identified as a whistleblower. It'd be nice if, we hear anecdotal stories about what goes on in some of the cities and some of the areas of Kern County as far as people intimidating voters to hand over their ballots so that other people can fill them out. Usually these are people who are not supposed to be voting in our elections in the first place. But every once in a while, you hear somebody, and they leave that information. But unfortunately, here in Kern County, we just don't seem to have anybody who cares about those things going on. You know, a sting operation would be kind of nice, but what can you say? Got to take a bottom of the hour break. We'll be back right after this.
1: News. I'm John Scott. A curfew to curb violent protest around the ICE detention center in Newark, New Jersey, has been lifted. Newark's Mayor Ross Baraka, the Democrat, lifting the curfew for now outside Delaney Hall, where violent clashes have happened outside and where violent criminal illegal aliens are being held inside the building. The violent protesters, many of whom were out of state, specifically from Portland. Acceptance of same-sex marriage and relationships in the USA has flattened after more than two decades of steadily increasing support, according to a new Gallup poll. About 65% of U.S. adults believe same-sex marriage should be legal, down from 71% in 2023. Game one of the NBA Finals tonight, the Spurs and the Knicks play in the Alamo City. This is SRN News.
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4: The hostage situation downtown has come to an end. I'm Chris Davis, and police and the FBI say it ended with the suspect dead. That is the person who walked into the bank yesterday with something strapped to him, saying it was a bomb. Well, he is now no longer with us, and police say they did not use force, so they are saying it was not them who killed him. This will have to wait for police to give some details on exactly how this went down and what happened to end the situation. But they say all of the hostages are free and they were getting medical evaluations. As for now, they have not said who that suspect is. They have not named him. They have not talked about his possible motivations. They were not doing that, especially while the situation was going on. 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
6: 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That's a pretty good deal. And we'll have more election results and state-of-the-art news, traffic, and weather. 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

0: 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I'm Ryan Van Alstyne, CEO. 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
1: Maxwell in the Morning. Good till the last mic drop. The conservative voice on the left coast has landed. 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

And that is the last song on this album, Burn Down the Mission. If you're looking at the original album, if you're looking at it on Spotify or one of those, they added a couple of songs, but those songs were actually on different albums. This was the final one on the vinyl that I had. This is Elton John. You probably recognize the voice, although you do recognize it as his voice from a way back when, you know, back in the days of doing Yellow Brick Road and Honky Chateau and Madman Across the Water. So I hope you enjoyed it. I doubt that there's a lot of people out there that even remembers this album, but if you can, go ahead and put it on your playlist and over the weekend or over the rest of the week, because I'm not going to be here tomorrow. I've got Cynthia Zimmer sitting in for me tomorrow, and then the next day, of course, I have Pastor Angelo Frazier sitting in for me. Should be a lot of fun. You should be able to have a conversation. 842. Which one is it? 842? 842 Kern, K-E-R-N. I'm having some complaints that what's the phone number? What's the phone number? I want to call and give you a piece of my mind. I said, be careful. You don't have too many pieces left. But yeah, if that's what I'm going to do, 842-KERN is what you can call. JR was just saying, you know, our breaks are getting kind of short since we don't have so many political ads. But don't they know that people are still voting? We got six more days of voting. What's the matter with them? I mean, if you're going to influence all the people who are still filling out their votes and getting them into the mail, don't you have to continue to advertise? I don't know. There will be some that we will definitely see some changes in, and I'm already starting to think about which ones I'm going to focus in on and do numerical evaluations of, because it's important to see what the percentage difference between two people looks like, what the percentage of votes they would have to capture in order to get back to parity so that they're pretty much even, and what number of votes that represents, so of the ones that are left to count. Because when you get to the point where there's only 20% of the votes left to count and you're substantially behind, that's usually when I'll call a race. And to this point, I don't think I've ever been wrong. I might be, that may be incorrect. Somebody may call up and say, yeah, I remember when you were wrong. But as far as I remember, I don't think in my numerical evaluations when I've called a race that it ever turned out differently. Maybe the one with Hurtado. I might have gone ahead and said, yeah, she's too far behind, can't happen. But what you didn't know in that one was that they kept finding ballots. You see, that's why it's important for what I've done right now. Today, I've got on one sheet, and I'm going to save this sheet today, June 6th.

0: third. I've got a number that have been counted, and I've got a number of total votes for Kern County that has been reported to the state Secretary of State. So that will be our ground zero, and we'll see how much those numbers change over time. And the basis for the number of counted is based on the number of votes for a governor. Nothing else, because as I say, I can't imagine too many people went ahead and voted and didn't vote for that particular office on the statewide. It's really interesting. You really want to go out and commit Harry Caray? Well, I wouldn't blame you based on this particular article talking about that as home values skyrocket, taxpayers grow increasingly frustrated with dinner table issues such as confidence in a secure financial future over affordability. Republican-led states enjoy budget surpluses. We don't. As a trend of eliminating property taxes in red states. Florida is going to be the first one. The Florida state legislature right now approved a November ballot measure that would abolish property taxes for most primary homeowners across the Sunshine State. Now, I have a problem with property taxes in the first place. I don't think our forefathers would have agreed that you should garner revenue. Well, first of all, they didn't believe in taxes in the first place because this is the reason they fought the Revolutionary War. And the way that they wanted the government to run was on a very, very tight, strict budget and not have a resource or a way of garnering a lot of money into their hands because they knew that people are people and they'll start saying, well, if we can just get one more dollar out of everybody, just think that would really help us to fund some things that we want to fund. Well, they didn't want the government to be funded hardly at all. That's the reason they set it up the way that they did. But I have a big problems with property taxes because I'm supposed to, based on what the Constitution says, the Bill of Rights says, and the Declaration of Independence says, that if it's my property, then the government shouldn't be able to take it away from me. But I paid a bank back after getting a loan what I owed them, and the property should be mine, right? Well, don't play your property taxes, and you'll find out who really, really owns your property. The government does. Because they say, well, wait a minute, no, you're obligated to pay us. Why am I obligated to pay it? I agreed to pay a certain amount of money that would then mean that I own this property. How can you take it away from me? Well, because of property taxes. Well, where do the property taxes go? They go for things that we're not that happy about in the first place. Every time there needs to be a school bond or any sort of bond floated, it gets put onto your property taxes. Well, why don't we separate those out? Why don't we separate those out in a different way? Those people that have kids going to those school systems, those people that have a skin in the game, let them pay for it. You know, as your kid enters high school, if there's a bond that the high school district put together and it got passed, then have the parents of the students go ahead and pay for it. Because you know what? That would certainly negate too many bonds going through. We have a caller?
1: Yeah, Jason wants to talk to you.
0: Jason. Hey, Jason, how are you?
2: Good. Good, Terry. Known you for a lot of years. You know who this is?
0: It sounds familiar. Jason with the G, last name starts with a G?
2: B.
0: B, okay.
2: You knew my dad, doctor in town. Anyway,
0: remember. Oh, yeah. Jason, what's going on?
2: All kinds of things. But I wanted to talk to you about that Elton John album. You've shown yourself to have extremely good taste in music.
0: Thank you.
2: Which I kind of figured would already be the case. But that is by far my favorite Elton John album. I never, ever get tired of that album. I still listen to it, regularly, at least once, twice a year.
0: I probably listen to it more often than that. I love that album. It's just like when I want to just go and completely get relaxed,

0: and not have much to think about, I'll put Tumbleweed Connections on. It's Elton John. There's only two albums that I listen to routinely. It's Goodbye Yellow Brick Road and Tumbleweed Connections.
1: Yeah, it's a masterpiece. But what I wanted to tell you about it, a little bit of background. There's a really fascinating interview, if you haven't seen it. Elvis Costello interviewed him. This is quite a few years ago.
0: It'd have to be.

0: don't have to write hits anymore. And he was reflecting on Tumbleweed Connection and that he and Bernie Taupin were not, they really were not trying to write a hit song. As a matter of fact, I think he explained he hadn't really hit yet, you know, in the States.
1: Yeah, he hadn't. The only thing he had was the soundtrack from the movie Friends, and he got, I think, one or two songs off that.
0: No, I think Tumbleweed was the second one. I think you got it. I think you got it a little bit wrong there, but
1: okay.
0: But the first album had your song, which became a hit.
1: Mm-hmm.
0: And I may not be totally right on this, but I thought that's what he said in the interview, that your song hadn't become a hit yet, and they were making Tumbleweed Connection, and they were trying to make, which a lot of artists did back then, they were trying to make an album that was perfect. You know, everybody tried to make an album, not just a song, but
1: right.
0: They tried to make a whole album that was, you know, like a masterpiece, like this.
1: Mm-hmm.
0: And so he was looking back at this then and saying, we weren't trying to do this stuff. And he also explained a lot of his influences, which was really interesting. He was highly influenced by the band. Everybody was trying to be the band
1: mm-hmm.
0: at that time.
1: Sure.
0: And that's where the Old West, all that Old West influence, and because I always kind of wondered about that.
1: Well, the Eagles did Eagles did the same thing.
0: Yeah.
1: With their first one of their first albums.
0: Yeah. And then anyway, the interview is fascinating. You've got to watch it.
1: I will.
0: He explains how Leon Russell was his hero. His very first gig in the U.S. was opening at, I believe, the Troubadour. For Leon Russell, and he's got a great, super funny story about that. So you got to watch that interview. It's very enlightening about the whole
1: thing. Do you know what year it was in, or?
0: Oh gosh, no, I don't. But I'm sure it's like Elvis Costello had this show for a while where he interviewed different musicians,
1: mm-hmm. Mm-hmm.
0: And I want to say it was like 12. Years ago, 12, 15 years ago, something
1: okay.
0: like that.
1: Okay. Well, I mean, that's...
0: But I think if you Google, you know, Elvis Costello interviews Elton John...
1: Okay, it should come up. Well, you know, it's pretty obvious to me that they really weren't trying to do a commercial success off that album, and that's what made it so good. But you look at people like Stevie Wonder, the Eagles at times. You look at Steely Dan. Steely Dan, they were trying to put craft together... perfection when it came to a song and then they had a group of songs that really put together and they said, hey, let's call this one this, let's call this one that. So there are very few and far between as far as being able to put together an album that wasn't really designed for commercial success but attained it anyway.
0: Yeah It was amazing.
1: Yeah,
0: hey, I'm going to have to go, but it's great talking to you. I'm glad you're on the radio here on this station, and congratulations to you.
1: Thank you so much,
0: Jason.
1: It's great to talk to you.
0: Yeah, and I'll call you again.
1: I look forward to it. Look forward to it. Take care of yourself.
0: Okay, you too.
1: Bye-bye. Bye. That was nice. I love it when, you know, somebody can fill me in on some further music history. I'll watch the history ones, but you know, that's, you got to be careful. When you watch the History Channel, you got to keep in mind somebody put it together, and it can very often have a little bit of a bias in it. So anyway, I got something else I wanted to go through before we take a break, and it's right here. That's the one I was just on. Yeah, the Red States. Let me see if I've got it right here. Yeah. So now you take that, how Florida is on the verge of saying, yeah, property taxes, nah, we don't need that. We got plenty of money. We got other ways we can generate the income that the state and the local people need. So you can keep your property. Just imagine what that would do for all of us. No property taxes ever again. Don't have to worry about it. Never happened in California. You'll have to move to Florida for that. I'm sure that or one of the other states that is being run primarily by the conservatives. I'm not necessarily going to say red state because there are plenty of people who say they're Republicans that don't act like it. So, but this is kind of interesting.

0: the county that Seattle, the city of Seattle is in, because, you know, Seattle's got this new mayor, and the mayor's, you know, just laughing at people for leaving. Oh, you, so Starbucks is going to leave. Ah, don't let the door hit you on the ass when, on your way out. So no big deal. No big deal. We'll be fine. We'll be fine. Well, newly analyzed IRS migration data shows that more than 68,000 tax filers left King County in 2023, taking approximately $2.19 billion in gross adjusted income with them. Now that the guy from Starbucks and a few other places have left, just that one person took away that much business for them. And I think the other one that's kind of interesting is that there is a building in downtown Seattle owned by Blackstone, and Blackstone is now selling that building at a 54% loss. 54% loss. They're selling the iconic skyscraper because jobs and businesses are fleeing Seattle right and left. It's a 44-story U.S. Bank Center, Spear Street Capital, approximately $280 million is what they sold it for, a price that roughly 54% below the $612 million the investment giant paid for the property in 2019. That's only 7 years ago. Only seven, and you know, if they take that $280 million and put it in the bank and try and make it create $612 million again, it'll take them at 7% 10 years, at 10% 7 years to recoup that. That's with investments that would be hard to find today, getting that kind of a return on investment if you're just going to put it in the bank, or if you're going to take the chance that the real estate market or the Dow Jones market is going to make give you that kind of a return. This is what's happening. Vacancy rates in Seattle now exceed San Francisco. 31.6% and Los Angeles Central Business District, 31.7% is the vacancy rate in those areas. That's from Cushman and Wakefield. Seattle's office vacancy rate reached 33.3% in the first quarter of 2026. All places that are run by Democrats. All places that are run by Democrats. You have a tough time knowing what's going to happen to these places. Look, they'll come up with other ideas. As a matter of fact, there is an idea from, I'm trying to remember what city it was from, that they're going to try and get money out of people for doing something that you basically have to do. Can't remember exactly what it was. If I can find it, I will let you know. But this is reflective of what's happening here in Bakersfield. Oh, we don't have enough money to do what we were obligated to do, which is save money so that if we need to do something about the sewer system, we've already got the money in hand, you know, a fund for such times as these. So we're just going to go ahead and increase the number of dollars we're collecting in property taxes from the people who live here. Yeah, that'll solve it. No problem. No problem. And don't be surprised if people on the lower socioeconomic spectrum start saying, well, you know what? I thought I wanted to stay here. I got family here, but we're selling and moving. We're selling and moving. Because even property in Bakersfield can be turned over, and you can move to another state and buy a nicer piece of property and have property taxes that aren't going to kill you. Let's go ahead and take a last break for this Wednesday, and we'll be right back.
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1: I'm not a huge hockey fan, but I know enough to know about Claude Lemieux, who was one of the great, great hockey players. 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We are in the midst of a mental health pandemic.
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0: Maxwell in the Morning. Good till the last mic drop. The conservative voice on the left coast has landed. 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

0: got a couple of them for you today. You know, it was a tough meeting this morning over at CBS. A news reporter and 60 Minutes co-host Scott Pelley was shown the door. Adios. He was fired after a complete meltdown over the changes at the network led by editor-in-chief Barry Weiss. So the story is that Scott Pelley had a meeting with CBS News leadership at 5 p.m. Eastern time to discuss the path forward after his protest on 60 Minutes All Hands. Two sides did not find common ground, and it seems likely he will either resign or be fired, though neither has happened yet. That's what they're saying. Then the next morning, Pelley was gone. CBS's Scott Pelley reportedly told new CBS Minutes, 60 Minutes boss Nick Bilton that I find it odd you would take this job knowing that you would never be welcomed here. And so he was fired unceremoniously. Well, I guess we were doing a little bit of a ceremony for him, weren't we? Bye, Scott. I couldn't stand the guy anyway. Every time you come on TV, it's like, change the channel. Change the channel. But here's the better one. Here's the better one. Dr. Oz was doing a press briefing. You know, he got his turn up in front of everybody. And reporter says, any medical advice for the Americans suffering from the series of symptoms known as Trump derangement syndrome? Dr. Oz, I am concerned about folks that have spent all their life on disliking the president. It's disheartening. Treating stupid is really hard. That's great. Oh, that's good. You know, these people that work for Trump in his inner circle, they have no problems just laying it out on people. They're not going to mince words. So, you know, you can't fix stupid and you can't treat it either. Oh, you can try, but you know, the results aren't very, very good, and that's just kind of the way things go. All right, let me remind you, I am not going to be here for the next couple days. Please do listen in. We've got Cynthia Zimmer for our district attorney for the County of Kern sitting in for me tomorrow. I know she'll have a great program that she puts together, as she always does. And then, of course, we will have Pastor Angelo Frazier. There's never anything that he does that surprises me. And you'll have a really good time with him. So I'll see you next Monday.
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2: News this hour from Town Hall on John Scott. Attacks continue, and tensions remain high in the Middle East.
3: Iran and the United States have again exchanged fire in the Persian Gulf, testing this nominal ceasefire in the Iran war. What we've heard from U.S. military officials is that the Iranians launched ballistic missiles targeting both Kuwait and Bahrain this morning. Now, the U.S. officials say that that fire was either intercepted or broke up over the Persian Gulf, not striking any targets. The Iranians say that they targeted the U.S. Navy's 5th Fleet headquarters in Bahrain, as well as a military base in another country they didn't identify.
2: Correspondent John Gambrell. President Trump said he was a little bit perturbed that Israel's fighting with Hezbollah in Lebanon was holding back peace talks with Iran. Well, it looks like we're still waiting on results in California's primaries.
4: California Democrats are facing some challenges despite their redrawn congressional map. In California's primary, the two top vote-getters advanced to the general election regardless of party. In Los Angeles, Democratic Mayor Karen Bass advances to a November runoff in her bid for re-election.
5: Hello, L.A.!
4: Courtesy KABC. And in the race for California governor, Democratic candidate and billionaire Tom Steyer is trailing behind the two top vote-getters, Democrat Javier Becerra and Republican Steve Hilton.
6: Whether you voted for me or not, I am here for you, for every single one of you.
4: I'm Donna Water.
2: Republicans have won a partisan redistricting battle for Congress. The GOP could gain about 10 U.S. House seats in the upcoming November elections if these new voting districts perform as intended. The question is whether that will be enough for the GOP to maintain a majority in Congress. Democrats need only a few seats to take control. More on these stories from townhall.com.
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2: Super.
1: From the KERN newsroom, your live and local news update.
7: Why the hostage taker was taken out. I'm Chris Davis. It was about 4:30 this morning that the man who had taken hostages on the second floor of the Chase Bank building at 17th and Chester in downtown Bakersfield in the Kern County Superintendent's office was killed by the FBI. Sid Patel is special agent in charge of the Sacramento field office of the FBI.
8: Keep in mind, we also had a hostage in there that we knew because the individual, she had her phone with her and wasn't

0: communication with us until the phone died. And at one point, we were able to get medicine to her, but she was diabetic. And we knew that this was a loss of life situation for that particular hostage that was taken, if we didn't act sooner than later. We also know, because of the other circumstances and our trained professionals, that of his behavior, we had to act at that point in time.
1: Patel says the man had 10 hostages with 5 tied up and live explosives in the room.
0: His name was Anthony Scott Searles Harris. He was a 41-year-old white male who served in the U.S. Army from 2006 to 2007. However, he was dishonorably discharged for going AWOL. He was no stranger to law enforcement and has a criminal history of using weapons to commit violent offenses. In 2014, he was charged with sex acts with a child under 14. He's a registered sex offender.
1: Jeremy Blakemore, assistant chief of the Bakersfield Police, says all of the hostages are okay and made it out of the situation.
2: There were a total of 10 members of our community whose lives were changed yesterday. Unexpectedly, throughout the night, their families questioned whether or not they would be seen again. But we are very grateful for the outcome and the fact that we've been able to protect their lives.
1: I'm Chris Davis in the KERN newsroom with news every half hour and when it breaks on News Talk 96.1 and AM 1230. KERN.
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2: 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We are your hosts. I'm Sherrod Waite and
3: Seth Perry.
2: Hey, Seth.
3: Hello, sir.
2: Kind of a crazy couple days down here downtown.
3: Yes, sir.
2: Mm-hmm. Everybody's aware of what was going on. I'm sure if you live here in Bakersfield, you heard about this insane hostage situation that took place about two blocks away from here, from where we are. We experienced it at least here at the MoneyWise offices. Right away we started, we were notified. We did not have to evacuate. We were far enough away, but most of the downtown just left yesterday afternoon.
3: Yep.
2: And I was starting to see more signs of it. The Luncheonette is open. Come get your burgers, fries, come check out the Luncheonette. So we definitely are open today. But what a scary situation, right?
3: Yeah. It's when I was watching a lot of the live feed, I don't want to give any names, but one of our local streamers, and it appears to be a pretty great show, but anyway, I'm watching the feed and it's almost like you're watching a movie and you get a little like into it, like, man, what's going to happen and this and that. And then I was watching last night before bed, working on some Legos, and it was the first time they were able to zoom in on that corner of the building and you could see the
2: hands.
3: Young lady's hands.
2: Yeah.
3: And then that just changed the whole thing, and already, you know, we're been praying for them, but it just changed it, and thank God that the threat's been eliminated and hostages are set free.
2: Yeah, everybody's safe. Well, everybody except for the perpetrator. Everybody else is safe, but what a traumatizing night day that would be for anybody who's, you know, close to that. Our thoughts are with you, and we're just grateful for, again, this is, I mean, first responders, so much respect for them. I mean, I never ever in my life would want to be put in a position where I'd have to, you know, go and try to save lives in that way. It'd be so incredibly difficult, but thank goodness we have these professionals, and this turned out, as about as good as we would hope, I guess, other than, you know,
3: As far as I know, no injuries, possibly no injuries. But yeah, there was even some friends and friends of the family who had connections with, you know, individuals in the building and that weren't part

0: part of the hostages that they were kind of hidden away, and I'll leave those details, let them lie, but
1: yeah, like there were other people in the building. And I mean, just this is a small enough town. We're a big town, but we're small enough that, you know, there's like two degrees of separation, basically. Everybody knows everybody.
0: Or everyone knows someone that's responded.
1: Yeah.
0: You know, getting updates that way. And yeah, it was a massive presence, but it looked like they followed everything to a T. And I'm sure the negotiators, that's what you don't hear a lot about. And I've done a little reading on some of the negotiating that takes place behind the scenes. And those guys are masters and gals, they're masters at their craft.
1: Yeah.
0: And I believe that they were probably pretty heavily involved
1: in
0: getting him into a position, I guess, to be eliminated. I didn't get the details on how he was taken down, but
1: definitely a lot of people working on it. I mean, as we left the building yesterday, it was, you know, you kind of had to go around.
0: Oh yeah.
1: quite a few
0: of the
1: first responders that were out there, and thank goodness that's over with.
0: And to see them all work together too, you get the guys I was watching live when the LA FBI guys rolled in their cars, and you know they start piling out, and but you see them all working together, and that's a pretty, you know, I think about the finances behind it.
1: Yeah,
0: you know, this guy's an idiot, and he's ruined some lives, he's traumatized some people, but. All of those individuals were probably on some type of an overtime,
1: right?
0: Double time or triple time. And you think of the cost of this event. You think of the lost productivity of the businesses and then the emotional. I mean, this is bad. Like, this was national news, awful situation.
1: Yeah.
0: Right across the street, a couple blocks away.
1: Not the kind of PR that we want here in Bakersfield. But it was also deeply impacted the businesses. We had Reverb, our coffee shop, had to shut down. They decided to close today. They're still closed.
0: Ah, Reverb.
1: Yeah. Just today, because last night, it was still going on. You know, it's like, how are we going to have a coffee shop when open, you know, when two blocks away we
0: Lives
1: have all this going?
0: Yep.
1: So there was definitely discussion about it, because we're saying, well, these are, you know, these. They got to have coffee somewhere. Like, where are they going? You know, how can we help out? And we also didn't want to detract. We don't want to bring people downtown too. So it was a tough choice there for Reverb Coffee. But the luncheonette, we did decide to keep that going. And that turned out to be the right choice. They were able to clear that out. And so now we're open. Now we're open, and downtown's back open. And thank goodness that's behind us.
0: I can't wait for the streets to be done. They're going pretty quick.
1: Yeah.
0: And it's not even a huge inconvenience. They're not having to redirect, from what I can tell. It's just you'll move to one side or the other, but they're doing it as part of a bigger beautification project, if that's a word.
1: Yeah, right? Downtown. You're talking about
0: just east of
1: us. East of us, on 18th and 19th Street for a few blocks. And they're redoing the curbs and the sidewalks and
0: some planters
1: like that.
0: It's
1: been in the works for a long time. Pretty soon it's going to be on our block. That's coming next. That'll be the next phase, and I'm not looking forward to that either. It's going to be a mess.
0: That will impact things.
1: It's just how we are. This is the nature of any downtown. You know, there's just so much activity. It's old infrastructure, so there's always workers. There's always construction going on, but it's also what I really like about it. I really like that there's that kind of energy, and there's life, and there's things happening, and you get to know the guys out there that I walk by every day that are working in the alley and working on the roads and things like that. It's kind of cool. I'll be looking forward to when we get it done within our little area here in our corner of 19th and K. It'll be nice. It'll be a little bit better. We've got some great listener questions. Thank you to all of our listeners. This is very much appreciated. We want to encourage anybody out there, if you've got any questions or comments, good or bad, send them our way, 661-396-1000. Seth, let's start there.
0: Let's do it.
1: Yeah.
0: Yeah, I am a new listener. Started listening since finding your show a couple of months ago. So my daughter just graduated from CSUB, congrats, and got her first full-time job. Between rent, groceries, gas, and student loans, she feels like there's nothing left over. What's the first simple financial habit she should start right now so she doesn't feel buried before she even gets going?
1: Love this question. I'm glad you're on the show with me with this, Seth, because this is something you've taught for many, many years.
0: Yes, sir.
1: And I'm very familiar with different budgeting ideas and these types of like consumer finance questions.

0: I would say, from my perspective, the first thing that you would want to teach your daughter who just graduated is to pay herself first. And no matter what that amount is, get into the habit of paying herself first. And you may have heard that before. It might mean different things to different people, but essentially putting some money away for herself.
1: Yep.
0: Not that she's going to use right now, but money that she can use in the future to borrow from herself to fill in whatever emergency or whatever gap there may be. Now, what you're going to run into is, well, I don't have any money left. Like, there's no money at the end of the day. I've got to buy my groceries. Mm-hmm. I got to pay for my student loans. I got to pay for my rent. There's nothing left. And what I would say is, you're going to have to find something, even if it's $10. Get into the habit of taking $10 immediately out before you pay your groceries, before you pay your rent and all that. Put $10 off to the side in a separate account. You can even take the physical $10. You don't have to be in a bank account. Yep. Take that. Put it in a jar.
1: Yep.
0: and do that every time you get paid. And start creating that habit. That's the key. Create that habit and that muscle memory. Put that money away and then don't think about it. And I understand that it might take you a while. After a year, if you're saving $10 a month, that's $120. It's yeah. not a lot, but it's a start. And the key is to get there. What you will find, which is the same case with all of us, is that there are ways that you can cut back. There are ways that you can be creative. Take groceries, for example. There's always ways to be creative in grocery shopping. When you go to the grocery store, you have to have some budget in mind, but if you can find ways to save on your groceries, you'll be surprised how creative you can get. Now, yep. It might mean that you aren't buying TV dinners. It might mean that you're not buying pre-made meals. Instead, you're buying raw ingredients. Now, that's a big issue for a lot of people. What do I do with these beans?
1: Well, yeah.
0: You got to look up how you cook beans. Guess what? Beans are cheap. You and I went to college. You and I experienced what it was like to
1: It was 3 for $1 tuna can protein shakes.
0: There you go. You took
1: literally with
0: cans,
1: a hand blender.
0: You found a deal on tuna,
1: kidding.
0: And you can do a million things with tuna. You can do a million things with Top Ramen.
1: The Top Round steak. It was maybe $5-6.
0: Yeah.
1: And you get this huge thing, and then I have my Foreman grill, and you cut it into pieces.
0: Oh,
1: you
0: know? Foreman grill, baby.
1: Yeah.
0: Nice. You got to get creative, and there are ways. There's lots of online resources. There's 1,000 YouTube channels about how to get your grocery budget down. And a lot of that is tied to our diet, which I know is very sensitive to us. You know, I got to have my whatever, your cake. You got to have your Twinkies. Well, guess what? Maybe you don't. And you can get creative. Same thing with transportation. It's not convenient to take the GET bus, but if it can save you a $500 a month car payment plus $200 a month in gas,
1: yep.
0: guess what?
1: Yeah.
0: You
1: so
0: know?
1: I would assume this young lady might be 22 if she's has a four-year career there at Cal State. It does mention that she's spending it on rent. So I don't know if that's rent there at parents' house or if she's got her own place. But for young people who are working, and she is, who are now college educated, she is, there's no harm in staying at home for
0: right.
1: 6 months, a year or two. It's
0: yeah.
1: the problem when they're in their mid-late 30s, not doing anything and playing video games in the basement, that kind of thing. That's when it becomes problematic for the parents.
0: But I think the challenge is an entry level job, even for college graduates, is low.
1: Oh yeah.
0: You know, I want to say that it's
1: to take on rent. I mean, in a decent enough
0: yeah.
1: neighborhood, golly,
0: it's not going to stretch. $20 an hour. Just say you're making $20 an hour, which is probably even a little high for entry level position.
1: Well, I mean, flip burgers at Jack and Box is $20 an hour, so maybe an entry level. 21, 22,
0: maybe. I mean, even at that, it's that's not going to go far.
1: Yep.
0: Yeah. There's no way you're going to be able to have your own apartment, right?
1: Yeah.
0: You're going to have roommates, or you're going to have multiple roommates, or you're going to have to live with mom and dad for a little bit longer.
1: Mm-hmm.
0: There's no shortcut. There's no easy answer.
1: No.
0: But starting out, that is part of what it is.
1: And don't be afraid to use, you know how we use hand-me-downs with our kids, you know, they'll pass around from families
0: yes.
1: and share clothes that are basically brand new, right?
0: Yep.
1: Same thing. If you can raid your parents'

0: garage and find the old microwave and a couple boxes or a couple bottles of Windex and a mop. Like, these are little things that you take for granted, but that are just sitting around. But if you go out to Target or Walmart to buy these things, man, you're racking it up. I will tell you a mistake I made early on. It wasn't right after college, but when I got my first real apartment without roommates, and I was with someone else at the time, and man, I just thought, gotta have new furniture. Gotta have new washer and dryer. Gotta have a bedroom set. Right.
1: Those I got three a new things. Apartment. I gotta have these new
0: yes,
1: things.
0: Sir. And yeah. Those three things, because of pride, and I wanted to, you know, entertain and all this stuff. But looking back, I was stupid.
1: Yeah.
0: Because that's
1: Did you have
0: that's
1: to put
0: what
1: it on a credit
0: started.
1: Card?
0: Yes.
1: Yeah.
0: Of course.
1: Yeah.
0: Yeah.
1: Yeah.
0: Of course. And that's what started a very long debt cycle for me. And I was in this industry at the time.
1: Yeah.
0: Not listening to my own advice.
1: We all fall prey to it.
0: 100%.
1: And that's why. You know, you learn from it,
0: yep.
1: right? You now you're very responsible with your debt, and same thing for our listener's daughter here. If they can avoid the two major traps, which is credit card debt and increasing their lifestyle every time they get an increase in their income, those are two traps that people generally will naturally fall into when they're young. Avoid those, and she can do that consistently. And then save just a little bit every week or every month, then she's far ahead of she's twice ahead of what
0: Absolutely.
1: Her age is if she can just do those things
0: and go through her benefits with her. If it's like a I won't call it a real first job, but a first job that has benefits, you know, go through the 401k packet with your daughter, make sure she enrolls as soon as humanly possible, because almost at a minimum of 4% match.
1: Yeah,
0: and that's free money. Even if she does 1%,
1: yes,
0: that's 1% of free money she's going to get.
1: Correct. And that can help go towards that emergency fund, right?
0: Absolutely.
1: You don't want to have to tap into your retirement for an emergency, but it's there.
0: In case.
1: Yeah.
0: Yep.
1: You'd rather tap that than hit mom and dad up for a loan, potentially.
0: And then even at 100 a month, Jared, if someone were able to do 100 a month, like say into a Roth IRA, earn a pretty modest 8%, you know, historically 8 to 10, right? But 8%. By age 32, there'd be 18 grand.
1: Wow.
0: By age 42, 58,000. Now, this is 100 bucks a month.
1: Right.
0: Now, when you look at the, I'm going to nerd out listeners, but the compound interest formula in the exponent is time, is one of the exponents,
1: yes.
0: time.
1: Yeah.
0: So at age 62, so jumping that many more years out, 500 grand.
1: Yeah.
0: 500 grr.
1: Yeah,
0: it's
1: all about early investing, early saving.
0: Time is what is on
1: time.
0: Her side.
1: Yeah, time is the biggest thing. It's not timing, it's time in the market. And even if it's 100 bucks a month, here's the other thing. Honestly, a massively underrated financial skill early in life is just simply learning how to live comfortably below your means. And you can get away with it when you're young. And my wife and I, we look back on that time when we were newlyweds and when we had a young family. When we were first married, we were living off of $700 a month. That included our rent, that included all our food, our transportation, everything, 700 bucks a month. And we kept a budget up on our fridge. And we were being very creative. You know, our dates were cheap, very cheap. You know, and we look back on that time so fondly. Mm-hmm. And I've heard this from so many different people, my parents, my grandparents, lots of family members. They look back on those early years when they were just struggling to live within their means. But if they did it, it's so rewarding.
0: Oh, yeah. And you appreciate everything so much more when you can actually pay cash for stuff, or you build up some great credit and you get some really good credit offers, you know, 0% for X amount of time, a low interest rate on your credit card. That is one thing that, you know, I would also encourage, you know, at some point, get a credit card, young lady.
1: Yeah.
0: Get a credit card, pay it off each month, start building your credit slowly.
1: Yes.
0: And start getting that going for you too.
1: Here's another great, I've told you this hack before, my favorite credit hacks for parents is to add your
0: authorized
1: kid
0: user.
1: On as an authorized user.
0: Yeah.
1: And guess what? Your kids get your credit history.
0: Yep.
1: So I guess you don't want to do that if you have bad credit history, but if you have good credit score, add them on. You don't even get the kid the card. You don't have to tell them about it. But they're going to start their life with already some decent credit history.
0: Yep.
1: So it can help them avoid getting into the trap. Because sometimes people think that you have to keep a balance on your credit card for it to improve your score. That is not the case. You don't.
0: I wonder what the minimum age is.

0: on that, because I know like a 13
1: Yeah.
0: or 14 year old even might be okay,
1: Yeah, I
0: but
1: think you
0: I'm thinking, man,
1: can.
0: I wonder if I should get my 6 year old,
1: You can,
0: you know,
1: yeah.
0: get the social security number tied to it.
1: Absolutely.
0: And yeah, like you said, they don't necessarily even have to know.
1: They won't even know about it.
0: I didn't know anything about this until I was teaching at West, and a student came up, Mr. Perry, because I was teaching about credit. Mr.
1: Yeah.
0: Perry, I have a 700 something credit score. I'm like, yeah, right. You know, and
1: Yeah.
0: I look, I'm like, dude, you're not even
1: How'd you do
0: 18. How did you do that? And
1: that?
0: so, sure
1: He's like,
0: enough,
1: Mom
0: man,
1: and Dad,
0: that's a
1: put me on.
0: great parent
1: Yeah.
0: hack.
1: Yeah, it's a great parent hack. And I can feel for our listener here. I too have children who are just out of college or in one last in college, but two who are out of college, and they're asking themselves the same question. How am I ever going to get ahead? They're like, how am I ever going to buy a house? Your daughter's probably thinking the same thing. How am I ever going to buy a house when I'm
0: Yeah.
1: making 21 bucks an
0: At
1: hour?
0: Cal State, we went through there this weekend. We walked through there, and I have video of it on my phone. It is so pretty. It is a
1: Gorgeous.
0: beautiful
1: Yeah.
0: campus. We talked to one of the security guards there and just had a great conversation with her. Her daughter actually is enrolled there at CSUB and loving it. So I know BC is a little bit less expensive, but man, if kids live at home, CSUB is a great option. Great option.
1: Absolutely. Absolutely. There's education, there's
0: A little bit more of the
1: training.
0: college feel too, if they've got fraternities, sororities, intramural sports, that kind of thing.
1: Well, that brings up, I don't want to keep hounding on this question, but I love this question so much about the college grad and how they can make it work. We do not also emphasize enough our own human capital, that is our own ability to make money. Now, your daughter's already done a great job by getting her degree, because now you're already ahead. You're already standing out against the competition, and earning potential is much higher for college grads than non-college grads. But there are other ways that you can continue to improve your skills and talents, as whether it's through more licensing, accreditation, certification, getting certified in areas. And there are employers out there that will pay you for training.
0: Oh yeah.
1: And so, don't forget that your biggest asset is your own ability to make money. Even if it's 21
0: 100%.
1: bucks an hour, that's a starting point. Then
0: Yep.
1: you build from
0: And they're
1: there.
0: broken down between soft skills and hard skills. The training, anything that you do with your hands, that's essentially a hard skill.
1: Yeah.
0: Any of the soft skills, that's what is so critical for our young people,
1: Yeah.
0: especially going through the education system right now. Help your kids build their soft skills. What is that? That's listening. We have our little guys order the food, where they have to order their own food at restaurants. They make conversation with people, and he's 6 years old. Cool,
1: Yeah.
0: you know, and we get
1: Yeah.
0: them involved so they start to learn how to communicate, because that's one thing, unfortunately, especially since COVID,
1: Yeah.
0: really wiped out their ability to communicate. So
1: Yeah.
0: great question and conversation. Do we want to touch on the
1: Yeah.
0: market or keep rolling
1: No,
0: on
1: let's go. Let's
0: questions?
1: go around the questions,
0: Let's do
1: because
0: it.
1: I want to try to get
0: As a
1: the.
0: business owner, do you see as a business owner, do you see state taxes and business costs improving, or should we prepare for things to stay difficult? We opened about 2.5 years ago, and conditions aren't getting any easier. Thank you for the show and your time.
1: Great question. Thank you. Honest answer is you probably should not. I'm gonna say probably don't build your business plan around the assumption that costs are going to meaningfully fall, or taxes are gonna meaningfully go down. That's just not
0: Every
1: likely.
0: indicator is holding steady or the opposite.
1: That's right. That's right.
0: Maybe go up.
1: That's right. Some things may improve. Certainly, we might see interest rates could gradually ease over time. We're seeing better supply chain issues. We have no idea what kind of business this person has, but certainly that has been an issue for a lot of businesses. And inflation definitely has cooled from its peak. So, we've moved beyond that, but we're still dealing with the implications of that high inflationary period. But many of the bigger structural costs that we have here in California, like labor and insurance and energy and compliance and taxes, they're not going anywhere.
0: No.
1: Not anytime soon. And in fact, a lot of the state policies could add additional pressure to some of these
0: And
1: things.
0: federal, unfortunately. Yeah,
1: Yeah.
0: the T word is back in the media again, tariffs. I know on
1: Yeah.
0: Monday, 25% tariff imposed on Brazil, and then 10% across the board for a lot of these different countries. I think they're looking to make more permanent some of these temporary tariffs that have been going on. So if you're building widgets and you get a lot of your stuff imported, that could impact too. But this isn't to Debbie Downer, but definitely I wouldn't, you hope for it, but you plan on things at least staying the same.
1: At best, staying the same.
0: You tighten up your business. But 2.5 years, dude, is no joke. 'Cause
1: that's right.

0: lifespan of a new business is, I mean, the failure rate is relatively high. So if you're kicking along 2 years in, 2.5 years in,
1: Doing something
0: you're doing
1: right.
0: something right.
1: But you also need to cut yourself some slack because generally businesses do not fully, truly stabilize operationally until 3 to 5 years, especially if it's a startup and something that you're doing. So that does all of this meaning, all of us saying that nothing is going to change, it's like the fact that it might even get worse, doesn't mean that your business cannot succeed. It just means that the playbook has
0: And
1: changed.
0: those that make it to the finish line tend to be some of the most well-to-do folks and can end up setting themselves up for
1: That's right.
0: great success in the long run.
1: And what they do is they watch their cash flow obsessively. They keep their staffing at lean and highly productive. They raise prices when they
0: Look for
1: need to, and they're
0: wasting.
1: strategic.
0: Get
1: Yeah,
0: rid of
1: they
0: the
1: cut
0: waste.
1: wasting. They focus on their highest margin items or products. They build strong customer loyalty. They avoid unnecessary debt. They run operations tighter than they ever have before. And you can do it, but you gotta be focused. And focus on those things that you can control. You can't control state taxes, you can't control fuel costs, but you can control some of these other things. We're gonna take our first break. When we come back, so excited to be joined by our guest, Steve Murray, Murray Family Farms. We're MoneyWise.
2: With SRN News, I'm John Scott. California's crowded primary for governor still unresolved. The votes were still being counted. Democrats Javier Becerra and Republican Steve Hilton started looking to November, laying out their visions for leading the nation's most populous state and one of the world's largest economies. A federal judge considering whether to throw out a jury's guilty verdict against former Wisconsin judge Hannah Dugan, who was convicted of felony obstruction for helping an immigrant evade federal officers. Dugan had been scheduled to be sentenced today, but U.S. District Judge Lynn Adelman postponed the proceedings indefinitely to instead hear arguments about whether to overturn her conviction. CBS News has fired Scott Pelley, the firing over the future of 60 Minutes, the country's top-rated news program. This is SRN News.
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5: I'm Chris Davis with a special report on the downtown hostage situation that came to an end. We are now told about 4:30 this morning. That is when the FBI made the strategic decision to take the suspect out. Anthony Scott Cyril Harris was 41 years old. He was no stranger to law enforcement. In fact, the FBI in a press conference this afternoon says that the man had actually committed violent offenses with weapons before, that he was a convicted sex offender, that he had gone AWOL from the Army and was dishonorably discharged. One of the reasons that they decided to go ahead and take him out is that someone's life was in danger. They were diabetic and they needed immediate attention. The FBI says 10 hostages were rescued. They're on the second floor of the Chase Bank building. I'm Chris Davis in the KERN newsroom with news every half hour and when it breaks on News Talk 96.1 and AM 1230. KERN.
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12: We knew
13: it was coming. 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
13: 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Was it Emmy? Well, a Peabody.
12: I think it was a Marconi.
13: A Pulitzer.
12: Yes.
13: One of those.
12: One of those awards we were almost nominated for. So we're going to be back on the air.
13: Yep, back on the air.
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4: Expert, let's get to the listener question.
5: Let's do it. I have never heard of a 529 plan. What is it?
4: That's the question. Is that a laser?
5: I think so.
4: All right, perfect. There you go. There's your answer. 529 is a laser.
5: It's a laser beam.
4: A laser beam. We've talked about 529s on this show this week a lot because people have been asking, well, the Trump accounts. And like, well, why do I get a Trump account? What's the difference between a Trump account and a 529? And so, Seth, can you explain what a 529 is?
5: A 529 plan is essentially, I compare it to like a Roth IRA for education savings. You fund it with after-tax dollars, meaning you get your paycheck, the taxes have already been withheld. You use those dollars out of your bank account to fund this 529 savings plan, and the investments, and all 529 is just the tax code. So think of that as like the shell, like the like a car with 529 written on the side of it.
4: Yeah.
5: The passengers that go in the car are the different investments. Now, as those investments are growing and kicking off income, they grow tax deferred, meaning no taxes are paid. And if you use it for a qualified secondary education expense, and it's a pretty broad definition, actually, you can even use it for culinary school as long as they're an accredited institution, you pull everything out tax-free. Yeah. And this is huge. If you've put, you know, $5,000 or $6,000 away for your kids and it's ballooned up to $12,000-$15,000, you're not paying taxes on any of those gains as long as it's used for that. Now, that's for college. And then a few years ago, they changed the rules that they do allow for private school tuition,
4: K through 12.
5: But there's no federal tax, but California, they will still charge you tax if it's used for K through 12.
4: Ah, that's a state thing.
5: Yes, sir.
4: Yeah, I forget about that. There's also a limit on how much can be used per year, K through 12, $10,000 a year. So you're kind of limited on that, but you are not limited on how much you can put into it. Is nice.
5: I think a plan, I don't know if it's the plan, like I have one for my daughter, and the plan itself limits to like 250 or 260 grand.
4: Yeah.
5: I don't know if there's a...
4: Well, there is a lifetime contribution limit between 300 and 600,000, depending on the state.
5: Yep.
4: I can't remember what California is, but California is maybe in that 300 range. But I mean, you shouldn't be putting more than that into it anyways.
5: Yeah. Right? That's pretty beefy. I mean, if you're there,
4: And then the nice thing about the 529 also is that it can be, if it's not used for, you can change the beneficiary. This is not contrary to the Trump account. The Trump account, the kid owns it.
5: It's
4: and
5: tied
4: when they're
5: to their
4: 18,
5: social.
4: It's theirs, right? They can do what they want with it. But the 529, you can control it as the parent, and you can decide, you can change out who the beneficiary is. And the beneficiary is the person that's paying for their school or for their education.
5: Timmy and Susie, your kids, Susie says, you know what? College isn't for me. I'm going to go into the trades, or I'm going to go off to the military. You can just transfer beneficiary, and it is also extended to any immediate family. So cousins are eligible. I'm not sure about stepchildren or not.
4: I think so. Yeah, I think so.
5: Yep. And you can even rename yourself, and it can go back to the parent as beneficiary if you want to go back to school or go learn something new.
4: Yeah, mm-hmm. You become your own thing. So very flexible. And then if you don't use it for school, you can roll it in after a certain period of time.
5: 15 years.
4: You can roll it into your own IRA.
5: Yep.
4: And now you're rock and roll.
5: To a Roth IRA. Yes.
4: Yeah, Roth. And now you're sweet. Now you got, you know, tax-free withdrawals and so on.
5: Do this real quick comment, and then we'll go on to our guests. So shout out to MoneyWise. I started listening to you guys when I worked for Brighthouse. 12 years

0: money-wise, and I learned so much. At this time, I'm worth well over $3 million, and it's all thanks to you guys. 900K in securities and counting, plus several paid off real estate. Never made more than 100,000. You guys have changed my family tree, and I thank you. Thank you, Hans.
1: Oh my gosh, that's
0: sweet,
1: like,
0: story.
1: It's so sweet. It's awesome. Like, I'd love that. I mean, this is a huge reason why we do this. The hope is this, you know, and we've preached so many times that it's not about making a lot of money. It's about what you're saving.
0: Yes, sir.
1: And I've heard this story so many times of people. I have clients like this that never made more than $100,000 a year, and they're sitting on millions of dollars. And it was because they were just disciplined early on in life, and they just lived within their means.
0: That 100 a month for that 22-year-old right out of college, man. Just start and don't stop.
1: And you know, there's something also special about understanding the relationship between money and happiness. There's this sort of, I've talked about this grand lie out there that somehow money is going to make you happy. It's going to solve all your problems, but that's not the case. You're going to have different set of problems, and you're still going to be miserable. Money is not going to solve it. You have to find a way to be content within a certain parameter and not always be thinking more is going to be better and better.
0: A lot of freedom
1: better.
0: In that. If you can get yourself that mindset, and I struggle with it. Struggle with it, but when I get back into that mindset of just being super grateful for where I'm at, man, life gets good.
1: It gets good, yeah. And then it's just gravy on
0: it's
1: top
0: gravy.
1: Of it that you have.
0: It's butter.
1: Okay, you got this extra money. Okay, great. You know, but it's not necessarily going to lead to more happiness. Studies back that up.
0: Yep.
1: There's a sort of a baseline income that you want to have to be able to cover some of your basic needs. But once those basic needs are met, there's very little difference between that amount of money. This is somewhere around $80,000 a year now, and $8 million a year. Like, it's not like your level of comfort continues to go up at that rate.
0: Yeah.
1: It doesn't. It plateaus.
0: And this isn't fake news. If some listeners just never tuned into us, are like, oh, they made that up. No, we're not going to mention his name, but this is a listener we've known for a long time.
1: Yeah, yeah. Thank you for that.
0: Thanks for the show.
1: Listener. Yeah. Now let's get to our guest, Steve Murray from Murray Family Farms, our resident farm expert. Hey, Steve.
2: Hey, good afternoon. Boy, that was a great tribute to your organization.
1: Thank you.
2: There's a book I read years ago called The Philosophy of Money.
1: Yeah.
2: And the beginning sentence was, you probably have enough.
1: If you bought this book and you're reading it,
0: you're probably okay.
1: Yeah.
0: That's funny.
1: Yeah. You know, I'm curious, Steve, because I you're an entrepreneur. I view you as an entrepreneur if you do that. You're a farmer, but the Murray Family Farms and sort of the agritourism. Idea and the things that you do. We had a listener send in a message earlier in the show about they're a business owner. They've been doing it for 2.5 years and they are struggling. I'll read this to you. It says, as a business owner, do you see state taxes and business costs improving, or should we prepare for things to stay difficult? We've opened about 2.5 years ago and conditions aren't getting any easier. I'm curious, just from your perspective, Steve, like what would you say to this person? I know it's broad. We don't know what industry they're in and that, but just from a business owner's perspective.
2: I think that, you know, perseverance is table stakes for starting a business, especially if you didn't inherit a bucket of money.
1: Yeah.
2: Then you need three.
1: That's right.
2: And there's going to be a certain point at which, you know, that wherever you are working,

0: realize it, but that you, that if you have a bad year in agriculture, that you can take negative, you can take losses and carry them over, so that when you have good years, and that happens, it might be 4 years from now, a new crop comes in, you have a bit bonanza, and you can write off those losses. Federally, you can. State of California governor, what, 1 year ago, said, we're going to just sunset that for the next 4 years. And so if you did have a good year, you still aren't going to be able to take those losses forward that you could have been anywhere else in the United States.
1: Ah.
0: And that's just, it's, you know, where, you know, we have an opportunity. If we have a, you know, we started with nothing, and so we had hard years where we had some losses, and so we could have a great year and be able to recapture some of that on a federal level. But on the state level, they just either will say you've got to have a threshold that you can't meet, or, but right now it's just 4 years, we can't use it. So, it would be nice to have a good year in a bad economy and be able to put some of it back into the, you know, into capital improvements.
1: Right, right. Now, we had the USDA Agriculture, the U.S. Department of Agriculture Secretary Brooke Rollins was in Bakersfield, was here in town just a few days ago. Do you happen to participate, or were you there by chance? Or
0: I was not available. I was out of town, but that, you know, I've got an employee that, you know, lives paycheck to paycheck, but he's my personal assistant. And so he sits next to me and sees some of the opportunities there are for farmers through the USDA, and that basically, you know, you invest in your business, you hire more people, and there's more payroll, and it just all goes back into the business. But there are agricultural opportunities are opening up right now. Some of them are, if you make investments in capital improvements, that they will come a part of that. And it's obvious that it's going to be employing people and putting money into the bank. So
1: do you feel like it's enough? So I know specifically officials at this meeting here in town just a few days ago, they were highlighting the USDA's finalization of their assistance for specialty crop farmer program, which will provide $1.6 billion in payments to eligible specialty crop producers nationwide. Is that a program that you're familiar with?
0: Very much That it was really intended because, I mean, one of the negative sides of tariffs, because basically all farmers just want free trade, and that it hasn't been free or even or flat for a long time. And so there are steep tariffs on countries like China that were the largest consumer of American agricultural products, and now they're buying none. They're building infrastructure to do a better job of getting it out of Brazil or other areas where they can buy corn and soybeans. And so the biggest, most popular drink in all of China is made out of sorghum. And so growers in the United States are sitting on a three-year inventory because they stopped buying U.S. sorghum, and that's where it all went to, is making the equivalent of Chinese beer.
1: Oh, my goodness.
0: And so corn, soybean, those guys have just been clobbered. And so there was $10 billion that was set aside for Midwest crops, and one for the special crops of all of the West. And so they bumped it to 1.6. And so, I mean, growers have just been murdered, and that the prices for their crops are way below what it is. Almonds, you know, table grapes, citrus, everything.
1: Are those all special? What's considered a specialty crop?
0: Anything that's not corn, soybeans, wheat, cotton, dairy.
1: Gotcha.
0: And so it's virtually everything. Yeah. And so, I mean, I'll share with you that what they're saying is, I grow cherries. Cherries are tough. I grow blueberries. The greatest fruit that ever existed.
1: Blueberries?
0: Costs you to pick them what you get paid for them. And it's all part of this trade thing. And so if you grow those two, cherries, blueberries, you get $650 an acre. You know, it is a grant. It goes to you. And it will keep us actually in business to make it to another year. That's a huge amount of money. Anything else is about half that. If you grow almonds, if you grow citrus, the biggest route for oranges was going by ship before COVID to China, zero. And that, you know, that we're, some of this will never be recovered because they're creating other pipelines to buy the products or other products that are in a similar window. But that sounds like a lot of money, but that it really is a lot of it for a lot of farms. They're just, you're seeing either, you know, multi-generational farming operations saying we need to just take ourselves off of this, and we have a fiduciary responsibility to our children, our wives, you know, to not squander all of this. And so we're seeing the largest transition from family farms to investment farms in the history that I'm aware of anywhere. And if you go to Washington State, you're looking at all of the articles they're talking about. If they grow apples or cherries, it starts with you can still maintain your debt, your mortgages, but they just say you got to

0: find your own operating line. And that when I first started out in 2006, we had a devastating freeze. And that the bank said, you got to sell something. I said, I'm just getting started.
1: What am I going to sell?
0: Yeah, so, you know, I had assistance from the packing houses through advances, but I went 6 years without an operating line of credit. And that's what, at that point, I said, I just needed to diversify. And the reason you see Murray Family Farms out there was because we were so vulnerable. At that time, there was no cherry crop insurance. And we were so vulnerable to a weather event that would take out our cherry crop that we needed to get into farmers markets, agritourism, you know, the
2: Oakey pies.
0: Yeah. You know, they have our kitchen, we have our store.
1: Yeah.
0: And right now, if you look at it, that with the economy, that people are buying less gasoline, they're traveling less. When they stop on our freeway facilities, that they are buying our fruit and they're buying our comfort food that is made in the kitchen, and buying a little bit less of the specialty products, the specialty jams and dried fruit or other things that you are an impulsive purchase, but they're, you know, buy an Oakey pie and it's cheaper than a Big Mac.
1: Yeah, yeah,
2: sure. Tastes a little bit better too. Yeah, I can vouch for those. Yeah. What is our arrangement with Mexico? Because I'll notice on a lot of the fruits that my wife gets for us and this and that, it's made in Mexico or grown in Mexico rather.
0: When the North American Free Trade Agreement went into play, it was primarily with Mexico. And so people weren't even paying attention, but they just planted blueberries, blackberries.
1: Mexico did
0: strawberries, all of the vegetable crops that, you know, they moved a lot of the agricultural production out of specialties in the West, Southwest especially, and down into Mexico, and that their labor costs, you know, are $7 a day. You know, and you talk to the Mexican farmers and say, got to see what you get for $7.
1: Yeah.
0: You know, here, what are we, $16.50 an hour?
1: Yeah.
0: You have to pay overtime.
1: The overtime thing has been a killer. I mean, talking about that. Yeah.
0: And it's killing them too. Because
1: right. It's not good for anybody.
0: Went down. Because go drive through Lamont on Saturday and all the places that used to be making, you know, chicken on the barbecue, and all the restaurants are just a trickle of what they had been at one time when people were. Now you got to pay, what is 1.5 times $16.50? You're paying $25-$26 an hour.
1: Right.
0: And unfortunately, there's nothing we can grow
1: that you can justify that cost.
0: That cost, unless you're growing weed.
1: Right. Even that.
0: And even that, yeah. That has crashed.
1: Yeah, even that has been fumbled and misregulated.
0: And the tax incomes have also been fumbled out of that.
1: Yeah, right. It's just like California just is tripping over itself. It has these incredible industries like our energy and our ag that you would think that there would be a little bit more consideration towards these.
2: A little more common sense.
1: Yeah.
0: And education.
2: Yeah.
1: Yeah.
0: Here we got bottom of the heap. I think we're just right behind Mississippi.
1: Oh, in terms of our education,
0: the kids, their scores. You know, we don't need to do SAT scores anymore.
1: Yeah.
0: And that on the other hand, you know, it's tough.
1: Yeah.
0: And that the investment is not being well stewarded.
1: Yeah. Yeah.
0: And that these benefits that we're seeing, I mean, there are some California, because California has its own ag programs and grants for healthy soils that is taken from gasoline taxes and paying for you to put down compost that is fixing carbon.
1: Yeah.
0: So there are some California dollars, but all of the benefits in agriculture when it comes from the government are coming from the federal government.
1: Not from the state.
0: And there's never been direct payments like we're seeing right now where you actually get any money directly from the government. Primarily, the federal benefit is in crop insurance. And so where I didn't have that in 2006, and I was insolvent, and decided to diversify. Today, almost every agricultural crop that they're called there's some that are called non-insured, and others that are insured. Almost everything is insured. That you pay about 10% of your gross. Most businesses don't make a 10% gross income.
1: Right.
0: That's the cost of the insurance that ensures that you'll be farming again in a disaster.
1: Holy smokes.
0: The other side is you get 65% of a crop proceed, and so everywhere you can't get a bank loan unless you've got a floor. And the floor is the crop insurance.
2: Yeah.
1: Right. So, you know, talk to us now. We have a listener asking about cherry season. How did cherries do this year?
0: last year was a really bad year, especially San Joaquin County has out of maybe 40,000 acres of cherries, 30,000 are in San Joaquin County. That's like Lodi, Stockton.
1: Yeah.
0: Last year they had a

0: loss of $110 million. This year, they're more than $175 million in losses. They back to back. What we had was we had the rains. Well, first they had warm weather, and the half the crop was blooming. We were blooming before the hot weather up there. They were blooming in the hot weather, so they had light crops. And then 15 days before picking, they've got 2 inches of rain. And then the next week, they got another 2 inches of rain. And they lost like 73% of their crop.
1: Oh, no.
0: But it went down into Fresno, Visalia, and if it wasn't rain, it was hail. And you come down here, and that it's just like the skies parted. And that where we have land over on Copas Road, it missed it. And we have land over here on, have 58 out there on General Bill, and it missed us there. That there were some sensitive varieties that maybe got a little bit dinged. But for us, that we were essentially unscathed. And so not only did they lose, a huge percentage to the point to where it really isn't economic to pick them because of the cost of the packing, but also then you have these sutures that split and the packing houses can't take it all out. And so the prices were low because they couldn't go export. So not only did they have devastatingly low yields, they also had low prices and no exports. And in the domestic market, if you went into any grocery stores, you just saw really substandard fruit. And,
1: right.
0: Everybody got hurt, and those guys got back-to-back years. That your insurance is based on your five-year average, and so then you also have now
1: your five-year compounds that problem.
0: It compounds that problem, and you get two or three bad years in five, and then your insurance still costs as much as it did, but they just don't pay as much.
2: On a lighter note,
0: I got lots of great news.
2: I heard a rumor that there's a Father's Day paintball special of some kind going on. Do you guys have some paintball out there?
0: Paintball is a really big thing.
2: Do the dads get hit, or do the dads get to, do the dads get to hit the kids? How does this work?
1: Depends on the family. Yeah. Maybe.
2: I would be the target for sure.
0: Yeah, I mean, you get a container that holds about 100 shots, or I think that's what it is. And then you blow it until it's gone. We have had cannons as well, and they're Apple cannons. Just need to make an upgrade on our cannons, so we're primarily focusing in our arcade on paintball and any of our more popular
2: money-wise
0: events.
2: Team building day. Let's get out and pick some berries and then paintball Dustin Weaver.
0: And that's very popular with the fathers and sons, and daughters and wives.
2: We'll be there. Yeah.
1: Super fun. Somebody's asking about the hours on the weekend at the Big Red Barn.
0: Well, it changes when it gets warmer.
1: Yeah.
0: And so, gosh, if you go to murrayfamilyfarms.com,
1: you can find the hours there.
0: You can find the hours there, but that normally, and I just went up to Stockton and met a guy that's doing the same thing, and he's doing 8 to 2, so that he even does that during, during the cherry ewe picking, because it's people would rather get up earlier than to stay when it might get warmer.
1: Yeah.
0: And so we're working on hours. So.
1: Yeah. So your cherries are good.
0: We came out better than last year.
1: Yeah.
0: And that's good, because last year we got to January and we ran out of money.
2: What's your best seller out there? Are cherries the best seller?
0: Cherries are our biggest crop.
2: Yeah.
0: So we have a couple hundred acres of cherries, and that you cannot overcome a bad cherry year with everything else. But that right now, if you take a look in our business model, that our gas station, our Chevron station makes money, our bakery makes money.
2: You have to make some. I don't need specifics, but we have so much fun when we go out in the fall. And the kids get to slide down, and there's the hay rides and the big old, what do you call it, the blob,
0: the
2: that they
0: bounce,
2: flop
0: the bounce,
2: around on that bounce thing. And that has to do pretty well.
0: It does. People pay a flat price to go on the farm, other than the paintballs, that everything else is including an admission. In October, even the pumpkins included an admission. And that the agritourism, so when it's done this year, last year, I mean, not last, 2004, 2005, the farm actually ended up a little bit in the red. And everything else made money, and so we were in the black and paid our employees, and even gave bonuses out.
1: Wow!
0: But net on the specific part of agriculture, without all that other stuff of diversity, that we would not have gotten quite to the black, and those things pushed us over.
2: Are the American dream.
0: Absolutely.
1: Well, and the perseverance that you mentioned that you had to have. We're not going to make money on these just this alone. I can't get insurance. I got to figure something out. Let's do this.
0: One last thing is that one good side of downturn in agriculture is it's like the 80s where farmland is affordable again. If there's something, if there's something you can grow.
1: Right. Yeah. And that's the trick, finding something that you can grow and you know, get through all these headwinds that we have. Well, thank you so much, Steve Murray. Go check

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3: News this hour from Town Hall. I'm John Scott. Ukraine drones have hit a Russian oil terminal ahead of a President Vladimir Putin visit later in the week.
4: Ukrainian President Volodymyr Zelensky says on social media that long-range drones flew more than 600 miles to hit an oil terminal in St. Petersburg, setting it ablaze. Clouds of black smoke rose over the city's port after the attack. Russian authorities said only that the Ukrainian drone strike targeted the city's infrastructure without providing further details, although the city airport briefly suspended flights overnight because of the attack. Authorities also cut off mobile internet services. Putin said to speak on Friday at an economic forum in St. Petersburg that the Kremlin views as a prestige event, although major Western investors and officials will stay away. I'm Charles de Lethesma.
3: Attitudes towards same-sex marriage are shifting. That's according to a new poll.
5: A new Gallup poll finds support for same-sex marriage and relationships in the U.S. stopped rising after two decades. According to the poll, about two-thirds of U.S. adults believe same-sex marriage should be legal. That's down slightly from 71% in 2022 and 23. Most of the change is driven by Republicans. The views of Democrats and independents have remained mostly stable. A 2015 Supreme Court decision led to nationwide recognition of same-sex marriage. Conservative lawmakers in some states have called for that ruling to be overturned. The poll also found a shift in views on transgender issues. I'm Julie Walker.
3: And the U.S. employment picture is looking brighter.
6: America's economic engine cranked out more jobs last month. Payroll processor ADP says job creation hit a 16-month high, 122,000 jobs added in May. Wall Street expected to see just 110,000 new jobs.
3: That's correspondent Rich Thomason. More at townhall.com.
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8: Why the hostage taker was taken out. I'm Chris Davis. It was about 4:30 this morning that the man who had taken hostages on the second floor of the Chase Bank building at 17th and Chester in downtown Bakersfield in the Kern County Superintendent's office was killed by the FBI. Sid Patel is special agent in charge of the Sacramento field office of the FBI.
9: Keep in mind, we also had a hostage in there that we knew because the individual, she had her phone with her and wasn't communication with us until the phone died. And at one point we were able to get medicine to her, but she was diabetic. And we knew that this was a loss of life situation for that particular hostage that was taken if we didn't act sooner than later. We also know because of the other circumstances and our trained professionals that of his behavior, we had to act at that point in time.
8: Patel says the man had 10 hostages with 5 tied up and live explosives in the room.
9: His name was Anthony Scott Searles Harris. He was a 41-year-old white male who served in the U.S. Army from 2006 to 2007. However, he was dishonorably discharged for going AWOL. He was no stranger to law enforcement and has a criminal history of using weapons to commit violent offenses. In 2014, He was charged with sex acts with a child under

0: 14. He's a registered sex offender.
1: Jeremy Blakemore, assistant chief of the Bakersfield Police, says all of the hostages are okay and made it out of the situation.
2: There were a total of 10 members of our community whose lives were changed yesterday. Unexpectedly, throughout the night, their families questioned whether or not they would be seen again. But we are very grateful for the outcome and the fact that we've been able to protect their lives.
1: 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KERN.
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I'm sorry somebody broke your sign. 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That's 661-241-0638. It is Adaptive Networks. And welcome to the JR Show. We have a great, great show for you lined up today. So much to talk about. We will get to at least what is the top story here locally. It also has made national news. It broke during our show here yesterday. I think it was about 1:15. We started getting text messages to the station thanks to some loyal and great listeners that were either down and around the area when it started and began to happen, or were new people that were either on scene or even in the building getting us some information. Thank you to those. We'll get you the latest on that story of just it has many layers, and we'll try to get to some of them or most of them. The Bakersfield Police Department and the FBI gave an update this morning. We'll tell you what they said and what we know as of right now as far as hostages and what happened and how it ended, when it ended, and who this guy is. We'll get into all of that. It is the day after the elections. I know that was kind of put on the back burner a little bit with what was going on in downtown Bakersfield yesterday. And if you were trying to vote down there, goodness gracious, I'm sure it was a mess. I didn't even bother going to the downtown polling station, but it was election day, and we do have some results. We can look at some races and say, yeah, there's no chance that one's over. And then we'll look at some of those closer races and see who we might be coming out, who might be coming out of the primaries headed to the general in November. We'll even start to look at those races and who really has a chance, even though they may have won last night. Well, so I'll explain when we break down the election results, not just in the state, but here locally and Measure A. It is a Wellness Wednesday. And we just left the month of May, which was Mental Health Awareness Month, which I felt every single day attacked mentally from about mid-May till, I mean, I'm still not living at home. I'm in the nice Hamptons across the street, but I'm still not living at home. And I'll be in Vegas over the weekend, but I'm still not living at home. So as we close out Mental Health Awareness Month, this month is Cancer Survivor Awareness Month. And so with that, we'll talk to

0: Dr. Ravi Patel, who is with the Comprehensive Blood and Cancer Center, CBCC, here locally, right down there, across the river on the other side of Truxton there from us. He has done fantastic work here in the community, and we'll talk to him not only about some of the higher rates now that we're seeing with cancer and even in younger adults, but we'll also talk about new methods for prevention, new methods and treatments, new technologies that they're using that help bring up those survivor rates. And that's what we're celebrating, is Cancer Survivor Month this month. So we'll talk to Dr. Ravi Patel. And then our friend LJ from just right across the parking lot will stop by. They have a new edition of Kern County Family Magazine out. She'll tell us all of the latest on what you can expect to see inside, who is on the cover, and maybe we'll even ask her what is going on this weekend, because it's going to be hot, y'all. Like I said, I'll be in Vegas, but there's plenty of things for you guys to do. So we'll talk with LJ from Kern County Family Magazine. And then whatever you guys want to discuss, you can chime in as well. The phone number to call or text, 661-842-5376, 661-842-KERN. You can also jump in the chat on YouTube. I usually jump in there during the breaks and try to converse with y'all. And you can always send me emails, jr@kernradio.com. And the finals get started tonight. Ain't that right, Christopher? What was it? Don't tell me. I remember because you told me yesterday. And I remember everything that happened yesterday. It's the Knicks and the Spurs.
1: There you go.
0: Yeah.
1: Well, where are we?
0: Game one, and we're starting in, don't tell me. I got a 50-50 shot, really.
1: Yes, you do.
0: I mean,
1: that's
0: I can't screw
1: Come on
0: this
1: now.
0: Up. It's not really, I mean.
1: In Tejas, or are we in New York?
0: I think we're in the Lone Star State.
1: We are in the Lone Star
0: State. Yeah, we're starting in San Antonio.
1: He would be starting in San Antonio.
0: Is Tim Duncan still around?
1: He is.
0: He is?
1: Well, not on the team, but he is around.
0: Okay. And what about Craig Papa? Is he even still alive?
1: Pop is still alive. Okay. He is now the president of basketball operations for the Spurs.
0: Okay.
1: So he is still around the team, but he's not coaching.
0: And let me guess, Tony Parker is the international
1: spokesperson. He's the only one that I don't see.
0: Is he still married
1: to? They love Manu Ginobili. They love David Robinson.
0: Right.
1: Robinson, I apologize. They love Tim Duncan. But Tony's nowhere to be seen.
0: He is the, I'm going to dub him their international spokesperson.
1: Probably. He's in France right now. So
0: either that or he's just miss. Is he still married to her, Mr. Longoria? Wasn't he married to Eva Longoria? See, I don't remember what you told me yesterday, Chris, but I can remember some stuff.
1: Broke up in 22.
0: I can remember stuff from the 2000s. Yesterday? Nope.
1: Oh, no, they apparently Eva Longoria broke up back in 2011.
0: They're not together anymore. Oh, I apologize. Is she
1: he had another fiance or another
0: he
1: wife
0: moved
1: after
0: on.
1: That.
0: Did she move on? Is she single by any chance?
1: I can't tell you.
0: I'm asking for a friend. Speaking of friends, we had some people that friends of ours that knew people that were part of the hostage situation yesterday in downtown Bakersfield. I won't give out anybody's identity. I tried to steer away from that yesterday, even though there was a lot of chatter. I was getting text messages and messages from people that had names of people that were in the building at that point. And even right now, I'm not comfortable divulging names and information about people who were in the building or being held hostage. I have reached out to folks that I know either work in or around that area or work for the Kern County Superintendent of Schools office, which this, I guess, originated out of. They're not giving very much details on the way of motive at this time, or at least from any of the news stories that I have read. Like official news stories. Now, there's a whole bunch of people talking online, and we'll get into who this guy is, the suspect is, and his background. He does have a YouTube page. I watched, I think, the first 30 minutes of, I guess you would call it a self-made documentary. And it's him, same guy that I'm looking at, right?

0: here in the photo that at least KGT has on. And it's him talking in this video, and he's claiming innocence and how he was framed by the Kern County Sheriff's Office. But let's start at the beginning, at least what took place roughly 24 hours ago from this moment. He walks into what we know as the Chase Bank building, because that's what is labeled on the outside. But in reality, the Kern County Superintendent of Schools owns the building, and they lease that space. They lease the bottom floor to Chase. So, yeah, the bank is there on the bottom floor, but the building is essentially owned by Kern County Superintendent of Schools. They house all the offices for different administration up there. And so he walks in to the lobby, and there was a picture for a second floating around of him actually taking what is believed to be the custodial worker and taking her hostage. Well, eventually he gets up to the second floor, where now he has 10 hostages. And the reports are he's got the bomb strapped to not only his self with the dead man trip or detonator. I think that's what they call it, the dead man detonator, where if he lets go or whatnot, it'll set the bomb off. He's claiming it had a 20-foot explosion radius on the bomb. There was reports that he had also strapped devices to at least one of the hostages, and basically barricaded himself on the second floor, again, of what we know as the Chase Building in downtown Bakersfield. About an hour into it, if not sooner than that, Bakersfield police automatically call in the FBI for assistance. So they start coming in. He was making requests saying that he wanted paperwork from one of his cases. When he received that, he would let one of the hostages go. I believe he actually did, because at some point he let at least one, if not two, hostages out prior to this ending. He was also requesting food and Dr. Pepper and drinks. I believe over the scanner at one point that he was requesting to see his kids. And so at some point in the middle of the night, because this went on for hours and hours, where the feds sat outside, and I don't know if it became a waiting game at that point or more of a wait and plan and strategically figure out how we're going to bring a resolution to this situation. During that, as you guys know, there are, I don't even know how many now. My mom used to watch, I think, one when they first started years ago, these streamers, the live streamers. You guys know who I'm talking about? It's on YouTube. They basically will listen to police scanners and then go and show up on crime scenes or whatever, and start going live. And my mom loves it. It's like the new age cops, I guess, or whatever. You know what I mean?
1: It's live
0: It
1: action,
0: is. It's
1: Sark.
0: live. It's well, they even tried it, like the Live PD, I think, was a show at one point. But this is these are they that's what they do. And so there were, as you can imagine, every single one that's not only in or around Kern County was here, and descended on that, and each one wanted to have the better angle. At some point, I think that the feds were even telling them, "Hey, can you not zoom in on the windows, please? Can you at least, keep it back?" So, because unbeknownst to

0: think the streamers at that point, but the feds were like, he's watching. So much so, I saw a post that he had commented on one of the streamers' live streams. Left a comment. It was like, soon you will all feel my pain or something. And everybody started going, hey, that's him. That's his YouTube page. And sure enough, it was his YouTube page. Now, I can't confirm whether or not that it was him that actually left a message on one of the streamers' feeds. But the feds, at least, were led to believe that he is watching. He's watching not only the building, but they have a shot of our command station. They have a shot of where we're set up at. These guys are shooting the building from multiple angles on a live feed, and the feds are like, we got to get these guys out of here. I fall asleep about, I don't know, midnight. I have the TV on because now I feel like my mom and I'm watching the live stream. I wake up, it's roughly 2-ish, right? I start watching it, and the SWAT team starts to walk out, and it looks like they're taking a guy out with them, almost like they're carrying somebody. And one of the streamers and a bunch of people around go, there he goes, there he is, they got him, they got him, they got him. Oh yeah, I saw him, they got him. And about 5 or 6 of the streamers, all right, this is done, you guys, we're gonna go home, this seems to be wrapped up, and they shut down. And one guy stays on and is like, I ain't buying it. I ain't buying it. And I'm not saying that the feds pulled the fast one on the streamers to get them the heck out of there so that they could finish their operation, because obviously at that point they had a plan, because I'd say about, or at least according to the update from this morning, 2 hours later, it's over. And I'm still not sure, Chris. I don't know if you have seen it, because the last time I saw, they said it was officer-involved shooting. But I'm also hearing that the officers weren't the ones that inflicted the gunshot wound that killed him.
1: No, I hear so, FBI was.
0: Is that what they mean, though? The feds are the ones that shot him?
1: From what I was reading, the way it was verbed was it was an officer-involved shooting, but BPD officers were not involved in the shooting, which means, at least in my mind, the only other officials there would be FBI.
0: Well, yeah, you know how it is. You've seen the movies. Once they roll up on the scene, they go, this is our crime scene now.
1: I, again, much like yourself, I know people who are at least connected to somebody who's in this thing, and they said they had SWAT teams ready to go, but never sent them.
0: From the feds?
1: Oh,
0: or from the BPD? Yeah, they just, at that point, it was like, this is bigger than us. And I think even during the beginning, they didn't understand the nature of the situation, whether it was a bank robbery, which when it's a bank robbery, you automatically have to call the feds. Yeah, like that's a federal investigation. You're not, sorry, get out.
1: Right.
0: And so that is, I think, initially why the feds were called in. But then, it became a bigger hostage situation. Now you got 10 hostages, a guy with a bomb. I think we're going to, and not to say that the BPD couldn't handle it, but it's always good to have the big fellas.
1: And there was something that was weird about this that, again, I'm not sure exactly the exact details, but it was under, or at least to me, from what I heard, was this bomb had a dead man's trigger on it.
0: The dead man trigger.
1: And that trigger was also connected to somebody else whom I know now that was.
0: Yeah, that's what they're saying, that he had it set on him, but then he had another device set on somebody else that would set off some explosives too. Now, how they got that negotiated out, because at some point they either had to go, the bomb is fake and we can take him out, or we've got him to take it off. We've got him to set it down. We've somehow defused the bomb part of the situation, and now we can move in.
1: I wouldn't be surprised if there's some sort of EMT kind of EMP kind of thing that could probably be disengaged that type of thing. But I said the same thing. I was like, if the entire when I went to bed, the entire idea was they can't shoot the guy, otherwise the bomb goes off.
0: Right.
1: But clearly that was not the case when everything got situated.
0: When it got ended at 4:20 this morning, apparently, which I happened to slip out right at that time, Chris. Right at 4:20, I was like, well, I'm awake. I'm just going to head outside. I'm going to take the dog for a walk. And I walked back in. And I'm like, it's over.

0: I missed it.
1: You guys catch a skunk on the way there, too?
0: The world happened. I stepped outside for 2 seconds. We got to get to a break. We're way late. On the other side, we'll tell you who this guy is, the alleged suspect in yesterday's hostage situation. Give you some of his background. Military, his time in jail. And the cops aren't saying yet what a motive is, but I'll tell you at least what I watched on YouTube. And I don't know if you would consider it a motive yet, but start putting pieces together. I'm no detective or anything, but I play one on the radio. And we'll break down politics because it is the day after an election, by the way. And we got guests. It's a Wellness Wednesday. Dr. Patel from CBCC will stop by. It's the JR Show. It's Current Radio. We'll be back.
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10: Easy come, easy go. Will you let me go?
11: Bismillah. No, we will not let you go.
0: Let him go. Do you just think about Wayne's World every time?
1: Every time.
0: Automatically, right?
1: Every time.
0: And you go into the back seat of the car and you just ready? Yeah. And you just go into it.
1: Again, yeah. If you don't headbang at this part of the song,
0: yeah,
1: you're doing it wrong.
0: Yeah, if you don't get into it. And thanks to Wayne's World for that.
1: And although I do think of the biopic too, because it was really good.
0: The bio, oh, the
1: Bohemian Rhapsody.
0: I never watched that.
1: Queen.
0: I never watched it, dude. I was
1: really?
0: Yeah.
1: Oh,
0: no.
1: You need to watch that one.
0: I was never into those biopics, really. I didn't watch.
1: This one's good.
0: What was the other one? Walk the Line. I didn't watch that
1: that's
0: one.
1: So good, too.
0: The new Michael one. Didn't watch that one.
1: I haven't seen that one yet.
0: What's a couple of other ones?
1: Elton John.
0: Yep. Didn't watch
1: that one. Was pretty good.
0: Oh, wait a second.
1: Rocket Man, I think.
0: Maybe I did watch that one.
1: Taron Egerton, the guy from Kingsman.
0: Yeah, you know what? I might have watched the Queen one too. I take that back. I'm a liar.
1: Yeah,
0: I'm a liar and a fat mouth.
1: Rami Malek.
0: I'm a liar and a fat mouth. I've probably watched them all. It's like when we told people we've never done the show on remote before. It's our first time.
1: Look, man, we are a society of.
0: It's crazy.
1: If it didn't happen recently, we don't remember.
0: Well, like I told the boys on Kern County Activities yesterday. I said, hey, I give y'all love every day on my show almost. Whenever I tell people if it didn't happen on Kern County's activities, it didn't happen. If it's not on current guaranteed activity, it didn't happen.

0: Didn't happen. Heck, they were the first to probably report on this bank thing yesterday. But nobody wants to give them love. Nobody ever. Your boy gives you love.
1: That's a good question. I don't know.
0: They did.
2: I would love to know if they were.
0: They did. I know they did.
2: They are RTMZ.
0: I'm just saying. Give them some credit at least. We'll be back. I'll tell you about the suspect in yesterday's hostage negotiation. It's Current Radio.
3: With SRN News, I'm John Scott. Kuwait briefly shut its main airport after Iranian drones heavily damaged a passenger terminal building, killing one and wounding dozens. The U.S. military said Iran fired missiles at Kuwait, which fell apart en route, and downed drones targeting American forces. President Trump insists peace negotiations are ongoing. A hearing in Luigi Mangione's state murder case was held in secret after the judge shut down the press and public without explanation. The 28-year-old Mangione accused of killing UnitedHealthcare CEO Brian Thompson in 2024. In consumer news, Ford recalling over 400,000 vehicles because of a seatbelt issue that may result in an injury if a crash occurs. The recall includes certain Ford Expedition and Lincoln Navigator vehicles with model years 2018 through 2022. This is SRN News.
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6: I'm Chris Davis with a special report on the downtown hostage situation that came to an end. We are now told about 4:30 this morning. That is when the FBI made the strategic decision to take the suspect out. Anthony Scott Cyril Harris was 41 years old. He was no stranger to law enforcement. In fact, the FBI in a press conference this afternoon says that the man had actually committed violent offenses with weapons before, that he was a convicted sex offender, that he had gone AWOL from the Army and was dishonorably discharged. One of the reasons that they decided to go ahead and take him out is that someone's life was in danger. They were diabetic and they needed immediate attention. The FBI says 10 hostages were rescued. They're on the second floor of the Chase Bank building. I'm Chris Davis in the KERN newsroom with news every half hour and when it breaks on News Talk 96.1 and AM 1230. KERN.

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5: 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And we'll have more election results and state-of-the-art news, traffic, and weather. 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
1: Nothing as of right now.
0: Right on. So the man who they was shot yesterday, that's how it went down by the FBI, has a lot of history. He was a ex-military where he was dishonorably discharged, I believe, in 2013. He went AWOL at the time. There's also news reports that he has a criminal history, and I didn't get to look it up, but with weapons and different things like that. And the biggest one that they were, at least stands out, is the sexual assault, where he is a registered sex offender. It says back in 2014, and we're talking, his name is Anthony Scott Searless Harris. He was 41. During the standoff, the hostage situation yesterday, they did raid a house in Oildale, which is believed to be his residence. But back in 2014, he was found guilty of holding alcohol and drug-fueled parties where he engaged in sex acts with underage girls, forcing one of them to perform with another 26-year-old man. Now, it was later the charge of alleging the force, at least, was reversed on appeal.

And although they are not giving a motive for yesterday's hostage situation, he was, like I said earlier, requesting at one point to get documentation from one of his cases. And you could hear, and I was eavesdropping on some of the scanner communication. You can hear them say, hey, the paperwork is on its way. We've have the paperwork he's requesting. It's on its way. And so he was requesting things like that. There were, I guess, rumors or stuff being said on social media that he was trying to prove his innocence by doing this. That he wasn't these things that he had been charged with and sent to jail for. And I caught it. Like I said, I woke up middle of the night. It's becoming a bad habit for the kid. Especially when I fall asleep early, I know it's going to happen. And I say early, and it's like 11:30. And I'm like, well, that's not early, JR. But if I fall asleep anywhere before or around 11 o'clock, I'll be up at 2. I don't know what's wrong with my body, but it just goes, oh, you got 3-4 hours, you're good. Wake up. And then I wake up and I'm up for 2 hours. So that's what I was doing last night. I got up, I started watching the stream. I was like, man, this thing is still going on. How long are we going to be here for? And I'm looking around online for things, and somebody, Kern County Activities, had posted, and they've taken it down since, at least Kern County Activities did. They posted a link to what is allegedly, I guess we have to say, his YouTube page, in which he had two videos up. One is almost 2 hours long, an hour and 50 minutes. I did sit and watch the first half hour of it, in which it's him sitting there on camera explaining how he was framed by the Kern County Sheriff's Office, not only by the Kern County Sheriff's Office, but also claiming cover-up by local media. I think he was using clips from KGET and Tammy Milchot when they were talking about his case, when he was originally being tried on these charges of sexual assault. And so he posted this video. I'm not sure when he was released from jail last, but he posted this video back in October. When I got around to it, it didn't have that many views. I don't know if it's even still up right now or how many more views it has gotten since. But the first half hour, he has his court case. He has his documents from his court case. He has evidence charts. He has pictures from the evidence that I'm assuming he was able to obtain while in jail and going to, you know, trying to get his appeals or requesting these, because those are, you can as an inmate request those. I mean, those are the things that you're charged with. You have the right to see them. So he had all these different pieces of evidence that he was trying to show, at least on his YouTube video, his innocence, how he was framed. I didn't get to complete it because, like I said, it was almost a 2 hour long thing, and I was going back between that and watching the live stream as things were happening. But the tie to, and again, this is not confirmed by law enforcement or investigators, at least not that I heard them talk about the connection, because they are going to be very cautious moving on releasing possible motives. But after watching this video and again hearing things that are going on online and discussions, and the beef with the Kern County Superintendent of Schools office, is that's

where the complaint first came from. So, and I don't know if I have to say alleged, because he was convicted and did time for sexual assault and having these parties with underage girls and kids, at least. But the complaint about those things, and the reason I guess he feels he was, I say caught, he says framed, but the complaint, allegedly, from what I'm hearing anyways, is that it came through the Kern County Superintendent of Schools office. And so, that at least feels like a motive. He denied it through the whole trial. But they were saying that he was getting minors to come to his home and then he would threaten to harm them. There were two victims that ended up coming forward. His defense attorney tried to carry on the claim of these are baseless accusations, saying that he was originally charged with 15 crimes. 5 counts were dismissed and jurors hung on 7 others, convicting him of only the 3. And again, one of those, through appeal, at least got downgraded. He was sentenced in 2000 or to 12 years. And apparently he was released back in 2018. So he's been out for what? Do the math. 2018.

local media was complicit in covering things up. And it's all the fault of Kern County Superintendent of Schools office who started this mess. Now, how you get from that and being released in 2018 and to 6 years later, walking into a building with a bomb strapped to you, taking 10 hostages. And I mean, let's... I don't want to make any accusations that this guy is crazy. But I think I can stand by the claim that no sane person would do this and expect to, one, prove that they're innocent, right? Like, how do you prove you're innocent by committing a crime? Like, that doesn't add up to me. But two, how would you think this was going to end? Again, by proving your innocence and them going, you know what? Yes, we're sorry, sir. You were set up, and we'll just let you go home. We just want everybody to be able to go home, including you, and we're all gonna leave. I mean, what, as the guy walking in with the bomb strapped to your chest, what do you think's gonna happen? How can you possibly, a sane person, me, you listening, would think that you are going to come out of that alive out of that situation? And so we'll learn more as the story develops, as investigators continue to look into things, and depending on what they do or do not release, we'll learn more, and we'll try to keep you abreast of the situation. Again, I know people that are related to some of the hostages. I wouldn't even think about saying, hey, do you want to come on? Yeah, I do. I would love to speak to one of them on the air, but at this point, that I couldn't even imagine. I don't know what I would have done. A part of me, because I'm the guy that chases somebody down the parking lot with an axe, I start going, I could take this guy. I could take this guy. I'll jump him. I'll grab the detonator, and I'll fight him and hold him down where everybody runs out. I got this. But I don't know. I say that here, sitting on this side of the glass and on the microphone, not having been in the building. But I couldn't imagine what those people experienced yesterday, and the trauma that they will carry with them for probably the rest of their lives. Let's just be honest. If I worked for Kern County Superintendent of Schools and I was one of those hostages, would you want to go back in that building to work ever again? It would be. I went back to my apartment the other night. For those of you that know the story of construction at my apartment and living in hotels, and how I caught construction workers sleeping in our beds one night at 11 o'clock at night. And I go, well, that caused trauma to my daughter. And yeah, JR, whatever. I'm not that big of a deal. But I tell you what, when I went to my apartment the next night and those bedroom doors were closed, I was a little bit more cautious when I opened them up this time, not knowing what I was going to find on the other side of that door. And so for those 10 people walking into that building will be a totally different experience if they can even re-enter that building again. And I don't know if that's part of the process of healing. Each person is different. So I couldn't even begin, and I wouldn't even know how I would act or handle in the situation or be afterwards. But prayers to them, prayers to all of the first responders that showed up, to all of the federal agents that were on scene. Some of them,

0: Should I say it, Chris? They were staying at the hotel across the street. I walked outside this morning to walk Tinkerbell because it wasn't there at 4:20 this morning when I walked outside to walk Tinkerbell. When I walked out this morning at 8 o'clock, guess what was there? One of their big O, and it's on my Instagram, one of their big O Bobcat or big O armored vehicles was sitting in the parking lot. So I know where that came from last night. And then we went down to breakfast to get breakfast. You know, the waffle makers are back. There was about 5 or 6 agents down there, all dressed up in their fatigue still, like they had just came back, maybe got 2 hours of sleep, woke up and get some coffee, sitting down there, taking a second, and going back to wherever they're needed next. Thank you, gentlemen. Thank you, ladies and gentlemen, that showed up yesterday. Again, first responders, the federal agents, BPD, whoever, sheriffs, all of them. Hall Ambulance was down there, all of them. Thank you. Thank you for what you do. Thank you for keeping our community safe and continuing to work and show up every single day, even though you have to face those kinds of situations all the time. Thank you to them, and prayers to all of the 10 hostages, to their families. Our thoughts are with you guys, and not only that, but the staff at Kern County Superintendent of Schools office. I know a couple of people that work there. I reached out to them. I said, hey, just thinking about you guys. Glad to know that everybody's okay. And so we'll continue to say prayers for them as well. Just crazy, crazy set of events yesterday and to last night and into this morning in downtown Bakersfield. We'll take a break on the other side. We'll try to move on. We'll try to get some politics in. It was election day yesterday. Hopefully you guys voted. About 65% of you didn't. I'll tell you what voter turnout was here in Kern County. We'll break down some of those results as well. And then the 2 o'clock hour, it's a Wellness Wednesday. Dr. Ravi Patel from Comprehensive Blood and Cancer Center will stop by, talk about Cancer Survivors Month. And then our friend LJ from Kern County Family Magazine debuts the latest edition. All that. It's the JR Show. It's Kern Radio. We'll be back.
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1: This is the JR Show. YouTube will mute that out later. Huh? They probably didn't even hear it. I don't think I had it turned up. It was just me singing. Sorry, guys. You guys don't get the background music. Sometimes they just get me. They're like, why is he singing and why is he doing that? What does this guy think he is? Ralph Bailey? Speaking of...
2: YouTube will still catch it.
1: Yeah, YouTube will still shut me off.
2: No, they'll still mark you.
1: Yeah, and then they'll tell you that you have to mute the whole thing, and then you'll just see me going... Yeah, and whatever. We love YouTube. Welcome back. It's the JR Show. Coming up in the 2 o'clock hour, we'll talk with Dr. Ravi Patel. He is the doctor over at the Comprehensive Blood and Cancer Center. It's Cancer Survivors Month, so we'll discuss with them. I believe they had an event yesterday for survivors, and then we'll just talk to him about new rates, because we hear all the time that more people are being diagnosed with cancer, especially at younger ages. So we'll talk to him about that, not only that, but prevention and new technology that they're using to help people fight and be survivors of cancer, which my sister is surviving right now. She's stage four, and she is surviving and doing well. So bless her. God bless her for that. Thank goodness. So yeah, we'll talk to, and then LJ, our friend from Kern County Family Magazine, will also stop by and tell us what's the latest in that. So stick around for the next hour. Try to break down some election results for you, as it was an election yesterday. And surprise, surprise, who was sitting at the top, at least early in some numbers coming back for governor? Steve Hilton. He is at 27.8%, leading the pack over his closest opponent, which is Becerra, who we all thought would be the one to lead the way entirely. He's at 25%. And then that's followed up by Tom Steyer, who is at, 19.6% currently. But the interesting thing is, and I was going to try to see, and I think this is a Samsung TV. I can probably shoot it from my phone.
2: Should be able to.
1: Yeah, up to my... I wanted you guys, and if you get a chance, to look at the map. There's a map on the California Superintendent of... the Secretary of State's office. Mm-hmm. And that's where the official results come in. Mm-hmm. And so if you go in there and you... There's a... it says voter maps. And you look on that. And it breaks it down who is winning county by county. And I don't know why they used blue for Steve Hilton, but the almost entire state is blue. Steve Hilton is winning

0: and more counties than I could even count at this point.
1: Because even when they lose, they want to look like they won.
0: Well, yeah, that's why they use blue. But Becerra had maybe 10 counties. I'm like, this dude gets L.A., San Francisco, and San Diego, and somehow he's still right there. But the rest of California's got to put up with it. It's crazy. It's a Wellness Wednesday. We'll talk to Dr. Ravi Patel next. It's the JR Show.
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4: This hour from Town Hall, I'm Keith Peters in Washington. Iran claims negotiations with the U.S. are on hold as Israel continues to attack Lebanon. Hezbollah and Prime Minister Netanyahu say attacks are on pause.
5: All this comes as the Iranians say that they have stopped negotiating with the Americans over the ongoing fighting between Israel and Hezbollah in Lebanon. Now, U.S. President Donald Trump has insisted that these talks are going on, but two Iranian semi-official news agencies, as well as one regional official, say that Iran has not responded after warning over Israel threatening to bomb Beirut the other day. So all this put together shows just how tentative this ceasefire is. And while there aren't really ongoing, continuous hostilities, these individual attacks are adding up to something much greater and a wider threat to regional security.
4: Correspondent John Gambrell reporting. Kuwait briefly shut its main airport Wednesday after Iranian drones heavily damaged a passenger terminal, killing an Indian national and wounding dozens. The race for governor of California remains unresolved as the ballots remain to be counted. Democrats Javier Becerra and Tom Steyer are battling with Republican Steve Hilton, who's been backed by President Trump. Hilton says he's honored to run for governor.
6: As someone who is a new American citizen, so proud to be an American, so proud to be a Californian. What an incredible honor. The first time I've run for office, over a million people and rising, voting for me to take this incredible state in a new direction.
4: In the race for Los Angeles, Mayor Karen Bass faces a possible challenger in Spencer Pratt. On Wall Street, the Dow down by 620 points. The NASDAQ dropped 239. More at Town Hall.
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11: Why the hostage taker was taken out. I'm Chris Davis. It was about 4:30 this morning that the man who had taken hostages on the second floor of the Chase Bank building at 17th and Chester in downtown Bakersfield in the Kern County Superintendent's office was killed by the FBI. Sid Patel is special agent in charge of the Sacramento field office of the FBI.
12: Keep in mind, we also had a hostage in there that we knew because the individual, she had her phone with her and wasn't communication with us until the phone died. And at one point we were able to get medicine to her, but she was diabetic. And we knew that this was a loss of life situation for that particular hostage that was taken if we didn't act sooner than later. We also know because of the other circumstances and our trained professionals that of his behavior, we had to act at that point in time.
11: Patel says the man had 10 hostages with 5 tied up and live explosives in the room.
12: His name was Anthony Scott Searles Harris. He was a 41-year-old white male who served in the U.S. Army from 2006 to 2007. However, he was dishonorably discharged for going AWOL. He was no stranger to law enforcement and has a criminal history.

0: of using weapons to commit violent offenses. In 2014, he was charged with sex acts with a child under 14. He's a registered sex offender.
1: Jeremy Blake Moore, assistant chief of the Bakersfield Police, says all of the hostages are okay and made it out of the situation.
2: There were a total of 10 members of our community whose lives were changed yesterday. Unexpectedly, throughout the night, their families questioned whether or not they would be seen again. But we are very grateful for the outcome and the fact that we've been able to protect their lives.
1: 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KERN.
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6: 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We're just waiting for Dr. Ravi Patel to call from Comprehensive Blood and Cancer Center. It is Cancer Survivors Month. They had an event going on yesterday, but I wanted to talk to him about that, and not only that, but what are survivor rates looking at like these days? Because it appears that, or at least we see a lot of news stuff and data saying that a lot of younger people are being diagnosed with cancer now. And so with the new technologies and treatments that we have, what do cancer survivor rates look like, and what are the chances of surviving some of the different cancers and stuff like that? So we'll wait for Dr. Ravi Patel. He's a doctor, and that's what I say. There's two people that he's running a few minutes behind. That's what they just texted me. There's two people that I will always give grace to if something happens, and that's doctors, obviously, because they're doctors. They're saving lives. They've got way bigger things to do than have to worry about talking to JR on the radio. Yes, they give you guys all kinds of information, and that's great, but if there's something going on that they need to tend to with the patient or in the practice, the doctors get a whole lot of grace from me, and that's what's going on right now. I just got a text. He's running a few, but he'll be calling in, though. He said he's very sorry. I said, oh, don't worry about it, doc. And then lawyers, because you never know. You're going to get a call and say, yeah, I just got arrested. Who's this? Mr. Jagels? Oh, I mean, yeah, just it's going to be a curious case there. We still don't know if our district attorney's office here in Kern County is going to be able to prosecute the case of alleged drunken driving of former district attorney Ed Jagels. Maybe. I'm already being called to the office, Chris. I just got a text that said, hey, can you come by the office when you're done with the show today? Just a few things we need to discuss. So I might as well just go there now, right? Maybe she'll say something tomorrow. She is guest hosting for Terry Maxwell tomorrow from 9 to noon. District attorney Cynthia Zimmer will be filling in again for Terry Maxwell from 9 a.m. to noon tomorrow. As some of you that may have be listening to Terry know, I tend to sit behind the board right now. We're in the process of getting things situated around here. And in the meantime, I help out on Terry's show. Well,

0: do my show tomorrow, Chris. not by choice. I mean, it was ultimately choice because I am the program director, but my choice sometimes, Chris, is just to be the bigger person. You know? There's no need in being petty.
1: I'll take the overtime.
0: You know? They don't want you to do something, JR. Take it as a... Okay. Heck, they serve breakfast at the room till 10. I can hang out. So, enjoy the show tomorrow. Feel free to call in, text 661-842-5376. You guys know the number, but chime in tomorrow from 9 to noon. Maybe you'll get on the air with her and you can ask her some questions. Don't know if she's taking phone calls. We'll see. But at least text during the show so I can come in and read them later then afterwards. If she doesn't. And then on Friday, he's got Pastor Angelo Frazier, who is a great, dear friend of mine. I've known Frazier for a few years now, and we've had many, many, many discussions about many, many, many things, both on and off the air. You guys can go watch him back, watch the Faith Fridays. I'll put Angelo to the test and ask him some crazy stuff sometimes. So I love Angelo. So I'll be back on Friday to have a little fun with the pastor. But apparently the Thursday show. If you guys enjoy that. Speaking of lawyers and attorneys, the attorney that was the defense attorney for Anthony Scott Searless Harris, the 41-year-old shot and killed by FBI yesterday after taking 10 people hostages. His lawyer spoke, I believe, this morning. So I'll let you know what he said. After we get to our guest, because he has arrived. The good doctor is a Wellness Wednesday. My favorite doctor of them all, Dr. Ravi Patel from Comprehensive Blood and Cancer Center. Good afternoon, doctor.
2: JR, it's good to talk to you again, man. What's a powerful man like you doing, keeping people informed, entertained, and happy, you know?
0: Yeah, I'm trying to bring them information, trying to bring them the latest. I mean, yesterday's activities in downtown scared everybody, and just trying
2: so many crazy people like that.
0: Yeah, but I mean, we have to try to keep them informed and get them the latest information, and things that we like to do on here, doctor, is on Wednesdays, I have a segment called Wellness Wednesdays. Every Wednesday at 2 o'clock, I like to bring on the brightest minds in all of the fields. Last month, we did a little something different because it was mental health awareness. And I think that's very important when it comes to your wellness. And so we covered that all in the month of May. But I know this month is Cancer Survivors Month. Is that right?
2: Yes, yes, you got it right, JR. And you know, the interesting thing is that there is no bad news, because what has happened is your kind of service of informing people on what to do, early detection, new medicines, getting well informed on new kinds of therapies, is very important for those who are listening to you. And fortunately, the good news is that for every cancer, there has been progress. If you take breast cancer, lung cancer, colon cancer, newer ways of doing surgery, newer forms of treatment which are less toxic, better kind of radiation which is prolonging lives. So the message is that, cancer patients should not give up. There's a lot of options they have, options which can potentially cure them. And even if they cannot cure them and they have advanced cancer, there are many, many treatments which can be offered to prolong their lives for a very good period of time.
0: Yeah, and my sister's one of them. A doc, she's battling right now. I mean, she's come off of, and I'm not sure what round she's in, but she's doing so good, and I'm so happy. And she's like stage four, so it wasn't great when she got in. But like you said, with all of the technology now, all of the new treatments that you guys are doing.

0: I mean, thanks to places like CBCC and some of the things that you guys are doing and your partnerships and growing and learning those technologies and these new treatments are helping people like that survive longer. Talk to me about some of those things you're doing.
1: So we do several things. One is that, you know, we like to make sure that patients who are diagnosed with cancer are looked at very carefully for any genetic abnormalities, because certain cancers, if you take, for example, breast cancer, it can have certain genetic relevance to screen the families. So what we have done is steadily look for any genetic abnormalities and identify any family members which could have a genetic risk of cancer and intercept that by making sure that they are being screened on a regular basis.
0: Yeah, because some of the best treatment is prevention. You know, last summer, because I just turned 45, I participated in something over there with you guys at CBCC, and just knowing your numbers, just getting that baseline and knowing your numbers.
1: No, it's very important to do that. And, you know, women particularly sometimes forget that they need to get mammograms on an annual basis. And if they have a higher risk of breast cancer in the family, they need to start getting that at an earlier age. Same with colonoscopy. You know, we don't like to get a colonoscope done, but it's a good idea to do it. And if you have a family history or starting at the age of 45, or 50, it's important to make sure that you get a colonoscopy done just to make sure everything is looking good. The PSA test for prostate cancer, very important. You can work with your primary care to make sure that the PSA blood test is done. And when it is Prostate Cancer Awareness Month, we always make sure that the patients are aware of that. And we also run a free PSA for patients who want it, you know.
0: Yeah, you guys do a ton of free services like that, where you give these free screenings to patients, to people. And I think that's so great. But not with just the early detection and prevention, you guys have moved into, like I said, the newer technologies and treatments with some of your partnerships. Tell me some of the advancements that you guys have made.
1: So one of the things which we do is that when there is any drug being developed for any kind of cancer, it has to go through a process of clinical trials. And what we've been doing is we've engaged with UCLA for decades on working on new innovative drugs. And we have to thank the patients of Kern County who participated in many of the clinical trials we have done with UCLA for breast cancer, lung cancer, colon cancer. And it so happens that all of those trials have led to the approval of some major drugs which are today changing the lives of cancer patients, not only in Kern County, not only in California, but for cancer patients all over the world. And our local patients participating in those studies have reached out and touched the lives of people all over the world.
0: Yeah, and again, because of great facilities that like CBCC and the work that you guys do, and just your entire team, it's made impacts, not like you said, not only here locally with our neighbors, but worldwide. You guys are doing things here locally that is affecting things worldwide. That's so just the fact that we have those resources in our backyard, I just can't stress that enough.
1: No, thank you, JR. And I think that, you know, it's very important for the patients in the community to know that, you know, early detection is a great solution, and therefore don't give up your early, your screening guidelines, which you need to do. Also, you know, sometimes patients may notice a lump or a bump or some pain, and they just try and ignore it, or may say, you know, I don't need to do anything about this right now, I can wait. Don't do that. See your primary care and alert them, and then just make sure that you're doing your checkups on a regular basis with the primary care. And if there's anything related to cancer, we're having

0: provide services. We're also very committed to making sure that cancer patients have access to transportation or other help that they need. So we have donated a huge amount of funds to the Kern County Cancer Fund to make sure that patients who don't have access or have constraints for financial resources can obtain assistance for transportation, medications, a variety of things through the foundation.
1: I love the Kern County Cancer Foundation. It is near and dear to my heart. I love Michelle and all the people that work there. I know you were a big part in getting that that foundation up and off the ground and everything that it does. I've helped out with we do the Media Music Jam, which I know
0: yes.
1: is one of the big fundraisers for the Kern County Cancer Foundation. My uncle Steve Flores. I think you
0: yes.
1: knew my aunt Susie Flores.
0: Yes, I mean, I took care of her.
1: Oh yeah. I know, Doctor. I trust me. I know. And so it's obviously. The cancer is very personal to me. It's affected, like I said, not only my Aunt Susie, but my father passed away years ago from cancer. My sister is now battling her colon cancer out in Nevada, and like I said, doing great. And it's all because, again, the stuff that you guys are doing right here in our own backyard at the Comprehensive Blood and Cancer Center.
0: No, thank you. And, you know, again, it's great to know that we even, you know, have access outside to provide, you know, we work with a lot of other academic centers where, for example, if a patient needs complicated surgery, we will connect them with the right people who can do that kind of surgery. Certain kind of brain surgery, certain kind of pancreatic surgery. So we work with different facilities so that patients with all forms of insurance can get access to the right kind of surgical skills if they are needed.
1: And that's because you're so well connected, Doc. That's why, because you know everybody.
0: Oh no, thanks.
1: I know you guys did a little event yesterday to honor some survivors.
0: Yes.
1: And then, and I know you guys will be doing some fun stuff all month long as you honor survivors. What do survivor rates look like now with these new technologies? Because on the other end of that, we hear some of the bad things like, well, younger people are getting diagnosed at higher rates now. And so what are the survivor rates looking like with those new datas and some of the cancers that maybe didn't have such a good outlook that now do?
0: No, so that's an important point you bring up. There has been progress in all of the cancers. If you take, for example, breast cancer, there are newer ways of picking up genetic abnormalities in patients, identifying the genetic abnormalities in the cancer, and tracing the families of those patients whose genetic makeup turns out to show that they have a gene which can affect either breast cancer or ovarian cancer, and you can intercept it by making some interventional changes for them. You can also screen them for a variety of other abnormalities in, for example, prostate. We can do also, if you're a heavy smoker, a test which is non-invasive called the low-dose CT scan of the chest to look for any changes in the lungs for which you can intercept and remove an early developing lung cancer. So, you know, the blood test, the PSA like we discussed, the breast cancer screening, the colorectal screening, all of those are working out. And if of course, the horse has, you know, ran out of the barn, we still have many ways to catch it, and, you know.
1: So, get it back and treat it and do all kinds of things now. And I, like I said, even with those numbers, the new technology, it's just game changers and allowing people to live, like you said, not only longer, but

0: beat cancer and survive it at higher rates as well.
1: Yes, no, that's also another important point. And there's no reason to be pessimistic about cancer. In every cancer, there has been progress. There are more people alive today who have survived cancer than have died. You know, there are.
0: Or that at one time,
1: cancer survivors.
0: Yeah, or at one time that would have been a death because there wasn't those treatments available, and so it's just the advancements we have made, and it's places like yours and you and doctors like you doing the work, and so thank you so much for your team, you, your work, all the stuff that you guys do over there, and then thank you for just taking your time out of your busy day today, Dr. Patel, for talking to us. I appreciate it.
1: Happy to help, and we are glad. Call us anytime, JR, and keep up your good work with your great show, you know.
0: I'll come by and see you soon, Doctor. How about that? We'll have lunch or something.
1: Sure.
0: All right.
1: We'll see you at our cafe.
0: Let's do it. I'll be in there. Thank you so much, Dr. Patel. Appreciate it.
1: Call anytime. Thank you.
0: All right.
1: All the best to all of your listeners.
0: Thank you. You as well. All of your staff. Thank you so much.
1: Bye-bye.
0: Dr. Ravi Patel, he is with the Comprehensive Blood and Cancer Center. Great man, great institution, doing great work. We'll talk more on the other side. It's the JR Show. It's Current Radio. We'll be back.

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1: And we're back.
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6: Welcome back. It's the JR Show. I want to thank Dr. Ravi Patel for coming on today. He is with the Comprehensive Blood and Cancer Center, CBCC. Just get in. Just, again, the preventative measures. Know your numbers. Last year, I helped in a campaign. I went in. They drew a little bit of blood from me. They ran it. My numbers looked good. I'm like, cool. I do need to get in to get a colonoscopy. I'm about to be 46, and I need to get in to do that. So how about if I get in, you guys go in, too. I'll make an appointment. You guys get in there as well. It could change your life. Women, get a mammogram. You have to do it. What?
7: I don't know. I was going to make a joke about the finger up the bum.
6: Hey, but you got to do it, man.
7: You do.
6: You just got to do it.
7: You're absolutely right.
6: I'm right
7: around the corner.
6: It could save your life. It could save your life. So thanks, Dr. Ravi Patel. And the folks at CBCC. Coming up next, our friend LJ from Kern County Family Magazine. The new one came out. We'll tell you what you can find inside and some things to do over the weekend. We'll be right back.
8: With SRN News, I'm Keith Peters in Washington. The Republican-led Senate is moving forward with legislation to fund immigration enforcement agencies after forcing the White House to drop its settlement fund for political allies and stripping a separate proposal for a White House security from the bill. The Senate voted 53-46 on Wednesday to begin debate on the roughly $70 billion bill to fund U.S. Immigrations and Customs Enforcement and the Border Patrol. Kuwait says Iranian drones have heavily damaged a passenger terminal at its main airport, killing one person, wounding dozens, and briefly closing the airfield. The reported strike Wednesday is the latest in back-and-forth attacks by Iran and the U.S. that test a fragile ceasefire. On Wall Street, the Dow down by 620 points.

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3: I'm Chris Davis with a special report on the downtown hostage situation that came to an end. We are now told about 4:30 this morning. That is when the FBI made the strategic decision to take the suspect out. Anthony Scott Cyril Harris was 41 years old. He was no stranger to law enforcement. In fact, the FBI in a press conference this afternoon says that the man had actually committed violent offenses with weapons before, that he was a convicted sex offender, that he had gone AWOL from the Army and was dishonorably discharged. One of the reasons that they decided to go ahead and take him out is that someone's life was in danger. They were diabetic and they needed immediate attention. The FBI says 10 hostages were rescued. They're on the second floor of the Chase Bank building. I'm Chris Davis in the KERN newsroom with news every half hour and when it breaks on News Talk 96.1 and AM 1230. KERN.
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7: 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It's powered by Adaptive Networks. Your neighbor, LJ. Call them, 661-241-0638. That's 661-241-0638. It's Adaptive Networks. And this is LJ from Kern County Family Magazine, who I said, Adaptive Networks is your neighbor, we're your neighbor. This parking lot is full of great businesses.
8: I think you're absolutely right. I think Bakersfield's awfully lucky to have us. What do you think?
7: all happening at 1400 Eastern Drive. So the new magazine is out.
8: It's June. That's right.
7: Oh my gosh. Tell me again. Wait, it's what?
8: And school is out. I got to remind you, just in case.
7: I know. Oh, hey, trust me. No, you're fine. Yeah, is it spilling? It is spilling. Look at that. Ralph Bailey is going to have a wet chair. LJ's water bottle fell. It'll be great, LJ. No, just leave it. Let him sit on it. It'll be funny. He'll start the show, sit right down with the 305, and it'll be live on the air. It'll be great.
8: I am so sorry, Ralph. I didn't know it was your chair.
7: He can use my chair.
8: There's another chair. There's three, four in here.
7: He can use mine. But he needs the cushion for his tushin.
8: we appreciate that. Want to give him a soft seat.
7: Yeah, no, but it is June. And I know because my daughter, I said you get 1 week off, and it's the first week of June. And then it's off to camps you go, kid.
8: Yay!
7: Yeah. So she signed up for a couple camps. She'll be busy during the summer, but the new magazine's out. Tell me about it.
8: It sure is. And families across Kern County are settling to summer, yeah. as you were saying, such mm-hmm. as yourself. Our new issue helps parents make the most of the season with resources, ideas, and stories that support local families.
7: We all need help.
8: And because it's June, let's start off with a celebration. Happy Father's Day.
7: Oh, yes, to fathers of course.
8: Out across our Kern County.
7: Yeah.
8: Big, yeah.
7: That's what, June, don't tell me, 20-something? First?
8: First.
7: Yeah, 21st.
8: Yes.
7: I don't know because, well.
8: It's your day. You're not supposed
7: day.
8: To dwell
7: yeah,
8: on
7: I don't
8: that,
7: have to do anything, technically.
8: No, but we got to kind of like set your day aside so that you don't conjure up any other like activities to do. You know, you got to spend time with your family. They do want your time,
7: but
8: don't
7: if,
8: they?
7: But what if I want to just go to the man cave?
8: Okay. You can ask them and see what they say about that. Well, I would recommend that first.
7: Yeah, but no, I kid because that's what I love to do. Obviously, I want to spend the day with my daughter and do all the fun things that whatever she has planned, right? And you guys have some fun ideas in there for Father's Day or what?
8: Yeah, we have a great recipe for a barbecue.
7: Okay.
8: Yes.
7: Yeah, but not that dad has to cook, right?
8: Some dads like to, you know?
7: Okay.
8: You? No? Yes?
7: The kid can barbecue for me.
8: Okay, get a little hibachi.
7: There you go.
8: Hey, that's what I
7: learned
8: on.
7: She does like to cook, though. So it'll work for her.
8: Well, then you can organize all the little pieces and parts and mix things up. And you can help her thread it, the meat on the barbecue skewers.
7: Yeah, I can show her how to barbecue.
8: And I'm told via Linda Pounds, mm-hmm. you know, the moo lady.
7: Oh, yeah.
8: 100 pounds. Mm-hmm. Anyway, she said it was a really good recipe. She tried it on her husband.
7: Okay.
8: They did swap out the mango for pineapple.
7: Interesting.
8: And said it was delicious.
7: I might stay with the mango, though.
8: I like both.
7: I'm not big on pineapple, but I can do mango.
8: Okay, well, let us know.
7: Yeah. So Father's Day will be the first big thing in summer.
8: That's, well, sort of. We've got to back up a little bit because Flag Day is in June.
7: Oh, that's right. What is June 6th?
8: 14th.
7: So I was close.
8: Yeah, you're close. It's in the same month.
7: What's June 6th then?
8: Well.
7: It's something. I'll figure it out.
8: Okay. Maybe Chris can look on the calendar.
7: Chris don't know. He's an Orioles fan. What does he know?
8: Ooh.
9: I'm a Phillies fan.
7: Phillies, whatever.
8: Ouch.
9: That's not even the right color.
8: That was in my ear.
7: Philadelphia Phillies, whatever.
8: Yeah, ouch. That was an oucher of a game. Those Dodgers, they really tried on last weekend. Hey, but there's a lot going on in Bakersfield.
7: Okay.
8: You know that. And we had some commotion yesterday, right?
7: Boy, did we, LJ. Yeah. We made national news.
8: On all stations.
7: Yeah.
8: We really did. And it's not the way I like to make news, but... you know who's at our helm? We've got a brand new police chief, and that's Brent Stratton.
7: Chief Stratton, yeah.
8: And so...
7: I had the pleasure of meeting him a couple times. I knew him. I met him before he became chief, but yeah, good pick. I like him.
8: He is a good pick. You're absolutely right. We've got a great story, a great interview with him. He's our happy dad for the month of June.
7: Really?
8: And
7: he's got a very interesting story. I know some of it. I won't spoil it because I want people to pick up the magazine and read from it. But
8: well, you know, maybe we haven't included all of the nooks and crannies that you know.
7: I don't know. I'll have to read the magazine to find out.
8: But it's not a political piece.
7: No. It's just
8: about him being a father and his vision of dads.
7: Well, didn't his parents meet at the police station?
8: I think possibly that's the case. We have a picture of he and his dad. His dad is pinning him.
7: Yeah.
8: From the ceremony.
7: Right.
8: Which is kind of, it's a heartfelt story. There, he's got a great vision of fatherhood.
7: Yeah.
8: I hope people take a look at this meaningful story.
7: I think that's a great interview. to do on the new chief instead of taking it from the angle of, oh, you're the new police chief and what do you plan on this, this, this, this. No, you've

0: humanized him. And we have to remember that sometimes, that our police officers are human. They're just like us. They are dads. They are moms. They are aunts. They are uncles. They are somebody's relative too. And they have to, they deal with the same stuff we do. And not only that, other people's stresses as well, because they come to save us. It, like yesterday's situation, right? And so I think yeah, that's a great timely article on the new chief.
1: It's about, yeah, someone who balances the family life, the leadership, and the community commitment.
0: Yeah.
1: Because he's got one. And I got to tell you, Brent, I hope you're listening. You know, we were praying for you yesterday, my husband, Rick, and I. You've got the weight of the world on your shoulder, and we're praying for endurance and wisdom for you through this time.
0: Yeah.
1: We know that you're going to put our city in good hands.
0: No, yeah, and they did a great job yesterday. They showed up and they had the situation, you know, as best as they could handle it in that moment, and they called in the feds, and I think BPD and all of the first responders, everybody that responded yesterday, tremendous great job. And that goes to the leadership of Chief Stratton, and I mean, just stepping into that role and going, oh, what, we got what going on downtown? I mean, I couldn't even imagine all the thoughts that start to run through his head, but him being the chief that he is, and some of that comes from being a dad and knowing how to handle those situations and learning those things from fatherhood, you know what I mean?
1: Thanks for that insight.
0: Yeah.
1: You're absolutely right.
0: Yeah, no, it'll be a great article. I'll be curious to read it.
1: Well, you know, we have another story, and it's happening at the Kern County Beale Library.
0: Ooh, I like the library. That's my favorite library in all the town.
1: I'm glad to hear that.
0: Yeah.
1: Do you know that they have...
0: They just remodeled. They redid their kids section.
1: Doing.
0: It was, yeah, it's closed. We walked in.
1: Doing.
0: We went, my daughter and I go in there all the time. We walked in last time, and now we like to go upstairs and kind of walk around and go up the and down the elevator and check all kinds of things out. So she's older, so we explore a little more inside of the library.
1: She's a little more curious.
0: Yeah, and I love that library. That's a fun library.
1: Well, they've got a beautiful, beautiful portrait display of the Bakersfield Sound legends.
0: Yes, I heard about this.
1: Well, we're talking about black and white portraits, 10 of them, over 8 feet tall. And
0: wow,
1: on display, it's a permanent display.
0: Okay.
1: Absolutely gorgeous, gorgeous. It's a free
0: yeah,
1: entry.
0: Yeah, you don't have to pay it. You can just walk right into the Beale Library. And
1: that's right.
0: Yeah.
1: And your listeners can see that on the cover of our June issue.
0: Well, the listeners can't see, LJ, watching can see.
1: The watchers, the listeners. Yeah. Our June issue has a cover. It was courtesy of Felix Adamo.
0: Yeah, I like Felix. He does great work.
1: Amazing work. Yeah. Amazing, beautiful photography. And we have one of the photos, or the portraits, that Patty Peake Doolittle, yes, repainted, helped to recreate. And as you'll see, it's a picture of,
0: look at it.
1: Gosh, I know I need to see. Sorry. June Carter Cash. No.
0: Oh, yeah.
1: No. That's not. Oh, come on, people. Okay, that'll come.
0: I can't see it. You didn't show me who it is.
1: Well, silly me. No, that Bonnie Owens.
0: Yeah.
1: Forgive me. Sorry, Bonnie. You're a good lady.
0: But they have how many of those in there?
1: 10.
0: Wow.
1: Yes.
0: That's pretty cool to go
1: These

0: actually have other beautiful paintings on display all around the walls of the library.
1: Oh, okay.
0: Again, at no charge.
1: Yeah, and it's free, and it's not only free to get in, it's free air condition. Just saying. I like that. I like free air condition.
0: And I'm going to continue on.
1: It's like the magazine. It's free.
0: It is free.
1: It's free.
0: All
1: the best things are free.
0: I want to tell you about, speaking about libraries,
1: okay.
0: Books. Okay.
1: Yep.
0: There is a young lady in town who has written a book. She wrote a children's book called The Wish of Friendship. Mm-hmm. And then she went on to win a state contest, an agriculture contest. And her creativity and determination to shine through an accomplishment. It's a wonderful reminder of the talent and potential we see in our local youth. And it's so remindful of who is in our community.
1: Yeah.
0: and the talents we have.
1: We are blessed with so many talented, just people from all walks of life, whether it's artists, photographers, like we mentioned, Adamo, whether it's painters, whether it's just the whole slew of different musicians, everything. That we are a very talented community.
0: Well, we can now add the name Amelia Kobar.
1: Okay.
0: To that list.
1: I like
0: this. This young lady again won at the state level for her book.
1: Yeah, that's wonderful.
0: And we have a wonderful story about that.
1: That's wonderful, and you can find that all in the magazine, right?
0: Can still find that all over in the magazine,
1: And where can they find the magazine, LJ?
0: KernCountyFamily.com. We have a flip book. No cost.
1: It's digital.
0: It's digital.
1: Okay.
0: And then
1: new wave technology.
0: Well, here we are on the radio.
1: I know.
0: New wave.
1: Gotta be where the people are.
0: But we have 200 locations where people can pick up the magazine.
1: That's a lot of places where people are.
0: Mm-hmm. I mean, I'm telling right around the corner at Lassen's.
1: Yep.
0: You can pick some up.
1: Yep.
0: Smith's Bakery.
1: Okay.
0: Okay. How about Coconut Joe's?
1: Coconut Joe's. Go in there, get some food, and sit down, read the magazine. I like it. You know where I always find them at?
0: Tell me.
1: Houchin.
0: I bet, because you're there in one of the chairs.
1: I'm usually there about once a month.
0: That is such a good deal. Thank you so much.
1: I'd go there about once a month, and I see the magazine. And I'll tell you what, it was funny because I've been doing that since COVID. That's when I started. And then I started doing platelets after that. And I was just another regular guy until the magazine showed up.
0: Oh, and all over.
1: With me and my daughter
0: all
1: on it.
0: Over.
1: And they were like, wait a second. They look at the magazine. They look up at me, look at the magazine, look down. Is that you? Like, yeah, that's me. What do you do? I'm like,
0: what don't you do?
1: I was like, I'm just me, guys. It's just JR still. There's nothing different. Stick
0: JR,
1: me.
0: JR with the blood.
1: Yeah, just stick me, guys. I'll be here for 2 hours. It's
0: and
1: cool.
0: And let me ask you, you give platelets?
1: Yes. Yep.
0: Oh, my goodness.
1: About once a month I do, I call it a three-bagger, so I do three bags every time. And they told me how many people get saved out of each bag, but, yeah, I guess I'm one of the guys that are able to do that every time because not everybody can give that much, and they're like, hey, you good for a triple? Good for a triple. Sign me up every month.
0: Man.
1: Yeah. It's close to me. It's personal because we talked to Dr. Ravi Patel from the Comprehensive Blood and Cancer Center, and a lot of cancer patients and people that go through that receive platelets, and I've dealt with that, whether it's with my dad or my aunt, like I told him, my sister's going through cancer, so it's a personal thing for me, and I just giving back just in whatever little way I can.
0: But it's a big, big gift.
1: Just little old Jay. I don't try to get any. The only reason I talk about it is not to bring attention to me doing something, is to try to encourage other people to do it. You know what I mean? I just, if enough people will do that, then somebody that is sitting somewhere needing blood or something has that available to them. And if I can do that, take 2 hours out of my day, what big deal is that?
0: I haven't had that courage. And I know that, hey, I'm not the only one.
1: No, I know,
0: you know?
1: I get it.
0: But when I do, I'm gonna
1: come in. I'll go in with you. I'll sit down in the chair next to you and ease all of your worries about it.
0: Will you really?
1: Yep, we'll do that together. I'll take anybody in there.
0: I'm gonna take you up on
1: that.
0: No,
1: yeah,
0: I'll take.
1: I took my niece a couple of weeks ago. I don't have any problems taking somebody to Houchin and saying, hey, you want to do this and you're nervous? Come on, I'll show you. It's simple.
0: Okay.

0: My husband, you've heard this now. I'm going to do it.
1: We're going to do it. We're going to do it together, LJ. But the magazine is out now, right? It's free again, 200 places all over. And then what's the website again?
0: KernCountyFamily.com.
1: KernCountyFamily.com. Thank you so much. We'll see you in about a month, right?
0: You got it.
1: Right when the next issue is going to come out. It'll be the July issue. I'm guessing it's going to be, I don't know, patriotic theme, 250th. Celebration type of stuff, I'm guessing.
0: Woo-hoo, maybe.
1: Maybe. You'll have to watch and see. But go get the magazine out right now in 200 different locations around town. Lassen's, you can go to Coconut Joe's or get into Houchin and Give Blood, and you'll find one there as well. Again, thank you, LJ, for stopping by. Appreciate you.
0: Thank you so much, JR.
1: Always. Got to get to a break. On the other side, we'll find out what we learned today on the show. It's the JR Show. It's Current Radio. We'll be right back.
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3: 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And we'll have more election results and state-of-the-art news, traffic, and weather. 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
1: Oh, it's already Wednesday, which means I can get to the Stockyard even sooner. Where's the Stockyard? What is the Stockyard, you ask? Well, it's a little speakeasy right next to Casey's Steakhouse, 2525 F Street. You wouldn't even know it's there. You're going to see some ropes. You're going to see a carpet. Walk up to the door. 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You're going to walk into one of the finest establishments, not only in Bakersfield, not only in Kern County, but probably all of California. It's like you walk into a time travel. 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Come on in. You can get appetizers off the menu from Casey's Steakhouse if you're hungry. Have a drink with Haley. Heck, I'll be in there this weekend. They also got live music going. 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Maybe you got a birthday, a bridal shower. 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Come hang out with me and Haley. It's the Stockyard.
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1: 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I want to thank LJ from Kern County Family Magazine for stopping by. You guys get the latest issue. It is out now, so go and check it out where you can. I want to read that little article with Chief Stratton, so I'll find it and get it as well, because she didn't leave me a copy, Chris. I was just saying, you had the copy, you could have just left it right here. Didn't even leave me a copy, so whatever. Whatever. Before we find out what we learned on today's show, anything on the message board before we get out of here? 661-842-5376.
5: No, nothing really.
1: All right. That's fine. Nothing really? What, somebody talking about?
5: I mean, somebody had just chimed in. Kurt had chimed in with information that we had already talked
1: about.
5: The information of the man.
1: On the suspect. Yeah, that's part of what we learned more and more about the suspect in yesterday's hostage situation in downtown Bakersfield that ended at about 4:30 this morning with the suspect being shot by the FBI. We've learned more about his background, who this guy is. He's been in trouble with the law several times. He is a registered sex offender in which he was charged with having parties with underage girls and kids and forcing people to have sex acts. That was later dropped on appeal, at least the aggressive, the forcing part, and then now he was trying to claim his innocence, and the officials aren't giving a motive as of just yet, but as a lot of us at least pay attention online have kind of put the pieces together about what this guy was trying to do and I guess proclaim his innocence. You don't show that you're innocent by breaking the law more. Maybe I just think differently, but that's how I think. And we found out also some election results, at least some early ones. Steve Hilton is

0: leading in the race for California's governor, at least for the general election. Becerra is not too far behind him. But like I told you guys, and I wish I could have got it up on the screen. Oh, man, I don't think I can shoot it up there. If you look at that map, if you look at the map of California, at least as it pertains to the race for California governor, most of the counties, and I'll do a count, most of the counties are for Steve Hilton. Like, it's insane the amount of counties that are on here. Is it going to shoot to the right, TV? But if you're watching on YouTube and you can see my phone, which I doubt you can that far, it's too bright. He's got 1, 2, 3, 4, 5, 6, 7, 8, 9, 10, 11, 12, 13, 14, 15, 16, 17, 18, 19, 20, 21, 22, 23, 24, 25, 26, 27, 28, 20. He's got like 30 counties. Steve Hilton has won the majority of counties in California. There's only 52. In case you guys were wondering. And Becerra, who is his closest opponent, has won 1, 2, 3, 4, 5, 6, 7, 8, 9, 10 counties. He's won 10 counties, and he's within a million vote, or 100,000 votes. So you mean to tell me that you can win, what did he win? L.A. County, of course. I hope Becerra won L.A. County. But you can win the Bay, you can win L.A., and you can win some of San Diego, and bada bing, boom, you're the next governor. But yet, Steve Hilton can win 60% of the counties. Doesn't even matter. He's going to have a tough race come November. We talked about it with him yesterday. We'll break down some more election results tomorrow with our friends Christian Romo and Matthew Martin. I got to get out of here for the day. Stay tuned for the Ralph Bailey Show for more updates. This has been the JR Show. Lily, Dad loves you.
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3: News this hour from Town Hall. I'm Keith Peters in Washington. It looks like we're still waiting on results in California's primary.
4: California Democrats are facing some challenges despite their redrawn congressional map. In California's primary, the two top vote-getters advanced to the general election regardless of party. In Los Angeles, Democratic Mayor Karen Bass advances to a November runoff in her bid for re-election.
5: Hello, LA!
4: Courtesy KABC. And in the race for California governor, Democratic candidate and billionaire Tom Steyer is trailing behind the two top vote-getters, Democrat Javier Becerra and Republican Steve Hilton.
6: Whether you voted for me or not, I am here for you, for every single one of you.
4: I'm Donna Water.
3: Scott Pelley has been fired from 60 Minutes, deepening turmoil at CBS News.
7: CBS News has fired longtime 60 Minutes correspondent Scott Pelley. It came a day after he reportedly said editor-in-chief Barry Weiss was murdering the show and accused its new producer of having slender qualifications for the job. The move deepened the turmoil at the nation's most influential TV news program and the news unit that oversees it. Pelley had criticized the program's leadership during an introductory meeting Monday between the show's staff and Nick Bilton, the new executive producer named by Weiss last week. In a termination notice obtained by the Associated Press, Bilton accused Pelley of carrying out an ambush against him. Julie Walker, New York.
3: A man held 10 people hostage inside a Bakersfield, California office building before the FBI shot and killed him, bringing a more than 15-hour standoff to an end. On Wall Street, the Dow down by 620 points, the NASDAQ dropped 239, with the S&P 500 lower by 56. More on these stories at townhall.com.
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4: Why the hostage taker was taken out. I'm Chris Davis. It was about 4:30 this morning that the man who had taken hostages on the second floor of the Chase Bank building at 17th and Chester in downtown Bakersfield in the Kern County Superintendent's office was killed by the FBI. Sid Patel is special agent in charge of the Sacramento field office of the FBI.
5: Keep in mind, we also had a hostage in there that we knew because the individual, she had her phone with her and was in communication with us until the phone died. And at one point we were able to get medicine to her, but she was diabetic. And we knew that this was a loss of life situation for that particular hostage that was taken if we didn't act sooner than later. We also know because of the other circumstances and our trained professionals that of his behavior, we had to act at that point in time.
4: Patel says the man had 10 hostages with 5 tied up and live explosives in the room.
5: His name was Anthony Scott Searles Harris. He was a 41-year-old white male who served in the U.S. Army from 2006 to 2007. However, he was dishonorably discharged for going AWOL. He was no stranger to law enforcement and has a criminal history of using weapons to commit violent offenses. In 2014, he was charged with sex acts with a child under 14. He's a registered sex offender.
4: Jeremy Blakemore, assistant chief of the Bakersfield Police, says all of the hostages are okay and made it out of the situation.
6: There were a total of 10 members of our community whose lives were changed yesterday. Unexpectedly, throughout the night, their families questioned whether or not they would be seen again. But we are very grateful for the outcome and the fact that we've been able to protect their lives.
4: I'm Chris Davis in the KERN Newsroom with news every half hour and when it breaks on News Talk 96.1 and AM 1230. KERN.
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11: 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If for some reason you cannot hear me crystal clearly. We got a busy show on this post-election day. And a very grateful day for our community as the Federal Bureau of Investigation rolls in here from Quantico, Virginia, and turns out the lights on a man who we'll find out was a piece of work. We'll unravel that for you, although I'm assuming that 98% of you know about 98% of what I'm about to tell you, but we'll get into that in just a second. We've got a long way to go, but we have a very good start, both for the state of California and the city of Los Angeles, as Steve Hilton, right now, is the leading vote-getter for governor. However, and it is a gargantuan, however, there is, pundits say, a gargantuan vote drop.

0: about to occur in about 50 minutes in Los Angeles County. As almost all of you know, Los Angeles is 75% Democrat. I think Steve Hilton is safe. I think if I were Javier Becerra, I'd be a little nervous. But I think Steve Hilton is safe. In our jungle primary, it's the top two. It is clearly Hilton and Becerra. We'll see if this dump at 4 o'clock can improve Steyer's situation. I think Spencer Pratt, who is just 4 percentage points off of incumbent mayor, I believe he is safe. But again, I'm not making any predictions. We'll just have to wait and see. We should know something. I can't even say definitively, but we'll have a better sense by the end of the show. And again, as we told you yesterday, and as you probably are well aware, with these stupid mail-in ballots that 80% of the state uses, as long as it was postmarked by 8 o'clock last night, the election office here and throughout the 58 counties of California can accept mail-in ballots for another 7 days. Now, one would assume those late ballots would not be significant enough to change any race. But again, we have to be very, very, very patient. We will hear from Steve Hilton in just a moment. And some of the other candidates will get through those races. There were some shocks, at least for me. I don't know about you all. I told you yesterday that I was going to particularly watch, I was very curious to watch the 16th Senate race involving Melissa Hurtado, Guillermo Gonzalez, and Montpreciore. And I don't know about, again, I don't know about y'all, but I was shocked at Core's remarkably poor performance. And the fact that the Republican, Guillermo Gonzalez, the gentleman that I got to meet at the debates down at KGET, he's a Delano restaurateur, and he dominated the race. He got more votes than Melissa Hurtado. He almost... overperformed, and Hurtado has her hands full in the general election. And as we talked about yesterday, it's really not a good time to be an incumbent. Right now, I would much prefer to be an upstart challenger like a Spencer Pratt, like a Steve Hilton, like some of these guys that are challenging these long-term legislators that need to move along. We'll delve into that as well. There are other races that we're going to highlight. The Democrats are still backing Graham Plant. We've got more. The ladies of The View chimed in, and it's remarkable. I'll at least tip my hat to Sunny Hostin for being honest. You'll hear some audio from her describing who Graham Plant is, a racist, a homophobe, a Nazi, an anti-Semite. They're willing to admit all that, and they're still backing it. Because there are four states, essentially, that are going to determine whether the Democrats get control of the Senate, whether Democrats change the filibuster, whether Democrats make Washington, D.C. and Puerto Rico a state, whether Democrats add some, what, 9 or 6 or whoever, whatever number of members to the United States Supreme Court. That's why this midterm is gargantuan. That's what it's all about. No matter what anybody tells you, this is about the filibuster. And if you are a Republican and you don't think that the Democrats, if they gain control of the Senate and the House, aren't going to change the filibuster so that they can pad the Supreme Court, you are as naive as it gets, because that's going to be their first move. That's why the president, your guy, has said Republicans should fire the first shot and change the filibuster now and cram in some legislation before doomsday, which could be November. We'll talk about that a little bit. Coming up in the 5, we're going to meet the new athletic director out of Bakersfield College, Lynn Kennedy, who's going to join us. And I've got to go somewhere other than my home tonight to watch the Knicks and Spurs. As my fellow DirecTV subscribers know, they are in contractual arguments with ABC. And so I didn't get to see game one of the damn NHL. Have you been following that at all?
1: I got to see a little bit of it.
0: I didn't. And I will not see, in my home at least, Knicks Spurs tonight, game one, down in Texas way. But
1: any particular reason for that, or you just don't have the channel?
0: See, Chris, you have

0: kind of listen to the show. I just explained why I can't watch it at my house, but you got to kind of listen to the show. I told the listeners, I assumed you were listening, that DirecTV is in contract fights with ABC.
1: Right.
0: No, so all DirecTV subscribers are blacked out. That's why I didn't see the finals. I get into hockey in the playoffs. I really do. It's good. It's clean. There's no fighting. It's just fast paced. It's just, I love playoff hockey. But no DirecTV for me. And the Dodgers got a gargantuan win last night, 6-5 over the Diamondbacks. And I know what you're saying. If you don't know anything about baseball or you don't know anything about the Dodgers, Ralph, it's June 2nd, or it was when they got the win. How can you say that's a gargantuan win? Here's why. And true Dodger fans that saw the game know why and know anything about the club. Tanner Scott came in the ninth and with the up a run, got the save. Now, why is it important that Tanner Scott got a save on June 2nd? We're not even to the All-Star break. He blew a save in our last series, and his children and his wife received death threats. Just the idea that he could even pick up the ball and go out there and pitch, to me, is remarkable. To be able to concentrate and to know that had he blown it last night, the pressure and the catcalls would have only increased. But he went out there and did his job, and you guys know, coming off of last season, there was no bigger critic of Tanner Scott than the freckle-faced radio talk show host you're listening to, but I'm now his biggest fan. And I think there was either something physically wrong with him last year, and maybe he didn't want to tell the club about it, or it's just a hard transition to be the number one pick in free agency and get a ton of money and have to come to a city and perform. Edwin Diaz, I think, was experiencing a little bit of that before he got injured. And Kyle Tucker is certainly going through that because he may end up being one of the biggest busts we've ever seen. We all knew he was overpaid, but if he came here and hit 270 and hit 25 home runs and had 755 RBIs, we could live with it. Well, that ain't happening. He's in like 235, he's got like four home runs, and he's got like one RBI. No, I'm kidding. He's got more than one RBI.
1: That would be pretty impressive.
0: Yeah, no, he's got one RBI. And there are a couple of comebacks we're going to watch.
1: Come back.
0: There's one speculated. There's one certain.
1: You're the sports guy.
0: Huh?
1: I thought you were talking election.
0: Spokes.
1: Comebacks.
0: One is speculated. One is certain.
1: Oh,
0: give me the certain one
1: okay,
0: first.
1: Okay, well, one of them has
0: give me
1: to
0: the
1: be.
0: Certain one first.
1: Serena.
0: Serena's coming back. She's going to play doubles at Queensland, which is the lead-up tournament to Wimbledon.
1: Right.
0: This is a mistake, Serena. This is a mistake. Play doubles. You can play doubles till you're 60. But if you get out there with your 45-year-old behind and I clean that up, these kids will run you to death. Did you not see what Djokovic did? And he's 5 years younger than you. Don't do this, Serena. Don't do this. Don't be Willie Mays.
1: What?
0: Don't be Joe Namath. I want her to play doubles. You want to see her play singles?
1: Oh, no. I want her to play doubles with
0: her
1: sister.
0: Yeah, I want her to play doubles. Exactly.
1: I want to see her with her sister.
0: Yeah, but I don't want to see her play singles.
1: No, her competitive nature will always make her want to play singles.
0: You imagine her against Iga Swiatek or Coco or anything. Those young chicks will run her off the court.
1: Didn't Coco already beat her?
0: Yes, she'll be playing with No, don't do it.
1: No, I want her back in doubles.
0: Okay, now what's the speculated comeback?
1: This one, I'm not sure.
0: This is the
1: good one. Oh, Aaron Donald?
0: This is the good one. This is the good one. Because he first put out a...
1: workout video?
0: A video where he's sitting next to his wife.
1: Oh, yeah.
0: And his wife says, he's got his eyes closed. And he goes, everybody's speculating that Aaron's going to come back. Aaron, are you coming back? And he goes, I think that tells you he ain't coming back, y'all. And then the very next day, he put out a workout video, which, why in the world would a retired man put that up? And did you see, he's got a big-ass poster of himself in his workout.
1: Oh, dude, he's,
0: come on.
1: He's otherworldly, though, with his workouts.
0: Yeah, but you can't, what?
1: I know, it's weird.
0: Yourself?
1: I get it, it's totally weird, but.
0: That is, I'm sorry, that's weird. Here is Rams head coach Sean McVay.
2: Listen, if he's interested, you know, there's no, here's what I'd say. You talk to Aaron and you see what he's saying about that. But here's what I would tell you guys overall, too, is, you know, Aaron's a guy that I stay really close.

0: touch with, and I know the respect that he has for Miles. Talk to him about the opportunity to be able to bring him on board. If Aaron decides he wants to dust him off at the age of 35, I bet you he could still do it at a pretty high clip.
1: I bet he could. And where's the Super Bowl being played? Go ahead, tell him. Tell him. Go ahead, tell him.
2: Oh, that's right. It is in L.A.
1: It's in Los Angeles. $15, $17, $20 million for 1 year? Why not? And be on the other side with Miles Garrett? Why not? Good googly moogly. When we come back, I've got an important message that I want to send to my listeners. I hope you'll stay with me for just a second. And then I'll give you all that we know about the FBI situation. The man was killed at about 4:30 this morning, as I'm sure all of you know by now. But there are some facts that maybe got by Mr. Cox or Mr. Flores. We'll fill that in for you. But I've got a special announcement that I want to make. I'll tell you about that when we come back. It's the Ralph Bailey Show on News Talk 96.1 AM 1230. 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
4: 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And we'll have more election results and state-of-the-art news, traffic, and weather. 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
1: Got a big weekend ahead of me this weekend. Casino night for Tiger Fight is Saturday. But before that, playing a little golf and headed to, where else on a Saturday afternoon? Luigi's Restaurant and Old World Delicatessen. And I'm so excited. It is a great time to be in Luigi's. The summer is a beautiful time because it is a fashion show. Let's face it, the girls look like they're going out to a club. And of course, the food is fantastic. I told you, I always start with the truffles just to get things going. I'm a fan of the Monty Burger on a Saturday. It's unfortunate that I can't have Thursday salmon. That is my absolute favorite. The daily specials are incredible. 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Don't forget about the delicatessen. Get in there and talk to Lynette and try some of the Italian wine. She's one of the greatest experts on the planet, and I mean that literally. Where would you rather be than Luigi's Restaurant and Old World Delicatessen? Longtime sponsors of the Ralph Bailey Show.
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12: Again. When will we share precious?
1: No. Stop. My bad. I should have let you know. It's wall-to-wall Peebo Bryson, who we lost at the age of 75 today. I got to meet Peebo Bryson. He was on the campus of Spelman College. I think I've told this story before. Spelman College is greatly guarded, as you might imagine. It is an all-girls school in the not-so-great area of Atlanta, and it's right across the street from 9,000 Morehouse men, but 7,000 they probably have to look out for, if you know what I'm saying. Anyway, you have to strictly have an identification that you leave at the guard post at the front and back, and it's very difficult to get a vehicle on as a male. Not if you're Peebo Bryson. Peebo came rolling up in his Rolls and sat right at Dorothy Height Hall, which is the center kind of nucleus of the campus. And of course, the girls just came streaming by wanting to meet Peebo, and Peebo certainly wanted to meet them, Jack. It was pretty kind of funny. We were all just like, really? Like, you don't have enough swag that you could just show up as Peebo? You got to bring your baby blue Rolls Royce onto campus? Come on, man. Meantime, I have a personal message that I want to share with my audience. Yesterday, I went on Instagram and Facebook and promised you that Cassie Biddle, owner-operator of KC Steakhouse and member of our planning commission, was going to make a major announcement. She did not. I got it wrong. I apologize. As you probably are aware, one of the themes of the show and one of the themes of my life is it's never the error that you make, it's how you handle the error. I was wrong. I promised you something that did not occur. This is probably the first time in my 22 years in radio I've had to do this, and I'm pretty certain it's the last time I'll ever have to do this. And the circumstances around this, I think, inevitably will come out, but for now, it is my responsibility. I told you something that did not occur, and I apologize. I was accused on Facebook of purposely lying to you about this to get ratings or likes or follows. Nothing could be farther from the truth. Nothing. I am 63 years old. I've been doing this for 22 years. There was a period in my life, you can ask Mr. Flores, you can probably even ask Chris Burdick, I don't know how long we've been together, but there was a time where I would bug JR. When are they coming out? Let me see the, give me a copy of the ratings. But you could ask JR right now, and he would honestly tell you, I haven't asked about the ratings in 5-6 years. I'm on the probably the 15th hole of my career. And right now, I'm just trying to be me and go with what's been successful for 9 years at one radio station and been successful for 13 years at this station. And to think that I would start lying about things to draw attention to this radio broadcast is illogical, absurd, and stupid, and untrue. But I did make an error. I told you something was going to happen, and it didn't. I apologize, and I assure you it shan't happen again. In the meantime, although by now I'm certain that 98% of you know just as much as I do about what happened throughout yesterday, this incredible miracle that occurred with the eyes of the nation on our downtown and the Chase facility and the current superintendent of schools office. It was amazing to watch national reporters descend on our community and watch them say things erroneously. I heard one news report that the suspect, this 41-year-old washed out Marine, Anthony Scott Harris, was robbing the bank. That was a report from a national reporter. I'm like, ooh, it's back to Poughkeepsie for you. Because that was a gargantuan mistake. He was not in the Chase Bank. It had nothing to do with the bank, as we all probably know by now. It was strictly about the current superintendent of schools office and what he believed was wrongful prosecution. He was prosecuted and jailed after service in the United States Marine and being dishonorably discharged for going AWOL absent without leave. He was then charged with sexual molestation. He was a registered sex offender. And at about 4:20 in the morning, the FBI, who came in from Quantico, Virginia and Sacramento, came in and ended this thing at about 4:20. He, as you probably well know, released 2 hostages before keeping 5 tied up. There was a NBC report, and I wasn't able to confirm this, but I'll tell you what NBC reported, that the 5 that were tied up had some sort of device tied to them.

0: am. I've only seen that at NBC, so I cannot confirm that. But they ended this thing. They stormed the building. They figured this guy is a loose cannon, and they ended it about 4:20 this morning. Here is, from the FBI, Sid Patel.
1: It was a 41-year-old white male who served in the U.S. Army from 2006 to 2007. However, he was dishonorably discharged for going AWOL. That's absent without leave. He was no stranger to law enforcement and has a criminal history of using weapons to commit violent offenses. In 2014, he was charged with sex acts with a child under 14.
0: Meantime, locally, here's BPD Assistant Chief Jerry Blakemore.
2: There was also some elements that were related to his previous court case and in terms of materials that he wanted to see. So we were able to provide some of that in exchange for getting release of the hostages.
0: A miracle. What do you think, Chris? TV, movie for TV or motion picture?
3: I didn't want to go there, but I could.
0: They
3: got
0: to do something
3: motion picture.
0: And if a young, okay, not so young, journalist was extremely ambitious, they would get under the fingernails of this guy and try to come up with a screenplay and sell it. You know what I'm saying? But that would take, you know, you would have to be retired. You'd have to be like 65, maybe 66. Nothing to do but play golf, live off your messmaker and PTU money, your Social Security, your 401k, and just do some investigating. Do what they do in Burbank and Culver City, throw in your own little... He was a radio talk show host. Who is dishonorably discharged. Just create your own screenplay. He once lived in Palos Verdes and went to Brentwood High School. Yeah, once could do that. Just saying. Quick time out. We'll delve into last night, tell you what we know, some of the surprises, whatnot. And in the meantime, I would stick around if I you.
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5: Peters in Washington. The House, for the first time, has approved a war powers resolution that would halt the U.S. military action against Iran. Wednesday's action defied President Trump as a handful of Republicans joined with Democrats to end the three-month-long war. The Republican-led Senate is moving forward with legislation to fund immigration enforcement agencies, after forcing the White House to drop its settlement fund for political allies and stripping a separate proposal for White House security from the bill. The Senate voted 53-46 on Wednesday to begin debate on the roughly $70 billion bill to fund U.S. Immigration and Customs Enforcement and the Border Patrol. On Wall Street, the Dow down by 620 points, the NASDAQ dropped 239, the S&P lower by 56. This is SRN News.
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7: I'm Chris Davis with a special report on the downtown hostage situation that came to an end. We are now told about 4:30 this morning. That is when the FBI made the strategic decision to take the suspect out. Anthony Scott Cyril Harris was 41 years old. He was no stranger to law enforcement. In fact, the FBI in a press conference this afternoon says that the man had actually committed violent offenses with weapons before, that he was a convicted sex offender, that he had gone AWOL from the Army and was dishonorably discharged. One of the reasons that they decided to go ahead and take him out is that someone's life was in danger. They were diabetic and they needed immediate attention. The FBI says 10 hostages were rescued. They're on the second floor of the Chase Bank building. I'm Chris Davis in the KERN newsroom with news every half hour and when it breaks on News Talk 96.1 and AM 1230. KERN.
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4: Oh, Peebo! I bet some of y'all were like, Peebo Bryson? Who's Peebo Bryson? And then you heard this and you're like, oh, that Peebo Bryson.
5: We had a once in a lifetime.
4: This is a classic.
5: Just see
4: little guy, but a big old baby blue Rolls Royce. I will never forget that. And I was so like, you piece of, is that envy or just like, come on, man, that's overkill. Bringing your Rolls Royce onto a college campus, an all-girls school. Come on, that's overkill. And he sat just like this. I don't want to show my tear in my shirt. We just sat on his, just like this, just kicking it as the girls were going to class. Hi, ladies. Peebo! Look, ladies, it's Peebo! Oh, hi, Peebo! Hi, ladies. Like, come on, man, you're better than that. Good googly boogly. 842-537-6842-KERN. So, it was an amazing night. And I think this. Again, even if Steve Hilton gets beat in November, even if Spencer Pratt gets beat in November, and this is assuming that they hold on to their positions, again, there's going to be a big vote dump down about a half an hour down in Los Angeles County, a county where three-quarters of the people are Democrats. I didn't know it was that large. I really didn't. I thought it was like 60-40. I did not know it was 75. And then, I mean, are there any independents? They're only 25% Republicans. They're not. I don't know. I just thought it would have been like 25% Republican, maybe 15% independent. But no, according to the numbers, and so it's going to be a haul, even against Javier Becerra, if it is in fact Becerra. We've played you that audio endlessly of a Biden administration cabinet member saying not only was he a disaster, but she went on to say you could ask any member of the cabinet. Which I thought was the most devastating comment of the bites that we played of Democrats running down Javier Becerra. When somebody says, it'd be like somebody saying, you can ask anybody at AGM, Bailey is a pain in the ass. You know, when they say ask anybody and it's not, you know, everybody, you know, everything's objective. Everybody's got their subjective and everybody's got their own opinion. But when you can say, you can ask anybody, there was a clear consensus among the cabinet that Javier Becerra was a disaster. And you could see it. I couldn't even play the audio from his speech. It was so bad. And I didn't want to be accused of trying to humiliate the man. But he's just, he has no political personality. He has no zest. And I think Steve Hilton is on the move. I think Chad Bianco got bailed out because had it been close, or if Hilton did not make, as it appears that he is going to make it to the general, a lot of people would have blamed Chad Bianco. Because I think that the Bianco camp should have gotten out about 2 weeks ago. We tried to explain that for the state of California, the cowboy thing just doesn't work.

0: the jeans, the double-breasted shirts with the two pockets and the star and your name. Looks like a uniform, which is fine if you're running for a Riverside County Sheriff or Kern County Sheriff, but you're running for a governor of a state with 39 million people, most of whom don't recognize that attire. You know, I can remember moving here in 1992, and I remember telling my friends, I feel like I've moved to Oklahoma. It's like I'm in Texas. When I moved here in 1992, I'm telling you, I had never known a woman who owned a truck. That's the God's honest truth. I'd be like, that is a cute girl driving a Ford 150. Good, googly moogly. So this is a different portion of the state. And you have to appeal to the entire state. And you've got to look the role. You've got to look the role of governor. And as you've watched, you have not seen Steve Hilton outside of a $5,000 suit. So that is part of it. But I think Hilton has focused, as has Spencer Pratt. You know, those two campaigns are incredibly eerily similar. That a Republican in an overwhelmingly Democratic city and a Republican in an overwhelmingly Democratic state are not only challenging, but seem to have the momentum over the incumbents, over the favorites. And what they're trying to do, what they're focusing on, is very specific. Steve Hilton is focusing on crime. He's focusing on making it affordable. He's focusing on homelessness. He's focusing on getting rid of high-speed rail. Here is the man who thus far has received the most votes for governor and what he intends to do about affordability.
1: One of the policies that I've been running on in this campaign, which has received the most positive feedback, is of course my plan to make your first $100,000 tax-free. Lots of positive feedback on that policy, including from Katie Porter, one of the other candidates in the governor's race, who adopted it as her tax policy. But one of the things that many people have said to us is that actually, given how high the costs are in California, the highest housing costs in the country, highest gas prices, highest grocery bills, electric bills more than double the national average, that actually that $100,000 level for no state income tax is perhaps too low. And so I can announce today that we are beginning a policy process to cost the affordability of raising that level so we can lift more people, more working families, out of state income tax.
0: If he can show how he can replace that money, because that'll be the first thing the Democrats attack him on, and he can come back articulately and say, well, wait a minute, I thought we were the fourth largest economy in the world. Why can't we give our citizens a tax break? And yeah, I agree. He needs to raise that just a skosh. Take it to about a buck and a quarter and below. But I think if he can articulate this and he rams this down voters' throats, I think he's got a boxer's chance. And don't forget, there's got to be at least one debate. I don't think Javier Becerra will be willing to do more than one because he's a horrendous debater. He lost every single debate. However, it was in a very large group. This will be fascinating against Steve Hilton. Steve Hilton is a television personality. He's very quick on his feet. He's very smart. And Javier Becerra has the personality of this microphone and is not very articulate when it comes. You saw him. We played you that audio where he tried to tell a journalist to give him basically softball questions. He called it a profile, and she responded back. It was a KTLA reporter from Los Angeles. And she responded by saying, well, I don't know what you think a profile is. Not too tough questions. I mean, who says that? Who in this business, in the world of politics, asks a reporter not too tough questions? This guy is beatable. He is incredibly, incredibly beatable. But again, we've got to show the enthusiasm. It's not enough just to vote. We've got to get that word out. That's got to be the theme of this campaign. It's not enough to vote. You've got to call your friends. You've got to call your relatives. You've got to make sure that the elderly can get to the polls. You've got to make sure that people get enthusiastic about this and believe that we can win. We can do this. I think we can do it in Los Angeles, and I think we can do it here in the state of California. I truly, truly do. Here is more from the top vote getter, Fox personality, Steve Hilton.
1: The campaign starts today. We're working as a team. This is going to be a united Republican Party to bring

0: change to California. Change is coming. And we've announced that we're going to do even more to help working families in California and small businesses afford the cost of living. That's the most direct thing we can do.
1: Part of solidifying the Republican vote will depend on Riverside County Sheriff Chad Bianco. I've heard no word from his camp yet, but it'll be interesting to see, because let's be blunt about this. The two don't like each other. Mr. Bianco was offended by Steve Hilton bringing up the BLM incident. You heard Howard Marcus talk about that, and Howard loves Chad Bianco. I like Chad Bianco. I'm not anti-Chad Bianco. I was just pro-Steve Hilton, and I just felt that his campaign wasn't working, and I thought it was pretty apparent that his campaign wasn't working, and I thought that he should dump out and show that he cares about the party more than he cares about his own personal ambition. But he stayed till the end, and now, if he has any sense of a future in politics, he needs to go to the Hilton campaign and hold Steve Hilton's hand up in the air and say that I'm throwing my full-throated, vociferous support behind Steve Hilton and the Republican Party. But we've heard little of Mr. Bianco, who finished fourth, a distant fourth, with about 11%. He did a lot better than a lot of Democrats. As I told you, he did better than Katie Porter. I told you she was a failed candidate, despite what some of the other folks on this radio show told you. She's an absolute... There is a friend factor in politics. There is a nice factor in politics, an affable part of the equation. Katie Porter just didn't have it. She's not very likable. And, you know, maybe likability should not be a factor in politics. It should be about who can solve problems, who can come up with solutions, who can make our life better, who can make us safer, boop, boop, boop, boop, boop. But the reality is we're human. And we want to like people that we watch on television. We want to like people that we root for as our sports figures. We want to like people that make our legislation. And Katie Porter isn't liked by her staff, let alone by her constituents. And she just comes off as a grumpy old broad. And it showed in the polls where she, I think, at this point is up to about 7%. Let's go ahead and take a break, and we'll continue to examine some of the other races. As I said, one of the shockers was Guillermo Gonzalez. By the way, just a little side note. Guillermo, answer my phone calls. I thought we bonded at KGET. I was bringing Burdick and Flores to your steakhouse to play a little poker out in Delano. But you got to return my calls. I'll get you on the show, give you a victory lap, son. I tell you my Guillermo Gonzalez story?
2: I don't know if you did.
1: Try insisted that I sit in the studio to watch the debate. I didn't really want to be there, A, because the studios are freezing, and B, it's a little intrusive. But it was a good thing that I did. And they were like, 30 seconds, candidates, 30 seconds. And Guillermo was there with his guy. Don't ask me why I love this, but I did. He was there with his guy and his beautiful wife. And they go, 30 seconds. He goes, all right, let's go. He kisses his wife, and he goes to his campaign guy. He goes like this. And then walks into the studio. And I don't know why, but I just dug that. I don't know why. Call me crazy. It was just kind of cool. Man in a three-piece suit, cleaner than the Board of Health, just kind of gave his campaign guy a little, that's right, I'm Guillermo Gonzalez. Go kick her butt, that's right. Kind of strode into the studio. I'd be willing to bet we

0: house.
1: Yes, you did.
0: We got to get out there, play a little poker, go have a nice T-bone. Quick time out. Coming right back. We'll examine some of the other races when we return. And then, coming up at 5, we're going to meet the new athletic director for Bakersfield College Athletics. Lynn Kennedy joins us at 5:05. 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
0: Shout out to local business owners. 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

0: 842-536-7684-2KER. Let's check the board real quick for... I don't know, we have the guests till 5 o'clock, till 5 o'clock. What do you got?
1: The suspect in the Chase Bank incident was reported to be part of the Army by the FBI this morning, not the Marines.
0: Okay, I heard Marines. What else you got?
1: The fact that this guy went as far as to try to prove he wasn't a pedophile reminds me of the many false pedophile arrests and convictions made in...

0: Bakersfield back in the mid-80s, prompting a documentary called Witch Hunt that came out in 2008.
1: Yeah, and I knew that the arrest of Ed Jagels would... I'm sorry. That's an inside joke. Ed Jagels would stir all that discussion back up again. I don't know if this guy was wrongfully prosecuted. That, you know, maybe perhaps he was. He should have gotten in line for the $2 billion fund. Because if you think Donald Trump's going to let this go, if you believe Todd Blanche that they're waving the white flag on that $1.8 billion fund for people who were wrongfully prosecuted, you don't know Donald Trump as well as I do. They're going to go through with this, or he's going to try. You heard Teresa Goldner sit here as a former federal judge and former Kern County Counsel tell us that it's absolutely legal. And if this thing goes up to the Supreme Court, as it may, because remember, all the judge said was she wanted to hear from both sides, and there was going to be a hearing on June the 12th. She didn't say, she said it had to, she just put essentially a moratorium on it. She didn't say, I'm putting the kibosh on it. She's saying, I want to hear legal arguments from both sides on the 12th, and I'll make a determination then. And then, of course, the court, the Trump administration would appeal anyway. The stopping block for Trump, however, is the legislation in the Senate in terms of ICE and Border Patrol. John Thune and the Republicans, who agree with me that this is one of the most ridiculous, stupid ideas that have ever come down the pike, that absolutely incentivizes criminality, even if there is 10, maybe even 15% who are wrongfully prosecuted. You think this is the beginning of wrongful prosecution was January 6th, 2025 or 2021? That was the beginning of wrongful persecutions? I mean, imagine all the people that were getting involved with that. And again, I love Teresa Goldner to death. I hope you know that. I know she knows that. But for her to sit up here and say that that five board member that would be put together by Todd Blanche would somehow give money to liberals like James Comey, who was clearly wrongfully prosecuted. I told you that would be thrown out. As much as we despise Letitia James, she was wrongfully prosecuted, although she did the very same thing to Trump. But she was wrongfully prosecuted. That was thrown out. Do you honestly believe in your heart, as my friend Bambi, as we're now calling her, Teresa Goldner, the innocent, naive woman, believes that they could possibly get some money? Really? And that Trump holds all the strings, and that no one has to oversee this? That they don't have to tell us who the money goes to? They don't have to tell us what process they determine to give the money? They don't have to say how much they give, and they don't have to say who they gave it to? So we don't know anything about the process. We don't know who gets it, how much. All we'll know is we'll hear these guys. We'll see these guys on Instagram standing in front of their baby blue Rolls Royces or their Bentleys saying, from January 6th from prison to Broadway, baby. It's insane. It's absolutely insane. But I forget what the original question was. Hey, what else you got?
0: Honestly now, Ralph, do you trust the voting process in California? Yes or no?
1: Yeah, I absolutely do. I absolutely do. Are there problems with elections? Do they occur? Yes. Is there fraud enough to change an election? No, I don't believe that. I do not believe that. And if the Democratic Party had a mechanism in 2020 that got Joe Biden elected, you know, because one of the things I often see on the internet is the number of votes that Barack Obama got, the number of votes that George Bush got, the number of votes that Donald Trump got originally. And then they show a massive increase in the number of votes that Joe Biden got and versus the number of votes that even Trump got in 2024, and it stands out, blah, blah, blah. Don't you understand that this has been adjudicated? Don't you understand that somebody who tried to openly, nationally, now you can say it locally, as we know, because now we have someone on this radio station that says it loud and clear locally, so he can't be sued for defamation because he's in Bakersfield. Who gives a damn? But if you were to say that nationally, you'd be sued for defamation. Go ask Fox News. Go ask them about $800 million that was paid for saying that that election was stolen and that the Dominion had something to do with it in fraud. So it's absurd. It's absurd. It's like, if there is fraud and you're aware of it, pretty easy to

0: catch. You know what I'm saying? Like, if there's fraud and you're not aware, and you just assume that everything's on the up and up and up, and you don't check it out, then it's easy to get it through underneath the transit door. You know what I'm saying? But if you think there's fraud and you go looking for it, it'd be pretty easy to spot. It truly would be. And if you don't think that the Trump folks have gone over this and over this and over this, and all the wackadoos that think that there is fraud, you don't think they've gone over this and over this and over this, and yet there's not one scintilla of evidence. And if you've got it, then show it to us. Then present it. But beyond that, yes, I totally have absolute confidence in our voting numbers. Are there problems? Of course there is. Nothing is perfect. What else?
1: Ralph, thoughts on the Valadao race?
0: Typical David Valadao, and he's going to go on to victory. I'm not shocked that Dr. Baines did not do well. She suffers from Katie Porter disease. Not very likable, not very liked in her own party, let alone trying to win a congressional district that is purplish. I don't know what you would call that 22nd district, but he's going to go on. Randy, he's going to go on and beat Mr. Villegas. And I think David Valadao is one of our better congressmen. I truly do. He and Vince Fong are two of our finer legislators. He's a good man, David Valadao. Like him a lot. Known him a long time. And I think he's going to go on to an easy victory over Villegas. But yeah, I wasn't surprised at Dr. Baines. The only shock of the night was Core. I thought she would have done better. And I was shocked that Gonzalez did as well as he did. But other than that, I don't think there were any surprises. One more, and let's get into the four.
1: Let's see. Ralph, how many votes do you think Democrats will manufacture over the next month of counting?
0: Next question. I think I just answered that before. Yeah, I don't believe in fraud. I don't think it exists.
1: I'm sorry, the FBI hostage rescue team that ended last night's incident is equal to the Navy SEALs. They take care of business.
0: Well, if they came all the way from Quantico, you know there's some badasses. That is amazing, because like we were talking about before the show, man, coming east to west, that's like almost a five-hour flight. And I'm told they got here about 9 o'clock last night. This thing started about 1 p.m. And they got here about 9 o'clock at night. They waited and they waited and they waited. Because, you know, he gave up two hostages, so I'm sure they thought maybe we can talk this guy out. There is a report, because we have a mutual... We all know someone that was in there. I'm not at liberty to talk about it. Maybe I will be later this week or maybe next week. But we knew somebody was in the bank. And it was, we were told that the second hostage was released because Harris wanted a Dr. Pepper. That's our source. In the meantime, we're headed into the four. It's TRBS on a Wednesday. Don't go anywhere.
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3: This hour from Town Hall, I'm Keith Peters in Washington. The House for the first time has approved a war powers resolution that would halt the U.S. military action against Iran. Wednesday's action defied President Trump as a handful of Republicans joined with Democrats to end the three-month-long war. House Speaker Mike Johnson says other nations need to help the U.S. reopen the Strait of Hormuz.
4: They're working on that final piece, which is to get peace in the Strait of Hormuz, to get commerce reopened there. We're calling on all of our, all of us, calling on our allied nations and friends, the Arab states in the region and NATO partners and everyone else. The entire world has an interest in the Strait of Hormuz being reopened for commerce. That's what he's working.
3: The roll call Wednesday was 215 to 208, but next steps are uncertain. A man who held people hostage in a Bakersfield, California building has been shot and killed.
5: A man was shot and killed by the FBI after holding 10 people hostage and warning he had explosives tied to his body. Authorities stormed the building and shot the suspect overnight, ending a more than 15-hour standoff. Bakersfield Assistant Police Chief Jeremy Blakemore said the hostages were found unharmed inside the building.
6: There were a total of 10.

0: members of our community whose lives were changed yesterday, unexpectedly, but we are thankful that they have been reunited with their loved ones after this ordeal.
1: Authorities said the suspect was an Army veteran who was dishonorably discharged, had a history with law enforcement, and was a registered sex offender. Audio courtesy of KERO. I'm Haya Pinjwani.
2: Ford is recalling almost 420,000 Bronco Sport and Ford Maverick vehicles because of a seatbelt issue that may result in an injury if a crash occurs. On Wall Street, the Dow Jones Industrial Average down by 620 points, the NASDAQ dropped 239, the S&P 500 lower by 56. More on these stories at townhall.com.
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5: Why the hostage taker was taken out. I'm Chris Davis. It was about 4:30 this morning that the man who had taken hostages on the second floor of the Chase Bank building at 17th and Chester in downtown Bakersfield in the Kern County Superintendent's office was killed by the FBI. Sid Patel is special agent in charge of the Sacramento field office of the FBI.
6: Keep in mind, we also had a hostage in there that we knew because the individual, she had her phone with her and wasn't communication with us until the phone died. And at one point we were able to get medicine to her, but she was diabetic. And we knew that this was a loss of life situation for that particular hostage that was taken if we didn't act sooner than later. We also know because of the other circumstances and our trained professionals that of his behavior, we had to act at that point in time.
5: Patel says the man had 10 hostages with 5 tied up and live explosives in the room.
6: His name was Anthony Scott Searles Harris. He was a 41-year-old white male who served in the U.S. Army from 2006 to 2007. However, he was dishonorably discharged for going AWOL. He was no stranger to law enforcement and has a criminal history of using weapons to commit violent offenses. In 2014, he was charged with sex acts with a child under 14. He's a registered sex offender.
5: Jeremy Blakemore, assistant chief of the Bakersfield Police, says all of the hostages are okay and made it out of the situation.
0: There were a total of 10 members of our community whose lives were changed yesterday. Unexpectedly, throughout the night, their families questioned whether or not they would be seen again. But we are very grateful for the outcome and the fact that we've been able to protect their lives.
5: I'm Chris Davis in the KERN Newsroom with news every half hour and when it breaks on News Talk 96.1 and AM 1230. KERN.
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11: Hour two of the broadcast on this Wednesday, third day of June. It's an historic week. Later in the week, we'll talk about D-Day, commemoration of the invasion on Normandy, the death of Robert Francis Kennedy Jr., shot in Los Angeles at

0: Ambassador Hotel? Sad, sad, sad state of affairs. I can't even remember where Bobby Kennedy was murdered in Los Angeles. We'll talk about that, however, later in the week. And obviously, D-Day. And I might play that audio that I had of Charles Durning, who was one of the many, many hundreds of thousands of soldiers that hit the beaches of Omaha, et cetera, et cetera. And coming up at 5, we got Knicks Spurs tonight. I don't know where I'm watching it, but I got to go somewhere because our DirecTV is not providing service for ABC, Channel 23. And we'll meet Lynn Kennedy, the new athletic director out of Bakersfield College. And Aaron Donald and Serena Williams are talking about comebacks. Serena's is more serious. She's actually playing in Queensland either this weekend or next. Just playing doubles for now. And Aaron Donald denied that he was coming back even after the Myles Garrett signing, but then has released not one, but a couple of workout videos. And, you know, again, the Super Bowl is in Los Angeles. Why not? Why not? Did you see the video where they asked football players different acronyms? And they asked, they were with the Rams, it was Stafford, and it was, and everybody else I didn't know. And what's the report with the receiver?
1: Puka?
0: Puka, the one that got in trouble. Puka. Those are the only two I know, but they asked about six of them. And do you know only half of them got OTAs right?
1: Really?
0: What is OTA?
1: Optional training.
0: No.
1: No?
0: No. Organized training. Go look it up. What is OTA? Hey, Siri, what does OTA stand for in football?
1: Organized team activities.
0: Organized team activities. And you know, only about half of them got that right. But then they got, I should have got the video. There's something that had to do with money. And they all got that right. I forget what it was, like RTA. I can't remember what it was. But they all got that right, Jack.
1: Return on investment?
0: Return on investment. Yes, exactly. ROA. That's exactly what it is. Nice call. They all got that right, but they didn't know what OTAs are? I guess they're optional. It's optional, right? You don't have
1: to. OTAs are, well, yeah, most of them are optional. It's not necessarily you have to go. But also, they're always called OTAs. You never really hear anybody refer to
0: them. I've never seen the full-out acronym, no. I've never heard it said, spelled out. But
1: so really, it's probably one of the first time a lot of those guys have even heard it called that.
0: That's what shocked me, because that they went with you. They went with, like, optional training administration.
1: Yeah, something like that.
0: No. In the meantime, let's take a look at some other races from last night, particularly the mayoral race down in Los Angeles. Karen Bass is declaring victory, although if you look at it, you have to realize that some, what'd she win? 38% of the vote, maybe? 37, 36, something like that. So you're looking at 64% of Los Angeles said, we don't want you as our mayor. The problem is that 20, 25% that the third candidate, Natia Rahman, received will likely go to Bass. But I think Spencer Pratt has a viable campaign. And the fact that he is just 4 percentage points behind the incumbent mayor says exactly what the gubernatorial race says about our state. And we talked about this on Tuesday, yesterday, that, again, how many of you, whether you're a liberal or conservative, whether you're an independent, whether you're a libertarian, how many do you think that the state has improved over the last 15 to 20 years? How many of you have been to Los Angeles and think that it's in better shape today than it was 15, 20 years from now? Well, I have family that live in Los Angeles. I have a mother that lives in the heart of downtown Los Angeles. And I can tell you, I've been trying to talk my mother out of going to her dialysis at 4 a.m. in the morning, because I think it's more dangerous at 4 a.m. than I think when it's busy and there are witnesses and people around. But she likes to go at 4 a.m. and she lives about 3 blocks from an encampment. And there are sometimes I go to Los Angeles and it's cleaned up, and there are other times that it's like it's backed up 3 deep along a public sidewalk where you literally

0: You literally cannot walk on the sidewalk. And think about the hundreds and millions of dollars that we poured into homelessness, and it's only getting worse. And to hear Karen Bass identify all these problems as if she wasn't the mayor for the last 4 years. That you need another 4 years to clean this up and it'll get it done, yet you couldn't do it in the 4 years that we gave you? And Pratt has a personal message that resonates with people. He was a victim. His house was burning down while Karen Bass was having cocktails in Ghana. After being warned of the winds, being warned of the conditions, the water situation, there is a strong possibility that we could have Spencer Pratt as a viable mayor. I don't think you have to be a genius. You have to be smart enough to surround yourself with people that know the city, that know how it works. But it's great to get fresh blood in there. Again, I'll repeat, it is a bad time to be particularly a long time incumbent. And other than fiddling around with Fidel Castro, this is all Karen Bass has done her whole life. She was a part of the Black Caucus within the Congress for years and is now set on destroying the city that I love. And it is just an absolute breath of fresh air to see this young kid who was a reality star villain. I didn't learn that till a couple of weeks ago on the show. What was it called? The mountains, the Topekas, the Appalachians. What the hell was it called?
1: The Hills. Nice. See what you did there.
0: Nah, yeah, I thought you would. I like the kid. I really do. And I think he's got an opportunity. I have no audio from him. But in a city with 75% Democrats, we need a little apathy. We need a little luck. And fortunately, he's going to get a ton of media attention. He's a media spectacle. And the nation's eyes are going to be on this guy. And meantime, if the media does what they should do, they're going to examine it and have to ask the question, how does an incumbent mayor have 64% of her city saying, we don't want you? They've got to examine that. They've got to highlight this woman. They've got to investigate, why was she in Ghana? What was that all about? What was she warned about? What was the relationship with the fire captain, the fire chief that she fired? I mean, this woman is as corrupt, and I think so. You're going to hear Spencer Pratt talk a lot about her relationship with Fidel Castro and how she praised Castro. And again, if you, I have Cuban friends. I went to college with a guy who was half black, half Cuban, and I can tell you that folks from Cuba detest Fidel Castro. You know, when people get on rafts and tires and just anything that'll float to try to go 90 miles from Cuba to the shores of Miami, that's got to be pretty damn bad. And it was the longest running communist regime that we've seen in this hemisphere. If, you know, there's some parts of me that wonder, did John Kennedy make a mistake? How different would the late 20th century have been had we truly followed up on the Bay of Pigs? The Bay of Pigs was an idea that started in the Eisenhower administration, and that was to retake Cuba after Batista failed and Castro and his guerrillas took over. And you know, if you're a loyal listener, it is my belief that the Kennedy family only committed, as much as they did, this Bay of Pigs effort to repay the mafia. There are several things that we know for facts that is not Ralph Bailey contrived. We know for a fact that the mafia helped John Kennedy win the 1960 election. We know that Richard Nixon was cheated. If you really want to talk about fraud, talk about the 1960 election. There was no mechanism. It was mafia. And it was Richard Daley, who was one of the most corrupt politicians, irrefutably, in the history of certainly the city of Chicago, if not in American politics, certainly in the 20th century.

0: And he, along with Sam Giancana, who ran Chicago at the time, the man who was sleeping with Judith Exner, who John Kennedy was also sleeping with, they had a pact that if the mafia helped him get over the goal line, the Kennedy administration would help them get back into Cuba. Like I always talk about, whenever I talk about this, you don't really have to be a history student to know this story. All you really need to know is have watched Godfather 2. That's what that whole thing, when Michael goes to Cuba and Fredo brings him the money, that's what that whole thing is about. The mafia trying to secure their place in Cuba. And if you remember the motion picture correctly, Michael is at a New Year's Eve party when Batista is overrun by the Castro guerrillas. And that's the scene where he says, "I know it was you, Fredo. You broke my heart. You broke my heart." And Fredo's like, "Damn, I'm about to be whacked. Let me get out of here." And so the Bay of Pigs, as I hope most of you know, was an abject failure and could have been a success, but Kennedy did not want to commit air power because we knew Russian soldiers were on Cuba. We didn't know at the time what they were up to. And again, I hope you understand what I'm talking about, because it would inevitably lead to the Cuban Missile Crisis. But it is fascinating to conjecture what would have happened if we had truly committed and put boots on the ground. Because Cuba's what, the size of like Georgia? Something like that, a little bigger maybe? If we had put boots on the ground in 61, could we have taken back Cuba? It would have been bloody. It would have been bloody, because they overtook Batista. But it's just something to think about. Let's go ahead and take a break. We'll come back. We've got some other races to look at. Coming up at the bottom of the hour, we'll talk about Graham Platt, the Nazi, homophobe, racist, philanderer, and the nominee for the United States Senate for the Democratic Party, going up against Maine. And I'll explain why that particular Senate race is so important to the Democratic Party and why they can see that he's a homophobic, racist, anti-Semite, philandering fool, but they're backing him nonetheless. You'll hear from Chuck Schumer, some audio we were supposed to play yesterday we didn't get to. And coming up at 5, we're going to meet the athletic director, the new athletic director out of Bakersfield College, Lynn Kennedy's going to join us. And we'll preview tonight's Knicks-Spurs, Brunson versus Wemby down in San Antonio. And the Dodgers go tonight. 17 takes the bump. The man with one of the lowest ERAs in Dodger history. They call him Ohtani. As they try to win their, what, fifth consecutive series, do the Dodgers? They've got a 17-3. I mean, we're not even healthy. We signed the best closer in baseball. We haven't seen him since, like, the third week of baseball. And he wouldn't even know it. Wouldn't even know it. We lost Gladerol for the season. Wouldn't even know it. Wouldn't even know it. Kike's down. And you wouldn't even know it. It's all about October and September for this ball club. And not even at 100%, we're still got one of the top three records in all of baseball. It's fun to be a Dodger fan, isn't it? Quick time out. We're coming right back. It's TRBS on a Wednesday. Right here on News Talk 96.1 AM 1230. 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
1: 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KERN. 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
0: You know what I forgot to bring up with Steve Hilton? Have you all seen the brilliant ad that he did with Cassie Biddle, owner-operator KC Steakhouse? In fact, Mr. Hilton was sitting at my chair at the bar in the ad. But that's beside the point. It's a brilliant ad, and who better to go to than a woman who is so ensconced in our community. She's part of the Planning Commission. She sat in for me Friday, and she runs an 89-year-old restaurant. It is one of the most iconic restaurants in all of Kern County. She's just absolutely fantastic. And all I'll say about Cassie Biddle is please stand by for some future excursions on her part. But in the meantime, where would you rather be than 2515 F Street and the capable hands of incredible staff? Best steak in town. Go next door to the Speakeasy-like bar, the Stockyard. Haley's there Thursday, Fridays, and Saturday nights. Lottie's there providing music. And, of course, Jimmy and Bobby are in the main restaurant Tuesday through Saturday. Where would you rather be?

0: be there on F Street at KC Steakhouse, longtime sponsors of the Ralph Bailey Show.
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0: suffered a stroke. Died a week later.
1: 75?
0: Was he 75?
1: That's the age I saw.
0: You gotta, I mean, he wasn't overweight. You gotta watch your blood pressure, man. I was just talking about this with Mark Swaim on the golf course the other day. You don't wanna have a stroke, you know, end up like Joe Kennedy Sr., you know, living like 10 years and you can't speak, but your mind is still there, but you can't communicate. You know, you're paralyzed in some parts of your body. You can be totally paralyzed. You really don't want to have a stroke. You know, I don't want to jinx myself, but I think I'd rather have a heart attack than a stroke. But Peeble Bryson, gone at the age of 75. I don't have time to get into any more of the races. I'll wait till the bottom of the hour when we talk about Graham Plant in the state of Maine and the three other states that the Democrats are targeting. That's why Maine, that's why they're willing to put up with this guy. And because they're just not right. They're just not right. I mean, how you can concede what this guy is and still support him, Graham Plant, all because you want to end the filibuster and you want to pack the court and you want to make Washington and Puerto Rico states. That's what this is all about. And there are four key states that they're focusing on. Maine is one of them. Susan Collins is like a wildebeest child that wandered off from the herd, and the lions are eyeballing the wildebeest. You know what I'm saying? She is incredibly vulnerable, is Susan Collins. I mean, he beat her with the swastika. He beat her flat out. And now we go to the general in November, and we'll see what happens. 842-5376, 842-KERN. Let's clear the board. Anything left?
1: Real quick, I got some breaking sports
0: news. Ooh, what do you got?
1: Russell Wilson has announced his retirement from the NFL.
0: Yeah, he's doing TV.
1: Yeah, well, he hadn't officially retired yet. He was talking about putting it on hold, but now he has officially retired from the NFL. He's no longer going to play.
0: And where is he doing television?
1: CBS. He'll be taking over for Matt Ryan, who is now working with the
0: Atlanta Falcons. Oh, that's right. He's the president of the Falcons, of your ball club.
1: Yeah.
0: Interesting. That's too bad. You know, if they give the ball to Marshawn Lynch, Russell Wilson might be a Hall of Famer.
1: Well, he still has a chance.
0: No.
1: He's got a chance.
0: No.
1: The small one, no. But the door's there.
0: No. That door closed. You know when that door closed? In Denver.
1: True.
0: Like, what was the first?

0: first team you went to? Was Denver the first team you went to?
1: Well, the first team after Seattle, yes.
0: Yeah. Yeah. Denver was?
1: Yeah, that was the big contract.
0: And then where did he go after that?
1: Pittsburgh. Then the Giants.
0: Yeah, no, it closed in Pittsburgh. It started to close. They started asking questions in Denver.
1: Yeah.
0: And then because when he left Seattle, we assumed he was a Hall of Famer.
1: Oh, yeah.
0: Isn't that fair to say?
1: Oh, 100%.
0: And then we thought he went to Denver, and it was like, ooh, wait a minute. Wait just a second.
1: Yeah, was he really that good?
0: Was he really that good?
1: Stats say so.
0: The answer is yes, he was. And as I just said, if they give the ball to Marshawn Lynch instead of trying to throw the ball from the 1 yard line and he has two rings as opposed to one, you could argue, along with Jim Plunkett, because there aren't a lot of quarterbacks. The only quarterbacks with two Super Bowl wins that aren't in the Hall of Fame, one will inevitably get there, and that's Eli Manning, but he's not going to get there anytime soon, but he'll inevitably get there. Maybe his nephew will get there before he does, but he'll get there.
1: God, that would be so rough. That really would.
0: If it took him 15, 20 years.
1: Oh, man. If RG gets it before you.
0: I was joking.
1: I know, but that would be rough.
0: Shoot. Archie's got to prove. Did you hear this whole Texas thing? This whole Texas Tech thing?
1: Well, tell the Brandon Sorsby story? The quarterback for them that went to rehab for gambling? Have you not heard that one?
0: No, I haven't heard that one. But I've heard the one where Sarkisian said, basically disrespected Texas Tech, and Texas Tech was willing to forgo their first game, pay Texas, and let's play.
1: Yeah.
0: And Texas wouldn't do it. What did he say? That his second stringers could beat Texas Tech or something like that?
1: No, well, the initial shots that were across the bow were, I think, to like Oklahoma or something like that, where they were saying all kids have to do there is go take a culinary class and they get to play football. And then it stretched over to Texas Tech, where I think he did kind of say something along those lines, like, we could just dog walk them if we wanted to.
0: Our second
1: and the Red Raiders are not a team to really poke fun at right now. They were good last year.
0: Speaking of Texas Tech, didn't they win the softball World Series?
1: I know they advanced. I don't know if they won. I actually have to check that. I haven't seen anything yet.
0: And their million-dollar pitcher that they got from Stanford? Did you guys know that? The Texas Tech has a softball pitcher that's making $1 million a year. Hey, I say more power to them. These universities have been making so much money off the back of these athletes. More power to them. Quick timeout. We'll talk about Graham Plant in Maine when we come back.
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3: Keith Peters in Washington. President Trump acknowledged criticizing Israeli Prime Minister Benjamin Netanyahu as crazy in a phone call that involved expletives. Trump discussed the tension between the two leaders in an interview released Wednesday. He said he was a little bit perturbed that Israel's fighting with Hezbollah and Lebanon was holding back peace talks with Iran, but the president insisted that his relationship with Netanyahu was solid. SpaceX says it plans to raise up to $75 billion when it goes public this month, setting the stage for the largest ever stock market debut and putting Elon Musk on course to becoming the world's first trillionaire. On Wall Street, the Dow down by 620 points, the Nasdaq dropped 239, the S&P declined 56. More details at srnnews.com.
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4: I'm Chris Davis with a special report on the downtown hostage situation that came to an end. We are now told about 4:30 this morning. That is when the FBI made the strategic decision to take the suspect out. Anthony Scott Cyril Harris was 41 years old. He was no stranger to law enforcement. In fact, the FBI in a press conference this afternoon says that the man had actually committed violent offenses with weapons before, that he was a convicted sex offender, that he had gone AWOL from the Army and was dishonorably discharged. One of the reasons that they decided to go ahead and take him out is that someone's life was in danger. They were diabetic and they needed immediate attention. The FBI says 10 high

0: 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KERN.
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0: Peabo Bryson Day on the Ralph Bailey Show. Passed away at the age of 75. Had a stroke, as we talked a little bit about. Let's take a look at some other races. I was saddened but happy that Sol Ayan, the McFarland, I believe he's the McFarland mayor, is going to go at it with Andre Gonzalez. He got more votes than Andre Gonzalez. But of course, I'm rooting for Sol, but I'm kind of rooting for Andre. Get him to Sacramento, get him off our city council. But that was a nice victory for him. I've heard nothing but good things about him from David Couch and Romeo Aguilag and people that know him out there in the North County as a really good guy. Did you see this? Gloria Romero got the most votes, a Republican, for lieutenant governor. She's going to go up against Fiona May in the general. Could you imagine if Hilton and Romero, we have a Republican ticket, essentially, for governor and lieutenant governor? I mean, do we have to go back to, like, the 80s? Wasn't Mike Curb the record guy, lieutenant governor, when Duke Magian was the governor? No? My time could be off on that. I could be, like, a decade off. I can't remember, because we've had so few Republican governors, Reagan, Duke Magian, Arnold, obviously. Who else? Pete Wilson. Was it Pete Wilson? Was he a senator? He was a senator and a mayor of San Diego. But he was a governor for a while, wasn't he? Wasn't Pete Wilson? Hey, Siri, was Pete Wilson governor of the state of California?
1: Pete Wilson was governor of California.
0: Thought so. Not so. So there's three or four. So it can be done. It has been done. But again, it's not enough to vote. You got to get out. You got to talk to your friends and your family and make sure everyone takes this seriously and don't think that it's just a fait accompli. It is not. We control the destiny. It is an overwhelming task, no bigger than the task that Spencer Pratt has in Los Angeles, where that city is three-quarters Democrats. But how many of us truly feel that he's got a chance? And if he's got a chance,

0: chance in Los Angeles, Hilton's got a chance against Javier Becerra, who is an absolute nightmare of a candidate, as we've talked about constantly. Members of his own administration, when he was Health and Human Services Secretary for Joe Biden, they said that you could ask any member of the cabinet, and they will tell you he was a disaster, an abject failure as HHS Secretary. And I could say the same thing as an attorney general. He didn't do anything that stood out. And, of course, bad news, Rob Bonta was reelected, unfortunately, it appears. And Shirley Weber is going to go up against our Secretary of State, is going up against, please stand by. Where are you, Shirley? I wrote it down somewhere. I thought maybe I didn't. But she's going up against a Republican. She's likely to win, unfortunately. Oh, wait, maybe I have it on this other sheet. But, yeah, Shirley Weber is going up against Donald Wagner. And, but that's a huge win for Lieutenant Governor Gloria Romero in that race up against Fiona May. That is huge. And we haven't talked about Measure A. Measure A passed. So we are going to become a charter county. That's outstanding. It was a 63% approval rating, which is outstanding. It amazes me that almost 35, almost 40% of this community wanted to say no to this opportunity and continue to allow. And that's not the only, it's the most significant part of becoming a charter county, the fact that we control our destiny if and when supervisors leave the board. But it's beyond that. There are financial advantages to this as well, that Teresa Golden broke down for us, Michael Turnipseed broke down for us. It goes way beyond that. It goes way beyond that. So I was really, really excited to see that emerge victorious. Meantime, as I mentioned, there are several states that the Democrats are eyeballing to try to turn the 53-member majority in the Senate right now for Republicans. They've got to change four states. They need to pick up four, they need to flip four states, and they are looking at Iowa, Ohio, Maine, and Texas. James Tallarico is going to take on Ken Paxton, who was a nightmare of a candidate. But Graham Plant is the one that everyone is talking about now. He is the Democrat coming out of Maine. And, well, I'll just have Sonny Hostin from The View, a liberal Democrat, tell you who Graham Plant is.
1: I asked Cory Booker how he felt about this, because I think all the allegations are true. The sexting with other women while married is definitely true, because his wife is the person that gave the messages to his campaign to give them a heads up. He's also made racist remarks about against African Americans. So he's a cheater. He's an anti-Semite, because the fact that he had that tattoo for 20 years and didn't know what it was is a lie. So he's a liar, a racist, an anti-Semite. They asked Cory Booker how he felt about it.
0: And yet, having said all that, they're still supporting him for the Senate. They're still supporting him for the Senate. Bernie Sanders is running around. Why are all the rich people going after him? Because he's a POS, that's why. He doesn't belong in the District of Columbia, let alone the halls of the Senate. Are you kidding? And you know how long he's married? We talked about this yesterday. He was sexting with several other women. You know how long he was married? A year and a half. 18 months. Like, isn't that, like, still the honeymoon phase? Aren't you still slapping her on the behind when you walk by her in the kitchen at that point? Aren't you still holding hands? At 18 months? Don't you end every text with I love you? Every phone call with I love you? 18 months? Not our man Plant. He's texting other women and sexting other women. And don't forget about this Kick app. Does anybody know about this? I can't get anybody to respond to this. But there is an app that I am told by pundits on television and reporters that it is an avenue for pedophilia. And he was on this app. Now, I'm not accusing this man of being a pedophile, but I think that during the general election, we're going to have to examine what the hell he was doing on this app. This guy is a disaster. And, of course, the Democrats are going to come back and say, well, you've got Ken Paxton. Ken Paxton looks like an altar boy next to this guy. Paxton was impeached by a Republican let's

0: legislature down in Texas, granted, but acquitted. He was also indicted on fraud charges, but acquitted. And he is a philanderer. Now, if you got rid of everybody in Congress that was cheating on their wives or their husbands, there'd be about seven representatives in the halls. Vince Fong, David Valdeo, and a couple of others. But that can't be the issue. The issue is controversy follows Paxton wherever he goes. And politically, going up against a pastor, James Tallarico is a pastor. It is a nightmare of a race for the Republican Party. And we're in trouble in Maine with Susan Collins. Joni Ernst has left Iowa, the longtime incumbent, so that thing is wide open. And let me see if I wrote down. It is Zach Lawn and Randy. I can't even read my own writing. Fenstra, who lost. He was a Trump candidate. Zach Lawn was the Republican that was not endorsed by Trump, but he went on to win in Iowa. That is another seat that they are targeting. Joni Ernst was a great military woman who was a longtime senator, but she got on the wrong side of Trump and didn't even want to be primaried and skipped out. So it's not just the three senators, Dr. Bill Cassidy and Tom Tillis down in North Carolina and John Cornyn, but there are others that Trump has run out of the party who just aren't running. And Joni Ernst is one of them. And, you know, I've always said that Donald Trump is the most powerful president we've ever seen. I'm not so certain about that. The difference between Trump, he has the power that every president has had, whether it's Roosevelt or Lyndon Johnson, who used the power of the presidency to get what they want, to get the new frontier through, to get the Great Society through in the 1960s. The difference with Trump is, and the control that he has on the party, we have never seen a president use his political leverage against his own party. We've just never seen that. You don't think through 1980 to 1988, Ronald Reagan could have picked what Republican legislators he wanted? You don't think that Ronald Reagan had the power to primary somebody that disagreed with him or made him angry or something of that nature? But that wasn't Ronald Reagan, because the men that I've talked about, and even some of the women, including Cheney, supported the president legislatively. Other presidents have used their power to primary people. That's been done. But not because you are voting against him on impeachment or you did something that he didn't like. You know what I'm saying? If you're going up against what I'm trying to do as president, hell yeah, I'm trying to get you out of Congress. If you're trying to prevent my New Deal, and we've just gone through the greatest financial crisis of the 20th century, and you're preventing me to get my New Deal through, hell yeah, I'm going to get rid of you. If I'm trying to create the Great Society and be the engineer of the Civil Rights Movement, and you're in my way, I'm going to dispel you. But that's not why Trump gets rid of people. Trump doesn't get rid of people that disagree with him politically. John Cornyn voted with the president 99% of the time. 99% of the time. And he ran him out of Congress. And now, Papagenko, look what we got. Ken Paxton, the I candidate, indicted, infidel, and impeached. But the fact that the Democratic Party is supporting a Nazi, essentially, that you heard Sonny Hostin break down. Okay. Yeah, that's the athletic director. Let's go ahead and take a break so Chris can
1: bring up. Real quick, because I'm forgetting inundated with text messages. It's not plant. It's Plattner.
0: What have I been saying? Plant?
1: Been saying plant, yes.
0: Please stand by.
1: I didn't want to

0: I knew what the FBI guy's name was. Otherwise, I have no idea what you wrote down there.
1: Sid Ladle.
0: That's what I'm saying.
1: Sid Vitale.
0: I've been trying to get a word in, but I'm like, no, he's on a roll. I can't stop him right now. But yeah, the guy's name is Plattner.
1: It does look like Sig Ladle. No, Sig Vitale. God, my handwriting is awful. Thank you for that, Mr. Plattner. Say that for 2 hours now. Quick time out. Coming up at the top of the hour, we're going to meet... I can't screw up his name. Lynn Kennedy. He's the new athletic director out of Pickersville College. That's all coming up. It's the Ralph Bailey Show. We'll check the board after the break, see what you all are talking about beyond tightening me up. Right here on Newstalk 96.1, AM 1230. 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

0: Who's coming in just a second? Is this Celine? Isn't this a duet?
1: It is a duet, but I don't know who does the female voice, to be honest with you.
0: Here it comes.
1: Actually, maybe a while.
0: Here it comes. She's about to come in here in a second. Now that I've seen Aladdin, you're right about that. I've never seen Aladdin. Isn't that with the late Robin Williams?
1: It is, yes, it's the genie.
0: Here she comes. No, that's not Celine Dion. That's a black girl. That's
2: Regina
0: a sister.
2: Bell.
0: Really? I would have never remembered that. I love Regina Bell. God, I would have never come up with that. We were just talking about that with Randy and Lisa. Game shows. I couldn't do it. 21st century. Although that's 20. Is Aladdin 20th century? No, that's 21st. I don't know.
1: 20th. No, it's 20th.
0: Is it?
1: Yeah, I was in the 90s.
0: Okay. 842-536-842-KERN. What do you got on the board?
1: Outside of people yelling at you for saying the guy's last name.
0: Yeah.
1: But if the Republican that is running for governor can stay on message of cutting taxes, fees, and waste, he will win because even union employees don't like paying taxes and high fees.
0: That is a great, you know, they're going to attack him on that immediately. So he's got to come up with a way to generate revenue because he wants to get rid of the gas tax as well, which I think is another outstanding thing that he's putting forward in terms of policy. And just the idea that he's talking policy, that it's not just about destroying Javier Becerra, although I hope he will get into that. You know, it's the nature of the game. And let's be honest, let's be blunt. You've got to sling a little mud in the 21st century. And it's how you do it. I don't even call it slinging mud. It's just exposing who this guy is and showing Californians that he was a disaster as the attorney general. I bet most Californians don't even realize that he was the top cop of the state at some point. And that his own Democrats and his own fellow cabinet members, while he served with the Biden administration, will tell you that he was another just amazing abject failure. That's not slinging mud. That's merely highlighting his accomplishments and talking about his character and his leadership ability. And then you get into the problems of the state of California. And you talk about, you know, like I said, there's no way in the world he does more than one debate, Becerra. No way in the world. Because Hilton will run circles around the guy. And he's going to have to answer some tough questions. And he doesn't want to do that. They're going to hide Javier Becerra. You watch this next couple of months. You're not going to see Becerra in confrontational situations. You're not going to see him doing a lot of one-on-one interviews. You're not going to see him do 2-3 debates in the next couple of months. It's not going to happen. They're going to Joe Biden this guy into the governor's mansion and just hope that the numbers of the state can lean on Hilton enough and overwhelm him. Because Democrats know they've got a bum for a candidate. Why do you think that Gavin Newsom has absolutely said, my name is Paul and that's between y'all. My name is Bennett and I ain't in it. And I'm sure they'll circle the wagons now because, you know, I'm better to them than Steve Hilton. But this guy is a disaster. This is the candidate that we wanted. Steyer would have been a little bit better, maybe a little bit easier to win because the Democrats don't like him and would not have had the full power of the party. But Becerra is incredibly beatable. 842-5376-842-KERN. Who you got?
1: Chris Orr.
0: Chris, what's really going on?
3: Hey, Mr. Ralph Bailey, how are you?
0: I'm good, man. What's poppin'?
3: Hey, real quick, number one, you produce a very ethical program. Even though I don't agree with you on everything, I know what you say. I take it face value.
0: Thank you, sir.
3: You never essentially mislead anybody, and that's one of the reasons I've been listening to you for going on, I think, 20-something years now, which is like hard to believe.
0: That's pretty incredible.
3: But, hey, real quick, with Mr. Hilton, I would be so incredibly happy if you can win this. And, you know, if you cut back not charging me in the first $100,000 of my income taxes and do that for a bunch of other middle-class Americans who, even at that income wage, struggle in the state, they're going to spend that money elsewhere.
0: Damn right.

0: This might be his greatest hit right here, in my opinion. This is a great song.
1: Aladdin?
0: This is a good song.
1: Oh, I love this song. Do not get me wrong.
0: Just saying.
1: I'm just shocked to hear you say that.

0: it actually perpetuates more revenue. Reagan proved that.
1: Yeah.
0: And, you know, so, you know, I don't know why the Democratic Party doesn't understand that. You know, they've been picking us apart, driving people away, and who knows, maybe you get some, you know, companies back in this place, and, you know, look how much they've lost by making all these companies run, so.
1: Yep. You're absolutely right. I couldn't have said it better, my friend. Nicely done.
0: All right.
1: All right, Pop. Always good to hear from you.
0: Keep up the great work, y'all.
1: Thank you, sir.
0: Go Knicks.
1: Go Knicks. All right. Late. I don't really have a dog in this fight. I really don't.
2: I don't either, but I'm going to have fun watching it.
1: I am. Well, yeah, I am too. I'm going to go do some Kung Pao chicken.
2: Are you?
1: Yeah, that's what I'm having.
2: And we're 100% sure they're not direct, right? Because that's going to derail you if you get there and realize they're direct TV.
1: Not 100%, but I think they have, like, the satellite thing. I think they can...
2: figure that out.
1: Yeah, I think they can. I think they can go to, like...
2: I feel like...
1: Because there are other avenues than just ABC, right?
2: Right. That's all I'm saying. Like, I know it just says ABC. I'm sure it's going to be on the ESPN app, I would assume.
1: Yeah.
2: So if you have access to that, but... And then Hulu with live TV or something of that nature would be able to get it for you as well, I would assume.
1: Man, it'd be nice to be able to kick it tonight at my house and watch this thing. Really upset about that. And I was all excited to watch the NHL finals as well. That's on ABC. And, of course, I missed my my broads on The View in the morning. One more, and let's get the new athletic director in here.
2: Go watch 2,000 Mules. It'll give you a reasonable suspicion about election fraud. Plus, the courts have never looked into the evidence. They all said Trump has no standing.
1: If there was a mechanism that could swing presidential elections, don't you think it would happen every 4 years? And are you really honestly believe that if you examined an election and there was fraud, that there'd be a mechanism to hide it? That if you went digging for fraud, you couldn't find it? You couldn't find irrefutable evidence? Come on. Then how come when Republicans win, they don't? It's not rigged? Why wasn't it rigged in 24? If they had the mechanism, why didn't they use it in 24? And why did Fox have to give Dominion $800 million? Quick timeout. Lynn Kennedy, the new athletic director of BC, joins us next.
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5: This hour from Town Hall, I'm Keith Peters in Washington. The House passes a resolution to end the war with Iran. Correspondent Bernie Bennett has the story.
6: House lawmakers on Wednesday passed legislation designed to force President Trump to end the Iran war, marking a victory for Democrats and the constitutional purists who say the conflict is illegal without explicit congressional approval. The tally was 215 to 208 with four Republicans, Congressman Thomas Massie of Kentucky, Brian Fitzpatrick of Pennsylvania, Tom Barrett of Michigan, and Warren Davidson of Ohio, joining every Democrat in supporting the measure. Democrats in the House and Senate have yet to get behind a bicameral measure that could be sent to Mr. Trump's desk. Bernie Bennett in Washington.
5: The UN calculates nation-sized environmental footprints for AI and data centers in the coming years.
7: According to a United Nations University report, the environmental footprint of data centers already rivals some of the world's largest countries. The report also predicts their water and energy use and pollution will double in just 4 years as the use of AI grows. The report issued Wednesday found that last year global data centers used 448 trillion watt hours of electricity, and that electricity produced about 208 million tons of carbon dioxide, about the same amount as Argentina. The study focused on energy use and did not examine the massive amount of water used to cool data centers. I'm Julie Walker.
5: A new Gallup poll finds support for same-sex marriage and relationships in the U.S. has stopped rising after two decades. About two-thirds of U.S. adults believe same-sex marriage should be legal, according to the poll. That's down slightly from 71% in 2022 and 2023. On Wall Street, the Dow down by